0: Sunday is right now.
1: Yeah.
0: Now, live from the Fox Sports Radio studios, here's Mark Willard and 13-year NFL veteran Ephraim Salah.
2: My man, I know that it means something to everybody out there. It's the most popular thing that we do in sports here in the United States of America. But for you and I, it means a little something different maybe. It's not just what we do for fun, it's also what we do for work. So maybe we'll do this for the rest of the month of August. I go straight to Scott Hansen's Twitter feed. If you don't know who Scott Hansen is, that's the guy who says 7 hours right there on Red Zone before Sunday starts every week. And he's been doing this like clockwork every Sunday. And today, Ephraim, it says, see you in 5 Sundays. My man, how are you? We're a month away.
3: I'm good. I thought you said Scott Hansen. I thought you were talking about Chris Hansen.
2: No. If Chris Hansen shows up on your
3: I'm
2: TV
3: like,
2: set,
3: what?
2: You's in some trouble.
3: You's in some.
2: Yeah, remember so, those?
3: So.
2: Remember?
3: So,
2: remember
3: Marcus.
2: When, yeah, why don't you have a seat right here at the bar? And, oh, my God.
3: If I see you have some rope, some duct tape, some electrical tape.
2: Dude.
4: Well, late to be prowling around these parts, huh?
2: Chris Hansen was some of the best TV ever.
3: You just come from around the corner. You like, what is happening?
2: He'd be in your bushes, man. Like, you just, and again.
5: I'm Chris Hansen with Dateline NBC.
2: I'm not feeling sorry for anybody who had Chris Hansen in their backyard, but it was jarring, man. Even for the bad people that he was catching. To catch a predator, and he did. Chris Hansen.
3: Surely caught him.
2: Scott Hansen. Both of them. Really good TV.
3: Good. Yes. So we're looking for Scott, not Chris.
2: I'm more of a Scott guy at this point in my life. And, okay, and if anybody's going to show up at my house, I definitely want it to be Scott.
3: Okay.
2: And not Chris.
3: Noted. Okay.
2: Yeah. But a month from now, man, you and I are just going to be sitting here doing our Sunday night football watch party. And I said this to you a couple minutes ago, and I don't mean to be crass or whatever, but I'd love to hear from someone who did it what August football is like for an NFL player, because for a fan, and I'm not a strip club guy. Like, it just not – it doesn't do much for me. And August football
3: – maybe you didn't go through the right one. But
2: well,
3: go
2: maybe.
3: Ahead.
2: Listen, hey, no judgment. But I'm just saying it's kind of, to me, the same – experience. Maybe that sounds weird to you, but here's what I mean by that. It's a big tease that's just, in the end, bad for your health. That's kind of how I look at it. And again, no judgment, but I just, with the August football, and now we've got to do, oh, Carson Beck is going to be amazing. And I understand it's necessary on some level. Coaches got to evaluate. Everybody's got to warm up. But every torn ACL rips you up even more in the month of August. And, you know, Thursday night this week, there's like 6 or 7 games. And I just feel like people rub their hands together and get excited about it. And then you sit down and turn it on and you remember why you're not excited about it.
3: I was actually pleasantly surprised with the Hall of Fame game.
2: Okay. It was lots of points, which is
3: always good. Right. One thing you don't want that game to be is boring or one-sided or, you know, it just to get the first taste of football back.
2: Sure.
3: I thought it was great. I thought, you know, everybody knows who Carson Beck is because he was in college for 8-9 years.
2: And played for all the colleges.
3: Right, and played
2: got
3: for
2: them all.
3: I think he's played in more national championship games than anyone. So we kind of wanted to see, and he was a really late round draft pick, right? Or was he a free agent?
2: No, he was a draft pick, but I can't remember what round it was. I don't know if it was, as you put it, really late, but, let's see, where was Carson Beck drafted? 65th overall pick.
3: Oh, that's not bad.
2: So the start of the third round.
3: Okay. That's not bad.
2: Yeah.
3: That's you expect something from him. And I think with that pick, you got what you expect. You're pleasantly surprised. I was, at least.
2: Sure.
3: I thought he did a really good job commanding the offense, leading them down. I thought that was really well done.

0: Really well done.
1: Oh, I thought you were building up for a butt.
0: No, no, no.
1: Oh,
0: no.
1: Okay.
0: No, I Great. Look, I'm happy football is coming back.
1: Well, who isn't? I just, you know what I mean? August feels long.
0: It is very
1: like,
0: long.
1: It's just like,
0: goes back to school.
1: Yeah.
0: There's a lot going on.
1: Yeah, everybody's got to go back to school, and then you wet your whistle, and then, okay. Right? I've long asked this question. Maybe you can answer it better than I. Whenever someone goes, hey, man, you got to have at least a couple preseason games because you got to work out the kinks and evaluate the talent and all of those things, and I get it. Obviously, I get it. How come college doesn't have to do that? They just play.
0: Because
1: they just show up, and it's like, this one counts.
0: Because no one's trying to make the team.
1: Well, it sure feels like it now.
0: Well, no, there's a difference here. And it's even worse now with NIL. Like, I mean, guys are coming in, and they're going to play. But for college, you get 100 players on a team, all your scholarship athletes plus all the walk-ons and all of those things, you're there, right? You're there. In the NFL, you go with 90 people into training camp. You have to evaluate talent, and it's difficult to do it just in practice. So you have to simulate games to see, oh, if a quarterback can in noise or on the road or, you know, if it's a two-minute drive and, you know, they're not just tagging the quarterback. Can you handle that pressure? Can an offensive lineman who's drafted in the seventh round hold up under pressure? All of those things can only happen in the preseason. Now, you can just have joint practices, but I've been in those. They're not like preseason games. And so when you have to cut almost 40 players, well, yeah, over 40 players.
1: Yeah.
0: Then you need to know the people you're cutting, and the people getting cut, they need to have film for someone else to see and be like, hey, it didn't work there, but it worked here. So for me, preseason is important. Now, as I got older in my career, I hated preseason.
1: Then less so, sure.
0: But I wouldn't have gotten my start as a seventh-round draft pick my rookie year without it. Essentially, I've told this story a million times, but it came down to the fourth preseason game with the free agent acquisition that they brought in from Buffalo, Corey Lucci, and myself. It came down to the fourth preseason game. Mm-hmm. Corey started. I played the second quarter. Corey played the third. I played the fourth. And Arch Hill said, whoever plays the best will be our starter next weekend in Carolina. That was it.
1: And was that true? Was he true to his word?
0: They cut Corey the next day.
1: Yeah.
0: Corey never played in the NFL again. I didn't know that until much later. But think about that. Corey had been in the league for 5 years. Great guy. 5 years, came over as a free agent, signed for a nice little chunk of change back then, and had to compete with a seventh-round draft pick. I could just imagine how he felt, and then to get cut the next day. Right? Yes. Like, this is – that's real.
1: That's a lot.
0: That's a lot. And I never really looked at it from that point of view because it was me that was benefiting from it.
1: You nailed it.
0: And so – and I'm the backup.
1: Well, and I give credit to your team and your coaches because it sounds to me, whenever you tell that story, I always am thinking about how politics didn't get in the way. And sometimes they do.
0: Most of the time, they started later, right.
1: They had put some money into a free agent. You were a seventh rounder. You were, right, like very easy for them to move on from. And they didn't. And they were right. And so that's good. Doesn't always go that way.
0: No, it doesn't. And so I'm always a fan, especially for younger guys trying to prove themselves or make it in this league. Preseason is really important. It's really important. Now, the established guys, you know, you could do the Rams, the Sean McVay tactics. None of my starters are playing. Okay, they're there. They're locked in. But you don't just build a roster from starters. The real meat of your roster comes from, you know, the fifth round on. Those are the guys you need to know can be there, can develop, can play under pressure, and the preseason is a good litmus test for that.
1: Well, it's when you strike gold, I think. You know what I mean? If you look around the league, and I know there's a lot of attention on the NFC West

0: right now, the two Super Bowl favorites of the NFC West. The Super Bowl champ was from the NFC West. And I'm just thinking of some of the players that some of those teams that have had some recent success. You know, when you pluck Puka Nacua out of round five.
1: Yeah, buddy.
0: Right? And I mean, like, he contributed week one rookie year. He was fantastic.
1: When you, yeah, the next 9 weeks, he was, right. Like, who is this, like, kid?
0: I mean, when you pulled that. So, in other words, when you're getting elite-level stuff or even just high-level stuff and you're getting it for that price for 4 or 5 years, to me, that's what makes your team. Brock Purdy, similar story. You know, multiple deep playoff runs as a $1 million player, an $800,000 player out of the seventh round. So I hear what you're saying there, and you were one of those dudes once upon a time.
1: Oh, yeah. I mean, I owe it all to that moment and being able to step up in that moment and compete at a level that, quite frankly, I wasn't sure I could compete at. You know, and preseason helped me, it really helped me do that.
0: There is one specific team and one specific situation I'd love to bat around with you a little bit off the top of the show. Before I set that up, and I'll give away who I'm talking about just with the question, but what are your thoughts on training camp fights in the NFL? They happen a lot. Pretty quickly, coaches are always like, we don't do that around here. But I've always gotten the vibe of, like, you're just saying that for the cameras, because they always happen. Nobody ever really gets punished. And it's so fundamental to the sport, the physicality of it. But it's like the coaches need to act like you're not supposed to do that, even though they know it's going to happen in almost every camp. I mean, you tell me, how frowned upon is it?
1: Coaches don't like it because players have been lost for the season from them, and that's what you don't like. Now, you like the aggression, the aggressiveness. You like the competing. You like all of those things. But what you don't like is your starting safety to break his hand, and he's done for 9 months or 9 weeks. You don't like your star running back getting his leg rolled up on. Now he has to have off-season surgery. Like, you can't take that. And so coaches want to steer away from fights in camp. But they love the competition to a point. To the whistle blows, you got to let them go. And you got to remember, at no other time in the year are there guys literally fighting for a spot on the team, literally. And that's why that happens. It's hot outside in most of these training camps. You've been going against your own defense and one-on-ones, whether it be offensive and defensive linemen, which is normally where the fight starts. Just think, I got to make contact with you physically 2 times a day, all day, for however long training camp is. Everything is, it used to be 6 weeks, full pads every day, twice a day. That's what it used to be. Mm-hmm. So, yeah, it's hot and I'm tired. And you held on to my jersey 2 seconds too long after the whistle. So I tomahawk chop your arm down. You don't like it. You slap me in the face mask. Here we go.
0: It's on.
1: Here we go. And it can literally happen every practice.
0: It can happen every practice, but not usually to every position.
1: No.
0: This one was different, and we'll tell you exactly what we're talking about coming up next. That is Ephraim Salaam. I'm Mark Willard. So glad you're with us tonight on Fox Sports Radio.
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5: Here's your updated 570 WNAX forecast. Fairly seasonal temperatures continue across northeastern South Dakota, along with southern Minnesota and northeastern Iowa, looking warmer as yet to the south and west as temperatures climb slightly above normal. Taking a closer look at the forecast for the area, temperatures will be cooling into the upper 50s and low 60s through a good portion of South Dakota as well as southern Minnesota. We're looking at some upper 60s and low 70s as you head south through Iowa and Nebraska. Clear to partly cloudy with a few spotty showers and storms pushing into the western portions of our region late overnight. Then as we head through the day on Monday, look for those temperatures to remain fairly seasonal across the northeastern portion of our region, looking warmer as you head to the southwestern portions of the area. Lots of sun and a few clouds. I'm meteorologist Laura Lockwood on 570 WNAX. Right now, 82.
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9: 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Kirk Cousins and Max Crosby. Ephraim, I know we got a show on this network called The Odd Couple.
10: You like that? You like that?
9: This is the oddest couple I have ever heard in terms of a training camp fight. First of all, one of them is a quarterback, so you don't touch the quarterback. Second of all, Kirk Cousins, who, sure, excitable, but also kind of like this nerdy, studious dude that we got to know in multiple quarterbacks drama series on Netflix. Max Crosby is your quintessential crazy, tied it up, awesome defensive lineman. What's actually going on here? I have a theory, but how did that grab you? Max Crosby and Kirk Cousins, they get into it. Neither one of them really are apologetic afterward, and then the Raiders made him sit out a day as punishment.
11: Yeah. The one person you can't fight on a team, or the one group you can't fight on the team, are the quarterbacks. It just doesn't happen.
9: I mean,
11: you can't fight.
9: Correct.
11: No matter what. You can't even actually get near them.
9: Right, but did you see the comments? It was like, you can't fight the quarterback, and then, and I'm going to paraphrase here, but after practice, they talk to Max, and Max is like, yeah, dude, you mess with me, you get what you get. I'm like, what? That's quarterback. You get what you get?
11: Yeah.
9: Something's going on here.
11: Well, I think that goes to show you where the needle is pointing towards who the team or certain individuals feel is the quarterback.
9: Okay.
11: I've never been on a team where the starting quarterback was talked to like that.
9: Hello?
11: That's not going to happen.
9: No.
11: So, you know, that'll show you a little bit about, oh, okay, well, this needle is pointing more

0: Mendoza than Cousins? I mean, it's saying a lot without actually going, this is our guy. You know, based on the time they've been in training camp and OTAs and all those things. It's kind of like a pre-report card, progress report. Yeah, but I don't know any coaching staff that would allow the defense, because what that does, let me explain to you what happened, and I'll explain to the listeners what that does.
1: Talk to
0: when things like this are allowed to escalate and go. Mistakes start to happen. Mm-hmm. And accidents start to happen. Right? The live period on a Thursday coming towards the end of camp gets too live. And the defensive line now is hovering around the quarterback or is pushing the offensive lineman back to run him into the quarterback, or you simulate swiping the arm. All of that is a big hell no. Because what you can't ever do, have the quarterback hit his hand on someone's helmet,
1: yep,
0: touch his arm, or actually hit him and take him to the ground. You can never do that in training camp. Ever. They don't even want you over there. But if you allow stuff like this to happen, then the offensive line start feeling a certain type of way. Because that's what we are. We're protectors.
1: You're protectors, yep.
0: So someone in the room, probably the offensive line coach, if he's played, or the most senior veteran player, will be like, I almost cussed. I almost said a cuss word because I went right into
1: Alex has got you.
0: I went right into what I would do and what I would say. Mm-hmm. And so I'll paraphrase for the listeners. Boop.
1: I was just practicing my bleep in case something
0: I
1: came
0: would
1: out
0: have said,
1: wrong.
0: You yep. see this?
2: Draymond.
0: I would have put it up on the board. And I said, well, today and every day from here on out, we're going to make them feel it. If a double team is coming, then a double team is coming. And you don't let up until a little bit after the whistle, which also has the defensive line responding. Mm-hmm. Right? And so now you got an all-out war because behavior was gone unchecked between a quarterback and a defensive lineman. There's competition and hatred up front on those lines because guys are, like I said, they're fighting for their lives.
1: Yep.
0: And you don't get to do that. You don't get to come over. You don't get to say nothing to my quarterback. You don't get my. That's what we're here for. Talk to me. Don't talk to him. And now, that creates a volatile situation.
1: They had Cousins sit out a day as well.
0: Yeah.
1: So
0: they're trying to cool this thing down.
1: Yeah. Okay, there's two things, and we can talk about it throughout the rest of the hour, but A, I like your statement that maybe this is within the team and the entire structure, the feeling that we ought to maybe speed up this Mendoza train. That's number one. Number two, I gotta wonder. I don't want to sound like I know. I don't. I gotta wonder if Crosby wants to be there.
0: Probably not. Feel like it.
1: Right? Like, this has already been something that people have been dancing around for a number of years. Then they actually did trade him, and then they didn't. This is, I mean, if you're a Laker fan, this is Lamar Odom all over again.
0: Oh, my goodness.
1: And he couldn't continue with the Lakers.
0: No.
1: Like, he couldn't handle it. And I don't think those guys are like each other at all, but still – I got to wonder if this is Max who's just being like...
0: Ruffles and feathers.
1: Yeah, like, dude, what's the worst that could happen? They're going to get me out of here? Good.
0: I tell you what, it's like on our team, if, you know, for whatever reason, we traded Steve DeSager and that trade got rescinded.
1: Oh. Good Lord. We would never trade Steve DeSager.
0: Good Lord.
1: Steve DeSager, hey, Steve. Yeah, he gets the red jersey. We're not touching
3: Yeah,
1: Steve
3: well,
1: DeSager.
3: At the same Can't time, do seniority does not equal a no trade clause. So we'll leave it at that. There is a Sunday night ball game under. There is a Sunday night ball game underway. Houston at San Diego, scoreless.

0: lost at home again to the A's 4-3. The Red Sox record since late June was 32-5 until this weekend. Atlanta won in 10 innings at the Yankees 2-1. Philadelphia in 12 innings, down Toronto 7-6. And the Milwaukee Brewers had the best record in the majors, 74-44. And they beat Minnesota 4-3 in 10 innings. The Cubs won 10-2 at Kansas City. Cubs winner Matthew Boyd now 8-1. The White Sox at home beat Cleveland 5-3. The Chicago White Sox are alone in first in the AL Central by 3.5 games now. The Angels are the worst team in the majors, lost 12-3 at Miami. Arizona beat the slumping Dodgers 4-2. Lions quarterback Teddy Bridgewater retired. He is 33 years old. Panthers quarterback Haynes King is out with a hamstring injury, so Carolina signed QB Kyle Trask. And Saints guard Dylan Raidens is out for the year with a torn ACL. Basketball Hall of Famer Don Nelson passed away at the age of 86. He is the second winningest coach in NBA history. He also won 5 titles as a player with Boston. In the WNBA at Minnesota today, the Lynx, with a record of 27-7, beat Dallas 103-90. Behind 43 points from Kayla McBride from three-point range. She was 10 of 14. McBride's a 5-time All-Star from Notre Dame. In tennis, Coco Gauff won her 4th-round match in Toronto, a tune-up tournament for the U.S. Open. Michael Brennan was the golf winner in Greensboro. Alex Palou, the IndyCar winner, and a victory in NASCAR at Iowa for Ty Gibbs. And as far as this baseball note, struck me that Chris Sale, the ace of the Atlanta Braves staff, was the loser in a close game at Yankee Stadium yesterday and was still ticked off today that he got called for a balk yesterday, a balk that scored the runner from third. Today, again, he's not pitching today. Before the game even starts, the umpires take the field, walk past the visitor's dugout, Sale starts barking, and he gets tossed. Thrown out of a game he's not going to participate in before today's game even begins. One of his teammates said, "I was just getting my helmet, getting ready for the game to start, and I see this motion of throwing him out, and I'm confused, and then I saw it was Chris Sale, and I remembered yesterday, and I put two and two together." Chris Sale had been called for 2 balks in his career until yesterday. Atlanta wound up losing 5-4 yesterday. It's the 4th time he's been kicked out in his career, first since 2019. His ERA is 2.20 this year in 21 starts. And the Atlanta Braves have been so good the last 2 weeks, while the Dodgers have been so bad the last 2 weeks, that yes, Milwaukee has the best overall record. Number 2 in the NL is the Atlanta Braves, not LA, which means if the playoffs ended right now, the Dodgers would not get the first week off. They would have to have, like last year, a wild card series, and it would be against, say, the Padres or the Phillies or Arizona, who they just lost to again today. The Dodgers start a homestand on Monday, first of 3 against Kansas City. Pitcher Tarek Skubal will start Monday's game in LA. Blake Snell is due to come off the injured list and start Tuesday, but the Dodgers' record since July 1st is 14-18. And visiting LA this coming weekend, the Milwaukee Brewers, for a 4-game series, and the Saturday night game will be the national Fox TV game. Back to you.
1: I think the Dodgers are doing a great job. I told you guys this last week. This is very, very well timed. Everybody says everything's unfair. Dodgers can't lose, and they're like, "Oh yeah, watch this."
0: Actually, the truth is, can't win, people.
1: Yeah, the Los Angeles Dodgers are doing everything they can right now to avoid a lockout. This was their only play. I don't know why I didn't think of this, but if they just lose all of the games the rest of the way, I think the owners are going to have a very, very hard time proving that it's unfair for them.
0: Truth be told, the Dodgers have lost 8 of 9, and even before the trade deadline, they had a reckless week, but they had no starters to fill out an actual rotation already. It was ridiculous. Now, what they're hoping is a repeat of what occurred in the playoffs last year, when no, they did not have home field advantage against Milwaukee, but the 4 Dodgers starting pitchers, including Yamamoto, wound up being so sensational that they just dominated all 4 games. The Brewers couldn't go anywhere, and it wound up a 4-game sweep, and it ended with one of the great performances we have ever seen. Shohei Ohtani, not only the winning pitcher with 10 strikeouts in six innings, but

0: He hit three home runs in that clinching playoff game to send him to the World Series. Ohtani, right now, not a pitcher.
1: Not right now. Not
0: They're
1: right
0: still
1: now,
0: talking but, like before yeah. October he can pitch again. We shall see.
1: Baseball fans all around the country just cannot believe the misfortune of the Dodgers, and now they have fallen all the way down to 22 games over 500 still.
0: But the point being,
1: but yeah,
0: Braves and Brewers would earn the week off, which the best division winners get.
1: Correct. The Braves are a unreachable full game ahead of the Dodgers right now. I just have a feeling this is going to work out. Just my feeling, but we'll see. We'll see. They're doing great. They're really throwing everyone off their scent. I know this isn't being well received. I'm just saying. It's not very stressful when you go on a huge losing streak and you're still 7.5 games up on second place in your division. It doesn't feel stressful to the rest of us. Sorry if you're stressed, Ephraim.
2: I'm okay.
1: You all right?
2: I'll make it, yeah.
1: Okay. Thank you, Steve. Great stuff as always. Appreciate it. We'll talk to Steve again in a little bit less than an hour. Ephraim, I'm not quite done with that Raiders thing. Hey, what the hell is Kirk Cousins even doing there? Doesn't this seem odd to you? You know you're drafting a QB number one overall. And when you're doing that, there's only two reasons to me to bring in a veteran, let alone one that you're going to give $20 million to. You're either doing that because you really feel like the guy you're about to pick needs a mentor, and or you actually feel like you can compete right away, and so you want to at least give that a look for the first 4, 5, 6 weeks of the season before maybe you hand the keys over to the young guy. I don't see either one of these as making any sense whatsoever. Every week Kirk Cousins plays is another week that Mendoza does not, and therefore holds his growth back. I don't get it. That doesn't make any sense to me. You're not competing in that division no matter what the hell happens.
2: Okay, so one of the worst things you can do as an organization is draft a quarterback, the number one pick, and not have an infrastructure in place to help support him.
1: Okay, I like that.
2: That's the worst thing you can do, because what it does is it heaps unrealistic expectations on his shoulders.
1: Did the Titans do that last year?
2: Yes.
1: Okay.
2: Yes.
1: I mean, that's a fair rebuttal.
2: And we see where that ended, where that landed. Okay? So the problem is, you know, and Ward may turn out to be a phenomenal talent, but you can't get back the time where he could have actually learned how to become a quarterback. The time in the classroom for quarterbacks is so important. And most young quarterbacks don't know how to study at the NFL level yet. So if you can bring in a guy who's had success, who's led a team, who's been to the playoffs, who's done all those things for your young future of the franchise to learn from, not just on the field, but in the classroom, how to be a pro. These kids are college kids. Now, they're a little bit older now. Right? They're a little bit older, got a little bit more money in their pocket when they come in. But the fact of the matter is the NFL game is about 100 times faster than college, because you have to make decisions in less than half a second. That's what makes it faster. Not necessarily the speed on the field, which it is faster, but the time in between something changing from one thing to the next is a split second. And you have to be calibrated to be able to pick up on it, sense it, and understand what to do. And that takes time. It is difficult to do that when you're just trying to learn to get everybody have them learn your voice for the snap count. Right? You can't take an organization that's been much maligned like the Las Vegas Raiders and say, oh,

0: okay, we got him. Fernando Mendoza, he's our guy. He's in. He's going to save us. Yeah, they got holes everywhere.
1: Sure.
0: We don't even know if the offensive line is going to be there and intact to hold up, I mean, so he can learn.
2: It wasn't last year.
0: And this is what I'm saying. What you don't want to do is be a Houston Texans David Carr situation.
2: Okay.
0: Very dangerous place to be.
2: How many weeks is okay, though, for him to sit out? Are you willing to sit him the whole year?
0: Well, it depends. Guess what? Guess what? It seemed to work out for one Patrick Mahomes.
2: It sure did. It sure did.
0: I don't think Patrick Mahomes.
2: Number one overall pick in the draft.
0: I don't think Patrick Mahomes suffered.
2: Not the number one overall pick. And
0: I understand that. First-round draft pick, 10th pick in the draft.
2: Right, but joined a team that was already – they were a contender. They were a playoff team.
0: Right. What I'm saying is Las Vegas a playoff team?
2: No.
0: Then we have time. We need time for them to even be a competitive team.
2: Okay.
0: They're not going to be more competitive with Fernando Mendoza. They won't. They won't be more competitive with Fernando than with Kirk Cousins. They won't. They won't be. He gives them their best shot to be competitive. So now if they start the first 6 weeks and they're 4-2, or they're 3-3, that's it. Now we're like, okay, we're competing. We're competing, right? Like we have a stake in this. We're competing. Now let's find the right soft landing spot for Fernando to come in and make his debut. I think we get so caught up in his first pick. He got to go. He got to go right now. We drafted him. Well, he needs to go. Well, he may feel like he needs to go and he wants to go and he's ready to make it happen. But the reality of it is, are we starting off the season with, you know, the Dolphins, him against the Dolphins, then the Chargers, Saints, Kansas City Chiefs, Patriots, Buffalo Bills, the Rams? Is that what you want him to walk into?
2: Well, I mean, more to say on this, because you talked to me about soft landing spot when we were talking about entering Jackson Dart into the games last year. And something you just said is a scheduling quirk that I think belongs in this conversation. You just mentioned it as you listed off their first 6 or 7 games. So let's do that next. We're live in the Fox Sports Radio studios along with Ephraim Salaam. I'm Mark Willard on Fox Sports Radio.
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14: And I think the NIL, the baseball pitch clock, there's no downside. And I'm watching Carson Beck last night. And that kid stayed in college one more year, goes to Miami, and between Georgia and Miami, he played 12 top 10 teams. He played with 45 NFL guys.

0: And you watched last night, Carson Beck, he was ready to play. Maturity, poise, patience. That is a kid who spent 6 years in college. He would have come out last year, been drafted late, fifth, sixth round, sat in a bench. Nope, he played 15 games at Miami with NFL teammates, just like he did at Georgia. Carson Beck's, I'm watching Carson Beck last night. I'm not saying he or Haynes King are going to tear up the league, but Carson Beck looks like a starter to me. I don't know how good of a starter. He kind of looks like a starter. And again, Haynes King, another guy, probably would have come out a year ago, late, you know, seventh round pick. Haynes King and Carson Beck, 43 college starts, both stayed in college 6 years. And this is what I've said. And by the way, there's no rush to get to the NFL. Matt Stafford was MVP, was 38 years old. Everybody's playing longer now. You can't hit, right? Nobody's hitting quarterbacks anymore. You can last longer. You can't get driven into the dirt or the AstroTurf. So, and there's two other quarterbacks this year in college football. Trinidad Chambliss at Ole Miss, he's great. Dante Moore at Oregon, really great.
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5: Honestly, it's going to be hard for me to not pick an all-LA Super Bowl. It really is going to be hard for me to not pick that. Like, obviously, the Rams are that good. You had the best defensive player in football to that team. Look out. But the Chargers, if their offensive line is healthy, I don't know that they need anything else in a wide-open AFC. The Chargers, this is a really, really good team. They had everything they needed last year, and then two of their best offensive linemen got hurt, and things got a little bit more difficult for Justin Herbert. We talked about Mike McDaniel coming in. The work he does with Justin Herbert this year, he knows, is what's going to get me a head coaching job in the NFL a year from now.
1: 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Ladies and gentlemen, this is The Odd Couple with Rob Parker and Kelvin Washington.
6: Where are you with the preseason? 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

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With you from Salam, I'm Mark Willard. My direction is changing. How long is too long? You mentioned that the Raiders are home to Miami to start it off. Then they go to the Chargers. That's also a home game. Then they'll go to the Saints. I remember last year, if memory serves, you accurately predicted when Jackson Dart was going to be named the starter. Because you said, look at where the soft spot

0: about is in their schedule in the first month and a half. Well, week four, Chiefs. Week five, at Patriots. Week six, Bills. Week seven, Rams.
1: 12.
0: Whoa.
1: 12.
0: Okay. Let them know. You 12. Sure? You sure it's not eight?
1: It's not eight.
0: Why?
1: It's not eight. I see you see the Jets.
0: At New York Jets.
1: The at.
0: Yeah, but at Cleveland, too.
1: Yeah, but that's different.
0: Why are the Browns worse than the Jets?
1: Because New York is its own animal.
0: Okay.
1: Those lights are a little bit brighter up there. Okay? There was a young quarterback who was home and famously saw ghosts. Right? Like, there's New York is a no-go for the Jets or Giants, no matter how bad they
0: okay.
1: are.
0: Okay. All right.
1: It's just different. I played there a bunch of times. The energy is just crazy. Now, at the Browns, at this time, the Browns will still be trying to figure out who they going to have at quarterback.
0: Sure.
1: And you don't have Myles Garrett that you have to contend with.
0: Right.
1: Because that would be a huge, well, maybe we punt. Maybe we punt on that one. But for me, I see week 12. Now, this could be accelerated if they're 1-2-8-9. Then it's like, okay, we gotta bust the glass. This is not working. But if they have any semblance of success, the landing spot for me will be week 12 at the Browns.
0: Okay. By the way, that is Thanksgiving week. They don't play on. I mean, they don't play till Sunday.
1: Right.
0: But it's Thanksgiving week. I do like this quirk. They also have a bye the following week.
1: Mm-hmm.
0: So
1: get in some action.
0: Well,
1: study the
0: right,
1: action.
0: Get yourself 2 weeks to go into the lab and check it all out. I'm also struck just looking at this, going, "Damn, dude, the Raiders." Like, this does not – you finish where they finished, you're supposed to get an easier schedule.
1: They got a tough schedule.
0: Good Lord.
1: They got a tough schedule.
0: I mean, part of it is they ended up against the NFC West.
1: Yes.
0: Nothing you can do about that. Part of that is their division is tough. Nothing you can do about that. But the Chiefs and the Bills and some of these teams that the Patriots, obviously the Chiefs are in their division. Patriots, Bills ended up on their schedule as
1: Rams.
0: Well. Yep.
1: But it's going to
0: not going to be easy.
1: It's not going to be easy.
0: Not going to be easy. Okay. Three things are right around the corner. Our top observations off the beaten path from the week that was. Ephraim and Mark, more coming up. We are.
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3: This is a WNEX Trips update. We still have room on our getaway to San Francisco in early September. Or perhaps you would rather go to Niagara Falls. And don't take your eyes off our fall foliage trips. There are two of them. The first one to New England, and the other one takes us to Georgia and the Carolinas.
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0: Carmen Roberts. Iran insists it won't reopen the Strait of Hormuz until the U.S. meets its list of demands.
1: Iran's Supreme National Security Council issued a fresh statement over the weekend calling on the United States to permanently end the war in the region and compensate Iran for damages before the strait would reopen.
0: Fox's Trey Yingst in Tel Aviv. The fight over the Democratic Party's future shifts to Wisconsin as a primary happens Tuesday. Fox's Madeline Rivera has more on the governor's race.
2: Socialist candidate Francesca Hong says she's been trying to focus on the issues in the last few days before the primary. She's been forced to respond to a lot of previous social media posts, though, some of which she's walked back, like wanting to cancel Thanksgiving.
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6: 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And be sure to select Fox Sports Radio as a preset so it always pops up right there at the top of your screen. Let's roll three things. This is how we do it every single Sunday. Our top three observations from the world of sports that might be a little bit off of the beaten path. I will go first so that Mr. Ephraim can go last. Okay, Ephraim, number one,

0: for me is rest in peace, Don Nelson. Passed away at the age of 86. He was once upon a time the winningest coach in the history of the NBA. Now comes in at number two in terms of overall wins. They named it after him for a little while. Nelly Ball, a complete and total different style of offense, an innovator, and a guy who was the coach of the Golden State Warriors at a time when I was really coming up and falling in love with the sport. So whether that be the days of Chris Mullin and Tim Hardaway,
1: Run TMC.
0: right, or on into the newer age group that is known as the We Believe Warriors, the Baron Davis and Steven Jackson and that whole crew. And then his mark being left forevermore on this organization in a way that nobody else can. He's the guy who believed in Steph Curry and was the guy who made that pick, and therefore eventually they made the moves to open up the space for Steph to become who he became. And so with that, he's a unique guy, and the Warrior family up here and many around the NBA will miss him. Rest in peace, Nelly.
1: Absolutely. One of the great voices and leaders in the NBA. And look, the amount of respect Nelly, exuded from everyone who came in contact with him, a brilliant basketball mind. Our prayers go out to his loved ones, his family. He will be missed. He
0: Absolutely.
1: will be missed.
0: Don Nelson, man. He marched to a different beat, and I mean that in a really, really good way.
1: Let's talk about baseball.
0: Okay.
1: What's happening here?
0: How do you mean?
1: Well, I've been watching the Dodgers, who are still leading their division by a mile, but they don't feel like the same Dodgers, right? And I know it's a long season
0: Yep.
1: and their dips, even last year, right? I think at one point in time, it dipped below 500 or something like that. And they had lost seven in a row. And it just, it happens. But the way these Dodgers are performing or not performing, it's blowing my mind. I believe they've given up the second most double plays in MLB this year, which is odd because of the level of batting and offense that they have. And so watching our pitchers struggle, our bullpen struggle, and our bullpen showed up today, thankfully, but Lebowski,
0: Whatever. Yeah, the big Robleski.
1: the big Lebowski
0: Sure.
1: forgot to show up. And it's a combination of, starting pitcher does his job, bullpen doesn't. Starting pitcher does his job, closer doesn't. Starting pitcher doesn't do his job, and then the wheels fall off. And, you get swept two series in a row. Like swept.
0: Yep.
1: And then you come in and you lose. So that's three series you lose. You're 1-9 or 1-8. I like, is there something deeper happening here? That's the question I have for you.
0: I don't think so.
1: Giants fan.
0: No, I don't think so. I just spent about 15 minutes ago being completely sarcastic for 3 full minutes with regard to this quote unquote losing streak. Like, oh, terrifying. We have fallen all the way down to 22 games over 500. We've fallen all
1: It's
0: the
1: too
0: way
1: far.
0: down. Yeah, we've fallen all the way down to a game out of getting a bye. We have
1: Too
0: fallen
1: far. Need a bye.
0: all the way down to second in run differential in all of the major
1: Should be
0: leagues.
1: first.
0: I don't argue with you. By the way, the Dodgers have fallen all the way down to, oh, wait, still leading the bigs in runs. So, no, I do not think there's an issue. It feels very temporary. First of all, your bullpen stress that you're feeling, be real. You always have.

0: Yeah.
1: You always
0: Well,
1: have.
0: Last year the bullpen was
1: a thing. I mean,
0: they saved us last year.
1: What's my man who you were about to you if when you saw Blake Treinen,
0: oh Lord,
1: your muscles would spasm.
0: Oh my goodness.
1: Like you had a thing. And even if you go back, I long made the point that why the Dodgers didn't have more playoff success prior to a couple of years ago was because they didn't pay as much attention to the bullpen as they did the rotation and all of the other parts of the diamond. I guess you could argue that's still true to a degree. They spent a lot of money on Diaz. He's been hurt. Now he's back. He doesn't look right. So I don't necessarily know that part of it. But as Steve said last time we talked to him, this team is holding auditions for starting pitchers right now. And that's not going to continue to be the case. So, no.
0: Yeah, no, nobody wants
1: not
0: to take
1: worried.
0: The job.
1: Not worried about your 70 and 48 Dodgers.
0: Look, man, there's a standard here, okay?
1: Uh-huh, I get it.
0: There's a standard we've been building to the last couple years. And just watching them play, it's a lot of uncertainty at the plate.
1: I lied, by the way. They're not number one in runs scored in the bigs. A few teams that have scored more.
0: See that?
1: I found a couple.
0: See that right there?
1: Yeah, guess what, though?
0: Not good.
1: Actually, a few of the teams that boast. You want to know who leads the bigs in runs scored?
0: Who?
1: What would you guess? I give you one shot at it. What team has scored the most runs this
0: Red Sox.
1: Year? The Boston Red Sox, very good guess, but they are relatively middle of the pack at
0: really?
1: 523.
0: Huh.
1: You want to know who has scored 643 runs?
0: Rocky.
1: This is a solid. That's also a good guess, but no, they're at 568. 643. This is a full 52 runs more than the Dodgers this year, but they don't even have a winning record. The Washington Nationals.
0: Oh, wow.
1: Who have also given up 619 runs, which is the problem. So those games are fun. Lots of runs. If you enjoy offense,
0: if that's what you're into.
1: Washington Nationals. But anyway, back to the Dodgers. No, not stressed at all. And sure, I'm not a fan, but like, believe you me, this season has been as objective as I can ever be in baseball, because the Giants right now are putting out a 9-man lineup that Giants fans haven't heard of. So whatever, dude. This season is a complete loss. And I can look at it through some pretty clear glasses, and I think the Dodgers are going to be just fine. Just
0: well,
1: fine.
0: Thanks for that vote of confidence.
1: You're welcome. I'm going to do this on the fly for my number two. Guys, Alex, Brandon, if you can find it and you have it, great. If you don't, that's fine too. But do you happen to have Adam Vinatieri taking a shot at Bill Belichick in his Hall of Fame speech that came up this weekend? If you do, great. I'd love to play it for everybody. If not, I'll just recap it with the fact that Vinatieri launched into doing what you normally do in a Hall of Fame speech, and that's compliment the people around you who had a lot to do with your success. And he got to Brady and he got to Belichick, and at one point, I think, said, look, you know, Bill Belichick is the greatest coach ever. And then launched into something about not being there because he had... Okay, let's hear it. Let's hear Adam Vinatieri and a piece of his Hall of Fame speech.
2: I would repeat those last few statements about Coach Bill Belichick as well. Thank you for demanding excellence every single day. Your preparation, discipline, and attention to detail shaped far more than my football career. Unfortunately, Bill couldn't make it here today. There's a lot going on at UNC right now. He may be on a recruiting trip right now looking for the next Lawrence Taylor. I thought it was because training camp had already started. But in truth, it's because he's judging his girlfriend's cheerleading competition. All jokes aside, in my opinion, Bill...
1: Is it? I mean, I like the one guy who was like, they're like, yeah, he's like, woo! Like, he like, ooh, that's a zinger.
0: That man said.

0: and worked on that. He ran it by a million people
1: For weeks, dude.
0: for
1: For
0: weeks.
1: weeks. And when you say hilarious, I don't know if you meant the joke or Adam himself. He's not a stand-up comic. His
0: We can tell by the delivery.
1: delivery was an
0: That
1: absolute,
0: is what was hilarious.
1: that was a D-plus delivery at best. But I'm no prude. I just want to say this, though. That doesn't feel right in a Hall of Fame speech. Look, you're going into the hall. You get to do whatever you want with that time. Then again, we get to say what we want about what you said. Exactly.
0: That
1: And that felt awkward, clunky, uncomfortable, poorly delivered, poorly timed, and quite frankly, for me, a subject matter that if I'm Bill and I know where your head is on this too, Ephraim, I'm like, did the kicker just say that? The kicker. So all these people around you who put your offense, because he went on to Brady and took shots at him next. His zinger for Brady was, well, I was thrilled to play with the best quarterback in the history of the Patriots, Drew Bledsoe. Are you kidding me?
0: Boy.
1: You're the kicker. He demanded your work. What did that mean? Hacky sack? Like, honestly, a little decorum, a little respect. You want to take pot shots at your friends? Fire away. You start shooting at their girlfriends in your Hall of Fame speech? The kicker? No thanks from me, dude. No thanks from me on that speech.
0: No, it's look.
1: The kicker, Ephraim.
0: I get it. I get it.
1: You'd have punched.
0: He will
1: You'd
0: be
1: have gone.
0: measured.
1: Oh my
0: He will
1: God.
0: be measured
1: You'd
0: on
1: have
0: the
1: punched him.
0: game-winning kicks,
1: You'd have punched him.
0: not his stand-up or lack thereof, his sit-down.
1: You'd have
0: It's
1: punched him.
0: fine.
1: I know it's fine. I'm
0: He
1: not like.
0: chose this moment to
1: Oh,
0: start a new career.
1: good Lord. Better workshop that.
0: He started this moment. He wanted look, and he's this is great for his tape. He's putting his tape out there. Right? I write jokes.
1: Oh,
2: You know what he's doing,
1: God.
2: Ephraim?
0: Yeah.
2: He's trying to get ahead of the Belichick Netflix roast special.
0: There
2: He's
0: you
2: trying to get
0: go.
2: his clip in now.
0: Trying to get
1: Oh,
0: the roast.
1: yeah.
0: Trying to get the roast. Gotta have me on the roast.
2: Brady had one.
0: Gotta have me on the roast.
1: Nikki Glaser, right? We'll get Kevin Hart up there and Vinatieri. Who doesn't want to see that?
0: Right.
1: Anyway, go ahead.
0: that's funny.
1: And Vinatieri.
0: Let's talk about for my second one, it'll be really I want to know your thoughts on what's going on with the WNBA.
1: Oof.
0: And everything outside of actual basketball. More importantly, about you see people taking, shots at them, former NBA players saying, "Hey, we identify as women. We're going to enter into the WNBA draft."
1: Enes Kanter,
0: And yeah, Enes Kanter,
1: was it Royce
0: Royce.
1: Young?
0: Yep,
1: Yeah,
0: it was Royce.
1: or did I get the last name
0: The
1: wrong?
0: last name is
2: Ephraim, he goes by Anise now, please.
0: Excuse me, Anise.
2: Thank you.
1: Got it. Royce
0: Royce
1: something.
0: White, right?
1: Royce White.
0: Yeah.
1: Okay.
0: And but that leads me to now the bylaws, Article 13 says, the WNBA is open to women. Right, but then you
1: Right.
0: come back and you say well, there won't be any discrimination for anybody for any reason, religious, sexual orientation, beliefs, political views, all of that. And the recent outcry from some of the coaches and players for trans athletes, one coach saying that I would welcome to play against a trans athlete and have them on my team. Now, where does that leave, in your opinion, where does that leave women's sports?
1: Where does it leave women's sports?
0: And

0: terms of equality, fairness?
1: Right? Look, I
0: those, this, and this, and this is one of those subjects where you're like, okay, well, I didn't mean to roll a landmine underneath chair.
1: There's a bunch of different questions that I heard there, and so, like, you know, the first one was sort of like, why is the WNBA here?
0: Why are we here right now? Yeah. We're not talking about the games.
1: Yeah. Poor leadership.
0: Oh my goodness. We talk about everything but the games.
1: Some of the worst leadership I've ever seen. Oof. And that's, and Kathy Engelbert is her name. She's the commissioner of the WNBA, and she is a complete and total laughingstock. And I know that she, if she were to hear this, would immediately say something like, oh, you wouldn't say that if I were a man. You're damn right I would. You're damn right I would. So the issue with her is that I think you're pointing out she and the league have allowed the discourse around this league to turn into everything but the game. But combine that with she refuses to sort of like speak the truth of the WNBA and then handle that. Like, what is your stance? What do you stand for? Once upon a time, I'm thinking of, Donald Sterling with the Clippers, and maybe that's an easier one to handle, but Adam Silver a time or two has come out and been like, this is where the league stands on this. And if you don't agree with it, Fox News, fire away. And we're going to handle you because we're big enough to handle all of this. It was no different with Kaepernick, right? Everybody was like, this is what we're going to do. And if the news companies want to come out and freak out, then do it. We're betting people are still going to watch football. I think she's so fearful that their newfound celebrity is going to go away. She just keeps riding the fence and saying nothing. She says nothing. And so there's no definition. There's no direction. Yet, she still wants to release statements about it, which also, as you've pointed out, means all we're doing is talking about Sophie Cunningham, transgender athletes. Nobody wants to talk about how the Valkyries just held off the Sparks, to keep pace, second place with Minnesota. Like, nobody, there's just none of it.
0: It's
1: there's
0: none
1: nothing
0: of it.
1: About
0: and it's
1: sports.
0: A shame. It's a shame. It's a shame that it's become this thing. It's like reality television.
1: Yeah.
0: Yep. And not the good kind.
1: No. And so the Indiana Fever, those are the characters.
0: And it's I'm just scratching my head because I think the women of the WNBA deserve their spotlight, deserve their ability and opportunity to shine and to showcase how dynamic and tremendous they are as athletes and players. But it's always something.
1: Always something.
0: And it gets to be too much.
1: Yep. Yeah, they have not been able to direct this ship in the correct direction. I'm not saying it's not hard, but they can't do it. They need a new commissioner.
0: Pronto. Stat.
1: Yeah. I'll be very brief with my last one, and then we could talk about that some more, actually, a little bit later on the show. I would like to. But my last one is this, and maybe it has a little something to do with Vinatieri's speech as well. Leaving people's girlfriends out of the conversation. Can we stop losing our minds about NFL players having their girlfriends on the field at camp? And here's my thing. Like, Ephraim, did you ever have a family member at practice? Ever?
0: Of course.
1: Okay. Anybody make a big deal out of it?
0: No.
1: No, that's because I bet your family members at that time were not TikTok stars. That everybody wants to talk about.
0: That would be correct.
1: Here comes Justin Herbert, and he's over there taking a break with Madison Beer. And everybody's got a problem with it. And I keep thinking to myself, the only reason you got a problem with it is because you are probably a dirty old man and you can't get Madison Beer out of your mind. If Justin Herbert, it was over there with his mom or his dad or his brother or his sister,

0: loser or a less famous girlfriend. No big deal. But Joe Burrow's with Olivia Ponton, and Justin Herbert is with Madison Beer, and now family members aren't allowed on the field. Stop telling on yourself. You just want to talk about pretty girls. Leave the whole thing alone. Family on the field is fine.
1: And it's part of it.
0: Thank you.
1: It's part of the experience, more so now than even back before. And I think it's great. Camp could be camp used to be awful. Right? Now it's more family centric, which I love. They used to have family days where fans, and it was like one or two days during camp. Now it's, you know, most of these camps are open. You come, you celebrate with the players or kids there. There's your significant other on the field. I think all that's fine.
0: Totally.
1: I think it's completely fine.
0: I'm glad to hear you say that.
1: Yeah, because look, we're humans. All right? We're athletes, but we're humans.
0: Exactly.
1: And so human emotion, human contact, that's, we used to go to training camp away from wherever we were.
0: Exactly.
1: We used to be in Furman, South Carolina. At Furman University.
0: Yep.
1: What?
0: Like, dude, take
1: we used to
0: a
1: go
0: break.
1: To Northern Colorado when I was with Denver, the manure capital of the world, for 6 weeks.
0: Ooh.
1: We were like starved animals when we got back home. I love the interaction with family, and it keeps you calm. It keeps you steady.
0: Yep.
1: Right. It keeps you grounded in reality.
0: Take a break with your girl, dude. Big deal.
1: It's fine.
0: Jeez.
1: It's fine.
0: Yeah.
1: My third one is, in youth sports, I consider myself a youth sports coach, and
0: because you are.
1: You know, sometimes I question that. And I put together a team. I know the whole fiasco that we went through last year with the, you know, Parks and Rec, and, you know, how some people like to, you know, tip the scales in their favor, maybe doing some things that aren't necessarily above board when it comes to youth sports, and, you know, making it an equitable process. I say that's last year, this year, or earlier this year. But now I put together a group of kids who came from the rec, and now we do a little bit of travel ball and things like that. And it's been a hell of an adjustment. These kids who have thrived and played well at the rec, now playing different travel level teams, some AAU teams, and it's been some bumps and bruises. But today, we've been doing team building things. Everybody comes to the house, they go swimming, I barbecue for everybody there. You know, everybody's there and interacting off the court. Today we had a game early, and then we went to Dave and Buster's between our game and let the kids play. And then we come back, and I coach 12U, and we're playing a 14U team, 13 to 14. And they're big and all of that, but these kids, this is the first time that they put this together. And they played well. And my son, I think he accessed another level in terms of leadership and ability.
0: Okay.
1: And I want to send a shout out to him. I've talked about it a lot. We've had a lot of conversations about maybe I'm just not the voice he needs to hear. He's very emotional.
0: Yep. Yep.
1: When I say what I would say to anybody on the team, he's very emotional. And I will say, started off a little rocky. And I called him over when the other team was at the free throw line. And I used some words Alex would have to use the dump button for.
2: You can try me.
1: No. With love, though. With love. And then I gave him a, you can do this. Come on, man. Believe in yourself. And slapped him on the butt. And he kind of hit my arm away.
0: Oh.
1: And whatever happened, goodness gracious, he turned into the person he could be. And so I want to send a shout out to the team. Shout out to my son, Elijah, for we're progressing. We're headed in the right direction. And at first I was like, am I wasting your time? So I want to send a shout out to those boys who are just trying to become better players.
0: You have a way of bringing

0: this out in them every time. I know he's not going to give you credit, but you have a way of bringing this out every single time. I'm glad you shared that. All right. We went beefy there, but all good. We're going to catch up live from the Fox Sports Radio studio. Steve DeSager coming up in just a few. That's Ephraim. I'm Mark, Fox Sports Radio.
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4: Here's your updated 570 WNAX forecast. Fairly seasonal temperatures continue across northeastern South Dakota, along with southern Minnesota and northeastern Iowa, looking warmer as you head to the south and west as temperatures climb slightly above normal. Taking a closer look at the forecast for the area, temperatures will be cooling into the upper 50s and low 60s through a good portion of South Dakota as well as southern Minnesota. We're looking at some upper 60s and low 70s as you head south through Iowa and Nebraska. Clear to partly cloudy with a few spotty showers and storms pushing into the western portions of our region late overnight. Then as we head through the day on Monday, look for those temperatures to remain fairly seasonal across the northeastern portion of our region, looking warmer as you head to the southwestern portions of the area. Lots of sun and a few clouds. I'm meteorologist Laura Lockwood on 570 WNAX. Right now, 81.
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0: Sports Radio Studios. I don't much believe in the idea of regret because it's in the past. Then again, Ephraim, we've cut into his time.
1: Give it to him.
0: Let's go, Steve.
1: Give that man his time.
0: Thank you.
2: Hey, Steve.
3: Hey there, Basketball Hall of Famer Don Nelson passed away at the age of 86, a head coach for over 30 years in the league. In fact, second winningest coach in NBA history, won Coach of the Year three times. He also won five titles as a player with Boston. The Celtics retired his jersey back in the 1970s. Lions quarterback Teddy Bridgewater retired. In the WNBA at Minnesota, Caleb McBride scored 43 points in a win over Dallas, 103-90. Alex Palou was the IndyCar winner in Portland, Oregon. His sixth victory this year. Ty Gibbs took the NASCAR race at Iowa. In tennis, Coco Gauff won her fourth round match in Toronto, as did Naomi Osaka. Michael Brennan, the golf winner in Greensboro. Hesley Rivera took her second straight U.S. women's gymnastics title. In the Sunday night ball game in San Diego, the Padres have taken the lead. Fernando Tatis Jr. with a three-run homer. San Diego 4-2 over Houston in the top of the fifth. Houston was a half game ahead of the Rangers in the AL West to start the day. Texas lost at home 10-5 to Baltimore. Tampa Bay won its sixth straight game, 4-1 at Seattle. The Mariners have lost four straight. The A's won 4-3 at Boston. The loss to closer Aroldis Chapman. The Red Sox had won nine in a row until a Saturday loss to the Athletics. Atlanta in 10 innings beat the Yankees 2-1 in New York. The Yanks are second in the AL East, now 5.5 games behind the Rays. Boston is 7 back in the division. Arizona a 4-2 winner over the Dodgers, who've dropped 8 of 9. Philadelphia got two home runs from Kyle Schwarber in a 12-inning win against Toronto, 7-6. Milwaukee, with the best record in the majors, won again, a 10-inning victory over Minnesota, 4-3. The Cubs won 10-2 at Kansas City. Winning pitcher Matthew Boyd of the Cubbies now 8-1. The White Sox have a 3.5 game lead in the AL Central. White Sox beat Cleveland 5-3. Wins for the Mets and Washington. Wins for Detroit in 10 and for St. Louis. Miami beat the Angels 12-3. The Angels have the worst record in the majors, 45-73. Back to you.

0: All right, Steve. Great stuff, Steve. Appreciate that. We shouldn't do that again, Eve.
1: No, we will not. That's my fault. I was long-winded.
0: No, not your fault.
1: No, I was long-winded. No. Steve, please stop glaring at me like that. He's a dangerous, dangerous man.
0: Splat ow. Yes, he is. But he got it all in there. And back to it on our part. Mark Willard, Eve from Salam. Glad you are with us live here in these Fox Sports Radio studios. Speaking of long-winded, though, was there more on that WNBA front that you wanted to get to?
1: Yeah,
0: because I was thinking about this earlier today, and I'm just, it's like, again, I think we agree on the leadership. How we got here, though, is a very, very difficult question to answer. Only defeated by how do you get out of here, which is, I think, what they need to figure out.
1: Yeah, they got to have a better exit strategy when it comes to putting the conversation and the views back on what it is, and it's basketball. It's too much hatred. Why is it's when you talk about the WNBA, right? I remember when it started in the 90s, and it was such a big thing. Sacramento Monarchs had a team, had a bunch of friends on that team. Actually used to try in off season, Al Bianconi, who was the Kings trainer and the Monarchs trainer, we would come and we'd work out, and then we'd go and practice against the WNBA team, the Sacramento Monarchs. That's why I know they can play basketball for real. I don't question women basketball. I don't, on any level.
0: Mm-hmm.
1: I mean, they were saying, they were talking to us like, I was like, oh, my Lord. I'm like, what? Okay. They talk more trash than guys. And it's harsher. It was harsher. And so you find yourself ramping up and competing. And they're, you know, they're dynamic athletes, just like all professional athletes, especially basketball players. And so you should keep the sanctity of what that is, the genesis of what these women have fought for, fought very hard for. The new CBA, the money goes up, right? The way they're treated, the way they're viewed has improved.
0: Yep.
1: And why are we trying to undermine that? That's the question. I'm like, what is happening right now?
0: Well, I do think this is a shared story, though. You know, you say, why are we trying to undermine that? I think a big piece of the puzzle also to ask, at least, is to what level they have undermined that. And here's what I mean by that. Like, I do think that you could make a case. This is going to sound really odd because it has taken years and years. I think the W's been around for, 30 years? Like,
1: yeah,
0: it's taken a long time to get to this point. But I could make the case that it's too much attention too fast. And I don't mean that in terms of 30 years. I mean that in terms of it went from one thing to the next. It skipped like five levels so fast. You know what I mean?
1: Yeah.
0: It happened so fast that I just think – a lot of the players and definitely a lot of the executives did not have the media training necessary to not in some ways get pulled into this and then kind of put their dukes up in a way that made a lot of fans feel like, wait a minute, you're glad I'm here, right? Like there's a little bit of an angry streak that runs through the league, and I'm not like, I get it. I really do. I understand it. People are having narratives set about them, and it's like, this got out of pocket. This is not where I want my reputation to go. Plus, there's all of the hits through the years that women have taken to try to get onto an even playing field.
1: We just keep on just shifting on them, man.
0: Right? But then you arrive here. Lord. You arrive here, and the dynamic that's tough is I think the league and many of the women in it are exhausted from the fight and are a little upset about it. But then the new fan arrives and they're

0: like, yeah, this is great. What are we doing? And they're like, oh, we're not speaking publicly. And we're like, no, we're not, like, we're going to show up late to media sessions. And then let's have the conversation end up in serious political arenas immediately. And I think some fans are like, oh, this doesn't sound fun at
1: That's
0: all.
1: not fun. That's
0: Let's turn around and,
1: wild.
0: yeah, let's leave. This party is not what we thought it was. And it's gotten out of control. I don't think anybody meant for it to be like this. How you undo it, I don't know.
1: I don't know why we just all of a sudden want to take a political stance and start heaping these political accusations
0: Onto the
1: and
0: W.
1: what are we doing? I just think about the fight to get here,
0: Right.
1: and now we want to why undermine it? Just
0: Right.
1: what is happening?
0: Right. I just don't, I don't think they were ready. And some of the personalities that brought them to the mountaintop are big. And it's going to land a, it's just, it is. It's going to land a certain way.
1: I just, you
0: The
1: know.
0: one thing I know for sure, though, is that commissioner is not helping.
1: No.
0: My goodness.
1: No. No.
0: So.
1: Like it's funny because it's only women's sports.
0: Oh, yeah.
1: We're not talking about this and having this talk about the NFL or the NBA.
0: Well, there's no opportunity there. This is opportunistic by people with an
1: And that's
0: agenda.
1: what I'm talking about.
0: Yes, it's
1: That's
0: opportunistic
1: the part that I'm getting
0: by
1: at.
0: people with an agenda, for sure. I mean, there's absolutely, that's undeniable.
1: Because if it was the other way, people would be like, okay, go sit down. What are you saying? What are you saying?
0: Yeah.
1: Go sit down.
0: Yeah.
1: I just hate taking away from all that these women are accomplishing and the things that they're doing. The league is more popular now than ever. Well, it was. Not sure if that's waning,
0: Yeah, I
1: but
0: not yet, but
1: you know, the little girls all over the place. Like, you know, I coach youth basketball. I coach girls. They're excited. They're excited about the prospects
0: absolutely.
1: of them continuing to play
0: They can
1: for
0: play.
1: as long as they can play.
0: Right. They get to have the same dreams that
1: I love that. That's the
0: yes.
1: part, that's the youth coach in me. I love that. Because a dream is the fuel to success. Don't mess it up.
0: Tough ask. I don't know if you've met 2026 before,
1: It's boy, it's
0: but
1: whew.
0: just got to get mad just 'cause.
1: And look, there's some people who are going to disagree with what we're saying. Well, we got to,
0: Oh,
1: that's
0: that's
1: fine.
0: fine.
1: That,
0: Yeah, it's
1: and
0: fine.
1: this is an opinion-based business, right? But what we're not is we're not disparaging to anyone, no matter what you believe,
0: Hell no.
1: what you identify
0: Matter who
1: as.
0: you are, yeah.
1: That's not what this is. And if you're taking it that way, just go re-listen again.
0: Yep.
1: You know, so hopefully
0: Yeah.
1: they figure this thing out, man. But the
0: Amen.
1: league shouldn't be made a mockery of. That's all I'm saying.
0: Amen. Amen. Yep. We're coming to you live from the Fox Sports Radio studios. Okay. You're a Laker fan, which means you have insight that will help my NBA brethren in this part of the world. I'll explain a question for you to answer, coming up next on Fox Sports Radio.
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3: There are some shows you don't want to miss.
4: This is going to be fun.
3: And there are some shows
5: you can't miss.
4: Let's not overreact.
3: This is Covino and Rich.
4: Something happened at the Red Sox game. Again, they've been hot, right? Red Sox have been hot.
6: Yeah, like Hansel from Zoolander.
4: As a Yankees fan, honestly, so all the pops in the world.
6: Did you send me that meme, or did I just see it when I was scrolling, where in June, the loss column between the Yankees and Red Sox was like far into the double digits, and now fast forward to the beginning of August.
4: Hey, they turned it around. They got hot. They caught fire. Like you said, you hoped your Mets would do that. They didn't.
6: Nope.
4: Anyway, I saw this clip of a fan reaching out to Aroldis Chapman, as Booney used to call him, Chappy.
7: Chappy.
4: So, hey, Aroldis! Chapman! Chappy! And he turns around. He's like, I could be he. And Chapman walks over to the guy, and he's like, I got something for you, Chappy. And this is, again, me improvising. I don't know what was said. And Chappy's like, I don't want it. And he's like, no, here, take this. And he hands him this old-looking baseball glove. Looks like something Babe Ruth would have threw away.
8: It was Honus Wagner's.
4: It looked like a Honus Wagner Signature Series baseball glove. And Aroldis Chapman looked really happy to have it. Like, you know, he puts it on, he starts punching it, and he's like, yo, look at this thing this guy gave me. And then he leaves it there on the dugout, and you get a good view of this glove. And it, honest to God, it looks like something Abner Doubleday played with.
6: It's so funny you would say that. I was like, whose was it? Doubleday?
4: No, I swear when, to God.
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7: Fun little Hall of Fame game. The star of the show was Haynes King. Carson Beck performed well. A lot of people, big fan of.
11: But he was the star of the game.
7: Yeah,
11: I guess it's
12: 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He's something. 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
13: Hey man, Coach LaForce said that's what he's been looking like in practice. He said what you saw in the games, what he's been seeing. So, you know. They gave Jacoby Brissett the deal. Doesn't mean Carson Beck can't eventually become the guy or start and be the guy.
12: I mean, can I just say this? Jacoby Brissett was sitting over there on that bench, and I would not be comfortable pulling the I'm a vet starting quarterback card. I wouldn't use it.
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8: Okay, Fox Sports Radio Studios. So only got like a minute and a half, but Ephraim, here's the premise. Warrior fans are like, dude, we should just sign anyone. Are you going to bring in anyone new? So some of them are sort of like, why not? When the name Russell Westbrook comes up.
9: Oh, God.
8: Thank you. Would you like to take a moment and explain to Warrior fans why not?
9: Because he doesn't fit your system. And he fits his system. And he's been a great player. He's a Hall of Famer. He's MVP. But Russell plays within his system. And if it's not conducive to yours, it doesn't work. That's why a player of his caliber has been, if he signs with them, what, eight teams? When has that ever happened? When has that ever happened?
8: It hasn't.
9: That's crazy. There's a reason. There's a reason.
8: Did you enjoy having him?
9: No.
8: Did you
9: look,
8: enjoy
9: I love him as a player. I love his energy. But boy, oh boy.
10: Hell no.
9: Goodness gracious. It was not a good fit.
8: Just wanted to get that on tape so that if I need it, I can get the Fox Sports Radio producers to send that to me I can share it to the Warrior fans so they know. All right. Speaking of the Warriors, I think the craziest opinion I've ever heard by an ex-athlete was uttered over the weekend. That's next.
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0: News on Angelo Bavaro. New polling says Americans do not approve of the war with Iran.
1: 75% of Americans say the conflict with Iran has not been worth the cost. That's according to a Marquette Law School poll. There's also new economic pressure on the administration after the latest jobs report released this week. July's numbers show 23,000 jobs were cut.
0: Fox's Alex Hogan. President Trump tells Axios instead of increasing military pressure on Iran, the administration will move to increase economic pressure. As uncertainty persists, gas prices continue to rise, but relief could be coming.
2: Prices are about to fall because oil prices are way down, and so are the prices that retailers pay for their fuel. They're going to share those price cuts with us.
0: That is U.S. industry analyst Trilby Lundberg of the Lundberg Survey. 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
7: All right, lots to do as we head into our third hour of the night. We're broadcasting live from the Fox Sports Radio studios. Good evening to you all, wherever it is, wherever you may be, from all of us here at FSR. With Ephraim Salam, I'm Mark Willard. Still plenty to get to. 5 weeks, a little bit less actually, away from actual NFL games that matter, but much, much more to discuss, including this. Look, it's almost too easy, so maybe I don't even need to say it, but Monte Ellis, former very, very solid, very good NBA guard, has been hired as the GM at Alcorn State. Did you see, in the process of all of this, the comments that he made with regard to basically the history of the Warriors? Did you see this, Ephraim?
8: No, I did not.
7: Oh,
8: please enlighten me.
7: I want you to buckle up. Maybe it's too easy. Still need to get it off my chest, though.
8: Okay. Let it out. You're in a safe place.
7: One thing I don't love is when former players diminish current players. I think that's a bad look every time. Every time. If you feel the way you feel, then to a degree, swallow it. Being the old dude, telling everybody about how now sucks and back then was great, including

0: including you, is just a no for me. So anyway, Monte Ellis, who I have no issue with at all, and grew up a Warrior fan and fond memories of Monte. For those who don't know, one of the reasons he's still a big name in the Golden State Warrior parts is because famously he spoke publicly about how when Steph Curry was drafted and started to play, he didn't think that the two guards fit together. And he was right, but he didn't think they fit together. And at the time, it was very much seen as a, I don't think I really want Steph Curry here. And then he was traded. Not too long after that, he was traded in a controversial deal because he was sent to the Milwaukee Bucks for Andrew Bogut. And Bogut had dealt with major injury and certainly wasn't as flashy and fun as Monte Ellis. I don't need to tell everybody what happened with the Warriors next. But in the process of being hired at Alcorn State, Monte Ellis, who was once the most improved player in the NBA back in 06 and 07, sort of spoke publicly about his teams, how he never really felt like they were fully constructed the way that he would have loved to see them be constructed, but that he and some of his teammates kind of set the stage for what ended up happening next with the Warriors dynasty. But peep this quote as he's trying to make that point. And again, the point is, the players I played with wasn't fully constructed correctly, so it was hard for us to win, but boy, we set the table for who came next. Quote, "That's what I dealt with, and people know that, real people that know basketball and all that, they know that. They know the team that I was dealt with. If you switched me and Steph out with the team that won the championships, it'd be the same thing. So you got to take the good with the bad, and that's cool. It put me in a position to make money for me and my family. I ran with that." End quote. Let's go back to the sentence. "If you switched me and Steph out with the team that won championships, it'd be the same thing." In all my years, Ephraim, of hearing former players either criticize current players or just do that sort of comparison thing of back in my day, I don't think I've ever read a more diminishing quote than that, to basically say not a damn thing would be different with the Warriors if it had been me instead of Stephen Wardell Curry. For my money, the greatest guard who's ever lived. That is absolutely the craziest thing I have ever heard a former player say about the now.
1: Okay. So I'll play.
0: You're going to do devil's advocate?
1: Devil's advocate.
0: Fire away.
1: Okay. The reality of what you're saying is correct. Steph Curry is one of the greatest, you know, guards to ever play. Right? Most people don't know who Monte Ellis is. But that doesn't mean Monte Ellis wasn't a good player.
0: He's a good player. Yeah. No doubt.
1: He wasn't a transcending player.
0: Right.
1: Steph Curry is, still to this day, a transcending player. At his height, his best year, I think he averaged 4 threes a game, 4 attempts a game. And his highest shooting percentage was that same year, the 36%. Mm-hmm. Right? That might be one of Steph's worst years. Okay? Now,

0: Monte Ellis was a 20-point a game scorer. And Golden State, he was 20 points a game, 19.6 points a game. He was one hell of a, you know, four assists, two steals. He was electric. He was electric. And if you were to tell me you got Iguodala, you got Draymond Green, you got Klay Thompson, you got who else?
1: Well, it depends on which.
0: Oh, Livingston.
1: Which version?
0: The early version. Okay. The early version because that's the closest.
1: I'm looking at the roster right now. Yeah. If you take Steph off of it, the names you're looking for, yes, Klay, Draymond, Iguodala, Harrison Barnes, Sean Livingston, the front court, Bogut, David Lee, Maurice Spates, little Leandro Barbosa off the bench.
0: Yep.
1: Right?
0: Now, would they have been what the Golden State Warriors become? Probably not. Do I think they could have competed and won a championship? Yeah.
1: I don't.
0: I do.
1: And then again, and the that's reason, also, it's and also the, not what he said.
0: I know.
1: He said it would have all, there, I the know. Whole thing would have no, gone no. exactly
0: that's not true.
1: The same.
0: That's not true. What okay. I'm saying is, at his skill level at that time, he was a walking bucket, like a real problem.
1: He was a good player.
0: Like, seriously, he was. And people don't know that, they can go back and look. He was a problem.
1: Yeah, he was a good player.
0: And so a player like that, who went from 6 points a game his rookie year to 16 his second year to 20 to 25 to, like, that's real. That's a tangible thing. That's like, I'm getting buckets and there's nothing you can do to stop me. He's a small guard. He's getting to his spot and he's scoring. Now you build a defensive led team like the team that they had together. He's not going to score from the three-point line like that, but he's going to give you 20, 22 points, 25 points a game. With that team, you can win a championship.
1: I mean, they'd have been a good team.
0: It would have been a good team. They'd have been a good team. Now, Steph made the team a great team, right? He made the team a great team. MVP, unanimous. Like, he changed basketball. So to say, hey, if you would have kept me instead of the guy who changed basketball, it would have been the same results. No, I believe that's cap. But could they have gotten one of the four championships with Monte Ellis as a guard? I can't sit here and say no. And that's no Golden State hate or anything.
1: Yeah.
0: Because I know I watched Monte Ellis. Right, I know what he brought to the table offensively.
1: He was a good player. If you do want, I mean, we live in an age of analytics. If you want to dive into the, it's not just, oh, like Steph hit over, you know, Steph hit that particular year, he hit 3.6 threes per game. As you pointed out, it was like Monte took two games to even attempt that many threes.
0: Right, yeah.
1: Let alone make
0: that many, yeah.
1: But that's just threes. I could do assists. We could do rebounds. We could do efficiency. We can do free throws. We can do whatever you want. We can do whatever you want. The numbers will be blown completely out of the water.
0: Mm-hmm.
1: And that doesn't even bring into play the system that got put into place by Steve Kerr, that doesn't even put into place the gravity against a defense that Steph Curry would bring to a basketball floor. And then the last point, which might be the most important one, even if you think that and even if you're right, don't say that. Like, good, what are you on it? Like, who sounds good saying that?
0: No, nobody.
1: You know that iconic thing that you, like all the kids, y'all have posters all over your wall and you're wearing his shoes and there's documentaries about it. You know that thing that changed the game and that guy that all of you pretend to be on the schoolyard? You know him? Yeah, I'm just as good as him. What the hell?

0: are you doing? By the way, you're doing this tucked into a press conference announcing that you're the GM at Alcorn State?
1: Did anybody ask for this?
0: I mean, hello. Your social awareness button is broken. Like, good Lord. People get offended when they bring up LeBron James' name in the same sentence as Michael Jordan. This is 20 times worse. At least that's LeBron James. I couldn't believe this, dude. I can't, like, Steph Curry. Yeah, me, him, same thing. Who are you, LeVar Ball? Come on.
2: West Side!
0: What are we doing?
1: Hey, man, the one thing about athletes is they always see themselves a little bit different than the world.
0: I get it. And they have to.
1: You have to. You don't get to be who you are without it.
0: Right, but like, is it fair for me to say that when you're 50, wearing a tie and being hired for a completely different job, now maybe you could let that go?
1: Yeah, you should be able to.
0: Right, like I got no issue if you need that to get ready for your game tonight. But... I actually shouldn't make him 50 years old. He's not 50 years old. He's actually only about 40 years old.
1: Way to go, bud.
0: He's younger than LeBron.
1: LeBron's still playing.
0: Oh, that's funny. Okay. Thank you for humoring me on that. Appreciate it. We're broadcasting live from the Fox Sports Radio studios. Hey, you want to just preview some NFL with me next?
1: Let's do it. Why not?
0: Let's bounce through the eight divisions. I want to know what you think.
1: Okay.
0: All right. That's coming up next. Along with Ephraim Salaam, I'm Mark Willard, Fox Sports Radio.
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7: Here's your updated 570 WNAX forecast. Fairly seasonal temperatures continue across northeastern South Dakota, along with southern Minnesota and northeastern Iowa, looking warmer as you head to the south and west as temperatures climb slightly above normal. Taking a closer look at the forecast for the area, temperatures will be cooling into the upper 50s and low 60s through a good portion of South Dakota as well as southern Minnesota. We're looking at some upper 60s and low 70s as you head south through Iowa and Nebraska. Clear to partly cloudy with a few spotty showers and storms pushing into the western portions of our region late overnight. Then as we head through the day on Monday, look for those temperatures to remain fairly seasonal across the northeastern portion of our region, looking warmer as you head to the southwestern portions of the area. Lots of sun and a few clouds. I'm meteorologist Laura Lockwood on 570 WNAX. Right now, 75.
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0: 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Steve DeSager, handful of minutes away. 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
0: 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Right after the show, today's pod is posted. 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
2: Might as well.
0: Let's go. Let's start in the AFC. To win the AFC East, you will take? Why are you already laughing?
2: Man, you're starting with a tough one, huh? Okay.
0: I'm gonna write these down, too.
2: Is this of record? Is that what we're doing?
0: I'll give you a chance before the year starts to, like, change if something happens. You know what I mean? You can pick somebody, and if their quarterback goes down in a preseason game. But, like, I want to write these down, and then let's see how we did at the end of the year.
2: Okay. So, AFC East.
0: AFC East.
2: I'm going with my – no.
0: Come on, man.
2: I kid. You know I'm Jets all day. No, Buffalo Bills.
0: Come on.

0: Buffalo Bills.
1: I will join you mm-hmm. with Buffalo Bills.
0: Buffalo Bills.
1: The New England Patriots, to me, are ripe for a little bit of a setback.
0: A little bit of humble pie.
1: Yeah, like, that just, man, that schedule last year was crazy.
0: And yeah.
1: Now they got a first-place schedule now. Now you got a first-place schedule.
0: You're going to have to fight it now.
1: Exactly.
0: Given the, you know, coming off the off the, you know, off-season stuff with Vrabel, and we'll see how this team, you know, puts it together. But they're ripe for a Super Bowl hangover.
1: The AFC North.
0: Oof, tough division.
1: I know.
0: It's a tough one.
1: Sure is.
0: Just based on my belief in Lamar Jackson, I'll say Baltimore.
1: I will go with you on the Baltimore
0: okay.
1: Ravens.
0: Okay.
1: You know, I was watching something earlier today about Lamar last year, and obviously he was coming off of an MVP campaign, largely seen as the best player in the league, and then he had a really bad year last year.
0: Yep.
1: 4 weeks into the season, his numbers were tracking very similar to the year before. And then he got hurt. And let's be real. You and I saw it. He was never right.
0: Never right.
1: He was never right the rest of
0: the way. And I think the Harbaugh and him situation had run its course.
1: That's fair.
0: Yeah.
1: That's fair. All right. So we're still matching.
0: Yep.
1: Bills, Ravens, let's go to the AFC South.
0: Mm. No, this is one.
1: Uh-huh.
0: Now, look. I love to be a bit of a homer, but I don't know what's going on with C.J. Stroud, man.
1: Their defense
0: is so good, or it yep. was so good.
1: Yeah.
0: He played as worse as you possibly could play, and they still won, which is crazy. So in a division with no true standout quarterbacks, I got to go with the best defense in the division. I got to go with the best defense in the division with Houston.
1: So what you just said there was you could be a bit of a homer, and then you were.
0: Then I became a homer.
1: Exactly. Okay.
0: I talked myself into it.
1: You know what, though, dude? Defense wins championships.
0: Tell me I'm wrong, though.
1: I won't. I'm going to go with you on the Houston Texans. And it's not – I mean, look, the Titans are still not there yet. The Colts – had that thing going at the beginning of last year.
0: That thing erupted, didn't it?
1: Right, but I'm confused now about even what their identity is and what to expect coming back this year. And the Jaguars, I think, will be the same team, which is they'll jump up and bite you sometimes, but they're never going to be fully consistent. Like, they're good at a lot of different things. I don't think they're great at anything.
0: I agree with that.
1: And that includes Trevor Lawrence. So, yeah, give me the best defensive line in the league. Give me the Texans.
0: Okay. We're in lockstep.
1: Let's go to the West, where I have a feeling our streak is going to end.
0: Oh, I think this is going to come to an end here.
1: Let's hear it. Let's hear it.
0: I got the Chargers.
1: Oh, no way.
0: I got the Chargers.
1: Okay.
2: Go, Chargers. Go. You and
1: I, first of all.
0: I just FYI, I was in that game. I played in that game from that soundbite. After the fires.
1: Yeah, who was it against?
0: It was against Houston.
1: Oh, you okay?
0: I was in that game.
1: Did you win?
0: No, we got it was 29 to nothing at second quarter or something like that. It was crazy.
1: My goodness!
0: It was literally Sean Merriman and myself in one-on-one pass blocking the entire game, and I love to hold this over his head. Not a sniff on the quarterback.
1: Nothing.
0: Just gonna throw that out there.
1: And I
0: had a broken hand. But go ahead.
1: I don't know why I like the Chargers either, but I wrote it down already. I'm not just following you. My gut tells me that something different's going to happen this year.
0: It has to.
1: They're so talented. They lost their whole offensive line last year.
0: And they still made it to the playoffs.
1: Right.
0: Which is dead. Look, coming from an offensive lineman who knows you don't have just a bunch of extra tackles on the roster – it was amazing that even happened.
1: Right. And the Broncos are good, but they're still wobbly. Like, they were an interesting but weird team last year.

0: And look, sure, the Chiefs are going to be back. Like, they're going to do some good things, but I think this is the year. Oh, we have fish hooks in our mouth.
1: Man.
0: The Chargers. I can't believe we did that.
1: We did it. We did it.
0: We should do the NFC.
1: But not yet. No. I pick Steve DeSager to win.
0: I pick Steve DeSager.
1: Take your time, Steve. Take your time.
2: A fascinating box score of what you just mentioned, which I found: Texans at Chargers, October 2007. The Chargers that day, Phillip Rivers only threw 11 passes.
1: Yep.
2: The entire Charger offense only 11 first downs, and they led 35-3 at the half.
1: Yep. I was there. I was there.
2: Question: how does that happen?
1: Pick sixes.
2: Yeah. Antonio
1: I think he had three or something like that.
2: One fumble recovery also for the end.
1: Yeah.
2: But there was Philip Rivers to Antonio Gates a couple times in the first half.
1: It was an ugly one. This was the fires and all of that. And I remember, I'm just like, man, this was a setup.
2: That is still not as bad as the first time the Texans ever played in San Diego 5 years before, when it was David Carr and the expansion team with no offensive line, do you recall? And that was, I mean, I lost count on the amount of sacks. And that was, it was 9 or 10, literally, in that game with the Chargers pouncing on expansion Houston at the time. As for Major League Baseball in San Diego, the Padres have hit their fourth homer of the night. Padres 7-2 over Houston. It's bottom of the eighth inning. Fernando Tatis Jr. with a three-run homer. Padres, for the moment, a game and a half out of the last NL wild card behind Philadelphia and Arizona. Arizona led the Dodgers 4-0 in the second inning, beat them 4-2. Dodgers have dropped 8 of 9. Philadelphia got a 12-inning win coming back against Toronto.

titles as a player with Boston. In the WNBA at Minnesota, for the Lynx, Kayla McBride, 43 points in a victory over Dallas, 103-90. Her team is 27-7. She, from three-point range, was a league record 10 of 14 today. Washington won its seventh straight, ripping Phoenix, New York all over Las Vegas. Golden State won tonight at L.A. Alex Palou, the IndyCar winner in Portland. For NASCAR at Iowa, Ty Gibbs took the race. Christopher Bell was second. In tennis, Coco Gauff won her fourth-round match in Toronto. So did Naomi Osaka. And for a second straight U.S. women's gymnastics title, Hesley Rivera, that winner, she turned 18 this summer from New Jersey. And finally to golf, the regular season is complete on the PGA Tour. The Wyndham Championship concluded today, 34th event of the season. Not a lot of big names in this field this weekend. Cam Young, a top five golfer, was defending champ. He tied for 61st place. Someone else from Wake Forest, Michael Brennan, was the winner. He'd only won once before on the PGA Tour. He collects about $1.5 million today. Maybe more importantly, he goes up to the top 50 in the FedEx Cup standings. Top 70 advance, meaning this guy's going to the first playoff event, which is this coming week in Memphis. Bo Hostler had been three shots back, as it turned out. He was battling for the lead this weekend, but he needed a win to qualify for the PGA postseason. This second place finish has him at number 72 in the standings. Again, only the top 70 advanced. Jackson Koivun is a name that we've mentioned, the former Auburn golfer. He entered at number 70. Leaves at number 70. The kid who won 2 weeks ago in Minnesota did just enough this weekend, finishing in the top 30 at the Wyndham, to make the playoffs. Only about five events needed as a pro, and he makes the playoffs. Apparently that's the fewest of anyone in playoff history. Just missing the cut at number 71 in the standings, Stephen Fiske. Keegan Bradley at number 74. Jason Day misses the playoffs. He was 82nd. Brooks Koepka was 94th and misses the playoffs. Michael Brennan with $1.5 million is the winner, but Bo Hostler gets nearly $1 million for finishing runner-up in Greensboro. Brennan, though, what a story. 24-year-old, and so he wins the event. His mom comes onto the green, hugs him in celebration and says, "We're going to the Masters," she says. And then he says, "Oh my," he didn't realize, "the win here secures a spot in the Masters next year as well as getting this year's lucrative postseason appearance." Very, very impressive. The playoffs start Thursday at the St. Jude in Memphis. Brennan shoots up to number 47 specifically. And Koivun, the guy who left Auburn in June and only had three pro starts and wins an event a couple weeks ago, goes from college to the postseason in the span of just a couple of months. Age 21, he's going to be in the PGA playoffs this coming week. And it was nervous time for him. There were two other golfers still on the course after he'd finished, in range of finishing high enough to bump him out of number 70 on the list, but they failed to get the key putts, and he had enough to spare to advance. A bogey, they say, even might have been enough to knock him out, but he does advance in just a handful of starts. That's an amazing story. Meanwhile, the news this week that the PGA Tour CEO says there's no merger with LIV Golf. There are no conversations about that. It was not that long ago, people, when there was an announcement that the PGA Tour was merging with LIV Golf. That is clearly not happening anymore. Huh. There was a LIV Golf event today, LIV Golf New York, which took place in New Jersey, and Joaquin Neiman was the winner. John Rahm shot 76 today. He tied for 41st place. That's still enough to clinch the season points title for the third straight time since he joined that tour. Neiman with the wire-to-wire finish, 16 under par. Bryson DeChambeau shot 71, way out of the lead. He cannot catch Rahm with one tournament remaining for them. So we got to mention in closing Joaquin Neiman, because we brought up his name before. One of the guys who, if you want to call it, defected to LIV Golf. In the last 3 years, he's won 9 times on this tour, including today. And we've mentioned this often, that's another

0: $4 million. Every LIV Golf Tournament winner gets $4 million, which means Joaquin Niemann has now earned over $80 million in prize money.
1: Wow.
0: Since he's gone to LIV Golf.
1: Put the money in the bag.
0: Back to you.
2: Joaquin Niemann. I mean, like, really good player. But that's because I kind of follow golf. Joaquin Niemann, $80 million. Joaquin Niemann.
0: Yeah, that's a question mark.
2: I mean, woo!
0: How many other PGA Tour players are there that are Joaquin Niemann level players and did not go?
2: Yeah.
0: And I realized the controversy at the time, you know, hey, it's Saudi money. I don't want to be dirtied with it. And that's not even a consideration or a talk really anymore. And the Saudi money has dried up, of course. And they announced, quote, other investors, and they'll continue the tour, they say. But, wow.
2: We'll see how long that goes. But, yeah, they've got it. Every time I think we've got that thing figured out, it goes the other way. Like you said, PGA Tour, LIV Golf, they're going to merge. Nope, just never happened, and nobody ever said why. And now we're going to be like, yep, we got a new investor. LIV Golf's going to stay.
0: Yeah, we'll, which they did we'll not see. Name. Did not name how much is the investment.
2: No. Just like, just a.
0: But apparently they're playing in Indiana in a couple weeks, and they're playing next year to have a LIV Golf Tour.
2: Very exciting, mainly because it means that at 7:30 Pacific, we keep getting to talk to you about it.
1: That's fascinating.
2: My favorite part of it. all right, Steve, great stuff. Thank you.
1: Thanks, Steve.
2: All right, so to recap our AFC story, both of us go Bills, Ravens, Texans, Chargers. I am wildly confident we will not have the same four answers in the NFC. But let's find out. We're in the Fox Sports Radio studios, and we'll do that next with Ephraim Salama, Mark Willard on Fox Sports Radio.
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4: Must have been busy, but the Odd Couple with Rob Parker and Calvin Washington. We're breaking this down.
14: Every day I'm shuffling.
15: Apparently, that aspiration deal that Kawhi was, you know, had allegedly isn't the only one. So, scoreboard manufacturer Daktronix, they built that $100 million video board. So, by the way, I still haven't been to the Intuit Dome. I know you've been there a handful of times. The Clippers,
16: beautiful.
15: Intuit.
16: Yeah. Just spectacular. Like,
15: So the company that built all those screens in there, and they had apparently hired Kawhi to a multi-million-dollar sponsorship deal for which he has done, of course, no work. And that is according to Pablo Torre. And, of course, he has some sources. One and a high-level source said under contract for Intuit Dome went on to say that he's 1,000% sure that they were circumventing the salary cap. The whole point of the collective bargaining agreement, right? You get the owners, you get the players, they all come together, and we all agree. You all say, all right, we all agree on this. This certain amount of money, certain amount of dollars is what you have to spend. I think it's like nearly $200 million, whatever it is. And here are the rules. Here's what you can do. Here's what you can't do. And the point is to make it fair for all teams so that everybody's on the up and up and they all have a chance to compete. And so if you have teams that are circumventing that, and to me, this is where I have issue with Kawhi. If this was just a scenario where he said, hey, I'm Clippers, I want to come back to L.A., I'm from Riverside,

0: make some endorsement. And Kawhi was just kind of, oh, I don't know. He and Uncle Dennis, specifically Uncle Dennis, when you go back to the Raptors, tried to pull this move off with the Raptors. And the Raptors said, no, we love you. We won a championship with you. We want you to extend the contract, stay with us. But we ain't doing no shady stuff.
1: Here's my issue.
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1: Does this Jahmyr Gibbs deal with the Lions come with a satisfaction guarantee? N-O. This is going to shock you. It comes with the classic NFL. I hope this contract doesn't age like milk clause in the contract. And look, Gibbs is good. He's a good football player. He's 24. He's dynamic. And you pay the difference maker. We talked about this the other day with Bijan Robinson in Atlanta. The NFL is like a Mexican drug lord. They have so much money, they don't know what to do with the money. That said, running backs, if they play the proper way, running a mile a minute, absorb a lot of contact. History has shown that even the elite running backs have a notoriously short shelf life of dominance. They can play a while, but the dominance is normally far and few between.
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0: Yeah, we've reached that time. But that's okay, because Plank and Spanier are right around the corner.
1: And, wow, listen to you.
0: And also, we are not done yet here in these Fox Sports Radio studios. There's no way that what happened just happened. Bills, Ravens, Texans, Chargers? All right, let's do the NFC and see how we come up there. NFC East, you will take who? That was a tough one this year.
2: It's a wacky conference.
0: Oh, I feel better with a music bed.
2: That's really good, yeah.
0: This is good, yeah.
2: Oof.
0: I love that we're dusting all these off.
3: Who?
2: I think...
4: Who is it?
2: Man, this is...
0: I know.
2: Can we punt on this one and come back?
0: Sure, sure. Okay. Let's do that. I actually like that as the big finish.
2: Let's come back.
0: Okay, yeah. NFC North. Who do you like?
2: I... Son of a...
3: Who?
0: This one's even harder.
4: Who is it?
2: I'm going Green Bay.
1: Okay. Wow!

0: have our first different answer.
1: Okay, here we go. Now we got action.
0: I am going to go with the Detroit Lions.
1: Oh, really?
0: In the NFC North, I am. And one of the reasons I'm going to go with the Detroit Lions is not based on prognostication, it's based on mathematics. The Detroit Lions were still a pretty good team last year, beset by injury on the defensive end, but because of the way things played out in a division where everybody finished with a winning record. Say that again. Everybody finished with a winning record. Yet, it is the Detroit Lions that get to play a fourth place schedule. And I think that is going to end up really helping this team out, because I think they can handle it. And I've got them finishing first.
1: That's a good point. That's really good. I think Green Bay, I love their defense. I think Jordan Love proved that he can be the go-to guy. And I just, you know, in this division of uncertainty, which it is, and they're all good. They're all good.
0: Yep.
1: Not a believer in the Bears yet. I'd love to see the next iteration of Caleb Williams before I'm, you know, all in on the Bears. So I got Green Bay.
0: Okay. That's not a crazy answer at all. These Lions out of the division this year get to play the Giants, the Titans, the Falcons, the Dolphins, the Cardinals, the Panthers, the Jets, the Saints. That's all on their schedule this year. The Packers is not a bad pick either. Okay, NFC South, just because we have to.
1: Oh, God.
0: I know.
1: Do we have to?
0: I mean, you just say
2: it. How about new?
1: Tampa Bay.
0: All right, the Tampa Bay Bucks. I'll take the New Orleans Saints, and that's probably more time than we needed to spend on that
1: division.
0: Okay,
1: moving on.
0: Yeah, I mean, yay. I don't, you know, they're whatever. Somebody's got to win it.
1: Now we got a gauntlet here.
0: Okay. The National Football Conference's West Division.
1: Yes.
0: Ephraim?
1: I'm going Rams because I think they're the best team. I think they have the MVP. On their team, and I love Myles Garrett and Aaron Donald paired up together.
0: Hey, real quick question on that, because Donald will decide this week. I think we all know what he's going to say.
1: Yeah, I could do not.
0: Is there any question, though, that he'll just step in like he used to? What do you think about that?
1: Oh, I think he can go right now.
0: Okay.
1: I think he'll give offensive linemen fits right now, today. He never stopped working out like he was playing, ever. He just doesn't have the bumps and bruises on his body anymore.
0: Still only 35 years old.
1: He can play, man. And now he doesn't – imagine him now no longer – you have to double-team Myles Garrett. Hey, look here. You got to triple-team Myles Garrett. So that means Aaron Donald's going to be by himself on some lonely soul. Good luck.
0: This is going to shock you. You know how close I am to this division.
1: Here we go. Home cooking.
0: I am going to take.
1: Home cooking.
0: In the NFC West.
1: Home cooking.
0: The Los Angeles Rams.
1: Wow. That is a shocker. That is a shocker for me.
2: Wow.
0: How can you not, dude?
1: You have to.
0: How can you not? This division is so good. I do think there is the possibility of a little bit of a bumpier ride this year for Seattle as opposed to last year. They had some defections. I think they won the injury luck game last year. We'll see what happens there again. Seahawks and 49ers are game opponents. And I very much could see all three going to the playoffs again. That's a possibility. But the Rams roster in this current form.
1: It's out of control.
0: I don't even know. Yeah.
1: Last time they had a roster like this, they won the Super Bowl.
0: Yep.
1: At home.
0: So I'll take the Los Angeles Rams.
1: That fits.
0: All right. Back to the East.
1: Got you. I'm ready.
0: Okay.
1: I got Dallas.
0: A little time thinking about it.
1: I got Dallas.
0: You're going to take
1: the Dallas Cowboys. I'm going to take the Dallas Cowboys because I know. But look,

0: They're going to be able to score with anyone.
1: Yep.
0: Their defense got better. Right? Their defense got better. They got better last year, but with their draft and some offseason acquisitions, I think they'll be a better, a better constructed full team.
1: So some might say this is what makes us good partners. Others might feel the opposite. They're wrong, by the way. But I am going to take the Dallas Cowboys. I'm with you, dude. I had it. I know you were hemming and hawing on it 5 minutes ago.
0: Yeah.
1: I wrote it down. I'm like, look, I'm looking at this. The New York Giants are not, they're going to be better, but not ready yet. The Commanders, gosh, they lost their left tackle today, too.
0: Yeah, I know. Yep.
1: Yep. And the Eagles, I think that they've got to rework that offense, obviously. Caleb Downs might be one of my favorite players in the draft.
0: Unbelievable talent.
1: I think the Cowboys, I think they're going to win that division. Man, since the NFC South doesn't count, we only differed in one division.
0: Yeah.
1: That's scary.
0: Pretty lockstep right here.
1: Okay. I wrote it all down, dude.
0: Okay.
1: I wrote it all down. So now we're going to be accountable to these selections by the end of the year.
0: Yep.
1: 5 Sundays away.
0: Great show.
1: Great show, my man. Always enjoy talking to you. Plank and Span, you're next. For Ephraim, I'm Mark. Good night on Fox Sports Radio.
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4: 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Not many seats left on our September trip to Niagara Falls. This is a fantastic getaway. We'll see the massive falls from the Canadian side, from inside the water on the Maid of the Mist, plus the American Falls, Bridal Veil Falls, and Horseshoe Falls.
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0: News, I'm Ted Lindner. Iran continues to insist the Strait of Hormuz will not reopen until the U.S. meets its list of demands.
1: Iran's Supreme National Security Council issued a fresh statement over the weekend calling on the United States to permanently end the war in the region and compensate Iran for damages before the Strait would reopen.
0: Fox's Trey Yinks. Meantime, the Wisconsin gubernatorial primaries are Tuesday. Republican candidate Congressman Tom Tiffany on Fox says he'll lay out a plan Monday to reduce the cost of building homes.
2: Here's how we're going to reduce costs for you so that you have more money in your pocket. Plus, we're going to bring you better jobs to Wisconsin by not raising taxes, reducing taxes, and reducing the red tape here in Wisconsin.
0: Democratic frontrunner, State Assemblywoman Francesca Hong supports subsidizing construction of affordable housing units. 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
7: Now let's go, stinking genius.
8: Let's go, big boy. Let's go. Are you okay?
7: Why do you ask?
8: I couldn't get a hold of you. Your phone was broken. I didn't like that, man. Did you get a new phone or what?
7: Arnie, listen. Not all of us are trophy husbands and stay-at-home husbands with one show they do all week long. I got two kids. I got three jobs.
8: Yeah, but your phone was broken.
7: My phone is broke. And I emailed you this morning.
8: Yes.
7: Like at what? Like 7 a.m., 8 a.m.
8: Yes.
7: And say,
8: yeah.
7: Hey, buddy, my email's broke. So if you can, just email me.
8: Why don't I use the American Express, the Fox American Express card, get you another phone?
7: Not all of us are as rich as you. And I don't get as many fill-ins as you do, so I'm not that high on the depth chart. Yeah, I mean, here's the funny part. And by the way, we got a whole new crew outside of this Sager.
8: Yeah.
7: And
8: yeah.
7: Tonight, and I'm very excited. Steve. I'm very excited about the fact that that Alex Teichert is on the board. Alex is on. You know who he is because he does the Mike Harmon and Jason Smith show.
8: Who?
7: And you're going to pretend like you don't know the guys that you fill in for, too? And then Brandon Deutsch is our producer tonight. And Brandon is as sharp of a dude as there is at Fox Sports Radio behind the scenes. So we're pumped to have him and his insight. But, yeah,

0: I literally sent that guy this morning to say, hey, just a heads up, my screen's messed up, I'm getting a new phone, but just email me today. By like 5 o'clock, 5 p.m. Central time, get your new phone yet? You yeah. okay? You good to go? I'm like, no, I'm not. I've been with my, we're not all rich, that. Arnie. We don't move from Delaware to Virginia in the middle of the night, or Vermont, or wherever you were. I mean, some of us have to save for things like this.
1: Oh, man. Well, I thought you would have got that, man. If my phone broke, I would have repaired it. I would have gotten it fixed in like an hour.
0: You have nothing else to do in life. Yes. You're an empty nester. I think Roman numeral number 9 is all about Arnie, and I think I saw in there that your wife is leaving for 2 weeks.
1: Yeah, she's going away for you want to hear a funny story? I'll tell you a quick funny story, Chris. You want to? It tore me to my soul. Listen to this. I was at the market, right? There's a couple of people in front of me. I'm not really paying attention. I didn't go to the checkout, which I usually do the self-checkout. And there's a girl behind me, and she is just like unbelievable. I mean, unbelievable, like a 10 plus. I'm thinking she's like one of the 20 most beautiful girls like on this planet. She's unbelievable. And I'm, you know what? She gives me a smile, and I'm up. You know, she looks at my hat, and she sees the A, and she goes, Arizona? I go, yeah, I went there. I wanted to go to an Ivy League school, right? Uh-huh. I throw my little Ivy League joke out there.
0: Right.
1: She laughed like she was at an Eddie Murphy concert, right? And she's talking to me and, playing with her hair and laughing and smiling. And she's, did I mention that she's an absolute 10? I mean, a 10.
0: You brought this up, right?
1: Yeah. And I'm and engaging, and she must have been like about 25 to 30, right around that age. And I'm saying to myself, is she hitting on me?
0: Oh,
1: either she's blind,
0: right,
1: or she has daddy issues, or let's be honest, she's a 10. I did shave. I used some moisturizer. I could be a 9.7.
0: Sure.
1: Maybe I was looking like 35 years old, something like that. So I finished the checkout. She only had like one item. She checks out. She goes, excuse me, can I ask you a question? And she goes, are you married?
0: Oh, my gosh, Arnie, look at you.
1: And I'm saying to myself, son of a gun.
0: Well, what'd you say? You better say.
1: I said, yes, I'm married, but aren't I a little old for you? And she laughs. She goes, no. I wanted to introduce you to my grandma.
0: Oh, my gosh. Her, not her mom.
1: No, not like an older sister or an aunt or a cousin. Not even a mom. She must have seen my face, the color drained out of my face. She goes, well, my grandma's fun. She likes to party.
0: Did you happen to ask how old she was?
1: No, I kept thinking of like Granny from the Beverly Hillbillies at the cement pod. I'm like, what are you doing?
0: So
1: I go, how old do you think I am?
0: How old do you think she was?
1: She was, I'm bad at that, but in the 25 to 30, so let's assume she's from like Arkansas or something where they have kids young, and let's say the grandma was probably about 65.
0: So you're basically assuming that someone that you ran into at a grocery store in Connecticut, that her family's from Arkansas, just so you can make the grandma younger. That's what you're
1: doing. I don't want her to be any older. She did say, well, I think you're younger than her. And I didn't even want to get into it. I'm like, really? I thought she was going to say, I have an older sister. And I was going to say, well, I'm not as young as you think I am. But the grandma.
0: The grandma. Oh,
1: and I just thought Arnie. I saw the Granny from the Beverly Hillbillies. I went into my car. I started to cry.
0: That really kind of puts a damper on your 2-0 start, does it not, to your picks?
1: No. I'm off to a 2-0 start. That was easy. I really shouldn't even get any credit for that.
0: We're not trying to give you credit. You're going to take all that credit yourself.
1: I noticed nobody said congratulations or 2-0 or, I saw people on Twitter, one person, like one of the honchos at ESPN said, if anybody thinks they know what they're doing in preseason football, that they're lying.
0: Yeah, you didn't know what you were doing.
1: Did I tell you that the preseason is the free season?
0: Right. You started out 2-0. I want to remind you, you started 2-0 last year.
1: No, I start off 2-0 every year.
0: Okay. Then why don't you put all your worldly possessions on it if you're that confident about it?
1: Well, this year I'm going to get I have to get a new car in 6 months, so I'm going to use the preseason to get myself a new car. I looked at the Stingray.

0: Hey, they're only about 1979 Stingray. I saw one for like 15,000. I'm like, yeah, give me some of that. Yeah. Oh
1: gosh. Well, anyway, we have a lot to get to tonight, including Arnie thinking he was getting hooked up with a 10, only to be hooked up with a like 100-year-old. So yeah. Sorry about that.
0: That's okay. But I did tell her I was married.
1: You did? Right. You answered the question correctly.
0: Yes, I did.
1: You know what would have been like? The funniest part of all this,
0: what
1: if you would have gone with the you know, it's been tough, we've got through some tough times, and all of a sudden you see like Beth emerge from behind her, go, I knew it, and like you've been set up in some sort of sting,
0: yeah,
1: and
0: yeah,
1: everyone's
0: exactly.
1: Busting out, but hey, it happens. We do have a lot to get to. The Roman numeral rundown is loaded.
0: Yes.
1: For the show tonight.
0: Yes.
1: And we were able to communicate via email, which I can tell you're very uncomfortable with, but this should be a one week
0: I was very
1: thing,
0: uncomfortable.
1: So I'm sorry.
0: Did you notice I started with the preseason is the free season? I don't know if you noticed that.
1: I did notice, and I'm glad that you're here to pat yourself on the
0: 2
1: back.
0: 2-0.
1: If
0: I don't pat myself on the back, nobody's going to pat me. Notice I didn't get like one text or one tweet or one anything when my team was losing. I get, oh, hey, what's going on? You're going to need a comeback. Blah, blah, blah, blah, blah. You know, then all of a sudden they come rolling in and you quit and all that. But when I'm making all kinds of money for people,
1: who's texting you during a preseason game about your pick?
0: Well, it's very important. You know that, don't you?
1: No, it's not. I'm not going to lie to you. I didn't get to watch it live because we were another thing. I was traveling today.
0: Yeah.
1: But listen, I don't want that to get in the way of your necessity to be able to text me nonstop.
0: Right, right.
1: But I didn't even get to watch it live. The first thing I saw because I was driving through the night was that the game was tied 17-all at the half. And I'm like, well, Arnie's already hit the over. You know,
0: yeah,
1: that's my
0: of course.
1: First
0: that was
1: thought.
0: Easy.
1: But
0: that was stealing.
1: Well, technically, you still needed a half point. But
0: yeah,
1: I wasn't about to say congratulations because it would be my luck that it would be a shutout the rest of the way and in a 17-all tie.
0: Yeah.
1: But I did go back and I watched it because the NFL Network really didn't have anything else to show. So it just re-aired that like 1,000 times. For as much as we dump on like the Hall of Fame game and what it traditionally is, that's a pretty good football game, right?
0: It was a very good football. Matter of fact, they gave us two preseason Hall of Famers from that. No, they were very good. Both quarterbacks, I thoroughly enjoyed
1: watching. Are you
0: putting
1: Haynes King and Carson Beck in the preseason Hall of Fame?
0: Absolutely. I mean, how could you not? What is wrong? What kind of question is that?
1: I'm just asking. I mean, there's very loose rules in this Hall of Fame.
0: Right.
1: It's kind of like the Major League Baseball.
0: Well, Carson Beck is already MVP of the preseason, so he's already won.
1: Carson Beck is over Haynes King?
0: Yeah, well, Haynes King, I think, is out for the rest of the preseason.
1: What happened?
0: His hamstring. So he's definitely out the next game.
1: Oh, so now you're looking ahead here.
0: Yeah.
1: I see what you're talking.
0: He's definitely out next game, and I don't think he's going to play in the preseason anymore. They don't want to go ahead and – matter of fact, they signed another quarterback. What's his name from Florida? Trask, I think. So
1: Kyle Trask.
0: That. Yeah,
1: he'll be
0: Carson
1: QB
0: Beck,
1: 3.
0: 15 out of 19, 188, one touchdown, no interceptions. I got to tell you, he looked good. It really shows you when you go to college. What did he go, 12 years or something like that?
1: He was at Georgia for 4.
0: Yeah, okay. So when you go that long, it really helps you. And you get all those starts, high-pressure starts. I really wondered if he was going to be any good or, you know, if he was going to be just like a serviceable third stringer and he was going to be on a practice
1: squad. By the way, let me correct myself. He was at Georgia, Arnie, for 5 seasons before he went to Miami. He played 6 years in college ball. He started 43 games in college football, 43, and played in 55 of them during his college football career. I'm sorry, but you're right. You get a lot of experience coming in. Now, what works against him is he is, you know, he's already going to be 25 when the season starts.
0: Right.
1: You know, he turns 25 on November 19th. So,
0: but do you put much stock in that? I think we talk about this every year. I put a little bit of stock into like, hey, the kid can play. He obviously could be a second stringer, and I would have no faults about it. But some people think, oh, it means nothing. He's playing against FedEx delivery drivers or something to that effect. You know.
1: Well, again, there is this part that's like, hey, we got a good game, right? It was fun. I think we missed football. I mean, you got all the people that were complaining about, oh, it's a Hall of Fame game, and no one's going to play each other. But I mean, let's also remember that the stars of last year's Hall of Fame game, whenever the Chargers beat the Lions 34-7. You know, I know you don't like to have like the facts thrown in. There was Trey Lance. And we sat here 365 days ago and you were talking about how Trey Lance.

0: might be an NFL starting quarterback. So, again, I'm not here to throw water on it. I'm not here to damper the spirits at all. But if we would have carried over towards the 2025 season what we learned in the very first game, then Trey Lance would have been an opening day starter. So I hear you, Arnie. I like what Carson Beck and Haynes King did, and you're right, that hammy's going to hold him out at least for the next game for Haynes King. But I'm not going to get too carried away with it, except that it was a fun game.
1: And he also, both quarterbacks, I think, showed a lot of poise and, you know, no turnovers. There was a fumble, but that wasn't had nothing to do with the quarterback situation. And Carson Beck did throw it downfield. Now, one thing about that, a couple of the long downfield passes, the wide receiver kind of came back for it. The defender got lost, and, you know, give the wide receiver credit on that. It was kind of underthrown. But that, besides, that's little things, little picky things. There's no doubt that this guy is a legitimate number two quarterback. I don't know if he's a starter, but, you know, you'd feel okay with him coming in for a game or two because the quarterback may have gotten hurt or something to that.
0: So I want to hold off on Roman numeral number two, okay, and Roman numeral number three.
1: Okay.
0: Because we have Arnie's, I think I'm reading this right, says full week one preseason, right? What we're looking for, players we're intrigued by.
1: Yeah.
0: I want to pause that for just a bit because I do want to hit Roman numeral number five, which is simply the Hall of Fame.
1: Yeah.
0: And I guess the ceremony from this weekend. But you got some issues with Bill Belichick not being there?
1: No, I think they're going to make changes. Yeah, I do have issues without him being there because they're actually going to make changes so it doesn't happen again where somebody like Bill Belichick doesn't get in. They're going to make the it's all the math and how many votes you need and stuff like that. He should get in. He should get in now.
0: He's Hall of Famer.
1: Yeah, there's no doubt. I thought what happened last year was an absolute disgrace, and I don't think they want it to happen again. So they're going to tinker with the rules a little bit to make it where that doesn't – that's what it's really all about. They don't want this – it had egg on their face last year, to be honest with you, and they don't want it to happen again.
0: Yeah, I will say the ceremonies are what they are. Unless I loved the player, I'm probably not going to sit and listen to the speech. But there was a couple of guys that I really liked. Now – at some point, we need to have a conversation of who that is on the bust of Drew Brees and why they did. Did you see his Hall of Fame bust?
1: No, I didn't see. I didn't see.
0: Go look at it. Just it, I don't know who that guy is, and I don't know why they did Drew Brees so wrong. But I thought it was a really – I thought it was a good ceremony. I thought it was guys that you don't sit around like, ah, that's not a Hall of Famer. What did he do? I thought it was just overall for the NFL, I thought it was from Thursday on – a really good launch to the season. I thought everything that needed to happen to get us excited, we're all excited about football, right? But everything that needed to happen, happened. We got a good game, which we don't always get in the Hall of Fame game. We had dudes that, you know, we look at and like, oh yeah, those are some first ballot Hall of Fame dudes. And it was just, I thought it was a good weekend overall.
1: How come when they put in the Hall of Fame bust of Drew Brees, it's a bust of Peyton Manning?
0: It does not look like is Drew Brees at all.
1: Is that who that is? Or did they say, did they make a mistake? Is that Peyton Manning they went ahead they put on there in his bust?
0: I saw someone make this point on Twitter.
1: Yeah.
0: And they were bragging. It's like, man, Drew Brees, what a great moment. Now, there's going to be a time where we have to have a conversation about his Hall of Fame bust. That's obviously not tonight, but still, we got to have a conversation about it at some point. And they're right. It's like, who is that guy? Who's that person? Well, that is not Drew Brees.
1: No, it looks like Drew Brees maybe when he's going to be 70.
0: Yeah, exactly. They aged
1: a lot
0: him.
1: Older.
0: They prematurely like aged. I think they made his nose a little bit bigger on that too. But yeah, anyway, great Hall of Fame class. Fun Hall of Fame weekend, Arnie. Now we get to dive into a full week of NFL preseason.
1: It starts,
0: games.
1: Man. And there's a lot of people I want to see because I don't think I'm going to be able to see them during the regular season.
0: Including probably, a bunch of Arizona Wildcat guys that might not make rosters that you're still intrigued by. Hey, speaking of that, your boys are getting a little love. Your Wildcats are getting a little love. We're trying to find someone who can chase down Texas Tech in the Big 12, and the more people realize that Noah Fifita is in his 26th year of playing college football, which is like most players in college football anymore, I think the more we're kind of realizing that you guys might be better than some think.
1: Did you read something I didn't see today? I know they're 19-1. I looked up the odds just today.
0: Well, you just look at odds. That's your problem. I talk every week to Phil Steele, Arnie. I spend an hour with Phil Steele every week. And we got into Arizona. We got

0: in the Big 12 a little bit. I'm just telling you, it seems as if there might be something there. I'm not going to go as far as saying they're going to win the conference or anything.
1: Oh, I will. I'll say that. Yeah, I'll say that.
0: I mean, you say
1: I'm worried about BYU. I think BYU is the best in the conference, though.
0: I think you better be worried about Texas Tech. But that's just me, especially when they're spending double of what everyone else is in that league on their roster. But, yeah, I think there's a little bit of buzz there for your Wildcats right now.
1: I think I'm going to have to put a bet on them since I am pretty much hitting everything. I am picking it 100% right now. That's
0: right.
1: Pretty good.
0: That's hot. You better stay with it.
1: No, all right, I don't know how many people are picking it 100% and don't get credit for it.
0: I think there's a lot of people that went 2-0 this weekend in the Hall
1: of
0: Fame.
1: No, I'm not so sure about that.
0: Okay. Well, when we come back, I'm sure this is the night ahead of us. Arnie patting himself on the back for going 2-0 in the preseason. But let's hit Roman numeral 2 and 3. It is a full week one of preseason action. What are we looking forward to? We'll dive into it next with Arnie and Plank on Fox Sports Radio.
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4: Here's your updated 570 WNAX forecast. Fairly seasonal temperatures continue across northeastern South Dakota, along with southern Minnesota and northeastern Iowa, looking warmer as you head to the south and west as temperatures climb slightly above normal. Taking a closer look at the forecast for the area, temperatures will be cooling into the upper 50s and low 60s through a good portion of South Dakota as well as southern Minnesota. We're looking at some upper 60s and low 70s as you head south through Iowa and Nebraska. Clear to partly cloudy with a few spotty showers and storms pushing into the western portions of our region late overnight. Then as we head through the day on Monday, look for those temperatures to remain fairly seasonal across the northeastern portion of our region, looking warmer as you head to the southwestern portions of the area. Lots of sun and a few clouds. I'm meteorologist Laura Lockwood on 570 WNAX. Right now, 75.
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6: All right, it's Arnie and Plank right here on Fox Sports Radio. Alex Tyshirt, Brandon Deutsch running things back in the Fox Sports Radio studio. Steve Sager will be along in 5 minutes from now to get us caught up on all the news. Doug has checked in. He writes, Vinatieri cracking Jordan jokes on Belichick is comedy gold. Imagine spending your career watching Bill terrorize everyone, only to realize Adam's been keeping receipts and he's finally cashing them in. That was pretty good stuff.
7: Yeah, I heard that one. I was kind of laughing at that. First of all, I didn't know it was a roast. I thought it was like a Hall of Fame speech. I got confused, Chris.
6: Didn't like it then?
7: I didn't like it in that situation. If it was a roast like they did with Tom Brady, then I'm like, okay, you know, all's barred, and you get the comedians and the guys go up, have jokes written for them, and everybody just bombs away. But I'm not sure that was really the right time to be, you know, throwing that joke out there. I don't know. Maybe I'm a little sensitive. I just wouldn't have done
6: Why would
7: that.
6: You be? Oh, is this because of, you know, the younger woman not being interested in you?
7: No, nothing about that. I was just surprised. I know he made jokes about other people.
6: Sure.
7: Also, but I just, I don't know. I just wasn't ready for that. I just thought you're supposed to be humble and look what he did for my career, right. Yada, yada, yada, and stuff like that. Start crying, get all misty-eyed. I didn't know you were going to throw jokes out there and, you know, ones that are borderline risque,
6: right,
7: if you ask me.
6: Yeah. Hey, how about the reminder from Analog Al? Hey, guys, did you know the preseason is the free season? There you go. There's someone who's got your back.
7: 2-0. I don't know if you – I was looking at this week's games, and they're – it's like stealing, Chris. It's like stealing. I may have to take a couple weeks off, go out to Vegas, and, you know, start working a little bit out there.
6: Why would you feel like you need to take a couple of weeks off? It's a sports radio show. You work one night a week. I think you can handle 10 p to 1a, which would be 8 p to 11 p out there. I think you'd be okay.
7: I have actually – my next 2 weeks going to be real tough. Beth is leaving on next Sunday, and I got Wilson, so I can't take care of Wilson by myself, so I got to drive up to Vermont Monday and stay up there with my son so he can help me take care of Wilson.
6: You can't take care of your dog by yourself?
7: I go to bed at 2 o'clock. I get off the air at 2. I go to bed at like 2:30. The dog's going to want to go out and

0: 6 o'clock
1: on Monday morning. You take him out at 6, and then you don't have anything the rest of the week, man.
0: Yeah, but I got up already. I got to feed the dog, and then I got to take it out again. What am I going to do? Go back to bed at like 7:30?
1: Yeah, why not? I mean, what else do you have?
0: Got stuff to do.
1: And I like what Jason B. Diamond points out. Don't forget, Roger Craig, former L.A. Raider, put some respect on his name from 1991. Oh, yeah, I was getting mad about that. Like all this 49er talk, like Roger Craig didn't play for the Raiders back in the day. That was sad, though, whenever he revealed during his, you know, Hall of Fame speech that he has dementia. That's, you know, obviously something that's been linked to the shots you take during an NFL career and the head trauma and things of that nature. It's just, I don't know. I loved Roger Craig. He was one of my favorite players. Now, granted, he was a Raider in 1991, and I want to say that was the only year in his career that he didn't play in the postseason. Because think about
0: it. Oh, how funny is that?
1: He was with the Niners from 1983 to 1990. They were in the playoffs every single year.
0: Yeah, it's kind of disrespectful to even throw that Raider name out there, Chris. I'm sorry.
1: It was the only time in his career, because he played with the Vikings twice for 2 years, and the Vikings made the playoffs. But, yeah,
0: I didn't even remember that he played for the Raiders. I just remember
1: It wasn't a very good year for the Raiders, but he had a pretty good year. Let me ask you this. Did you have any problems with him being a Hall of Famer?
0: No, not at all. Why? Is there people complaining about him?
1: Well, I mean, it's not like it's even a first, second, or third ballot. You know, here's a guy that he retired in 93, 94. I mean, fine. When was it? I'm sitting here looking at his stats. Yeah, 93 was his last year, and you know, maybe a little bit more of what I guess they call the veterans committee. Like, I thought he should have been in sooner because, to me, he was one of the first dual-threat running backs that I remember, right, in my childhood and in my lifetime. So I didn't have a problem with him getting in.
0: I think if somebody's going to get in, I'm more, especially after this week,
1: right?
0: I'm more prone to put them in earlier than later. You don't have to make somebody wait. And that comes from, and I was just, tears in my eyes. When I saw the goodbye letter from Tommy John to the fans.
1: Oh, gosh. Well, you really took a hard right turn on that one with us.
0: Well, only he's not in the Hall of Fame. And he's going to get in. And he's never going to enjoy it. I'm sorry about that. But that was what I was thinking about when I saw all the Hall of Fame stuff. Tommy, I used to watch that guy pitch for the Dodgers. I mean, this is when I was like in high school. And he was one of the iconic pitchers. And forget the part about the surgery, even though that's that alone is going to get you into the Hall of Fame, but at least it should. I can't believe we waited. He went 266 wins. I just feel bad that he's never going to be able to enjoy it, and he will get in. There's no doubt that's why I'm like, you know, when you said Roger Craig, he should have gotten in earlier. Mm-hmm. That's what I was thinking about. I'd rather put these guys in earlier so they can enjoy it. It's not only when they're alive, but also when they're healthy and, you know, they have all their faculties. Just, I think just saying, oh, let's wait 4 times or 5 times. I think that's being vindictive. And I know sometimes you can only put so many people in, but I think we show a mean streak when we do this voting sometimes.
1: Yeah. And by the way, I should point out the NFL doesn't have a veterans committee. Before we get either someone listening to the podcast 2 days from now or that's yelling at me on Twitter right now. The NFL has like different subcommittees that they'll use, but baseball does have a veterans committee. And, you know, maybe this is probably not a good take, but I'll throw it out there anyway. Sometimes it takes losing someone to realize just how incredible their career might have been. And, you know, again, Tommy John is still with us, right? He's in hospice and things don't look very good. But, I mean, you do look back and, like you said, 288 career wins, 4-time All-Star.
0: Oh, 288. All-star. Wow. Yeah.
1: Yeah. So, thoughts and prayers with him tonight. He penned a farewell letter to the Yankees organization, kind of thanking them for everything, where he, I think, probably made the most noise in his career, was there with them on 2 different occasions. So,
0: really? Yeah. I always think of him as a Dodger. Am I wrong on that?
1: I don't know. He was with the Dodgers from 72 to 74 and then 76 to 78.
0: Wow.
1: And he was with the Yankees
0: from
1: 79 to 82 and then ended his career there from 86 to 89.
0: Wow.
1: So there might be someone listening tonight that's like, well, he to me was a California Angel because he spent 3 seasons there. Or his longest stint consecutively at any stop was with the White Sox. So.

0: comes rolling in. As we roll past the bottom of the hour, it's time to find out what's trending. What's going on, Steve?
1: Tommy John had nearly 300 wins in his career. Because it's not exactly 300, I think that's why he's not in already. But in a 25-year career or so, to finish 12 wins shy. And keep in mind, because of Tommy John's surgery, he missed an entire season in the mid-70s with the Dodgers. If he'd been at all healthy, that might have been the 12 wins right there. He had won 13 in about half a season when he got hurt in 1974. By the way, that was That was a World Series year for the Dodgers. An older guy that I knew growing up wound up getting something, an on-deck mat autographed by all of the Dodgers from 1974.
2: Oh, jeez.
1: Except for Tommy John.
2: Oh, no.
1: Because he wasn't there, because he was undergoing the surgery. So by the time late season, he wasn't there to get it signed. And do you remember the Cy Young award-winning reliever Mike Marshall?
2: Oh, yes. Yeah. He came in like, what, 100 games or something crazy like
1: More
2: that?
1: More than that, and won the Cy Young in 74 when they won the pennant. Mike Marshall's response to the guy asking the autograph was, do you have your teacher's autograph? Do you have your postman's autograph? These are the important people in your... And he wouldn't sign. So those are the only two.
2: Is that the one with Garvey, Lopes, Russell, Say, those guys, or no?
1: Yeah, 74, yeah. That was the start of it all. And they had Jimmy Winn in center field with
2: the great toy cannon. There you go.
1: Steve Yeager, Joe Ferguson, the rest. Sure, yeah. Absolutely. Don Sutton. As for these Dodgers, my goodness, the last 2 weeks have been bad. Wow.
2: Horrible.
1: I know they have a big lead in the division and all. But whatever they've been putting on the field, including that offense the last couple weeks and that rotation, is going nowhere. It's still August, so let's not overreact, but the Dodgers were down 4-0 in the second inning at Arizona and lost 4-2 to the Diamondbacks, so the Dodgers have lost 8 of 9.
2: They're bad for baseball. I'm kidding.
1: The Dodgers have now grounded into a double play 99 times, the most in the major leagues this year. Meanwhile, the Braves have been superb the last couple weeks. The Brewers continue to win. The Dodgers currently are the worst of the three division leaders in the National League. If the season ended right now, the Dodgers would be playing a wild card series, maybe against the Padres, and the Braves and Brewers would have the first week of the playoffs off. Milwaukee's record, best in the majors, is 74-44 after beating Minnesota in 10 innings 4-3. As for some of the other games, Atlanta in 10 innings, won at the Yankees 2-1 in a game where each team had just one hit. The Padres are one game out of the last NL wildcard, behind Philadelphia and Arizona. Now, the Phillies won in a comeback in 12 innings against Toronto 7-6. Kyle Schwarber, two more homers. He has 35. Padres won tonight, hitting four home runs. At that ballpark, not known for homers, 7-2 Padres over Houston. Fernando Tatis Jr., a three-run shot. Tampa Bay won it sixth in a row. A's beat Boston. It was also a Cubs and White Sox day as they each got victories. Detroit in 10 innings won 3-1 at San Francisco. Lions quarterback Teddy Bridgewater retired at the age of 33, so Detroit is signing quarterback Joshua Dobbs. Basketball Hall of Famer Don Nelson passed away at the age of 86. WNBA at Minnesota, 43 points for Kayla McBride. Three-point range, 10 of 14. Minnesota beat Dallas 103-90. Alex Palou, the IndyCar winner in Portland. NASCAR was at Iowa. Ty Gibbs took that race. In tennis in Toronto, Coco Gauff won her fourth-round match, as did Naomi Osaka. Michael Brennan, the golf winner in Greensboro, so he'll be in the PGA's playoffs that start this week. Joaquin Neiman took the LIV Golf event in New Jersey. And longtime basketball writer Mark Spears reports tonight that Ben Simmons has a dream of playing for Australia in the Olympic basketball tournament in LA in 2 years. And so Simmons has paid his own way into a camp, a player-led Aussie men's national team mini camp that starts Monday in Melbourne. Simmons is expected to be a full participant with zero restrictions, and he took last season off in hopes of completely healing from injuries.
2: I thought he was fishing.
1: Yeah, and enjoying fishing.
2: Yeah.
1: Fishing for a roster spot.
2: What happened to that guy?
0: I was going to say, does anyone have his rights, or is he just...
1: Well, if his contract would have expired, then by the time he's 30 years old, he would be unowned.
0: Oh, wow. He's 30.
2: He's Mark Fidrich.
0: I mean, he's a real... I mean, he's... I don't know. That's actually a pretty good comparison.
2: Isn't that? That's the first thing that just came to mind.

0: I was about to say he's like really been a legitimate.
1: I think Mark Fidrich had more flash.
0: Yeah,
1: with the
2: Tigers. But he only had 1 year, right? That's
1: was it. An all star.
2: Who was the MVP of the Joe Charbonneau? Was it
1: Rookie of the Year? I think
2: Rookie of White the Year. Sox. What happened to that guy? Yeah. He had 1 year.
1: Right.
2: Jeez. Wow.
0: I don't know if there's many players who have done less. But get like a more vitriol reaction when you talk about him than Ben Simmons. And it's several different fan bases, right?
2: Right.
0: It's definitely Philadelphia.
1: Well, you know, they spent the number one overall pick on him, so.
0: Yeah, exactly. If there was enough Brooklyn Net fans, maybe they would feel that way. Clippers didn't even really have him, so I don't know. But you.
1: Oh, but Philly, you remember the playoff games where you just wouldn't. Shoot and like what is going
0: like
1: on
0: everyone
1: here?
0: Got mad about it, right? Everyone's like, dude, come on, you're supposed to be the number one pick in the draft. So he's going to try to play from Australia. All right, we'll see how that plays
2: good
0: out
2: luck to you
0: Simmons. Thanks, Steve.
1: Mm-hmm. He's right. From Melbourne, by the way.
0: That's right. We come to you live from the Fox Sports Radio studios every Sunday night, and before the show starts, usually at a ridiculously early hour in the morning,
2: yeah,
0: your guy Arnie Spanier sends his rundown. Now Brandon, I'm preparing you that you will get this text at a ridiculous early hour West Coast time, so just prepare yourself. But I do dig what's on Roman numeral 2 and Roman numeral 3,
2: yeah,
0: because we have a full week of NFL preseason action that starts on Thursday, Friday, Saturday, Sunday. It's the best. It's the preseason.
2: A lot of games on Thursday.
0: Because it gets you in the football mood. So with that in mind, Arnie, who are you checking out? What are some players and teams that got you interested?
2: Thursday, right off the bat, your Raiders. I have to see Mendoza, especially when Tom Brady came out and said, delay him as long as possible. I'm starting to wonder if we're even going to see him unless there's a major injury. If things are just like average for the Raiders, you're certainly not going to see him. But I want to see him in the preseason.
0: He'll think play. He's probably
2: at least a half, I'm hoping. And I want to see what kind of numbers he puts up there. After seeing the quarterbacks in the Hall of Fame game, now my expectations are a little bit higher for Mendoza, especially after what I saw, like I said, with King and Beck. I'm expecting a good game out of him, and I hope he puts up big numbers.
0: Well, I don't know if they're going to get too exotic in what they do, and Arizona already has a game under their belt, so it might be a little bit different. I was looking right now, and they have Vegas as a 2.5-point favorite, and that
2: right.
0: Odd start time in Vegas, 5 p.m. local time, so they can put it on, ESPN Unlimited? But, yeah, I'm excited. I don't know. Here's the thing for me, the new coaches, right, Clint Kubiak and what he's going to do and in Vegas, you know, what's going to be the mindset? I'm just thinking of places that have new coaches. Tennessee, as I'm scrolling down through, you're like, are they going to play their starters, right? Is Robert Saleh going to play his starters? Is Clint Kubiak going to be a guy that has the Andy Reid approach and he's going to play his starters? That's what I'm curious about because I don't think many teams have been doing it recently.
2: I agree with you. Matter of fact, I didn't know who Arizona was going to play in their second game. I didn't know if Minshew was going to get maybe a series, and then they were going to split the time the rest of the time with Carson Beck and Slovis again.
0: Well, I don't know if Minshew's healthy yet, is he?
2: Oh, I don't know. I'm sorry, I don't know. I know they're not going to put in Jacoby Brissett. That
0: they
2: I
0: can't
2: do
0: risk
2: know.
0: That.
2: I thought they would play Jeremiah Love, but I didn't think it was going to be in the Hall of Fame game. I thought it would be at least one preseason game. Is it going to be here or are they not going to play him at all? What do you think?
0: I think it could be here. But then again, that's another new coach, right? What is going to be his mindset as to whether or not he plays guys? But let's drill a little deeper. Let's dive into some of those more stories, especially with the 6 games on Thursday night. And I was wrong. We actually don't have a game on Sunday, which I find very odd. You have 6 games on Thursday. You've got 3 games on Saturday or Friday, and then you have 7 games on Saturday and 9 on Sunday, which I find odd. But I'm not complaining about it because we got NFL free season to talk next on Fox Sports Radio.
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5: These guys are sick, man.
6: You know, this is what I love. I love the unpredictability of social media sometimes. But the specific thing, right, that everybody wanted to write back to me, whether it was people in the industry or not, about Scooble going to the Dodgers, is that, well, yeah, people could overbid, but why would you do that when Scooble's just going to be a Dodger in the offseason anyway? And I saw that, and that's when I said, oh, these are people who apparently are going through the trade deadline for the first time in their lives and don't understand that at every trade deadline, no one trades for guys because they know they're going to sell. Yeah, once in a while, a player makes his destination known. You know you're going to do it in the offseason. But this is how it works, the deadline. And I can't believe people that don't know how the deadline works. Yes, you rent star players at the deadline for 2 months and hopefully more as you try to win the World Series. In the offseason, you lose them. That's every trade deadline. It's prospects for star players. Mm-hmm. Nobody trades for a star player going, well, we're only going to do this if we can sign him in the offseason. Freddy Peralta is going to be a free agent in the offseason. If he goes 9-1 for the Rays, which you know he is, if he goes 9-1 down the stretch, guess what? Someone's going to give him a lot of money, and the Rays are going to lose him. The Rays went into this deadline going, okay, we want Peralta for the next 2 months and whatever it is after that. We're leading the AL East. We know we're not going to keep him, just like all these other teams know, whether it's an Adley Rutschman or whoever else it is. Yeah, these guys are going to hit free agency. This is how you rent people at the deadline. But I feel like everybody just wanted to be mad at the Dodgers that the Dodgers wound up.
4: 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Ladies and gentlemen, this is The Odd Couple with Rob Parker and Kelvin Washington.
7: Where are you with the preseason? 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
9: Okay, so if I said there's an NFL team, guess which NFL team was without 20 players who were injured at their practice? 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I know football is more than just vibes, but the vibes around the Niners are not good. The coach has a concussion. Ricky Pearsall now out for the year. Again, injuries. 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
5: I guess I could try to sell you on the first game Thursday night having some intrigue. You just heard the update from DeSager. Teddy Bridgewater is leaving the Lions.
6: Yeah.
5: So what does their depth chart look like at quarterback, right? I mean, I don't know if that does much for you. I don't know. Is Joe Burrow going to play at all during the preseason?
6: I know
5: all this boils down to asking if guys are going to play, right?
6: Right, right. I know they have the Illinois Altmaier from Illinois, the rookie, and then they have Dobbs. So I think that's the only two quarterbacks. So not very deep. I think that's why I actually picked against them. So I don't know about that. I'm looking forward to the Rams Chiefs.
5: Well, it's a 7-point spread.
6: Yeah, exactly. I'm looking forward to the Rams Chiefs game, to be honest with you. I want to see. I don't think the Rams are going to play anybody of value. We certainly know the Chiefs aren't. At least we know Mahomes. I think Mahomes is not going to play. Wouldn't that be quite a shock if he ran out there? But I'm just looking overall just to see what kind of shape the Chiefs are in. And one other team. San Francisco, who are they going to put out there? Isn't everybody hurt on that team? Didn't they have like 20 people that couldn't participate in practice?
5: Oh, yeah. I heard the Colin Coward promo.
6: Yeah, so I'm wondering, what are they going to put out there, and how are they going to look in their first preseason game also?
5: You mentioning Luke Altmaier, I am very intrigued by some of the young quarterbacks, right? And one of those that I think we're going to see a lot in the preseason is Ty Simpson. So if you're looking ahead to the Rams and the Chiefs.
6: Right.
5: I mean, I would assume Stetson Bennett will get the start, and then we'll see Ty Simpson in the second half. But, I mean, the Chiefs, that is a fascinating backup quarterback conversation right now, because you never want to worry about it. You never want to think about it. And Mahomes is obviously coming along very well, but you know who their backup is, right?
6: Yeah, Fields and
5: Nussmeier.
6: Justin
5: Fields.
6: Yeah.
5: They went and got Justin Fields from the Jets in a trade, and – you know, Nussmeier was a guy that if you were a sicko like me, and you were to look at preseason, like college football mock drafts for 2025, Garrett Nussmeier was a guy that everyone thought was going to be a first-round pick. Now, I'm not saying I bought into it. Dude got hurt. Ended up being able to get him in the seventh round. But still, kind of a fascinating guy in where he landed and a chance to develop. Again, a little older guy. I think he's also going to be 24 by the time the season starts. He might be the same age as Justin Fields. But I'm intrigued by that. You mentioned the Rams and the Chiefs, Arnie. There's four quarterbacks right there in Bennett and Ty Simpson for the Rams, and then Fields and Nussmeier for the Chiefs, who obviously aren't necessarily the dudes this year for those teams. But Ty Simpson could be the future in Los Angeles. And if Justin Fields looks good, I mean, that could be some trade bait for Kansas City, because you know we have quarterback-hungry teams out there.
6: No, I think Nussmeier is going to get a lot of playing time. I expect him to maybe get a half. Same thing for Simpson, too. I think you're going to see a lot of playing for him also. I'm not so sure if we're going to see a lot of Stenson Bennett. You know, you got to keep him healthy. I think he's going to be the second stringer. I know they have the kid
5: wait,
6: from...
5: Wait, hold on a second. So now you've reached the point where you're worried about playing your backups in the preseason so they don't get hurt.
6: Well, it's just because they have four quarterbacks. It depends if they have four or three. I know they have who's that rookie that they have from Texas? I don't know much about him that they signed, the Rams did. Is Matthew Caldwell. So I wonder if he's going to, get any snaps also. That's why I didn't know if they were going to play him and two other quarterbacks. That way you can't play your second stringer all that much.
5: Do you realize that you just claimed Matthew Caldwell from Texas, where he took like nine snaps all season long? The dude played, I was looking at this a couple of days ago. I don't know how you pulled that out of your backside.
6: I don't know much about him. I didn't know.
5: Yeah, well, no one knows anything about Matthew Caldwell. He was on the Longhorns roster last year as their backup to Arch Manning. He ended up playing in seven.

0: even games, but he has played. He played at four different colleges.
1: Oh,
0: he played
1: wow.
0: at Jacksonville and didn't start, but I think six games in his entire career, and only three at the Division I level. He played at Jacksonville State, at Gardner-Webb, at Troy, and at Texas. And Jeez. Arnie's trying to sell you on how much we're going to see him for who, the Rams?
1: Yeah, I think he's their fourth quarterback, so I didn't know if they were going to play him for like the fourth quarter or something. Yeah,
0: listen, you can no longer start to claim that the preseason is the free season when you're trying to give us a scouting report on a guy that never even started a game his last year in college. And now you're like, this Matt Caldwell guy, he's pretty good, but... Yeah, those stories are sometimes the best, right? guys that you hadn't heard of, guys that you've like never seen much of. These are usually the best, man, whenever it gets to the preseason. So I'm here for you. But listen.
1: Thank you.
0: Listen, we've got to get your picks at some point, right?
1: Yes.
0: All right. We'll dive into those coming up next in our final hour. But next hour, we'll get your precursor to the picks. Our man Todd Furman joins us live from Vegas in hour two on Fox Sports Radio. We are.
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4: Hello there. This is Make It Easy Steve with another W1EX Trips update. This October, we have two fall foliage flyaways. In early October, we're headed to Boston and we'll run around for 8 days in the New England states exploring fall foliage. And then in later October, we're headed to Atlanta so we can take in the glorious fall.
5: Ford F-150. It doesn't just raise the bar, it is the bar. It's 11 o'clock.

0: News. I'm Sue Guzman. President Trump pivoting away from military action in Iran, according to a new Axios report.
1: Instead, the administration is going to increase economic pressure. The president says that they are semi-negotiating. It comes as Iran issued new demands, which include wanting the U.S. to lift its naval blockade, pay for Iran war damages, and unfreeze Iranian assets.
0: Fox's Alex Hogan. South Carolina Senator Tim Scott telling Fox he supports Lindsey Graham's sister, Senator Darlene Graham, in Tuesday's Senate primary.
2: I've seen some of the attack ads as well, which I think are kind of, you know, just crazy. If you are actually supporting blind folks in your job, I would not conflate that with DEI personally. I just think that's just terrible.
0: The GOP primary winner will face Democrat Annie Andrews in November. 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

0: sounds of the game. The interviews, the breaking news. When it goes down, we'll cover it here. Your Fox Sports Sunday is right now.
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2: All right. A lot of football coming up this hour.
3: Let's go.
2: Football. Todd Furman's going to be out in Vegas. But in listening to the Sager's update, I did want to touch on something that I was a little surprised you didn't have in the Roman numeral rundown.
3: Oh, what did I miss?
2: We lost Don Nelson.
3: Yeah, you know, I did have it right in the front of the thing.
2: Oh, you did?
3: Right on the front page before even Roman numeral number one. I had Plank's phone and Don Nelson.
2: I don't see that.
3: Yeah, but I have it.
2: It doesn't matter.
3: Yeah, 86 years old.
2: And I didn't realize he's one of those guys that the last time I saw him in public, I think was like Dirk's when they had a statue. You know, he wasn't a guy that you saw very much. And when you
3: right.
2: did, I had no idea who that was.
3: Moved to Hawaii.
2: He moved out to Hawaii, grew his hair out for a while.
3: Smoked pot. Yep.
2: Oh, did he?

0: Yeah, yeah. Did he played? He played. He had famous poker games, I guess I heard. Smoked pot, lived his life out in Hawaii, maybe Maui. I'm not sure where out there. And you know, my mom became a basketball fan, and she used to watch she loved the Lakers. But whenever she would see Boston, she goes, "That Don Nelson, he's so good. He's so good." We just totally had respect for him. Old number 19. So, yeah, he was, I think he was 19. Was he 19? I think so. But
1: you're old. I'm not as old as you are. I mean, Don Nelson to me was always a coach. I never was around during
0: That's why that when he wanted to fix me up with her grandma.
1: Yeah, I know, right? His playing career ended the year I was born. Oh, wow. So, I mean, to me, he'll always be remembered as the guy that was, you know, part of the architect of the Mavericks. I don't want to say run, but I mean, he was the guy that saw something in Dirk and put his belief in getting this kid from Germany to come over and play with the with the Dallas Mavericks. And boy, they had some dudes now. I mean, they had some dudes. It didn't always work out, but they had some dudes. And his second stint in Golden State, that was the year when they had the big upset in the first round of the playoffs and Baron Davis, and it worked. It was pretty incredible. So
0: you don't even think of him as a player. You think of him as like a coach slash manager. Yeah.
1: Yeah. He was
0: I think of him as a player first. That's the first thing that crosses my mind.
1: Went to a Texas hospice where he'd had a series of strokes. He was drafted, Iowa product, graduated in 62. He was drafted by the Chicago Zephyrs in 1962 in the third round. Played for the Zephyrs, then the Lakers, and then, as Arnie mentioned, 11 years with the Celtics. His coaching resume includes a stint with the Bucks, the Warriors, the Knicks. Then he was with the Mavericks for 8 seasons before coming back to Golden State. He won 5 NBA championships as a player. He was the NBA Coach of the Year 3 times. His number 19 is actually retired by the Celtics.
0: There you go. Number 19. Good memory by me.
1: And he was given the Chuck Daly Lifetime Achievement Award in 2025. That is kind of wild when you look at his numbers. Like I said, to me, he was always a coach. But it's not like jaw-dropping. He only averaged 10.3 points per game in his
0: career. Well, they had a great team. I think that was the Havlicek years and all that. They had a great team back then.
1: Oh, my gosh. I just saw your Don Nelson note. Where do you put the you've got to start putting these back on the intro web so people can understand the hell I go through and try to figure out what you want to talk about on the show today. And then I saw Peter Vesey's tweet earlier this morning. So we did lose Don Nelson today at the age of 86. Bob Cousy turned 98 today.
0: Wow.
1: Bob Cousy, 98 years old on this day. So RIP to a legend, and obviously one keeps rolling in Bob Cousy. All right, to the tweets to the show so far tonight. Mr. Nobody on something that we haven't talked about a ton but is a major story from DeSager's update at the bottom of last hour. The Dodgers struggling since acquiring Skubal should be case in point how spending money doesn't guarantee anything. But the reality is too many people find it easier to engage in blind hatred than critical thinking. Well, the Dodgers have struggled, but they were struggling before they got Skubal too.
0: What are they, 1-7 going into today, I believe, in their last day. But even then, they've not looked like the Dodgers of old, that's for sure. Doesn't mean they should be based solely on what they've done over the last 20 games because they had such a big lead anyway. But you're right. Spending the most money like they have and the Mets have doesn't guarantee success, but so many people made us think about that. Though it doesn't hurt when you could, when you get Skubal right before the end of the trade deadline.
1: I don't know what it is. Maybe it was the trade deadline. Maybe it is because there's really not a ton going on. Arnie, this is as much baseball as I've watched in a long time. And granted, there were some really good series, right? You had the you had the Dodgers and the Cubs. You had the Cardinals playing the Yankees, and I was in St. Louis this week. And, of course, that was the Rockies. And I don't know what happened, but nobody goes to Cardinal games anymore. It's the weirdest thing ever. It's like you couldn't get a ticket whenever I was in school and whenever I'd go back home during summers with the family. Now they're, like, giving them away with buying a Coke at a convenience store. But you had the Dodgers and the Red Sox playing each other. I've been watching a lot more baseball than I ever do at this point in the season.
0: I agree.

0: No, really, I'm starting to get worried about the Dodgers.
1: I'm the same concerned. Yeah, I'm the same way. I haven't watched this much baseball in a long time, but you're right. It's because not a lot is going on, though, Chris. That's why. I mean, now with the start of preseason football, I still don't think that's going to take away from anything. We're still, though, far out from some of the pennant races. What do we got, like 40 to 45 games left in MLB? So I think once we get down to the final 20, we'll start concentrating on them. Obviously, Houston and Texas are separated by a half a game in that division. That I think that's the closest one of the bunch. So I'm curious to see, obviously, what's going to happen there. Will the Cubs catch Milwaukee? I doubt it. Tigers and White Sox may come down to the end also.
0: Cubs are on fire. The problem for them, the Brewers are playing well, too. And like DeSager said, the Dodgers right now would find themselves playing the wild card, one of the wild card teams in the first round. So maybe part of that is the schedule. It was tough there. You know, the Red Sox are on another level right now. The Cubs are
1: unbelievable,
0: cooking,
1: yeah.
0: They get the Royals coming up for a set this week, so we'll see if things can start to click, because it hasn't been there offensively for the Dodgers at all. And I watched an Oklahoma baseball team who had a hitter that was hitting below the Mendoza line that became the star and hit the game-winning home run in a regional. So I'm not ready to tap out on any baseball team, especially with the team that has a talent that the Dodgers do.
1: Right.
0: But they got Milwaukee coming up later this week. That's a huge series. Atlanta in 2 weeks. So they gotta figure something out, because it is just not going well. Probably one of the rougher stretches that we've seen for Dodger baseball, even going back to that series with the Mets. And now that, you know, is Edwin Diaz, what's his deal? He's blown two saves in a row. Like, there's major problems right now with the Dodgers.
1: I won't hear baseball out of your mouth as soon as we hear, and Oklahoma Sooner football is kicking off as they play on UTEP. Let's go. Is that the first game, UTEP?
0: Friday night game. Yeah. Of course you're not going to hear a ton of it, because you'll be patting yourself on the back about going like 3-3 in your picks.
1: No,
0: so
1: you want to hear
0: something
1: crazy? I won't
0: have an opportunity to talk baseball.
1: I'm going to some crazy wedding on that Friday. It's a Friday night wedding.
0: Someone's having a Friday night wedding to kick off the football season?
1: Yes, a Friday night kind of twisted type of wedding.
0: What does that mean?
1: It's like I'm not even sure. It's like a show. They're putting on like a show. Like, we got to act in the thing or something like that.
0: Oh, I wouldn't go.
1: Yeah,
0: this is definitely not their first marriage.
1: It's on Friday, and it's in New Hampshire. So it's only like 2 hours from me.
0: Wait,
1: and then
0: you don't even drive 2 hours to a sporting event. Now you're driving 2 hours to somebody's wedding where you have to be an actor in it.
1: And I want to get up though early Saturday, get on back to make sure I don't miss any college football. I can't miss any college football. I told my wife on the first weekend. I go, we'll get up, leave about 9. We'll be home by noon.
0: Well, you also have games that Thursday, Friday. So you're just going to tap out on all those?
1: No, I'm going to watch the Thursday games. I'm going to have to miss the Friday. I was looking up the schedule. They're like, oh, I'm going to miss Oklahoma. How about that? Damn.
0: Yeah, I don't think you'll miss too terribly much. UTEP looks terrible. But you've got some decent games. Week two is where the fun is.
1: You know who I want to check out is a guy that you know pretty well from a long time ago, I guess.
0: Who's that?
1: And then he's transferred twice since then. What, Jackson Arnold for UNLV?
0: Yeah, he's at UNLV.
1: Is he going to be any good? I mean, this guy came in with a lot of hype on him.
0: He came in with unparalleled hype. Like, he was supposed to be the savior. And Jackson Arnold, a lot of it's not his fault. You know, he had offensive line issues at Oklahoma, and then his offensive coordinator left right before the season started. He went to Auburn, and Hugh Freeze is a disaster. So I think if there's anyone that can get him right, it's Dan Mullen at UNLV. But I don't know, Arnie. He tends to hold on to the ball a little bit too long. Doesn't seem like he sees the field well. But maybe the right coaching can get him fixed. Who knows? You suddenly looking at that win total for UNLV this season?
1: No, I was looking at the game to see what I'm going to be seeing the first week. I want to see what games are out there. I'm ahead of the curve, you know. And I tell you, the preseason is the free season. I don't know if I told you
0: that, Chris. 2-0. Yeah. I mean, my gosh, I can't see what happens if you actually have a winning record this week. But, yeah, that you missing the Friday night's not going to suffer too. I think you're going to be okay on that front. As long as you don't miss week two, I think you're good to go. Because there are some doozies. College football has got to figure out what we're going to make our banger weekend. Because last year you had the great week one game with Ohio State and Texas, right? But there wasn't too terribly much around it.
1: Is that where the three

0: games are the Big Ten against the SEC or no?
1: Yeah. Yeah, you got Oklahoma and Michigan. You got Ohio State at Texas that weekend as well, too.
0: Wow. Wow.
1: But here's a few. Since you brought up college, maybe I can sell you a little bit on the opening weekend. You do have Baylor at Auburn, right? First year coach at Auburn. And did you hear what they're doing for their training camp?
0: No.
1: Alex Golish is taking them to the Marriott on the golf course, which is funny because that's where everyone got mad at Hugh Freeze for playing too much golf. Now Alex Golish took Auburn there for 13 days so they could get away, not to play golf and stuff, but that's where they're going to have their training camp. No phones, no girlfriends. They're going to take him and they're going to get him away. Now, it's not too terribly far from Auburn. I think it's like right down the street. But, I mean, an entire team, get him away from campus? I don't think I can argue with it too much.
0: No, I'm sure that doesn't cost any money. I'm sure that's a piece
1: yeah,
0: of
1: Yeah, I don't want to hear them crying about being poor, all right, Auburn, or being broke, I should say. Boise State at Oregon. Like, in years past, this would be something that everyone was talking about, but Boise State hasn't been that good. Well, let me rephrase that. Boise State hasn't been Oregon good the last few years, so that doesn't really do too terribly much for you. Oh, gosh, it is a pretty blank. Clemson LSU is going to be fun on Saturday night to open up the season. Now, again, we're still 3 weeks away, but Lane Kiffin back in LSU. You know, Clemson, that was supposed to be their year last year. But, honey, there's not really too terribly much.
0: Well, I always complain about that. I go, oh, look at that. We don't have any big games. It was usually we pick on week zero. They change that, though. I got it. Maybe there'll be some, like, Miami-Stanford, maybe. I know Miami's a big favorite in that one. Fresno,
1: maybe, yeah,
0: USC.
1: Friday night.
0: Oh, what about East Carolina, Alabama? I thought could maybe be good for maybe a half or something like that. East Carolina, I know, has a lot of people that are not returning. They got a lot of new people.
1: If you could tell me who East Carolina's head coach is, and I would allow you to say that game might be one to keep an eye on.
0: Coach Logan? Oh, wait, that was from 10 years ago.
1: That's great. Yeah, Steve Logan. I'll allow it. But, yeah, so we've got a little bit of a week, opening weekend of college football. But, I don't care. It's going to be here, and we're going to be fired up about it, and we're going to talk about it, and I think there's a lot of questions still to be answered. We've had injuries already in camp. USC lost its starting center. And I got to tell you something, it's problematic for a team and a lot of squads now. Your depth, I don't want to nerd out and go college sports radio on you here, Arnie, but your depth is so affected by the portal, right? You might have a $2 million offensive line or even more so, but your backup's probably going to be a freshman or a dude that hasn't played a ton or transferred from Kent State. No offense to Kent State alums like Shea Spanier out there, right? It's just it's a little different world when you start chipping away at your depth in college football right now.
0: By the way, go ahead. I'm sorry.
1: I was going to say, if you have a good quarterback, right? You got a good starting quarterback. You got a good backup. That backup's not going to stay there. He's going to go get paid to start somewhere else, even if it's a smaller school.
0: What is did you see what the biggest line is in week one of college football? Did you see that? I mean, there's one that's 36, but there's one even bigger than that.
1: What is it?
0: Ohio State, 50.5. Over Ball State, so and the over under is 56.5. So they're pretty much telling you Ball State's got to be shut out if you're going to take Ohio State.
1: Am I crazy that I mean, listen, I don't, gambling's illegal at Bushwood, but I don't know. I would want to take any team plus 50.5. Wouldn't you like your chances on that front, especially in a college game where Ohio State has Texas looming next week?
0: Yeah,
1: right.
0: That's not a bad thought there. Yeah, one turnover, one fumble recovery, and you can kill like 3-4 minutes. That maybe saves you a touchdown on the other end or something.
1: One more text, our tweet, before we grab a break here and get back into the NFL, and Todd Furman joins us. Our man Mustang Mania has checked in on our Don Nelson conversation, and he writes, Don Nelson recently moved back to Dallas. He was actually on The Ticket, our great affiliate in Dallas, 3 weeks ago, talking about how he and his son had started a business in Dallas. When DeSager mentioned it, I thought it was some other Don Nelson because he had cut his hair and was all professional looking.
0: Oh, wow. I did not know he had moved back to Dallas.
1: He moved back to Dallas, but yeah, man, just absolutely positively one of the all-time greats, both playing and coaching and as a personality. We remember the great Don Nelson who passed away tonight. Quick break. We'll come back. Todd Furman joins us next on Fox Sports Radio.
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0: updated 570 WNAX forecast. Fairly seasonal temperatures continue across northeastern South Dakota, along with southern Minnesota and northeastern Iowa, looking warmer as you head to the south and west as temperatures climb slightly above normal. Taking a closer look at the forecast for the area, temperatures will be cooling into the upper 50s and low 60s through a good portion of South Dakota as well as southern Minnesota. We're looking at some upper 60s and low 70s as you head south through Iowa and Nebraska. Clear to partly cloudy with a few spotty showers and storms pushing into the western portions of our region late overnight. Then as we head through the day on Monday, look for those temperatures to remain fairly seasonal across the northeastern portion of our region, looking warmer as you head to the southwestern portions of the area. Lots of sun and a few clouds. I'm meteorologist Laura Lockwood on 570 WNAX. Right now, 72.
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2: All right, it's Arnie and Plank here on Fox Sports Radio. Say hello to our buddy Todd Furman. You hear from him every single Sunday night. Todd, the preseason we have been told over and over is the free season. Arnie,
3: let's go
2: 2-0. So prepare to get that hammered over your head. But I thought we had a fun game. I mean, listen, I don't ever go into this getting too carried away with expectations. But hey, props to those two teams for going out and throwing the ball around. I was here for it.
4: That was about as entertaining a Hall of Fame game as I can ever remember. Started off slow and sluggish with no points in the first quarter. Then you get 34 points, the offensive outburst in the second 15 minutes. I had a little bit of late game drama as well. All college football fans reminded why Haynes King was always the embodiment of heart and tenacity, and also why he can't stay healthy, as we see him already dealing with an injury after just one game as a member of the Carolina Panthers.
3: No, Todd, I really don't want to take any credit. I mean, that's like saying I graduated with a math degree from MIT. And you say, oh, isn't that great? He knows what 2 times 3 is. This is my job. Of course I know who's going to win in the preseason. It's the free season. I got 8 winners tonight. The first game was like stealing. Vegas should say, you know what? We're not going to pay you. It was too easy. I wouldn't feel bad about it. I would agree with them, actually.
4: You know, already graduating with an undergrad degree in the humanities from Arizona is a far cry from econometrics at MIT. So we'll give you the benefit of the doubt and let you continue with your shtick. So why don't you lay it on us in terms of where we can find winners Thursday, Friday, and Saturday so you can keep this little heater intact.
3: Is there a lot of action coming in week number one, or is it just starting now and people are going to wait?
4: You'll get a good amount of action, but it's mainly professional bettors that as soon as these numbers open up, some of them opened up on Friday, some of them open Saturday morning, they'll look to try and pounce, and knowing that they're going to have a ton of opportunities to either come back with the other side or continue to pile on their positions.
3: Right.
4: And some of the biggest movers that we've already seen, I don't think these will surprise anyone. The Tennessee Titans move from a 1.5-point road underdog on the road at San Francisco to a 2.5-point favorite. I think that number is going to continue to move out to 3 and maybe even 3.5 or greater, knowing that Tennessee's got a little bit more depth at the quarterback position.
3: Yeah.
4: Robert Saleh, still something to prove, and the 49ers just need to try and get out of the preseason unscathed. And then we did see a little bit of money come in on the Cincinnati Bengals today with the Detroit Lions announcing that Teddy Bridgewater stepping away from the team. Puts a lot more pressure on the likes of Luke Altmyer and potentially Kyle Trask to eat up some of those minutes. So two of the bigger moves that are there, and we've also seen Denver take some money, 3.5 out to 5 as they'll travel to the Mercedes-Benz Dome to take on the Atlanta Falcons.
2: Isn't that one of the hardest things, though, Todd, to figure out, all right, who's going to actually play their guys and who isn't? Or am I over kind of emphasizing that during the preseason?
4: It's all an information game, more so than anything else. It's trying to get ahead of the numbers, trying to anticipate which coaches will put in game plans, which teams you feel more comfortable with their depth. And while most people gravitate towards the quarterback position, I think oftentimes what gets overlooked is the offensive and defensive lines. Because if you can run the football successfully or you can generate pressure on the other side, that's typically where these games will be won with backups in the third and fourth quarter. And I'm not going to sugarcoat it like Arnie. The preseason isn't for the faint of heart because you're going to see some unusual occurrences. You'll see some unique late game scoring situations, and it's a lot of players that won't be playing on Sunday. And like they say in the NCAA, these players will graduate from college and they'll be doing something other than playing a professional sport.
3: I'm going to scare you now, Todd. I'm not kidding around. All BS aside, I send Chris my Roman numerals and what we want to go over.

0: over on the show. Roman numeral number 21 was Arnie's picks. I had 8 picks out of my top 4 picks.
1: Hold on a second. Before we get to this, Chris, he really sends you Roman numerals with points and he gets past 20. I figured Arnie could scribble it down in a cocktail napkin. He'd give you a 1 and 2 and try and filibuster for the better part
2: pretty
1: of 3
2: much. That's usually what ends up happening. You're not too far removed from what ends up happening.
0: But so, Todd, yeah. Listen to this, and this is all BS aside. My top 4 picks, 3 of them, Cincinnati, Tennessee, Denver. And that's written down, and I sent it to Chris before the show. The 3 you just mentioned were 3 of my top 4 picks. See, that's how we know the preseason is the free season.
1: It all depends on the number, Arnie. Let's not sugarcoat it. You haven't exactly been one to get the best of the number in the past.
0: I had Tennessee minus 3.
1: All these games fall in the middle, you will infuriate your listeners from coast to coast across this great country of ours.
2: Todd, I've got to know a quick sidebar from the world of football. How concerned should Dodger fans be right now?
1: I mean, we lived through this last year with the Dodgers. Everybody hitting the panic button when they went through an August and September swoon. The Dodgers are just trying to play out the string. They know the only thing that is going to define the merits of their season is what they do in game 163 and beyond. I don't think it's any reason to hit the panic button. They just need to get healthy and make sure they have their full complement of arms. Although when you look at their roster offensively, maybe there are a few more holes than people gave them credit for, but they are still the front runner for good reason, and it's why they're the short shot on the boards, even amid this skid, priced right around plus $1.50 or 3-2, depending on which type of parlance you prefer.
0: Any value with some of the other teams in base? Maybe Milwaukee 9-1. Red Sox are 11-1, though. They've lost 2 in a row. You could have gotten them at like 30-1 or something to that effect.
1: I mean, you could have the Red Sox on July 3rd at 40-1 just to win the American League. That's how improbable their run has been. When you look at some of the underlying metrics, though, batted balls in play, average, that is far greater than what is sustainable. So you wonder if the Red Sox peaked a little bit too early, but that was a season poised to get off the rails. Atlanta getting a little bit healthier, a great series this past weekend in the Bronx where they were able to steal the final game of that 3-game set. Milwaukee, for me offensively, I'm not ready to rubber stamp them. I've seen them before step up in class and just not have the bats to be able to manufacture offense. And the Cubs, they're generating a little bit of buzz. Maybe that's a team that can kind of come from off the pace if you believe in PCA's MVP candidacy, and they did enough to kind of bolster that starting rotation.
2: Todd, back to football, and at least right where your feet are, Vegas. You get Kirk Cousins and Max Crosby kind of throw hands at practice, so Fernando Mendoza gets a day, and it looks like he didn't waste it being the guy. They're still going to be very patient, aren't they? Any chance that what they see from him in the preseason could accelerate that timeline at all?
1: Should be no rush to try and get him out there. The Raiders are not going to go out there and win anything this season, and with the change in management in the front office and Tom Brady's fingerprints all over the organization now, they have to realize that you want to bring along a starting quarterback, even if he is the number one overall pick in the draft. Slow and steady will eventually win that race, and you hope you can get the proper mentorship from Kirk Cousins, who has been there and done that in a variety of stops along the way. So the success of the Fernando Mendoza pick and the merits of such a choice won't be determined in how he performs this year, although I do think we see him out there. It's just a question of when. It's knowing that he's got to get this franchise headed in the right trajectory, make it an attractive destination for free agents going forward, and the Raiders have to continue to beef up both on the offensive and defensive sides.
0: Todd, $10,000 gets you back $200,000 on my Arizona Wildcats to win the Big 12. We're looking good. We got the best quarterback in the country, for crying out loud.
1: I mean, I'm not going to discount Noah Fifita and what he's capable of doing to lead that offense. Pretty impressive for him to come back and try and spend what feels like his 37th year in Tucson. I think, Arnie, you were there that many years as well, trying to get your undergrad degree at the same time, you know, a couple decades ago.
0: I went to school with Fifita.
1: The problem for Arizona is, can this defense pick up where they left off? And it was one of the most underrated and underappreciated secondaries in all of college football. I mean, Coach Brennan had 5 players get drafted in the NFL draft, and I think that's where the biggest fall-off will be. But we're not going to have to wait long to figure out if Arizona is a legitimate dark horse contender in the Big 12. They'll go to Provo week 2, and if they're able to upset BYU, all bets are off, and you could start drinking that Kool-Aid because that 20-1 won't be there much longer.
2: Thanks, Todd. Have a great week, buddy. We appreciate
0: Thanks, Todd.
2: You.
1: Always a pleasure. And one last thing, Chris. You may need to give Christopher Bell a pep talk. He has loved to be the bridesmaid so far this season. Eventually, he's got to break through and grab that checkered flag.
2: My guy, man. He has just been, I guess, snake bit.

0: would be fair, but Norman Product, we'll get him right, Todd. Good point. I'll get in touch with him. I'll get him pepped up.
1: Always a pleasure, guys. Have a great week.
0: I see you, brother. Yeah, Christopher Bell. Norman Oak. In fact, in my studio now, I actually have a Chris Bell autographed picture. It's my motivation to remind myself that Arnie's number one and I'll be number two. So there you go. Steve DeSager is number one in my heart. He comes rolling in.
2: Don't tell DeSager about that, okay, either. Don't tell DeSager.
0: About what?
3: Be very jealous, yeah.
2: No, about the tweet that we got in 17 minutes ago.

0: He wanted you to have that.
1: Congratulations.
0: I'm sorry I had to break that to you.
1: The under 20.
0: Yeah.
1: Okay. And as for the NASCAR reference there at Iowa, Ty Gibbs was the winner. Christopher Bell was second for the fourth time in the last five races. Ryan Blaney started from the pole and finished third. NASCAR's Cup Series was off last weekend. Now three races to go till the chase. And back on Fox TV, IndyCar today in Portland, Oregon. Alex Palou with his sixth victory of the year. He might be capturing the season title again. That would be a fourth straight year for that. Next Sunday, IndyCar's on Fox TV again from Ontario, Canada. Meanwhile, tennis is in Toronto for the ladies, a tune-up for the U.S. Open. Coco Gauff won her fourth-round match, as did Naomi Osaka. Men's number one Jannik Sinner with a knee injury withdrew from the event in Cincinnati that starts this week, and Carlos Alcaraz is still out with a wrist injury. Golf's regular season is over. The winner in Greensboro today was Michael Brennan. He'll be in the PGA's playoffs that start this week. The top 70 golfers in the standings will be there. Brooks Koepka missed the playoffs, so did Jason Day and others. Joaquin Niemann took the LIV Golf event in New Jersey. And at the U.S. Women's Gymnastics Championships, Hesley Rivera won her second straight title. She turned 18 this summer from New Jersey. Basketball Hall of Famer Don Nelson passed away at the age of 86. In the WNBA at Minnesota, Kayla McBride, 43 points in a win over Dallas. Lions quarterback Teddy Bridgewater retired at the age of 33. The baseball Sunday night game at San Diego went to the Padres, who hit four homers. Fernando Tatis Jr. with a three-run shot. Padres over Houston 7-2. Houston's record 60-59. And yet still a half game ahead of the Rangers for first place in the AL West. Texas lost at home 10-5 to Baltimore as Pete Alonso the O's hit two home runs. Padres just one game out of the last NL wild card behind Philadelphia and Arizona. The Phillies won in 12 innings, 7-6 against Toronto. Kyle Schwarber, two more homers. He has 35. Arizona sent the Dodgers to another L, 4-2. It was a 4-0 lead in the second inning. The Dodgers have lost 8 of 9. Cubs and White Sox each won. Extra inning wins for Atlanta and Milwaukee. Tampa Bay won at 6 straight. And the A's won at Boston again, 4-3. The loss to closer Aroldis Chapman. A's got a run in the eighth, run in the ninth. This is a Red Sox team that had won 9 in a row until losing Saturday and Sunday to the Athletics. Back to you.
0: Hey, wait, the Sager, my stat out of nowhere. Ready?
1: Mm-hmm.
0: What sporting event had the numbers almost equal to a Super Bowl?
1: Are we talking TV ratings?
0: Yeah.
2: Just the numbers, Steve, the overall numbers, not anything.
0: Sporting event.
1: Wow. What sporting World event? Cup?
0: You mentioned it earlier in this update. Okay. Oh, I got you good, didn't I?
1: Absolutely. What gets 100 million?
0: It's tennis. How about that?
2: Well, you might need to show your work on this.
1: Thank
2: one
1: you.
2: A little
1: Thank
2: bit,
1: you very much.
0: Tennis. Nothing comes to mind?
2: No.
0: The only reason I looked this
1: Billie up. Billie Jean King.
0: Yes! Okay. 90 million between Billie Jean King and Bobby Riggs. 50 million in the U.S., 40 million globally. Live attendance that was watching it? 30,000. Over 30,000.
1: The Astrodome.
0: Yeah, to watch that. Wow.
1: Over 50 years ago.
0: Woo!
1: That is right in Arnie's wheelhouse.
2: Why are you bringing up something from 1973?
0: I was looking that up only because I don't want to get political. But, you know, Clay Travis has been all over Twitter, and he wants to start a WNBA team.
2: Right.
0: And he said if his team could play like the... if his boys' team, a high school boys' team, could play the WNBA champs, I think what, the Las Vegas Aces... That would get more than Super Bowl numbers. There'd be more than 100 million people watching that.
1: Watching a high school boys team?
0: Yeah. It'd be like Billie Jean King taking on Bobby
1: yeah,
0: Riggs.
1: Exactly like that. Absolutely.
0: Well, you don't think so? No,
1: I don't think so.
0: Really?
1: 100 million people are going to watch a high school boys team play basketball?
0: Take on the WNBA champ? Absolutely.
1: 100 million.
0: What did you think? Why, you don't think it's the same?
2: Do realize... Hold on a second.
0: 50 You're years ago, we had Billy and Bobby.
1: Right, and there were only three channels.
2: Right, thank
0: well,
2: you,
0: that's
2: Steve.
0: True.
2: You're making my point.
0: That's there's true. I forgot about that. That's true. That's true.
2: There's You didn't have any options.
0: That's true. That
2: you,
0: is true.
2: You'd have to wait to read it on the in the paper the next day. Yeah. You're going to watch a 2-minute YouTube clip and be caught up on.

0: happen.
1: You're right. You're right about that. I just, you know what? I should back that up by saying it's going to be just as big or popular as that event was. How about that?
2: Or not as big and not as
1: no,
2: popular.
1: You don't think so? Okay.
2: Someone is living in their own world if they think 100 million people are going to watch a high school boys team play on TV.
1: I can see it going crazy. I don't know. Maybe I'm nuts then. Maybe I'm crazy. I didn't think 90 million were going to watch a tennis thing, but look how many in that 50 years.
0: You keep going back to 1973, okay? You
1: still,
0: gotta
1: that's
0: stop.
1: A lot of people.
0: That's a lot of people. Yeah, well, a lot of people were watching Gunsmoke during that time, too. So,
1: the singer, I mean, you watched it. Do you remember who the sponsor was for Bobby Riggs?
0: No, I don't. It was 53 years ago.
1: Oh, the singer will remember.
2: Sugar Daddy.
1: There you go. See, the singer remembered. Sugar Daddy.
0: I don't know where you come up with this stuff.
1: I don't know. Something wrong with me.
0: Speaking of that, who would you make? What would the odds be, in your opinion? Who would you make the favorite? The high school boys team or the Las Vegas Aces?
1: Stop it. The boys team favored by 40.
0: 40?
1: Yeah.
2: Yeah. All right. Right. Sure. We'll hit Asia Wilson. Never heard of her.
0: Never. We'll hit some of these X / Twitter submissions to the show a little bit later on. It's been cooking. At Stinkin' Genius One, I'm at Plank Show. Everyone better be following us at Fox Sports Radio. Happy for my man Shady Sean 420 tonight, because we've been getting a lot of Tennessee Titans talk.
1: Yeah.
0: Because there's a lot of intrigue about, all right, what's Robert Saleh going to do? Are we going to see Cam Ward in the opener? And that's an intriguing game, at least when you're trying. I mean, let's be honest. We're just trying to get to the opening week of both college and the pro game, right?
1: Right.
0: You want everyone
1: right.
0: to stay healthy. Degenerates like you feel like you need to gamble on everything, so you'll have spreads and you'll have to gamble on this, but I'm at least, that's a game that's got my attention coming up on Thursday.
1: I don't think we're going to see Cam Ward, to be honest. If you do, maybe a series, but I don't think you'll see him because they have other quarterbacks. I mean, I don't even think you'll see much of Mitch Trubisky. He's what, their backup there, so maybe you'll see a series out of him, then they'll see what Will Levis and who did they get? Who's their fourth stringer? The Hendon Hooker, right? The kid from Tennessee, right?
0: For Tennessee?
1: Yeah.
0: You're going four deep.
1: Well, that's what you got to do when you look at the preseason. That's why it's the free season, Chris.
0: I don't think the fourth quarterback's going to end up playing. I think
1: Trubisky's he is. He's going to play. Yeah, Hooker's going to play.
0: All right. Well, listen, you're the man here. You've got it all figured out. So we'll have your picks coming up. But when we come back, DeSager will dot all the I's and cross all the T's with the segment next on Fox Sports Radio.
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13: If you forget that the Patriots drafted Tom Brady, then you're just forgetting everything about the Patriots during the Tom Brady era.
14: Right, so as a result of erasing that one moment.
13: Somebody isn't becoming a new champion then.
14: But it would
13: have. You're just forgetting.
15: By extension, if Brady never makes it to the NFL, and
13: you're
15: you erase
13: just forgetting the years that Tom Brady won in New England.
15: Doesn't seem like a big enough payoff. I mean,
14: yeah. All right, so Taylor, give me an example.
15: But it stands to reason if Brady's not drafted, then six other teams, or maybe one other team, who knows?
13: But Brady still gets drafted.
15: Right.
13: Everybody just forgets about Tom Brady's existence. That's the difference.
15: Okay.
13: Like.

0: Mine, for instance.
1: Okay.
2: Yes.
0: 2004, I want to forget Red Sox-Yankees Game 7 where the Red Sox complete the 3-0
1: You just want to forget it.
0: Comeback.
1: It still happened. You just want to forget it.
0: It still happens. You're just
2: So you're erasing it from your memory. Correct. You're not erasing the moment from sports history, which is the line I'm reading right here.
1: Yes, totally different game and very confusing.
0: Yep, you're erasing it from sports history.
1: Okay. Well, I don't want to erase the day my dad took me to my first football game, Shea Stadium. I mean, I don't want to erase that day. It was a great day. I enjoyed that day.
0: Cubs fans wish they could erase the Steve Bartman memory.
2: Oh, man.
3: Sure.
2: I would remind them so much.
0: But
2: I would.
0: You forgot.
2: I had my brain would work so hard to remember that that I would overcome this hurdle.
1: You would try to jar back into their memories?
2: I'd be like, Moises, don't you remember what happened, man? Come on.
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0: And then after that preseason game, it felt like Victor Cruz went from like a bubble guy coming out of UMass.
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0: To a star in the NFL.
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0: Just because of preseason football.
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1: 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He likes those stories.
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3: All right, Steve Sager comes rolling in with, as I like to call it,
12: hey, Steve.
3: I think Jason Martin gets credit for this, the segment. What's going on, Steve?
7: Well, you know, it's not only the NBA that has load management. It happened in the WNBA today when they had a national TV matchup of the last two champions of this league, Las Vegas at New York. And Vegas coming in from out of town, and they said playing on short notice, just chose to rest their top three players, including Asia Wilson, and lost by 40, 111-71 at New York. You see, they just played in Minnesota and lost Saturday. They didn't like the quick turnaround, and ABC had the game as a 12:30 Eastern tip-off that they couldn't move because right after that they had their Little League softball championship game on the air. One of the New York opponents said, "I was shocked for three people to sit out." Another New York player said, "A little bit disappointed, to be honest with you. Looking forward to the matchup." Instead, the home team wins by

0: 40. And the coach of the losing side, Becky Hammon, says, "My player's health is the most important. Where we end up in the standings, we end up," end quote.
1: There you go. That's a good attitude. There you go.
0: It's just, there's nothing that goes right in this league. As for missing from practice yesterday in the NFL, it was Broncos kicker Will Lutz. You see, he was in Canton, Ohio, because his old Saints quarterback, Drew Brees, was being enshrined in the Hall of Fame. So Denver had a scrimmage nonetheless and needed someone to kick. So they used safety Brandon Jones, who apparently went 3 of 4 on field goal attempts, couple from 35 out, made the last one. Everybody there is cheering. He was asked if he had experience kicking, did not kick in college, did not kick in high school, apparently played some soccer as a youth, and that was good enough.
1: Jeez.
0: Meanwhile, the Buffalo Bills Saturday had their blue and red practice, a chance for fans to be in the new $2 billion stadium, which was next door to the old place where the Bills had played since 1973, Arnie's favorite year.
1: Yes.
0: And people were taking their seats and checking out the stadium and putting photos online, and it wound up not going well because apparently there's a surprising number of obstructed view seats in a brand new facility. Some of the sharp angles block large portions of the green playing field. Overhangs do that as well. Sometimes you have to look through a plexiglass barrier to see the action on the field. The tweets were not kind on the viewing experience in Buffalo at the new place, and running out of food. Scoreboards are small, staircases very long, getting poured on in the rain in the 100 and 200 sections. One guy tweeted, "I thought they told us 70% of the stadium was being covered. Like in Buffalo, that was one of the attractions." Not everything went well there.
1: Okay. It was like, you know, stadium. There's one seat at Wrigley Field that's obstructed by a pillar. Right in front of it. I don't even know why they put a seat there. Nobody
0: but it was built
1: that.
0: Over 100 years ago.
1: Yes.
0: Kind of, you know, it's kind of the Fenway thing. True. I can at least get that. Meanwhile, the Colts say wide receiver Josh Downs might return to practice on Tuesday after a groin injury. Bears wide receiver Luther Burden out again with a groin injury. One report says he could miss a month. Saints guard Dylan Raidens is out for the year with a torn ACL. He was hurt during one-on-one drills on Saturday. You may have heard yesterday Washington star tag Laremy Tunsil suffered a torn triceps during a one-on-one drill in practice Saturday. He'll likely need surgery. Veteran Saints defensive end Cam Jordan missed practice with a hamstring injury. You mentioned the Haynes King injury out this week, at least with the hamstring injury. Undrafted rookie. And they say he was probably injured on the game-winning touchdown run on the last play of the exhibition opener. So Carolina has played, has signed Kyle Trask for third quarterback, and starters will play some for that team this Saturday. Eagles tackle Lane Johnson, in case you didn't hear yesterday, said this will likely be his final NFL season, 14th year in the league, all with Philadelphia. And looking forward to the Niners preseason opener on Thursday because Kyle Shanahan's going to be on the sidelines coaching it. He's been limited in camp after last month's car accident, so that is good news. He does have some good days these days. Teddy Bridgewater is retired at the age of 33, so Detroit is signing quarterback Joshua Dobbs, who was a backup with New England last year. Bridgewater had only played in 5 NFL games in the last 3 years, none of them as a starter. He wound up playing for 7 teams in an 11-year career. In college football's preseason coaches poll this week, Ohio State number 1, Oregon number 2, then Georgia, Texas, and Notre Dame. The AP preseason poll will be released Monday the 17th. The first handful of games are on the final Saturday of August. And we mentioned on last night's show, that opening weekend when most teams start college football, first weekend of September, Labor Day weekend, the Apple Cup is going to be a season opener with Washington State at Washington. They have shoehorned it into the schedule, no longer in the same conference. And that WNBA game at Minnesota today, a league record set as Kayla McBride, a 5-time All-Star from Notre Dame, from three-point range, was 10 of 14, 43 points in a win against Dallas, 103-90. The Minnesota Lynx, 27-7. And Golden State, a recent expansion team, 23-9 after winning at L.A. tonight, 84-78. Golden State's won 10 of 12. The two expansion teams this year in the league, Toronto and Portland. Cleveland is getting an expansion team starting play next year. They'll be known as the Sirens. WNBA adding Cleveland 2028, Detroit 2029, and Philadelphia in 2030.

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0: demands from Iran. I'm Ted Lindner, Fox News. Iran making those demands amid negotiations with the U.S. to reopen the Strait of Hormuz. Fox's Trey Yingst in Tel Aviv with more.
1: Vice President J.D. Vance told Fox News that U.S. pressure on Iran will continue.
2: They're hurting in a big way. They want this thing to be over. The question is whether they're able, their system is able to give the things that are necessary for us to be happy, for us to feel like we've gotten what we need out of this particular engagement. That is still to be determined, but I do think that we've made some progress over the last few days.
1: Iran's Supreme National Security Council issued a fresh statement this weekend calling for the United States to permanently end the war and compensate Iran for damages before the strait would reopen. This does come as Iran's foreign minister says even if a deal is reached, it doesn't necessarily mean the strait will stay open.
0: Iran's reportedly losing hundreds of millions of dollars each day due to the U.S. Navy's blockade in the strait, but it still managed to sell millions of barrels of oil abroad. That despite claims from the Trump administration that Tehran's economy is in ruins. Part of the cost is higher gas and oil prices, and crude prices are heading higher tonight. This is Trilby Lumberg with the Lumberg Survey says gas prices rose again.
3: Prices are up about 8 cents in the past 2 weeks, and the new price is $4.18.
0: AAA puts the national average at $4.01 a gallon. No winner in Saturday night's Powerball drawing, so Monday's jackpot has grown to at least $905 million. If you go for a one-time payout, you're looking at about $391 million. An evacuation order is in place across parts of the western U.S. and southwest Canada as extremely hot and dry conditions fuel the spread of wildfires in the region. The National Interagency Fire Center saying 183 fires erupted across the U.S. since Saturday, including 8 large ones. 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
0: The Wisconsin gubernatorial primaries are Tuesday. Republican candidate Congressman Tom Tiffany telling Fox is the big weekend show. He and former Virginia Governor Glenn Youngkin will lay out a plan Monday to reduce the cost of building homes.
16: Here's how we're going to reduce costs for you so that you have more money in your pocket. Plus, we're going to bring you better jobs to Wisconsin by not raising taxes, reducing taxes, and reducing the red tape here in Wisconsin.
0: Democratic front runner, State Assemblywoman Francesca Hong, supports subsiding construction of affordable housing units and wants to create a state housing authority. She also proposed a data center moratorium to give the state time to pass regulations. Minnesota voters headed to the polls Tuesday. Republican Senate candidate Michelle Tafoya telling Fox is the big weekend show. She's the one for residents frustrated with decades of Democratic rule.
17: We're not going to reelect the establishment politicians who have embarrassed us and who have lost billions and billions of dollars to fraud. When are we across the spectrum in Minnesota going to stand up and say, we want common sense, not crazy?
0: Front runners, Lieutenant Governor Peggy Flanagan and Congresswoman Angie Craig are vying for the Democratic nomination. President Trump hasn't endorsed a candidate in the election. The state's

Democratic Party is criticizing Tafoya for her support of the Iran war and advising residents concerned about affordability to, quote, take one less trip to Starbucks. And it's not the first time it's happened, but F-16 fighter jets had to scramble to intercept at least two planes violating airspace over President Trump's golf club in Bedminster, New Jersey, Sunday afternoon. The airspace above the club had been temporarily restricted as the venue hosts the LIV Golf New York tournament. The president, an avid golf enthusiast, was attending the event. NORAD reporting X on Sunday, all aircraft.

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0: We are broadcasting live from the confines of an abandoned radio station in the secluded apartment building in a closet of high strangeness from the foothills of the Colorado Rockies. It is time for full disclosure of the topics. They said, those are off limits. Well, not anymore. Hello there. I'm Connie Willis. This is Coast to Coast AM. Tonight, reverse speech. Oh, yeah, that gets creepy. UFO experiences. Yeah, I like that too. Like, it's pretty creepy. And of course, it's the Willis Weekend continuing. We've got some great music for you from 1981. Good night tonight. So go ahead and turn off those lights. Join me for another interesting evening of conversation and a much needed education. Plus the chance that we might get a little closer to the truth of what lurks amongst us and what is beyond. I'm Connie Willis. This is Coast to Coast AM.
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Hey, hey, Willis Weekend here on Coast to Coast AM. How are you? Connie Willis continuing on. It is Sunday night. I'm used to a Friday and Saturday, so it has messed me up. But tonight is, this weekend was Saturday and Sunday. So now we're good. It's Sunday. Tomorrow's Monday. How are you guys doing? I hope you're having a good evening, and I hope you're ready for tonight. We're going to be talking Terry Fisher later on. He is an experiencer of UFO events. Okay, so that'll be really good later on tonight. Great music for you from 1981. And I don't know, had a good night last night and lots of incredible, nice emails and letters from you. Thank you for that. It's very nice to hear kind words. usually the haters are the loud ones. So it's nice when those of you that are sending good vibes out and saying thanks in good ways, it just makes the world that much better. So that's what we need to spread more of, right? Everybody's really good about just being nasty out there. Anyway, we'll keep that out of the way. Focus on the good and take away the bad. And, you know, don't focus on the bad and things will be better for you. Let's go that route. Always choose love, right? That's the way to do it. If you would like to learn more about me and be a part of some of my shows, ConnieWillis.com and sign up for my newsletter, Where's Willis? I'd like that. So David Oates is our first guest tonight. He is the founder of Reverse Speech. He's been here before, of course, on Coast to Coast AM. And I heard his name by being in the remote viewing world, the controlled remote viewing under Lynn Buchanan and Lori Williams, and talking along the way to both of those on Coast, as well as Paul Smith and some of the other different with Joe McMonagle and some of the other ones that we've had here on the air as well. And that's where I very first heard about reverse speech, or at least heard it in that phrase, because if you ever did any ghost hunting or if you ever listened to any radio way back in the day, you heard that, especially, you know, a lot of times you would hear it more in the rock and roll world of, you know, if you play that song backwards, this is what you hear. Or if you play this backwards, this is what you hear. And when we went ghost hunting and we got EVPs, okay, they were pretty spooky listening to them one way. But now when we turn them around backwards and then hear them, oh my goodness, it's a whole nother thing. Now, that gets spooky, that gets creepy. There's been movies made with this kind of stuff happening, right? Well, the person that discovered it, 4 decades ago, that is David Oates, and that's who we have with us tonight. So some believe it's actually the dead communicating with us, maybe spirits, the Holy Spirit, the Mother Mary. Some think it's far worse, maybe even demonic, but that's what we'll be asking David John Oates. He's an Australian researcher, author, founder of the reverse speech. I'm happy to be able to have him on tonight, and he does have some for us to listen to. They're some of them are just downright scary, by the way. He discovered this in 19. Yeah, hopefully you guys can hear that. So stick around for these EVPs, the reverse speech, because, yeah, some are going to make you go, oh, my goodness, that's so amazing. And others will make you just, you'll keep your light on tonight. So this was back in 83 that this came to his attention. And so that's what, more than 40 years of research into language. Okay. Some people claim this is, again, it can reveal spirit communication, ghost voices, all that kind of stuff. He's got like, what do you have? Like over 30 books covering a wide range of these subjects. So I think you're really going to like him tonight if you've never heard from him before, but he's been out and about and he's been touring here in the States. Again, he's from Australia and he is with us tonight. I think he's actually calling from Portland, Oregon. I'm not sure.

0: But anyway, let's go ahead and welcome David John Oates to the show. David, thanks so much for being here. It's been a long time coming, and I'm happy to be with you tonight.
1: I'm happy to be with you too. Thank you so much. I'm in southern Oregon, about 200 miles south of Portland. So there we go. Right in an area of the country called the Oregon Outback, which I thought was quite ironic because I'm from the Outback. Synchronicity.
0: I love it. Yeah, you're like on a tour right now, right? What's next for you? Where are you headed?
1: This is my last port of call. I've been traveling around. I've had lectures in Dallas and Philadelphia and just seeing various clients and associates and just traveling around. So right now I'm settled down. I head home in 2 weeks. And I'm at my right-hand man's house in Portland. We've got website issues we're working on and tech stuff. And so that's what I'm doing, all loose ends.
0: Well, tell them to take a nap or just go in the other room and listen to the show. So, because you are talking to us now for the next couple hours. I'm glad to have you on. It was years ago that I had heard about you, and it was through the remote viewing world. Why do you think the remote viewers like what you do and what you've discovered? Yeah, or were you already friends with all the remote viewers at that time?
1: No, the remote viewing community picked up reverse speech fairly quickly. There's similar types of modalities, although, different ways of achieving the same end. Both of them are tapping into the unconscious or the collective unconscious, however you understand that as being. And remote viewing does it through drawings, and reverse speech does it through sound. And it's tapping into the same source using different methods. That's why I understand it. So I'm quite good friends with a lot of people in the remote viewing community. So
0: yeah, because they were the ones who gave me your name at one point, because I had asked about it and somebody said, oh, you need to talk to David. David's the guy behind it. What? Who's this guy? Where's he been the whole time? So
1: I'm here.
0: Happy. You have been. You've been roaming around the world. I tell you, it's amazing. Yeah. That you can, you discovered this, it's something that we've all heard. We've all heard about it, right?
1: It's you.
0: You're the guy behind it, man. That's really cool. How did that happen? How did you come up with that?
1: Well, I heard about the backward missions in rock and roll. I didn't start the backward missions in rock and roll.
0: Okay. That would have been awesome, man. I'm over here. Like,
1: that would have been awesome. Yeah. I heard about Stairway to Heaven. If you play Stairway to Heaven backwards, you can hear these satanic messages. And I'm a bit of an electronics buff. I'm a ham radio operator. I thought, oh, yeah, right. So I went home and got a tape player and started running it backwards. And I could hear those phrases. Like, oh, my God, I can hear that. And so I merely thought, oh, someone's fiddled with the soundtrack. That's the first thing you obviously think of. And it hadn't been fiddled with. And the backward phrases were purely created by the way the song was sung forwards. And I fiddled around with music for a few months, but then I accidentally stumbled across an inhuman speech. And that's where I claim credit. No one's looked at speech until I looked at it. So once I discovered these backward messages in speech, you're in a whole different world then. And my research took off, and I've been doing it for 43 years now. And my theory is, I maintain this is a natural form of language. All of us are speaking both forwards as well as reverse. People say there's satanic messages in rock and roll backwards. That is true. Yes, there are. But there's a whole lot of other messages as well that don't get advertised. We're going to be playing some of those on the show today.
0: That's because they're nice. People don't always play the nice stuff, right? They always play the bad, ugly, evil, deadly stuff.
1: Right. They all want the satanic stuff. And that does exist. And, we'll play some satanic stuff, But look, it's a fascinating field. I absolutely love it. I don't believe people were playing EVP backwards until I came along, because when I first moved to America to live in 89, I was contacted by, who was his name now? I can't think of his name now. Someone from the EVP community, and he was all excited about, you can play it backwards, can't you? And I go, yeah. So so I think that's when EVP started playing stuff backwards. So I claim credit for all of 83 onwards, but before then, no, I didn't do that.
0: So all right. Well, we'll give it to you from, after 83, it's all David. It's all David. Okay. That's, right. That's what we'll do. Yeah. Hey, I'll help you with that. Not a problem. Well, you know what? We actually have, right? You sent us the

0: the Stairway to Heaven. Why don't we, right? You did, right? I mean, that's what I'm looking at here, and I played it. Okay, all right.
1: Okay, so what we're going to do, we'll play a little 11. Bit forward. Yeah, play a little bit forwards first, and if you can pause it before we come to the reverse, because I'll explain the reverse to you. So this is a clip from Stairway to Heaven. Okay.

0: Okay.
1: Such a great turn.
0: All right. Okay. Now we're going to run this in reverse, and quite a long message. You'll have to listen carefully, and I'll explain to you what it all means. First of all, it says, "It's my sweet Satan, the one whose little path would make me sad, whose power is fake." Then you have a little bit of gibberish. Some people thought it said 666. It may do. And it says, "There was a little tool shed where he made us suffer, sad Satan." So play that, and I'll tell you what it all means. Because I didn't really... So, okay. So, look, quite an amazing track. It's very long, as you can hear. I hope we were able to hear those phrases.
1: I heard Satan. Satan.
0: That's what most people hear. That's what most people hear. The Satan. They go, "Oh no, there's Satan backwards." Look, it's actually quite an interesting phrase. "Stairway to Heaven" was written in Bulkestein, Alistair Crowley's mansion up in Scotland, and of course that's all embedded in the occult. And there was a church and the mansion. Yards called the tool house, and the tool house burnt down, killing all the congregation inside. So when the song says there was a little tool shed where he made us suffer, sad Satan, it comes to that legend of the tool house burning down. Yeah, I was quite fascinated. I did a bit of research into that when I wrote one of my books. I was quite amazed. So
1: let's see if we can just hear that, the backwards part, one more time, okay. If you're able to do that, Adam.
0: Okay, let me tell you what it is. I'll tell you what it is again. "It's my sweet Satan, wonder's little path would make me sad, whose power is fake. There would be gibberish, there was a little tool shed where he made us suffer, sad Satan." So see how you go with that.
1: Okay. He's pulling it up for us. That just creeps me out. I just gotta say it.
0: Yeah, a lot of people get creeped out by it. I must admit, when I first started back in 83, I used to get a little bit nervous going to my house late at night when the lights were off. I go, "Oh," back in those days.
1: I bet your neighbors are like, "That's that creepy David, man." He's like over there playing music backwards. Okay.
0: Oh, the word, the word spread around town fairly quickly.
1: I bet it did. Hey, I get it. I know. I talk about Bigfoot and UFOs and aliens, so I get it. I get the same kind of thing. So so you did this in like 1983 is when you started kind of, going from there. And yep. I can't believe you've made a living out of it. That's unreal. Oh, What was your plan of attack before that? What were you going to do? Like be a teacher or what? What was your plan? Well, I know it wasn't this. I'm going to talk about reverse people.

0: beach for the rest of my life.
1: No, I certainly hadn't planned that at all. I was actually a youth worker by profession before I got into First Speech. I was working with street kids and, I running rehab houses and halfway houses. That's actually how I heard about backward messaging rock and roll. Some of the teenagers were spinning their records backwards. So that's how I got started. But when I wrote my theory in 87 about languages by level, people come around, like you said, wanted to hear what their reversals had to say. And so finally I thought, well, listen, I'm going to have to start charging for this. I can't do this for free. So I started charging, and one thing led to another. And before too long, I built my own therapeutic practice. I applied my youth worker skills into reverse speech, and to this day, people come to me, I'll record them for 30 minutes, and we'll analyze their speech and run it in reverse and find all sorts of amazing stuff. So that's how I make my living. And make quite a good living too.
0: I love hearing that. So people that might have some sort of hang up or something, they contact you to say, look, I don't know what it is, but let's talk. So you talk, and then you ask certain questions, I guess, and then from there.
1: Yep. I've been doing it for 40 years, so I pretty well know what I'm doing. So, yeah, there's certain questions and lead them along the path. And, look, reverse speech is amazing. It'll tell you exactly why you're running the issue that you're running, why you got that weight problem, why your relationships always break up, why you never got any money in the bank. It all comes from the unconscious. And the secret has been all these years is to how to tap into the unconscious. And, you know, you've got modalities like hypnosis, remote viewing, of course, there's a lot of things, pendulums, psychics, they're all tapping into the unconscious in some way. And reverse speech is, I believe, one of the most powerful ways to tap into the unconscious. You can hear it in actual words. And I've got a lady who came to me a while back with relationship problems, and reversals came out and told a very detailed description of how she'd been damaged as a young child. And it was able to pinpoint that exact moment in her life that caused all her problems. And it's amazing. I've got so many stories like that, which is incredible breakthroughs. Yeah.
0: Well, that's what I definitely want to hear from you tonight. Not just hear some of these EVPs, but hear about how people have turned around their life just from contacting you and having a session with you. I think that's amazing. Yeah. How long do they need? Is it like one session with you, or maybe a series of sessions with you before you can determine?
1: It's a series. Well, you can do either. Some people do a one-off 30-minute recording, but most people will do a series of sessions. I've developed a fairly unique hypnotic technique for working with the unconscious using reverse speech. So I have a round of 8 sessions I take clients on, which involves a series of hypnotic sessions over the phone. And, gee whiz, boy, if we get into this, I'll be talking for ages. I believe reverse speech has shown me how the unconscious processes and organizes behavior and personality. It does it through a series of metaphors and archetypes. And I've worked out a way to work with these metaphors and change the metaphors, and as we're using hypnosis and as we're changing unconscious patterns or unconscious metaphors, we're actually changing human behavior. So I do a lot more than just diagnose a problem. I look at the solution as well. It's been a technique that's taken me many, many years to develop, but it works great.
0: We will learn more about it when we come back. ReverseSpeech.com is where you can go and learn a whole lot more about David. And you can see some of the things he talks about in there. You can also see what he's selling for you, or where you can do this yourself, get some sessions with him, and also check out his book. So it's ReverseSpeech.com. He is also on Facebook. And we'll be back and learn a little bit more. So stay with us. Connie Willis here, along with David John Oates on Coast to Coast AM.

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1: Fox News, I'm Sue Guzman. Iran continuing to insist that the Strait of Hormuz won't reopen until the U.S. meets its list of demands.
2: Iran's Supreme National Security Council issued a fresh statement over the weekend calling on the United States to permanently end the war in the region and compensate Iran for damages before the Strait would reopen.
1: Fox's Trey Yangst. Israel, meantime, is rejecting President Trump's plan for Gaza, saying it won't withdraw forces in the Palestinian territory until Hamas disarms. Gas prices are up over the past couple of weeks. Trilby Lundberg with the Lundberg Survey telling us
3: there's been another rise at the gas pump. Prices are up about 8 cents in the past 2 weeks, and the new price is $4.18.
1: Don Nelson, the second winningest NBA coach who won 5 titles as a Celtics player, has died. He was
4: slow down and never drive after drinking. Let's make this the safest year yet. 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
1: Marty Balin and Hearts on Coast to Coast AM. That's from 1981. One of my favorite tunes in all the world, right here. So it reached number 8. I thought that made a number 1 at one point, but nope. So rather than being a typical breakup song, Hearts is really about holding on to love despite all of life's setbacks. And Marty had once said that he was drawn to songs with hope, and this became his biggest solo hit because listeners connected with it. And it was love worth believing in, even after you've been hurt. It's just good, isn't it? You can just hear that all night. Connie Willis here on Coast to Coast AM. By the way, you guys have contacted me like crazy with my Win Any Lottery course. I'm so happy. It's been such a success. It really, really has. Thank you so much for letting me know what you've been doing and how you've been winning. Those of you that don't know, if you're good with intuition, if you're good with a pendulum, well, Lynn Buchanan himself, he's the guy that taught me, hey, Connie, let's all try to win the lottery. We did that in a class, the psychic spy, Lynn Buchanan. He did not like the technique. He liked another technique better. I didn't. This one was easier to me. I was like, no, this one's easier. I like this. So I put a book together in like 2012, and it's on Amazon. But I put a course together just recently, and because you guys wanted to see the actual practice as I'm doing it. And so now, of course, you got a chance to win the jackpot lottery, right? Because the pendulum and the platform that I've created for you in here allows you to pick winning numbers. So the plan is to pick all of them for a jackpot, right? Well, I tell you what happens. A lot of people get 2 or 3 or maybe 4. And sometimes people start at pick 3 and then they go up to mega and they go up to Powerball. Powerball's 905 million. You can handle that, right? And Mega Millions is only 80 million. I bet you can handle that too, right? Well, if you're good with those things, you got a chance of doing it. And if not, you're winning enough money along the way to keep doing it, okay, with 2 or 3 numbers that you get, or maybe 4 up to 5 even. You know how it all works. So if you're interested in that, then buy the course now. It's premium course. It's a real deal. You'll make your money back on it pretty quickly. But let me know, okay? Let me know how it's going. I look forward to that. Maybe I'll have some classes in the future that you can attend as well. 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

0: Coast to Coast AM, Connie Willis here on Willis Weekend. It continues. Great music from 1981. Terry Fisher coming up later with some UFO incidents that have happened around him and on his property. And right now we are talking with David, Australian researcher. Love the accent. Absolutely. Yeah. How do the, I guess the accents kind of help with some of the reverse speech, I would think, maybe.
1: Accents? Well, you do hear accents in reverse, yeah. American, you'll hear an American accent. Australian, you'll hear Australian accent, Australian slang.
0: David, the American, yeah. We don't have an accent. That's you guys, not us. You all have the accent, and we love it.
1: So I'm told. It took me a long time.
0: I know, right? It's so funny when I hear that. You're all's accent. What? We don't have an accent. You do. You have a great one. Well, I am glad that you're here and you're visiting and you're having a good time. So you used to live in the States, but you don't anymore?
1: Right. Yeah, I lived there in the 90s. I lived in Dallas and San Diego, and I was did the lecture circuit and all the talk shows and everything back in those days. But then I went home in 99. I went home. Yeah, my kids were about to start high school, and I wanted them back home in Australia. So.
0: Oh, yeah, absolutely. Yeah. Absolutely. Well, when people talk about backward masking and reverse speech, same thing?
1: Well, yes. Look, the terms actually get confused. A backward masking, strictly speaking, is where a track is deliberately superimposed backwards on a record. A lot of rock and roll artists do that. They deliberately, by technical means, put tracks backwards in records. But reverse speech is different. It's where there's no technical manipulation. It's where it purely occurs by phonetics. The phonetics forwards prefers to say something else backwards. So you're looking at two different things. Backward masking, which is deliberate, and reverse speech, which is not deliberate. It's done by the unconscious. Well, look, I say the unconscious. I know some people say it's spiritual entity. So, you know, I mean, whichever way you believe, one is deliberate and one is not. So, and what you're hearing in music, in the unintentional example, is just reverse speech in a musical form, if that makes sense.
0: So did you at one point just start listening to songs backwards to see if you could pick it up?
1: Yeah. Oh, yeah, I've been doing that since 83.
0: Have you ever been like, I am so sick of hearing people talking backwards, or not? Have you ever gotten tired of it? Because
1: no,
0: we all do.
1: Really,
0: come on, at one point. No? Okay.
1: No, I really haven't. I've absolutely, sometimes I get tired after I'm doing, you know, the same thing for days on end. I'm like, oh, gee, I won't let this get to an end. But no, look, I love it. I absolutely love it. It's the fascination of discovering and finding that next backward message. It's like, wow, did that really say that? You know, and look, I still love it as much today as I did when I first started. You know, I'm 70 now. I have no intention of retiring. I'll be doing this for, I'll be playing tapes backwards when the tape to my grave, you know.
0: Well, I love the fact of doing all this stuff backwards and listening to it, and especially, you know, doing some ghost hunting and this and that and listening to things. But I really like that you've been helping people out with problems in their life just from it. I had no idea about that.

0: at.
1: Yeah, look, it's 80-90% of my work, but it never gets talked about. Everyone wants to hear Satan, you know. So
0: Yeah,
1: that's
0: I
1: all I
0: know.
1: give
0: Well,
1: them.
0: I want to talk about helping people too.
1: Look, I absolutely love it. Look, I was raised in the church. My dad's a minister. So, well, he's passed away now, but I was raised as a minister's son and grew up with a love and passion for people and helping people. I got that from my dad, and it was only natural that I take reverse speech into the therapeutic field. And look, I just get so many dramatic changes and whole lives being turned around. It's because as I said last break, it's a direct tap into the unconscious. And so many people go to therapy for years and years and years and never get to the source of the problem. You know what? Yeah, every problem has a source. There's a cause for it somewhere. Most often it's back in childhood, age six, earlier on. Those years is just so important. A lot of my work is dealing with childhood issues that happen at age three or four, a very young age, and people are just unaware how much our childhood upbringing affects our whole adult life. And I was very blessed to have a wonderful childhood, but some people don't, and that's a tragedy. And
0: Yeah. Well,
1: yeah.
0: can you give us another example of what somebody went through? They contacted you. I mean, what did they go through before? Then they finally found you. You're probably, one of their last thoughts, right? Probably. That's what happens in our world. People come to us last. But then what was it that you found? And then how did that go away?
1: Well, I'm thinking of an example just off the top of my head. A woman came to me a few years ago with multiple issues, financial problems, and depression and anxiety. And in the very first recording, when we recorded her, she said, "I don't know how to fix this." And backwards, it said, "Work on my grief." Very, very, very clear backwards message, as clear as I'm talking to you forwards. And so I said to her, "Well, what grief is in your life? Where did this come from?" And that triggered a whole plethora of events in the childhood of a dad holding money as a bribe, and withholding him affection if he didn't do the right thing. And so she had grown up with this veil of grief, and using regular therapy, that would have taken a long time to get to that. And then one of the great things about the process is once I've discovered what the problem is, I can then ask the unconscious, how do we fix this? What do we do to change this pattern? And see, we're tapping into the collective unconscious knowledge, and we have all that inside of us. And reverse sweeps will come back and say, "Blah, blah, blah, blah, go and do this." I got one client I'm working with now, and his reversals are keeping on telling him to make up with his son, find his son, and heal the relationship with his son, and that will solve his current problems. And it's amazing how little things like that you mightn't think really do affect us. And
0: Yeah, they hold on to you, don't they? What about PTSD? Have you been able to rid of that?
1: Yeah, look, I've worked with that a few times. It's a tough one. It really is. You've got to get back to the root of the trauma, what actually triggered it. And a lot of people don't want to go there. They're trying to get away from that.
0: You got
1: I've
0: to go
1: had
0: back one more time, right? Just to erase it one more time.
1: Look, I've had success with it. Look, I'm fairly gentle in my approach. I didn't always used to be. When I first started, I used to be fairly in your face, but I've learned that doesn't work. That
0: I
1: doesn't
0: think I
1: work.
0: heard about those days. No, I'm just kidding. I never did.
1: But I'm
0: Yeah,
1: fairly gentle now.
0: he's a gentleman now. You're not before, man. No, you're talking about David. Oh, okay. No, I'm just kidding. I'm just kidding about that. So when, like you had mentioned, okay, I know other people with different techniques. Like you said, everybody's kind of got different techniques of going into the same area, right? Like yesterday, we were talking with Dr. Bruce Lipton, and he was talking about helping people with the problems that they've had that were given to them between the years of 1 and 7. And he said, you don't really have to know the problems with his technique, but you're saying you have to get to that problem. But that is that problem usually given to you, right? It's already given to you, right? In the reverse speech?
1: Yeah, the problem is given to

0: In reverse, I happen to believe that there's no need to traumatically take someone back. You deal with the metaphor. Let me explain what I'm. Okay, looks like we're going to get down into it. So let me explain what I'm.
1: Absolutely, that's right. Okay, thank you.
0: All right, one of my great discoveries is that the unconscious thinks in pictures or metaphor. Okay, so if I'm talking to someone, comes to me and says, "Look, I'm having trouble motivating myself," they might say in reverse, "I have a sick wolf." Now, I have learned through my 40 years that wolf is a metaphor for drive and motivation. And so they can no longer motivate themselves because their wolf is sick. So what I will do is I will, once I find out what the damaged metaphor is, I will then ask the unconscious, well, how do we fix this? What do we do to heal this wolf? And it might come back and say, take the wolf to the river and have a drink. So I will put my client in a light hypnotic trance state. To this day, I have yet failed to get anyone under trance. I have never had a failure yet in the 40 years I've been doing it. And that's because I'm using the language of the unconscious. Then nice. I'll have them, once we're in a relaxed state, I'll have them picture a sick wolf. And one of the amazing things is they will see the picture very clearly and very vividly, because it's their own metaphors. It's not a picture that I've made up. It's come from them. And then I'll have them take the wolf to a stream and drink. And what I'm doing is I'm changing the metaphor. And as the wolf drinks, you're changing the metaphor, which then changes the behavior. So all my journeys are shamanic journeys through the unconscious. We will go to the desert. We will fight dragons. We will ride on the white horse to Camelot. We will sit on the throne of King Arthur, or maybe go to the Garden of Eden and meet Adam and Eve. And there's these amazing, incredible shamanic journeys through the unconscious that are given to me by my clients for reversal. In a 30-minute tape, I might get, I don't know, 20, 30 different backward messages that will have reversals like, my wolf is sick, the owl has a broken wing, my goddess has a sword in her heart. And all of these metaphors mean something. They're all connected to some aspect of human behavior. And that's what my whole 40 years has been all about, is determining which metaphors control which behavior. And as you change this, how does it change that? And that really is, I think, more important than the discovery of reverse speech, is the discovery of how the unconscious mind organizes behavior and personality. And that's my real love of the field. Look, EVPs are great. I love EVPs. I've got, you know, quite a few on my computer.
1: I'm sure, yeah.
0: I've got lots of them. And they're fun, you know, and we'll play some. Yeah. But yeah. That's not my real love. My real love is the whole therapeutic side.
1: Well, that makes sense. That all makes sense like that. I like that. So you really, when you start listening to it backwards and you're writing down, okay, the wolf, the this, the that, okay, all these different things, and then you come back to that person and start working on those, I guess, depending on how many they have, you just have another session till that wraps up. But you're not like the psychotherapists today that are like, oh, we'll just come twice a week for $500 an hour for the rest of your life. It's not like that.
0: No, not at all. I work to completion. I work to completion. I work to results. Look, sometimes I don't get it all in the first round and might have to do another round. It depends on the person. I mean, how severe the problem is. There's so many variables, you know, but I try to get it all in one round if I can.
1: So. Oh, that's perfect. So what kind of problems do they have that would come to you so that the listening audience will go, oh yeah, I can contact him about this? Who would that be?
0: Money issues is a common one. A lot of people have got money blocks. I would say there's probably about 30% of my clients are money issues. Depression, abuse issues, relationship problems. I think I might have said that. I got one lady who came to me with chronic migraines. I worked with her for a long time, and the migraines have almost gone. They're still there a little bit, but dramatically reduced since we've been doing our work. And that was a psychological issue. Reversals pointed to a traumatic event in

0: childhood that created the cycle of migraines. And, oh, gee, what else? So many issues I work on. look, a lot of it is really money, business, relationships, depression,
1: health.
0: Abuse.
1: Yeah.
0: Yes, health. I don't get as great a success with health as I do with psychological issues, especially if you're looking at someone who's got a physical issue that's advanced.
1: But I got you.
0: But certainly psychological issues I get great success with, yeah.
1: Well, do we have enough time to play another EVP? Okay, we got 2 minutes, so we don't have enough time yet. We'll play them when we come back here.
0: All right.
1: But I appreciate that you set these up with us. We got some good ones. I don't even want to tell anybody the last ones. I think those are so cool. We are definitely playing the ones that you gave me at the end. You may or may not remember those, but don't say it. Don't tell anybody.
0: No, I won't say it. Look, I do find these in the course of my work. EVPs, they don't just occur in graveyards and haunted houses. They're occurring all over the place. And when I'm working on clients' tapes, I will often find an EVP right in the middle of the tape. I go, wow, look at that. So I save it and keep it, and, you know, and my file gradually grows larger and larger over the years.
1: Thank goodness for computers. So just real quick, with a yes or no, when you are talking to people and they're talking normal to you, do you kind of already feel like, oh, there's going to be something backwards there? Oh, there's going to be something backwards there. Have you gotten to
0: the
1: that point?
0: Yes,
1: I'm sure.
0: Yes.
1: Yeah.
0: The answer is yes. Yeah.
1: I figured as much. You're like, oh, man, this person needs some help. Hey, Connie, we've been talking for a while. You need some help, girl. Anyway, stay with us. We've got more. We're going to play some EVPs. We'll also take your phone calls if you'd like to talk to David, too. And ask him a question or two. You can go to reversespeech.com and you can learn more about him, and maybe he can help you out too. Connie Willis here, music from 1981 and UFO stuff coming up later on tonight with Terry Fisher. Connie Willis, Willis Weekend, Coast to Coast AM.

0: here's your updated 570 WNAX forecast. Fairly seasonal temperatures continue across northeastern South Dakota, along with southern Minnesota and northeastern Iowa, looking warmer as you head to the south and west as temperatures climb slightly above normal. Taking a closer look at the forecast for the area, temperatures will be cooling into the upper 50s and low 60s through a good portion of South Dakota as well as southern Minnesota. We're looking at some upper 60s and low 70s as you head south through Iowa and Nebraska. Clear to partly cloudy with a few spotty showers and storms pushing into the western portions of our region late overnight. Then as we head through the day on Monday, look for those temperatures to remain fairly seasonal across the northeastern portion of our region, looking warmer as you head to the southwestern portions of the area. Lots of sun and a few clouds. I'm meteorologist Laura Lockwood on 570 WNAX. Right now, 73.
1: This is a WNAX Trips update. We still have room on our getaway to San Francisco in early September. Or perhaps you would rather go to Niagara Falls. And don't take your eyes off our fall foliage trips. There are two of them. The first one to New England, and the other one takes us to Georgia and the Carolinas.
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0: A new tact. I'm Sue Guzman, Fox News. President Trump is shifting his approach in the conflict with Iran. We have more from Fox's Anita Vogel.
1: President Trump says that Washington is only semi-negotiating with Tehran right now. He's also signaling more emphasis on economic pressure rather than a new military offensive. Trump claims Iran is in very bad economic shape and does not have money to pay its soldiers. This as Iran continues to defy the U.S. by striking more ships in the Strait of Hormuz. Meantime, Oman and Iran are reportedly very close to reaching a deal to manage the waterway. But Tehran is laying out a new set of demands for reopening it. They include ending the war and removing the U.S. naval blockade. We're also learning the Pentagon is asking the U.S. defense industry to ramp up production as stockpiles reportedly run low.
0: Is Iran's supreme leader still alive? There is speculation that he is not. But according to Iran, he is. And they're planning to provide proof, as we hear from Fox's Marianne Rafferty.
2: Iran is reportedly preparing to release proof its supreme leader is alive and healthy. Tehran claiming photos will be published in the coming days. The supreme leader has been in hiding since the U.S.-Iran war began in March. There's been speculation he was hurt or killed in the same airstrikes that killed his father. State media also saying the supreme leader met with Iran's president this weekend to discuss the economy, military, and the ongoing conflict with Israel and the U.S.
0: It's happened again. F-16 fighter jets had to scramble to intercept at least two planes violating airspace over President Trump's golf club in Bedminster, New Jersey, Sunday afternoon. The airspace above the club had been temporarily restricted as the venue was hosting the LIV Golf New York tournament with the president in attendance. And five people are dead in an outbreak of flesh-eating bacteria in Louisiana. Health officials urging beachgoers to take precautions as the bacteria thrive in seawater and estuaries and lagoons. 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
0: The Wisconsin gubernatorial primaries are Tuesday. Republican candidate Congressman Tom Tiffany tells Fox's The Big Weekend Show he and former Virginia Governor Glenn Youngkin plan to lay out a plan Monday to reduce the cost of building homes.
6: Here's how we're going to reduce costs for you so that you have more money in your pocket. Plus, we're going to bring you better jobs to Wisconsin by not raising taxes, reducing taxes, and reducing the red tape here in Wisconsin.
0: Democratic frontrunner, State Assemblywoman Francesca Hong supports subsidizing construction of affordable housing units and wants to create a state housing authority. She is also proposing a data center moratorium to give the state more time to pass regulations. Minnesota voters headed to the polls Tuesday. Republican Senate candidate Michelle Tafoya telling Fox The Big Weekend Show she's the one for residents frustrated with decades of Democratic rule.
7: We're not going to reelect the establishment politicians who have embarrassed us and who have lost billions and billions of dollars to fraud. When are we across the spectrum in Minnesota going to stand up and say, we want common sense, not crazy?
0: Front runners, Lieutenant Governor Peggy Flanagan and Congresswoman Angie Craig are vying for the Democratic nomination. President Trump has not endorsed a candidate in this election. The state's Democratic Party is criticizing Tafoya for her support.

0: of the Iran conflict and advising residents concerned about affordability to take one less trip to Starbucks. And evacuation orders are in place across parts of the western United States and southwest Canada. The National Interagency Fire Center says there have been 183 fires breaking out across the U.S. since Saturday. And there was no winner in Saturday night's Powerball drawing, so Monday's jackpot has grown to at least $905 million. This is the eighth largest jackpot.
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1: Yep, that's Dix on Coast to Coast AM, celebrating from 1981. Too much time on my hands this week back then. Right, we all love that part, right? Try it again. Even though it's not happening at the same time with the song, we all know it will. Oh, it's good music. This actually, it was inspired by people sitting around a neighborhood bar with nowhere to go and far too many hours to fill. And then the video later became an early MTV favorite. Oh, the MTV days. Do they still do music videos? Again, Connie Willis here on a Willis Weekend. George Norrie going to be back tomorrow night. He's got the Manson murders happening, Eli Frankel, and then Barbara Lamb with Regression Revelations. This should be a really good show for tomorrow night. That is Monday night. Right now, we're still into Sunday night. And we've got our guest with us tonight, David Oates. He's going to be taking some phone calls from you this hour if you'd like to ask him anything. All right. And then... So let's be doing that next. And then we've got Terry Fisher later with the UFO connections and communications on Coast to Coast AM.
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0: 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We are here with David. David is with us tonight. David Joan Otts. Hey, David, I don't know what's... It's something to do with reverse speech. That's all I'm going to say. David John Oates is with us.
1: You're talking backwards.
0: I know it. You're a bad influence or a good influence. I don't know what it is. I'll find out along the way, though. We'll find out tonight. So before we go into any of the other things, I want to do another sound effect here so people can hear it. How about let's do AC/DC, right? We got to do AC/DC.
1: Oh yeah, this is a pretty creepy one. This is the Night Prowler one, I think. This is the song that inspired Richard Ramirez, the Night Stalker, to slaughter his victims. He used to listen to this song constantly. So listen to the four lyrics first, then I'll tell you the creepy backwards lyrics.
0: Okay.

0: backwards it says, "Ode, listen to me, I'm from hell." See if you can hear this. Oh, that's clear. Yeah.
1: Oh, yeah, I got it.
0: And Richard Ramirez used to draw occult symbols all over the rooms of his victims. So so that song's actually got quite a few other backward messages in it too. I just picked the one out for the show. But it's a creepy song.
1: Yeah, it is. What it is. Let's go to the Doors. Let's hear the Doors. There's one too.
0: Oh yeah. Can't think what this one's
1: When You're Strange.
0: Yep.
1: When You're Strange. If that's not enough.

0: next one is, I'm the Lord. No, listen to, oh, hang on, I've forgotten what it is now. Isn't it?
1: I know what it
0: Oh,
1: is. I can read it.
0: yeah. You're single. Yeah, Lucifer. I remember. You're
1: That's it.
0: single. Yeah, Lucifer.
2: You're single. Yeah, Lucifer.
0: Oh, yeah.
2: You're single. Yeah, Lucifer.
0: Yeah. People ask me, why do you get satanic messages in music all the time? And I mean, I don't know. These groups were pretty much into pretty dark stuff in their days anyway, you know. So,
1: Oh, well, you did say too, though, there's nice things as well. So let's do one of the nice ones. I think one of the nice ones was CCR.
0: Yeah, Creedence Clearwater Revival. Yeah, this is a good one.
1: Okay.

0: This one in reverse is I Believe in My Cool Woman.
1: I believe in my cool woman.
0: And what?
2: All right.
0: Oh, okay. One,
2: that's good.
0: Yeah.
2: That's look, a look, nice one.
0: Yeah, look, there's a lot of nice ones in

0: It's just a shame that the public only heard about the dark ones, you know.
1: I know. That's the way it always is, though, isn't
0: Yes,
1: it?
0: it
1: They
0: is.
1: are, I know. It's so sad. Well, I want to play a fun one before we get into some more questions and even go to the phones and things like that. But because I think it's kind of cute. I know there's a couple of them. Let's go to number 17. That is, well, the is it's the cat. Tell us
0: Oh, the
1: about
0: cat.
1: how did you come into doing pets, man? That is so cool. I think that's so cool.
0: Cats. Okay. Look, I accidentally, this was many years ago, I accidentally heard a backward message on my dog. And it said, I love my family. And I'm going,
1: Oh.
0: no, that can't be right. And I played it again. I go, oh my God, that is what it says. And I started, look, it's just a pure little side interest. I started recording animals and found some amazing ones. This one on the cat says backwards, I need water. Listen to this. And backwards, I need water. There it
1: Come on, Daddy.
0: is.
1: Give me some water,
0: There
1: Daddy. Come on.
0: it is.
1: Oh, I
0: So,
1: love it.
0: look. The reverses on animals are very simple, straightforward ones. Like I got one there on a doll that says, "I want a meatball," and I'm hungry, and stuff like that. They're very simple reversals, but they're there. They're there. I mean,
1: It works. I mean, it fits, right? Did you have a meatball around when you heard, I want a meatball? Or do you normally give them meatballs so that they know to even ask for that?
0: well, I normally give them meat. I don't know what
1: Okay.
0: these meat balls. So, yeah.
1: I thought that was great. Can we hear that cat just one more time? All of it, all the way through.
0: There it is. So if you want to know what your animals want, just record them and play them backwards. You'll be amazed what you hear.
1: And if you want them to sound more like the devil, keep going slower and slower when you
0: That's
1: play it
0: right.
1: back.
0: Yeah, that's
1: Oh
0: exactly
1: my gosh.
0: right. Sound
1: Did
0: really
1: you used to
0: spooky.
1: have, it does. Did you used to have machines that were reverse speech, like recorders or something
0: Oh,
1: that you sold or?
0: yes, we did. We sold a lot of them, thousands of them back in my day. The little handheld Walkmans. They played forwards and backwards and at variable speeds. You can't get them anymore now. We have software that does it. You can get the software from my website. But yeah, we used to sell thousands of those. Yeah,
1: Yeah, I thought I
0: they were
1: remembered
0: very
1: something
0: popular.
1: like that.
0: Yeah,
1: Yeah.
0: they were
1: But
0: very
1: so,
0: popular back in the day. Yeah.
1: yeah.
0: Then the
1: And
0: technology.
1: so,
0: Go on, sorry.
1: I'm sorry. Did somebody make those for you personally or?
0: No, we had them modified. We modified them. We got the machines from the wholesalers and modified them ourselves. I hired staff to modify them, and then we just resold the modified versions.
1: So now you have
0: So
1: software. So
0: now we have
1: what do you mean
0: software.
1: by that?
0: We have video and audio software that will play a recording forwards and backwards and at variable speeds. The video softwares are amazing. If you get a hold of video software, what's the backward lip movements? The video portion of reverse speech is awesome. You see, the backward lip movement will mouth out the reversals. You get all these body language links, at the same
1: Ah.
0: time as reverse messages. I'm surprised no TV stations picked this up, actually, because it would make an incredible TV special, all these backward messages, all these backward body language links. It's amazing stuff. So we've got video software, so you can explore that. And we have audio software, and you can explore that too. So,
1: So that's what I'm seeing on your site. So
0: that's right.
1: you have many books, but you also have where you can buy the software.
0: That's right. Yeah, the software's you have to click on the software link. You'll see it. So the actual main product section is down right now. That'll be up in a couple of days, but you can still
1: Okay,
0: get
1: do you
0: the software.
1: purchase this though? Do you purchase the software or no?
0: Oh yeah, you purchase it. It's $99 for the software.
1: Okay. Okay, and that's Apple or Mac is what I'm looking at.
0: It won't run on Mac. I'm sorry.
1: No. Oh, what? What is wrong with you? Come here. Come here. Get closer. Smack, smack, smack. Yeah, you got to do something for us, Max.

0: people.
1: Yes, I know. I know. We'll get there. Slowly but surely.
0: I hope so, man. I'm not going back. I'm a
1: I
0: Mac person.
1: understand.
0: I'm not going back. Well, darn it. I can't do anything with it. So darn.
1: Not yet. We'll
0: Yeah.
1: get there. We'll get there
0: Okay.
1: slowly but
0: All
1: surely.
0: right. Don't you retire so soon that you don't do that, because
1: Oh
0: that's really cool.
1: no, I won't. I'm not going anywhere anytime soon.
0: Okay, cool. So what are all the, I just want to make sure I get all your products and services, because
1: Yep.
0: you actually do some really cool things besides,
1: Yeah.
0: okay, you get the machine, not the machines anymore,
1: Well,
0: but the software.
1: I got training courses where I train people how to do this. I got a course starting this week, actually. Well, I'm on the 14th of August. My next course starts. It's a year-long course, and it's one class every 2 weeks for 3 hours of class, but a lot of homework to be done. So that's how. That's one product I sell, and of course my session work. That's another product I sell, and the software, the two software packages right now. So, but once the website product site goes back up again, we'll have some home study courses and stuff. But the books
0: Okay,
1: are great.
0: great.
1: Books are
0: Okay.
1: great. Go and get my books. You want to know all about reverse speech? Go to Amazon.com. There's 30 odd books up there. That'll keep you busy for a
0: Yeah, you've got a
1: while.
0: lot of books. You have a lot of books, I tell you.
1: I'm an avid
0: Good for
1: writer.
0: you.
1: I love writing.
0: You ever write backwards by chance, just once in a while?
1: You know what? My editor tells me I do that. I reverse words. He tells me, "You do that all the time, David. You reverse your words." So the answer is yes, I do write backwards sometimes.
0: Which way is David coming or going tonight? I don't know. He just, I don't know. We just let him go and do his thing. Let's do another sound before we go to the phones. I gotta look over there. Oh, we got some, I think we
1: Why don't
0: have
1: you do
0: people there.
1: Jim Jones, Creepy EVP?
0: That is a great one. This is it. I don't know why it sounds so different the way it's the way you hear it backwards. It's kind of when I first played it, it sounds different than all the other ones. It has a whole different vibe about it and a whole different
1: It
0: sound
1: does.
0: about it. So when you first hear it, I had to listen to it twice before I heard it, but then after I heard it, I couldn't unhear it, and it kept me up at night, that's for sure.
1: It's a very it comes from the Jim Jones death tape. If you can go back that far, in 1978, I think Jim Jones and 900 of his followers committed suicide drinking Kool-Aid, and the whole thing was recorded. And you heard people screaming and people dying, and Jim Jones egging them on. And when the whole thing's finished and everyone's dead, you hear this music in the background, and then there's this gravelly noise under the music. So play it forwards first, and you have to listen carefully. It's at faint levels. Listen to this gravelly sound underneath the music.

0: Okay, so I heard that, and I go, what on earth is that? I played it again. I said, that's nothing. I thought, that can't be backwards, can it? So I played it backwards. You're going to have to listen to it a couple of times. It's quite faint. But when you play backwards, he says quite clearly, here's the door and Mr. Jim Jones, welcome. Played a couple of times. Here's the door and Mr. Jim Jones, welcome. Here we go. That's backwards. Do it again. That's one of the creepiest ones I've got.
1: I agree. I mean, it's as if, okay, you killed all these people. This was the plan. Hey, Jim Jones, come on home. Welcome back, for whatever he did. I mean,
0: And it doesn't call him
1: that's.
0: Reverend Jim Jones, it calls him Mr. Jim Jones.
1: That's
0: I
1: right.
0: think
1: That's right.
0: he's going to a fate I would not want to join him with.
1: Yeah. Oh, and they're welcoming him too. That's a whole thing. That's a whole story right there. That needs to be added into
0: Yeah, I'm surprised no one
1: that.
0: else has picked that up. I played

0: On a few shows over the years, I'm surprised it hasn't done the rounds. It's such a great example of an EVP.
1: It is. It is. Wow. Can we take a call? We got enough time to do that before we go? Yeah, let's go. Let's go to the first time caller, Johnny, out of Cape Cod, Massachusetts. Hey there, Johnny. Hope you don't mind going a little quick with your question here. But welcome to Coast to
2: When
1: Coast.
2: I heard your guest tonight, I just had to bring this one up. I have two instances of backward masking. One of them was one from one of my favorite all-time comedies, the Bob Newhart Show, and backward speech. And Emily finds she has a higher IQ than Bob. Of course, he feels demasculated, and she's got to go to a banquet. And so he goes, reluctantly. And she's wearing all the Mensa members are wearing name tags. And this guy comes, the first person they run into, he reads her name tag and he says something to the effect of Elamur. She goes, "Excuse me?" And he goes, "Oh, I said Emily backwards. I have a gift." And he goes, "For example," and he looks at the husband, "What's your name?" And he goes, "Bob." He goes, "Oh, not much we can do with that one." And the other one is for Jay Giles fans. It's backward masking, but as the album plays, it's backwards as it plays. But there's on the Love Stinks album, there's a story in there, and it's about it's called No Anchovies, Please. And it's a story about a woman from Portland, Maine, and she gets kidnapped, and the part goes, "I will leave the expletive that starts with an S out," but she, all this being too much for her, she passes out. She awakens to find herself in a small, strange foreign-speaking nation. And you hear like, "Ish, nigh, nigh, nigh, nigh, nigh." And if you play it backwards, and I think it is Peter Wolf's voice, we've become friends over the years, and I keep forgetting to ask him if it's him, but it says, "You don't have to be a genius to know the difference between chicken bleep and chicken salad," and it's very clear.
0: Okay.
1: Thank you, Johnny, for the call. I appreciate that. Did you know about those, David?
0: Didn't know about that particular one, no, but there's a lot of examples like that around.
1: Oh, yeah. I'm sure there's a whole lot. Well, we'll continue to take phone calls when we come back. We'll listen to a few more EVPs and we'll talk more with David. So stay with us. 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
2: It's Make It Easy Steve
1: with another WNEX Trips update. We're taking folks to 10 Minnesota Vikings games. You can also travel with us to the Bayou, New Orleans, as the Vikings take on the Saints. Another option is heading south with us to see the Chiefs.
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1: News. I'm Ted Linder. President Trump Sunday indicating he's prepared to use economic pressure and not military force to try and encourage Iran to agree to an end to the months-long conflict. This is Iran continues to defy the U.S. by striking more ships in the Strait of Hormuz. Oman and Iran are reportedly close to a deal to manage the waterway. The Wisconsin gubernatorial primaries are Tuesday. Republican candidate Congressman Tom Tiffany says he'll lay out a plan to reduce the cost of building homes.
2: Here's how we're going to reduce costs for you, so that you have more money in your pocket. 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
1: Democratic frontrunner State Assemblywoman Francesca Hong supports subsidizing construction of affordable housing units. And no winner in Saturday night's Powerball drawing means tonight's jackpot up to at least...
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1: That's Air Supply, the one that you love. Keeping the hits from 1981 this week in 1981. This is from the album of the same name, The One That You Love. Their only number one hit on the Billboard Hot 100. I thought they had more too. And beneath that beautiful melody is really an uneasy question. They're really saying, will the person that you love finally choose you or keep searching for someone else? That is a song that touches your heart. There's no question about that. Hey, if you are not a Coast Insider, maybe you're going, man, I want to hear the show, but I just have to get up so early in the morning. Well, become a Coast Insider. Then you can hear the rest of the show and go ahead and get your rest. That's not a problem. That's why we did this. And we have added the Art Bell Vault that you guys can enjoy too. But you listen 24/7. 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And you even have straight direct contact to George Norrie. 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
1: Coast to Coast AM, we are back. Connie Willis here. Hope you're enjoying the show. Great music as well. Terry Fisher coming up in the next hour for the second half of tonight's show. Right now we have David Oates with us. And David, okay, so you have a lot of things on your website. I'm just going through it again and again. And it's almost like, you know, I've been looking at it for a while. I'm like, where'd all this come from? There's even more new things here. So you can actually, you actually have a course where people can learn to be a practitioner and do exactly what you're doing. Is there a lot of people out there doing that? And tell us about that course.
5: Yeah, there's about a dozen people actively engaged.

0: in the field right now, doing it as their career for a living. The course is a year-long course. It teaches you how to locate reversals accurately. You've got to learn how to distinguish between imagination and coincidence. They're two factors that affect analysis. So there's a lot of initial training to get over those two hurdles. A lot of homework to be done. 15 hours a week, we suggest, to study time to get all your homework in. But look, it's a great course. You learn all about the unconscious mind and human behavior and why we do the things that we do. And we go right into reverse speech in children, and children is fascinating in reverse. It's just fascinating. And talk all about the metaphors, of course, and all the linguistic structures. It's actually quite a science. You might think it's simple as just running a tape recorder of speech backwards, but there's a whole lot more to it than that. First of all, you've got to find out what the reversal says. Then once you find that out, you've got to work out what does it mean. And there's several factors you have to apply to determine exactly what it means. For example, is it related to the fours, or is it contradictory to the fours? Does it confirm it or deny it? And all those type of questions you ask. And the course goes into all of that. And look, it's a fascinating course. You'll get part of a whole new community. You know, we have a whole lot of support structures and students meetings, and it's a whole new world.
1: I'm thinking that the people that are also big ghost hunters, I think that they would enjoy that course too, and learning
0: Oh,
1: how to,
0: absolutely.
1: yeah,
0: Yes.
1: what they hear and do the therapy there of what they hear of
0: Yeah.
1: what
0: Look,
1: voices they get.
0: there's a lot of training your ears. So, you know, the skeptics say this is all pareidolia. Look, and I'm aware of that skepticism, and part of it is, unless you know what to look for, you can imagine into the gibberish. And so there's so yeah, so the training takes all that into account and teaches you how to find what is actually there and not what you want to be there. And they're two different things, of course. So, yeah.
1: Right, I got you. Okay, let's listen to Judas Priest before we hit
0: Oh
1: some
0: yeah,
1: phone calls.
0: this is a classic one. Okay, so this is he's singing forwards beyond the realms of death, and the whole album is about suicide. Okay, so the forwards is beyond the realms of death. So listen to this.

0: Whoa, yeah.
1: That's spooky. That was actually a court case. Judas priests were sued by the parents of a teenager who committed suicide listening to the album, and the parents claimed it had backward messages promoting suicide. Interestingly enough, the judge in the case ruled that the backward messages did exist, but there was no evidence put forward to say they were subliminally suggestive, so he threw the case out. But the interesting thing is there is now a ruling on, an official ruling that the backward messages do actually exist. So that's an important
0: Oh, message. Wow. That's when probably a lot of us were really learning about it, too, at that point. At
1: that's
0: least
1: right.
0: I was probably one of those people.
1: I did the Larry King show on CNN about the Judas Priest case many years ago, back in 1991, when he was big and popular.
0: That's cool that you got to meet him and be. I saw him walking in New York City one time. He's just walking, you know, with a whole bunch of other people.
1: Oh yeah, oh, that's pretty cool.
0: Yeah, it was cool. Because New York, that's where you can, right? Celebrities can be in New York City, walk around, nobody cares.
1: Yeah,
0: I love that.
1: That's right.
0: I think they like that. I like that too. Let's do one like Dick Van Dyke. Let's do the Dick Van Dyke.
1: Oh, this is funny. Okay, this is from Mary Poppins. Listen to this.
2: Loud and long and clear.
1: And we'll run it backwards. It says drinking all night long.
2: Drinking all night long.
3: Drinking all night long.

0: And of course, Dick Van Dyke did have a big drinking problem back in his early days. So he's 100 years old now, still.
1: Is he 100?
0: He's 100. Yeah, wow. I don't think he's drinking all night long now.
1: He is or is not?
0: He is not. No, I don't think he's drinking all night long now. No.
1: Okay. Wow. Wow. That's what I was thinking. I was like, oh, he's still alive. He must be. Wow. Got some. It's all about genes, I guess. I don't know. Good genes.
0: Yeah, I think so. Yeah.
1: Well, let's go back to the phone call. Some people want to talk to you. Okay. Let's go west of the Rockies or in Oregon. Let's talk to Kurt. Hey there, Kurt. Welcome to Coast AM.
2: Oh, hello, Connie. This is Kurt. Connie, how are you? You've got the greatest program on Coast to Coast. I just enjoy it so much when you're on.
1: Well, thank you. I appreciate hearing that. Thanks. And you're a fan of David's, I guess.
2: Oh, I sure am a fan of David. I've been following David on Facebook. I'm not on Facebook anymore. I don't have that account, but I'm on MeWe, and I share some of his memes that I've saved from Facebook, about 7-8 months ago. And, I'm posting him on MeWe. He's got a tremendous following on MeWe. People love him, but I wish David were on MeWe.
0: Okay.
2: Yeah. You have some astonishing memes you made.
0: Thank you.
2: With Hillary, Biden, Dr. Fauci.
0: Yeah.
2: Some of those people. I know probably some you can't play on the air. But
0: some of them I can't.
2: David,
0: you're right.
2: What astounds me, David, is, and I couldn't hardly believe this, is that some of the ministers you put on there that we love and respect, they had their reversals were just terrible. Satan Kiss Me and just all kinds of negative wording behind them. Also, you played one with Biden where he said, "We'll give you Armageddon." That was terrifying. I remember one with Dr. Fauci that was terrible. But I just wanted to bring that up. I mean, I don't know if you have any of those, if you even have time to get into them. But, David, why are some of the ministers, why so many good, why are they so, you get such bad words in there, like Satan and the devil. Can you explain that, sir?
0: Yes, I can. I've just written a book on it. It's not published yet. It's called The Hidden Church. Yeah, I maintain in my book that the church has fallen far away from what Christ originally taught and what his message was, one of simplicity and love, and it's gone into judgment and condemnation and rituals and rules and regulations, and Jesus was against all of that. His whole teaching was simplicity, love, live like the wind, and the church has forgotten all of that, and it's just gotten into a rut of regulations and rituals and public prayers, everything that Jesus taught against. So anyway, look, this is don't get me on this hobby horse, I'll never get off it. Look, I've got so much stuff in my computer. I got 40 years of research, 43 years of research. I've got the truth on the moon landings and JFK and 9/11 and MLK and just I am literally sitting on Pandora's box in my computer with all the work.
1: That's for sure. Well, thank you for that call. That was a great call. Let's check out Lewis from Wildcard Line Number 1 out of Pennsylvania. Lewis, welcome to Coast AM.
3: Hi, Karen. Thank you for taking my call. I have a comment, a question for David.
0: Yes.
1: Okay.
0: Yes, sir.
3: First of all, David is an A-lister. When it comes to guests, he's an A-lister.
1: My
3: question was, you know, earlier, Connie, you mentioned to David about, you know, people speaking with accents. My question for David was, is anybody like who speaks foreign languages ever approached David? Or, in other words, does he have contemporaries now that are doing the reverse speech in their languages? Okay, thank you, Connie.
0: Yes, we do. We have someone trained in, we have two or three people trained in German. I have one analyst trained in Spanish. The reversals are occurring in the language in which they are speaking. Sometimes if people are bilingual,

0: You can get reversals in both languages. But once again, there's only about, we've only about three languages we've trained up so far besides English. So it's, look, it's still a very new field at this stage.
1: That's for sure. What about any AI programs or anything like that? Is that something that we can just even go to
0: Yes,
1: AI?
0: I've. Oh, you're talking about AI reversals or AI programs finding reversals?
1: I guess both,
0: Okay.
1: actually.
0: Yeah. Look, I've got some simple reversals on AI. I can't explain it. I don't know how you can get reversals on artificial intelligence. They aren't complicated ones. They're very simple, basic reversals. I don't pretend to understand why artificial intelligence has backward speech. It's mind-blowing to me. As far as AI using reverse speech, the day will come when AI speech recognition will find reversals. We're not there yet. It can transcribe a reversal once it's been found, which rules out pareidolia right there and there. If you've got a computer actually transcribing a reversal, then that's puts it into hard science. But it cannot find reversals amongst the gibberish yet. It's just spitting out gibberish at this current stage. But we'll get there, and when the day comes where AI is completely finding reversals, you're looking at a whole new world. If you can imagine everyone around the world running their politicians and church leaders backwards, I mean, wow, that's a big thing.
1: True, true. Listen, I got to hear the cat backwards again, only because I think
0: Oh,
1: it's
0: really? You
1: really
0: want to hear the
1: cool.
0: cat backwards again? Okay.
1: I think it's the coolest thing. Yeah, let's do the cat backwards again. 17.
0: Okay. I need water.
2: I need water.
1: David, go get your cat some water. Keep it filled up. What's going
0: Absolutely.
1: on?
0: Absolutely. I feed my cats. I have five cats. I love
1: That cat sounded evil before you turned it around backwards, even. He's like, rah, rah, daddy, rah, rah, rah.
0: straight out of Pet Sam Cemetery.
1: Oh man, I love it. Well, we're getting close to the end of the show before we maybe even grab another phone caller. So tell us what we need to know that we haven't talked about tonight. Share with us anything else that you'd like to get across with what you do.
0: I think the spiritual side of reverse speech is one side that doesn't get talked about much. Reverse speech talks a lot about God and the soul. You can hear the spirit speaking to you in reverse. If you ever wanted to hear the voice of your own spirit giving you advice and guidance, reverse speech should do exactly that. It's a lot more than just the unconscious and our own thoughts. It taps into the whole spiritual realm itself. I believe in time, once it's accepted, it's going to be one of the concrete proofs we have of the existence of the spiritual world. In time, it'll take time, but we'll get there. So yeah,
1: You
0: that's
1: also,
0: what I'd say.
1: people can also get a consultation with you. What's your consultation about?
0: We will record you for 30 minutes. We'll talk
1: Oh,
0: about
1: it's that.
0: whatever
1: Okay.
0: your issue, whatever your issue is, and which will be marinated and varied. I've already got a couple of emails already, so that's very
1: Oh,
0: exciting.
1: yeah. Okay, good, good, good. Yeah. So the booking of a free consultation is the if you got
0: Ah,
1: an issue
0: free
1: involved.
0: consultation. Yeah, right. Yes, I'll do a free consultation. Absolutely. Yes, I'll record you for 5 minutes. Sorry, I didn't realize you were asking me that. Yes,
1: No,
0: free
1: that's
0: consultation.
1: okay. Yeah. Okay, after only 8 private sessions with David Oates, you can experience a lasting, life-changing breakthrough. I love it. You've given me even more than I thought, and so I just wanted to get out everything we possibly could and say thanks for joining us tonight too.
0: Well, thank you. I appreciate it very much.
1: So how can everybody find you?
0: Email me at backwards@reversespeech.com. That's BACKWARDS at reversespeech.com. And I will get back to you immediately. That's how you can get
1: Okay.
0: a hold of me. And my website is reversespeech.com. So there you go.
1: All right. And where are you going to be next? So people are watching you and coming to see you, or what?
0: I'm currently in

0: a 200 miles south of Portland in the country. I go back to Australia in 2 weeks. So I'll be back out in America in April of next year doing another series of lectures. If you want me to come and lecture in your town, give me a email, backwards@reversespeech.com. And I'm only too happy to go wherever I'm asked.
1: So I'm going to send you a message. It's all going to be backwards, and you got to try to figure it out from there.
0: Okay.
1: How to just turn it around. I don't know. That does, you know, sometimes you go for a laugh and it works, and sometimes it doesn't. That one wasn't working, even though you were being nice to me. Hey, thanks so much, David. It was a pleasure.
0: Thanks, honey. I appreciate it.
1: Thanks for doing all that, pulling those sounds for us. Bye for now, okay?
0: Okay. All right. Bye-bye. Okay. See you.
1: Good luck. Best of luck. David Oates, you guys, check him out. Go to reversespeech.com and see what he's got to offer for you. Great guy. And been around for a long, long time doing this. Oh, my goodness. I know a lot of you ghost hunters are people that want to go out in other areas and you're taping stuff. This is good for you to go to and learn a lot more about it. You're going to be able to have a whole lot better insight for sure. Okay, Terry Fisher coming up for us next. Going to be talking about UFOs and the things that happen around him. He's experiencing it. And we'll have more music from 1981, this week back in 1981. Willis Weekend continues here on Coast to Coast AM with Connie Willis.

0: Here's your updated 570 WNAX forecast. Through the early morning hours, we'll still see some scattered showers and storms ongoing, mainly across portions of central to eastern parts of Nebraska. Could see some scattered showers and storms still in southern Iowa, as well as portions of central to eastern parts of South Dakota. We could still see a few strong to severe storms across portions of Nebraska, stretching into Iowa through the early morning hours as well. Also expecting areas of fog develop in central Nebraska. Could see some areas of fog in central Iowa, stretching into northeast Iowa too. Lows tonight in South Dakota, forecasts drop back in the upper 50s and 60s across the northern part of the state, with mid-upper 60s farther to the south. We'll see low to mid-60s in southwest Minnesota, with a mix of 60s and 70s across Iowa, though 70s mainly forecast in the southern part of the state. We'll see temperatures hang on to the 70s in southeast parts of Nebraska, with 60s forecasts elsewhere. Isolated showers and storms still in the forecast as we look ahead toward Monday in Iowa. I'm meteorologist Regina Cole on 570 WNAX. Right now, it's 73 degrees.
1: Hey, it's Make It Easy Steve with another WNAX Trips update. Not many seats left on our September trip to Niagara Falls. This is a fantastic getaway. We'll see the massive falls from the Canadian side, from inside the water on the Maid of the Mist, plus the American Falls, Bridal Veil Falls, and Horseshoe Falls.
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0: pressure on Iran.
1: I'm Ted Lindner, Fox News. President Trump Sunday indicating he's prepared to use economic pressure and not military force to try and encourage Iran to agree to an end to the months-long conflict, telling Axios, quote, we're low-keying it, we're only

0: semi-negotiating with them, just watching the fact that they have no money. This is Iran, though, continues to defy the U.S. by striking more ships in the Strait of Hormuz. Oman and Iran are reportedly close to a deal to manage the waterway. Iran's supreme leader is alive. Well, according to Iran, he is, and they're providing proof. Fox's Marion Rafferty with the details on this for us this morning.
1: Iran is reportedly preparing to release proof its supreme leader is alive and healthy. Tehran claiming photos will be published in the coming days. The supreme leader has been in hiding since the U.S.-Iran war began in March. There's been speculation he was hurt or killed in the same airstrikes that killed his father. State media also saying the supreme leader met with Iran's president this weekend to discuss the economy, military, and the ongoing conflict with Israel and the U.S.
0: This comes amid talks between the U.S. and Iran, though President Trump says he's only semi-negotiating with them. Part of that cost, higher gas and oil prices. Crude prices were headed higher Sunday night. It's Trilby Lumberg with the Lumberg Survey says gas prices rose again.
2: Prices are up about 8 cents in the past 2 weeks, and the new price is $4.18.
0: AAA puts the national average at $4.01 a gallon. Evacuation orders in place across parts of the western U.S. and southwest Canada as extremely hot and dry conditions fuel the spread of wildfires in the region. The National Interagency Fire Center saying 183 fires erupted across the U.S. since Saturday, including 8 large ones. No winner in Saturday night's Powerball drawing. That means tonight, Monday night's jackpot grown to at least $905 million. If you go for a one-time payout, you're looking at about $391 million. The prize ranks as the 8th largest jackpot in Powerball history. 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
0: The Wisconsin gubernatorial primaries are Tuesday. Republican candidate Congressman Tom Tiffany telling Fox's The Big Weekend show he and former Virginia Governor Glenn Youngkin will lay out a plan Monday to reduce the cost of building homes.
6: Here's how we're going to reduce costs for you so that you have more money in your pocket. Plus, we're going to bring you better jobs to Wisconsin by not raising taxes, reducing taxes, and reducing the red tape here in Wisconsin.
0: Democrat frontrunner State Assemblywoman Francesca Hong supports subsidizing construction of affordable housing units and wants to create a state housing authority. She also proposed a data center moratorium to give the state time to pass regulations. Minnesota voters are headed to the polls Tuesday. Republican Senate candidate Michelle Tafoya telling Fox's The Big Weekend show she's the one for residents frustrated with decades of Democratic rule.
7: We're not going to reelect the establishment politicians who have embarrassed us and who have lost billions and billions of dollars to fraud. When are we across the spectrum in Minnesota going to stand up and say, we want common sense, not crazy?
0: Frontrunners Lieutenant Governor Peggy Flanagan and Congresswoman Angie Craig are vying for the Democratic nomination. President Trump has not endorsed a candidate in the election. The state's Democratic Party criticizing Tafoya for her support of the Iran war and advising residents concerned about affordability to, quote, take one last trip to Starbucks. It's not the first time it's happened this weekend, though. F-16 fighter jets had to scramble to intercept at least two planes violating airspace over President Trump's golf club in Bedminster, New Jersey. This happened on Sunday afternoon. The airspace above the club had been temporarily restricted as the venue hosts the LIV Golf New York tournament. The president, who of course is an avid golf enthusiast, was attending the event. NORAD reporting to X on Sunday, all aircraft.
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1: It was back in 1981, this week, that this song was being played. That is Santana, and it's Winning. And it is a comeback song. It's about surviving hard times and getting back on your feet and feeling as though life is turning, you know, for your favor. So that's a good positive one throughout the night and to sing along to. Wait till you hear the next one. It's going to be stuck in your head and you're going to be mad at me. 1981. It's Coast to Coast AM that you're listening to. Connie Willis here on a Willis Weekend. And hey, the Coast Zone. 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

0: Hey there, you are listening to Coast to Coast AM. Connie Willis here with you tonight. Oh, good music from 1981. It's from this week back in 1981 that we're playing tonight. There's some memories for you. And again, the next one that comes up, you're going it's one of those songs that gets stuck in your head. They used to play it all the time back in 81 and then some. And, you know, I'm just going to give you a few hints about it. It is something that was played all the time, over and over again. It was a huge success. And then all of a sudden, it was gone. You didn't hear it much at all. But it'll be stuck in your head. So that's all I'm going to say, but that's coming up. I think you'll enjoy and go, yeah, I can't stop singing it. So our next guest is Terry Fisher, and he is yet another experiencer. Experiencers are so wanted right now. Finally, people want us. They've shoved us in a corner for so long, except here at Coast, right? But and those of you that listen because you want to learn more, probably because you're an experiencer too. But it's just a big deal now. Everybody wants to have an experiencer around, and everybody wants an experience. Now, let me tell you this: being an experiencer, some of us are lifetime, and some of us are once, maybe even twice possible. You know, like Travis Walton, he's a one-time guy, right? He's got a big, huge story, but he's like a one-time guy. It's not something that's happened to him all his life. It's a one-time thing. And then there's some of us, it's happened all our life. So we'll find out what Terry Fisher is. But yet another experiencer coming out for the first time, telling his side of the story of being taken. So we're going to discuss that. That's what a lot of people want to hear about right now, is that kind of thing. I'm sure because of all the whole disclosure thing. But Terry has got a broad experience background, associates in science. He's a 30-year professional guitarist. By the way, there's several experiencers that I know that I can name real quick that are huge professional guitarists. I mean, they are absolutely amazing. So usually with experiencers as well, they have something that they're really, really, really good at, exceptional. And then they have other things in their life that are more of kind of not so good socially. I'm not saying this is about Terry, but I see that happen often. It's kind of because you got the ET side. There's your very uniqueness and being able to be really, really good at something significant. And then you have some of the social problems of things that, you know, the ET side of it again. So you got to think of what an experiencer really is. People don't always think that. They think, oh, they just went through some experience. Well, the lifetime experiencers, called lifers by some of us, you're really a product of the experience, okay? So I'm saying it as lightly as possible. Okay, basically, okay, well, we'll hear what Terry has to say about it. He's got a background as well in astronomy, and he spent many years as an observer with the American Association of Variable Star Observers. I love that. But here he is as an experiencer in the alien UFO world. And I think also, Terry, that you spent your life like touring New England and Canada before crossing over to education as your next profession. So a guitarist and then a teacher. I bet your students loved you. Terry Fisher, welcome to Coast AM.
1: Well, hello, Connie. Thank you so much. And hello to all these Coast listeners that are traveling through the night, early morning hours, that type of thing.
0: Yeah, they're all going to go, oh my gosh, there's another guy with a radio voice. Holy cow, he sounds fantastic. Did you sing as well, or did you do any radio?
1: Oh, you bet. I sang it all. Some of those AC/DC songs, that's not singing, that's screaming. That takes a real toll.
0: Yeah. Yeah. So did you all record any tunes that we can reverse speech and see what we got?
1: Oh, you bet.
0: Yeah. Any backward stuff? Okay. All right.

0: you might have some of that.
1: Yeah, I had a band.
0: You were with us earlier, right? Were you hearing the reverse speech with all the songs?
1: Oh, I heard it. And one time I bought an Iron Maiden tape. I can't remember. You know, these are the days of cassette tapes. Right. I was down in New Hampshire somewhere, and I got it into my car, and the whole tape played backwards. My fellow musicians, they're saying, well, maybe a piece of Kleenex got caught in the recording or something, because the whole tape played backwards.
0: Well, give us a background on you before we get into your UFO experiences, just so people will know, okay, where's he coming from?
1: Oh, okay. Well, basically, you know, starting out with the UFO experiences, there's a family history here. My grandparents and my mother are all firm believers in UFOs and things like that. But what happened was, you know, I picked up the guitar and I started playing and learning. And then I went on the road. Is it okay to say names of bands on this?
0: Yeah, or, go ahead.
1: Yeah. I joined a band called Best Wishes, and that was a Central New York band. There was a lot of bands like that, 805, I went on the road to become a roadie so I could actually learn the trade, you know, being a musician before. So we traveled and played everywhere in New York State. And soon enough, you know, the guitar player, Eddie, he kept saying, hey, Fisher, you know, you're watching my fingers, you're learning. And that's what I was doing too. You know, we all do that. So sure enough, I came back home and started my own bands, and went on the road touring Canada, you know, New Brunswick, Montreal, all down the East Coast, Vermont, Maine, New Hampshire, Delaware, Massachusetts, Connecticut. We were what you call them in the minor leagues. I mean, we were well known. We were also known as the loudest band in Maine. That was a band called Razor's
0: really?
1: Edge.
0: Okay.
1: Oh yeah, and I proudly wear that title. And I did lose part of my hearing in my right ear because of some of those Marshall amps. But well worth it. Well worth the experience.
0: Oh, okay.
1: Yeah, there was bands, Double Axel. I mean, they're still playing.
0: Oh, yeah.
1: You know, I go to high school dances, and they're right up there still playing. And as a matter of fact, my original band, Natty Zeff, I had the drummer Alex Vangelo come in. We had lost our former drummer, and we did a project with a band called Natty Zeff.
0: And you know what? I mean, I was going to wait till later, but since you brought that up, let's Adam, would you be ready with that? Adam, okay, Adam's at the board in LA. I'm in Denver in a closet, and you are, where are you at, Terry?
1: I'm near Lake Champlain, near Champy.
0: okay, near Champy, that's right. So we've got a song being played right now. This is tell us about this. This is your tune. Tell us about it.

0: What's that called and what's that all about? That sounds good. Is that you?
1: That's me.
0: On the guitar?
1: That's me. That's playing the guitar. The lead singer, Keith, he just passed away last spring, as a matter of fact.
0: Sorry.
1: Oh, well, I'm sure he's listening.
0: Well, let's hear this guitar. Hold on. This is great. This is you. Man, that was good. Well, that's cool. Thank you for playing that. Tell us about that song and what happened with that tune.
1: Okay, the original song was called Slayers of Evil, and it was the Natty Zeff concept was based on the world situation and how things are politically with war and uprisings and like that, and a lot of UFO stuff in that. We had 10 songs, but the song itself, we got some airplay, you know, and like that, sold the CDs, and we laid it to rest. And then a guy called, his name is Marcus Spicer. He wrote a book called Saviors Among.

0: among us about superheroes, and they were saviors. And we met at the school and we linked up, and he was putting the book out, and he really liked my band. And so what we did was we changed the lyrics from Slayers of Evil to Saviors Among Us. And so it went along, and we put the whole book together. It was an odd thing because not only did we have the book, but we included a single CD with that song that you just played. And thank you so much for that. And also, we granted a Make-A-Wish with that, with the proceeds. And it was just a wonderful way for me to not end my music career, but you know, kind of put it on the back burner for a while like that.
1: I think that's great. I think that's great. And it sounded wonderful. Yeah. You know what? I'll have to hook you up with some of the other experiencers that also are guitarists. One of them won the, let's see, what did he win? He won like a CMA award with his, he won a CMA award with something. It might have been more of singing, but he won. He was like one of the top 50 guitarists in the world at one point. He was in the top 50 list. And I can't believe the things he could do. He can, and he could play with the guitar, the electric guitar behind his head, and do some sort of special thing that's hard enough to do in front of your head, much less putting the guitar in the back. So,
0: well, you know, Connie, we did that. One of my acts was called Intruder, and it was a four-piece band, and we were like a cross between a rock band and a circus show. I would come out on the lead singer's shoulders with my guitar behind my head, and it was that kind of thing. I mean, we were athletes in the day, oh, to be young again, and pretty much reckless and invincible.
1: Good. I like that. Well, I'm glad. Thanks for also letting me know about the Make-A-Wish, because I thought that was important. So tell us now about you learning about UFOs. Obviously, it's been happening in your family. Again, that's a nice sign to say, okay, this is a generational thing. There's more than just seeing a UFO once in a while happening. So give us what you got there, Terry.
0: Well, you know, back in that day, and I say the day, you know, I was born in 1960. And shows like this would be unheard of back then. You didn't really want to discuss it. And the way I came about it was through my grandmother. She would fly over to Germany. She was deaf, by the way, a very Catholic woman. And, you know, the Pope on the wall and JFK like that. But she would also tell us these stories of these UFOs that she would see spiraling down on her way across the ocean to Germany. And she was not one to mince words or fool around. She meant it. And my mother had seen them. She saw one flying over her house when she was a teenager, dropped the phone, ran out. She also later on saw one of those triangles in 1982, before the triangles really came out, she told me about it. But she was reading books on Gene Dixon and Edgar Casey. And she passed one on to me. It was Uri Geller. I'm sure you're familiar with that.
1: Yeah. Oh, yeah.
0: So in that book, you know, there was this red orb that that Uri would see. And I ended up seeing one of those twice, believe it or not. And, you know, I'm not asking anybody to believe anything I say, but I'm not trying to prove anything. But this is my experience. OK, would you like to hear about that?
1: Yeah, and when you say the red orb, give me a size on that, too.
0: I knew you would ask that question, and I tried to figure out how I was going to explain that. All I can say is if you're looking in the sky, it would be about the size of a billiard ball, okay? But, you know, it was way up there, so it must have been bigger than that.
1: Okay, so it's way up that we're looking. It's not down with us. Okay.
0: Well, you know, I'd say a couple hundred feet up there anyway. Just and then they would get lower. I was in the place by the locks. We're near a river here. And if you want to see UFOs, you know, water, go to the water. You're going to see them. Anybody that wants, and you've got a belief in it, they hover around the water areas. My cousin and I, we were daredevils, and we would go out to this place and climb towers, you know, in the middle of the night. We'd go rappelling, and we went to this one place, and by the locks. And sure enough, along came that red orb, and it was just kind of meandering.

0: wandering and spiraling around. There were no drones back then or anything. And he points it out. He says, "Look, Terry, it's a UFO." I said, "Yeah, right. You know, I really believed in them, but I didn't believe in them." And sure enough, man, it was a UFO. And that thing went down into the woods. So what did we go and do? We decided, okay, let's go find it, right? So we get into the woods. We get into
1: Pulling
0: the
1: a
0: woods.
1: Travis Walton, man. That is
0: Yeah,
1: totally a Travis Walton.
0: oh yeah, it gets better. So as we get in there, all of a sudden I hear hooves running, thump, thump, thump, thump, thump. And I'm like, "Come on, Craig, let's get out of here." He's like, "No, let's keep going." I didn't. I went on a dead run back for my pickup truck. And the one that was trying, my cousin trying to talk me, coming on back. And what does he do? He passes me. He got into the truck first.
1: Oh,
0: And man, we were out of there. And
1: wow.
0: later on, we found out that could have been deer, you know, that go on to the end of that island that we were on, and they just couldn't find their way. But, you know, I'm
1: Or
0: not
1: maybe
0: saying
1: they
0: the
1: were
0: hooves.
1: running. Maybe they were running.
0: Yeah, hey, point well made. I never really thought of that. Maybe they were running.
1: I've seen them do that with the Bigfoot. Like they'll run, they'll look back and they'll see you and look back and they try to figure out where do I go now? I'm trying to run away from this big creature back here. Now I see a human, you
0: Yeah.
1: know. Oh, you can see that.
0: Yeah, and we saw another one by Lake Champlain. I was with my band. We were actually there's a place called Isle Lamont down there, and there's also St. Anne's Shrine, which is a very beautiful place. But anyway, we were on our way to the gig. We were in a car. It was a ramshackle car, right? Three in the front, three in the back, and sure enough, there was that same style red orb just following the car, and this one was much lower. And my sound man, Jeff, he's, "Look, maybe it's a UFO." And you know, I'm like, "Oh, geez, here we go again. You know, this thing's following us." And finally, it went down low, out of sight, and we had to get to the gig. We didn't have time to fool around, you know, looking
1: Well,
0: for one.
1: that's kind of interesting that your grandma used to see this red orb and now you see it and you've seen it twice. And, you know, that kind of means something. Don't you think? Or you just, like, you just happen to see red orbs? I don't know too many people that said, like, I see, you know, a red orb.
0: Oh my gosh, you know,
1: I
0: we
1: know
0: all saw
1: orange
0: it.
1: and white. Yeah, no, I believe you, but do you think it has something to do with you and your family as well?
0: Absolutely, yeah, because it took years for all this to really fall into place, because there's some experiencing that just are beyond the beyond, okay? And
1: Okay.
0: if
1: Hold
0: you
1: those
0: want to hear,
1: thoughts. We
0: if
1: want
0: you
1: to
0: want to
1: hear
0: hear, if you want to hear it, I'll tell it, because
1: Yeah, I
0: I've
1: want
0: got
1: to hear
0: nothing
1: it.
0: to hide here.
1: You hang in there. We'll take a break and we'll come back and we want to definitely hear what you've got. Terry Fisher is with us and he's got some experiences that he's going to tell us about. Great voice, huh? Radio voice for sure. No question about it. So stay with us. More music from 1981 and we got some good stories. We'll let you call up and talk to Terry too a little later on. Let's hear some of the things he's got before then. It's a Willis Weekend. Connie Willis here on Coast to Coast AM.

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2: Hello there. This is Make It Easy Steve with another WNEX Trips update. This October, we have two fall foliage flyaways. In early October, we're headed to Boston and we'll run around for 8 days in the New England states exploring fall foliage. And then in later October, we're headed to Atlanta so we can take in the glorious...
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3: News. I'm Sue Guzman. President Trump pivoting away from military action in Iran, according to a new Axios report.
4: Instead, the administration is going to increase economic pressure. The president says that they are semi-negotiating. It comes as Iran issued new demands, which include wanting the U.S. to lift its naval blockade, pay for Iran war damages, and unfreeze Iranian assets.
3: South Carolina Senator Tim Scott telling Fox he supports Lindsey Graham's sister, Senator Darlene Graham, in Tuesday's GOP Senate primary race.
5: I've seen some of the attack ads as well, which I think are kind of, you know, just crazy. If you are actually supporting blind folks in your job, I would not conflate that with DEI personally. I just think that's just terrible.
3: The primary winner will face Democrat Annie Andrews in November. 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

0: And this is it. You're going to sing it all week. I know I did when I first pulled it for tonight. And I'll continue. So Eddie actually found this. He wrote it a long time ago, and he just kind of set it up in an old collection, kind of like up in the attic. And then he pulled it out at one point, finished writing it, and bam, instant. And if you notice, you used to hear it all the time, and then it just stopped. Same thing happened with Yellow Brick Road and Elton John. I don't know why. It's just some sort of radio thing. Because me being in music radio, I would go, let's play Yellow Brick Road. You know, everybody who doesn't like that tune, right? And you hear that, you don't turn it off. But usually radio consultants, programmers would be like, no. I don't know why, because it was so huge. And kind of, I Love the Rainy Night by Eddie Rappas, same way. Kind of one of those things that used to play all the time, right? We heard it all the time in the 80s. And then that was it. You don't really hear it ever again. So it's nice to hear those once in a while, I think, to hear those. But there are some that they do that. They just stop. They don't, nobody plays them anymore. I don't know if maybe the radio consultants just got sick of hearing it. Maybe that was it. Because let me tell you, when you're in music radio, at one point you're like, oh, man, I played that song 265,000 times. Anyway, let's get back to the lottery. My gosh, the Powerball tomorrow night, $905 million. Okay. And then Mega Million at 80. So if you have great intuition, listen up. This technique that I have for you is really good. This is where you can win any lottery course. This is my course I put together. It's a premium course. You'll see me in the camera looking at you, telling you exactly what you need to do with the pendulum and these numbered platforms that I have set up for you where you can win money. It helps you to pick winning lottery numbers. So it only works on the draws. It doesn't work on scratches or anything like that. You can do the pick three. You can do the pick four. But, man, go for the jackpot. Why not, right? Once you learn the technique, it's pretty fast and simple and easy, then you can start winning some money. You actually can. You might maybe get one number. Maybe you get two numbers. Maybe you start getting three numbers consistently. Maybe you start getting four. So you when you do it, you're going to go, oh, I see how this works. And yes, you got to pay for it. It is a course. I did work really hard for it. You're going to really like it. It's class A. There's no question about it. This is a great course, but you're going to make up your money with your winnings, okay? So if you don't win the jackpot immediately, don't stop, because you'll start going, oh, I see how this works. So I would love for you to let me know as well how much you're winning. I appreciate those of you that are doing that. So by now, start picking winning numbers tonight. It's very easy to learn. It's my Win Any Lottery course. You can purchase that now. Go to ConnieWillis.com and you'll find it.
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0: It's Coast to Coast AM. Connie Willis here with you. I hope you're enjoying the night, the music, and the information that we're giving you tonight. Terry Fisher with us. All right, Terry, you got some experiences going on. First of all, I Love a Rainy Night, Eddie Rabbit. It's stuck in your head, right?
1: It's stuck in my head, Connie. The jukeboxes, that were playing those in every club we were setting up, and they'd play those songs one right after another. I think he had another one. Windshield Wipers slapping out a tempo, keeping perfect rhythm with the song on the radio.
0: On the radio, that's right.
1: God, what a great song. You know, that guy had it going on.
0: He did. You heard him, and it was on all the time, everywhere, every station. It didn't matter that he was country. It played everywhere, right? That was the days where the country was also in the top 40 at the time. So. And then all of a sudden you don't hear nothing, you know, not even in the country radio, you know, you don't hear any of those tunes.
1: No, it's gone.
0: Yeah, you're right. Hey, I bring it back alive on Coast to Coast AM. There is reincarnation to music. Okay, so you had some really good stories you were about to get into with us.
1: All right, let's go. It was right in that 1978, 79 time, there was this place. I had friends that were in the mountains, the foothills, and it was near a power dam. And we had heard it was on the air, TV, radio, saying, you know, be prepared. There's going to be some flight maneuvers. There's going to be low-flying fighter jets doing practice, because the terrain of those foothills resembled the terrain of wherever they were going. I want to say Ethiopia and Somalia, but we really didn't get involved in that war, but they could have been training for that then. But those things would fly over the house and boom. I mean, I don't think they were supposed to be breaking the sound barrier, but they certainly were. So as it turns out, this one time I went up there just to see the jets again, and my buddy says, you know, people in the neighborhood have been seeing a UFO. Let's go find it. I'm like, oh, okay, let's go. He took me to this place. I don't know. It was Camel's Hill or something like that. I had never been there before. And he says, this is where they see the UFO. I'm like, well, what does this look like? He says, well, it's the size of the Enterprise, right? Star Trek? Oh. And I'm like, no way, man. No way. He says, yes. He says the neighbors and the folk that live in those woods have seen this thing. And that was the big talk, the big buzz going around town. I didn't believe a word of it, because in my concept, from what I'd already had for experiences for UFOs and red, you know, they were supposed to be your flying saucer, your small orbs and things like that, but nothing to that degree, to that size. So sure enough, I'm at that house, and he had his family there, and we heard the boom, and then we heard another one, and then the whole house started shaking. It sounded like thunder rolling through the mountains, just continuous thunder. And then before you know it, the whole house is shaking. Well, I'm going to use a term of yours. I think this is, and listeners of course would probably know this term, it's the bubble or the sphere of influence.
0: Yeah. Yes.
1: to me, that whoever came up with that is genius, because that explains everything of why other people don't hear it, don't remember.
0: That's right.
1: But this is where I would say the sphere of influence was approaching us, because all of a sudden, my buddy, he's just sitting there like a

0: zombie on the couch, and his wife, she's on her knees and she's saying the Lord's Prayer. I mean, this is how bad it's going. I'm like, okay, I'm that reckless daredevil. So I decided I was going to fly out that front door, and I did. And I jumped off that porch and I ran down and to get a clear view, because from the power dam, you can see for miles and miles, right? So as it turns out, all of a sudden, the rumbling stops. I'm looking towards the east is where I'm looking. And I turn around, and over my shoulder in the west is something that I will never forget. And it left an impression. And I really felt, are you ready to hear this?
1: Yeah.
0: Okay. I want to say, I don't want to say it was a craft, and I don't want to say it was a UFO. I don't know what it was, but it was the width of a football field anyway. And it had windows all aligned. And there was many windows in the front of this. No blinking lights or anything like that. It actually had spotlights, bright white spotlights on each corner of this thing. It was rectangular. And in the windows, I could see these people. I'm not saying aliens. They looked human. They were wearing blue uniforms and blue, like a baseball cap type thing. And they were looking at out the window. They didn't see me. I could see them. There were some others in the back. You could see, because it was really well lit on the inside. It kind of looked like a laboratory with all this machinery, and some were working and pulling levers and buttons and things like that. And then all of a sudden, one of them saw me. And, you know, this is all happening within, you know, 10, 15 seconds. And I'm standing there just awestruck, like, when did this go up? You know, what's this building doing here, suspended in the air? So as soon as one saw me, you could see he alerted, this being alerted the one in the middle that was at the controls, and he was much older. And when he saw me, it was like I felt like an insect, like, you know, like I'd really botched something. And I realized that I was really somewhere where I should not have been. So what do? I hightail it, and automatically, I don't know what it was, but it was that feeling like when you're a kid and you're learning how to walk, you know, I just fell flat on my face. It felt like the tarmac was coming up and just slapping me right in the face.
1: Oh. But
0: just a dead fall. And
1: they stopped you, man. Did they stop you?
0: They stopped me, because I know, yeah. I didn't pass out. I mean, I was on a dead run back to the house, and you know, you've got to see this type thing. And there are no memories of anything after that. But that was just absolutely, it left an impression.
1: Oh, that's amazing. Now, okay, so the hats they had, they were kind of like baseball hats? Like caps,
0: yeah,
1: baseball caps?
0: Yeah, more like, like a military style cap. I mean, they weren't rounded. You could see they had the visor and the squared off hat type. And
1: but they had hair.
0: I noticed, yeah, some had black hair. I could see their eyebrows were very dark, very, very black. But they looked, can I still say the word Caucasian?
1: Yeah, I know. Who knows what can we say now exactly? I know.
0: Yeah, the language police are out there. Everything. Yeah, we have to relearn everything.
1: It's true. Okay, so they were people. It wasn't like Grays going. See, I can see this on South Park, right? It's like South Park would have gray aliens going, oh no, there's the humans. Put the hats on like you're, you know, like a human. All of a sudden you put a baseball cap on and you would be human. That would be that sense of humor. But these were just people, humanoid
0: yes.
1: A little different. Okay.
0: Yeah, they looked human. There was no grays, no big black eye, oval-eyed eyes like that. Nothing like that at all. It was either, my personal opinion, interdimensional, maybe time travelers looking at a vacation trip to research an old power dam. You know what I'm saying? I really don't.

0: know where to go with it. The thing looked, the craft itself, it had like these dark gray like girders you'd see on a bridge, right? It was made of that, and it looked like some kind of stone, dark brown stone. There was no flaring colors or anything like that. But that, like I say, that left quite an impression.
1: Yeah, how many other people saw that, and is that probably like a known little legend in that area now, I guess, if a good amount of people saw it?
0: That was so long ago, and nobody ever talked about anything. That's all I've got on that one. But I do have
1: Well,
0: another
1: before
0: one
1: you get
0: that.
1: to the other, no, we got plenty of time. Before you do the other, let's go a little deeper into this. I know everybody wants to come on and tell everything real quick. It's like, no, slow down. Hold on.
0: Slow down.
1: Hold on. We got some time. So, okay. So let's go back to this one.
0: There was no
1: That's a
0: sound.
1: pretty big one.
0: There was no sound at all because normally at that dam, there's a roaring sound constantly of the water going over the dam, and.
1: Yeah, so let's go back to the bubble part. Okay, so like I call it bubble, even though it doesn't have to be a circle, it doesn't have to be the bubble shape, but you're inside like this bubble, this thing, you're in their atmosphere, and it goes around, maybe it goes around you, and let's say five of us are there, maybe it goes around three of us and the other two, they're not in it at all. So that's like you had mentioned how some people can hear something or feel something and other people can't. Well, it depends on if you're in that bubble or not. Now, my buddy and close friend and everybody and everything else, Mr. James Penniston of the UFO Rendlesham incident, who touched the UFO, he's the one who calls it the circle of influence. And I'm like, man, who can even remember that? So I kind of bust on him. Now he'll say that's a bubble from time to time, and we always have to give him credit for his sphere of influence, but I always forget it. So I'm like, is it the sphere of confusion? Is it what? But you know what we're talking about, right? There's like no sound, there's no temperature, there's no crickets, there's no animals, there's nothing.
0: Everything stops.
1: Everything, including you.
0: Oh, yes.
1: You stopped. So you fell, it tripped you up, it didn't let you get away. You tried. And
0: Exactly.
1: then what from there? What do you remember at all from there? You said you don't remember anything, but do you remember getting back up or anything, or do you remember that it
0: That's
1: was an
0: the thing.
1: hour of missing time, or?
0: I do not remember anything after that. It could have been days after, before I would even have thought of it. But it's an experience. It's just something I cannot explain.
1: Yeah. Do you remember anything else after it, like how you might have felt? Did you constantly keep that in your mind of what happened, or did it kind of just go away that you saw
0: It's
1: this?
0: all. It's always there, but you forget about it. You tuck that stuff away. There's only so much you can deal with in reality. When it's probably like a safety mechanism for our psychology.
1: Yeah, I think they put like a buffer on us to be able to handle it. I mean,
0: Absolutely.
1: because you've seen these things too, you know that when you see something that should not be, your body literally is looking for the answer in the brain all over, going, does not compute, does not compute. It cannot find an answer for what you're looking at. And from there, it's just this feeling that doesn't go away, and you know it's different. You just know it's different. Sometimes you can see things up in the sky, and even though it might look different, you're like, I know that's human. I can tell there's nothing to it. There's nothing odd about it. There's nothing hitting me differently. But when you see something that's not of us, it hits you differently. Would you agree?
0: Absolutely. 100%. I really don't know what to say about it. That's pretty much all I've got on it.
1: Yeah, so I'm just putting this together that you've had that experience, the other experience. You got more to tell us. You got the red orbs. You've been taking all your life, baby. Yes or no? What do you think?
0: I would have to agree with that. And you know, there's

0: coincidences too that continue to happen. Don't get behind me if you're shopping in a grocery store, because I can guarantee you 4 out of 10 times, or 2 out of 5, however you want to look at it, those cash registers are going down. You know what I'm saying?
1: Oh, you're that guy. Do you turn off and on streetlights?
0: I'm that guy.
1: You're that guy. Wow. That's pretty cool. We'll talk about that when we come back and hear your other stories. In fact, if you guys have a question for Terry Fisher, you can also call in next hour and you can ask him some stuff. So yeah, we gotta hear more about this. People that can turn off and on lights when they just go buy something. Oh, there's a whole lot more to it then. Are you one of those people? Well, then stick around. Connie Willis here, Willis Weekend, Coast to Coast AM.

0: Here's your updated 570 WNAX forecast. Through the early morning hours, we'll still see some scattered showers and storms ongoing, mainly across portions of central to eastern parts of Nebraska. Could see some scattered showers and storms still in southern Iowa, as well as portions of central to eastern parts of South Dakota. We could still see a few strong to severe storms across portions of Nebraska, stretching into Iowa through the early morning hours as well. Also expecting areas of fog develop in central Nebraska. Could see some areas of fog in central Iowa, stretching into northeast Iowa too. Lows tonight in South Dakota forecasts drop back in the upper 50s and 60s across the northern part of the state, with mid-upper 60s farther to the south. We'll see low to mid-60s in southwest Minnesota, with a mix of 60s and 70s across Iowa, though 70s mainly forecast in the southern part of the state. We'll see temperatures hang on to the 70s in southeast parts of Nebraska, with 60s forecast elsewhere. Isolated showers and storms still in the forecast as we look ahead toward Monday in Iowa. I'm meteorologist Regina Cole on 570 WNAX. Right now, it's 72 degrees.
1: Make it easy, Steve, with another WNAX Trips update. 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

0: Playing It. I'm Sue Guzman, Fox News. President Trump says he's shifting his approach in the conflict with Iran. More from Fox's Anita Vogel.
1: President Trump says that Washington is only semi-negotiating with Tehran right now. He's also signaling more emphasis on economic pressure rather than a new military offensive. Trump claims Iran is in very bad economic shape and does not have money to pay its soldiers. This as Iran continues to defy the U.S. by striking more ships in the Strait of Hormuz. Meantime, Oman and Iran are reportedly very close to reaching a deal to manage the waterway. But Tehran is laying out a new set of demands for reopening it. They include ending the war and removing the U.S. naval blockade. We're also learning the Pentagon is asking the U.S. defense industry to ramp up production as stockpiles reportedly run low.
0: Ukrainian President Volodymyr Zelensky issuing an ultimatum about North Korean troops to be deployed in Russia. Fox's Marianne Rafferty has more.
2: Volodymyr Zelensky is out with a new warning. He says 50,000 North Korean troops could be deployed to Russia to support Moscow's war effort. Ukraine claims a North Korean missile unit has already begun deploying to Western Russia with up to 120 ballistic missiles and six launchers. Zelensky warning Pyongyang is gaining combat experience and Russian aid. Kyiv is seeking more air defenses from the U.S. and South Korea.
0: It's happened again. F-16 fighter jets had to scramble to intercept at least two planes, violating airspace over President Trump's golf club in Bedminster, New Jersey, Sunday afternoon. The airspace above the club had been temporarily restricted as the venue was hosting the LIV Golf New York tournament with the president in attendance. And five people are dead now in an outbreak of flesh-eating bacteria in Louisiana. Health officials urging beachgoers to take precautions with the bacteria. They are thriving in seawater and in estuaries and lagoons. 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
0: The Wisconsin gubernatorial primaries are Tuesday. Republican candidate Congressman Tom Tiffany telling Fox's The Big Weekend Show that he and former Virginia Governor Glenn Youngkin are going to lay out a plan today to reduce the cost of building homes.
7: Here's how we're going to reduce costs for you so that you have more money in your pocket. Plus, we're going to bring you better jobs to Wisconsin by not raising taxes, reducing taxes, and reducing the red tape here in Wisconsin.
0: Democratic frontrunner, State Assemblywoman Francesca Hong supports subsidizing construction of affordable housing units and wants to create a state housing authority. She's also proposing a data center moratorium to give the state more time to pass regulations. Minnesota voters will be heading to the polls on Tuesday as well. Republican Senate candidate Michelle Tafoya telling Fox's The Big Weekend Show that she's the one for residents frustrated with decades of Democratic rule.
8: We're not going to reelect the establishment politicians who have embarrassed us and who have lost billions and billions of dollars to fraud. When are we across the spectrum in Minnesota going to stand up and say we want common sense, not crazy?
0: Front runners, Lieutenant Governor Peggy Flanagan and Congresswoman Angie Craig are vying for the Democratic nomination. President Trump has not endorsed a candidate in this election. State's Democratic Party criticizing Tafoya for her support of the Iran conflict and advising residents concerned about affordability to take, quote, one less trip to Starbucks. Evacuation orders are in place across the western U.S. and southwest Canada. The National Interagency Fire Center says a total of 183 fires erupted across the U.S. since Saturday. And there was no winner in this past Saturday night's Powerball drawing, so that means Monday's jackpot has grown to at least $905 million. This is the eighth largest jackpot.
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1: And this is Foreigner. You knew that. 1981, Urgent, on Coast to Coast AM. From the album 4, one of my favorite albums of all time. And that's number 4 that it went to. And that blazing saxophone break comes from Motown legend Junior Walker. He was actually playing nearby and was invited into the studio to give the song its unforgettable spark. And that's where that came in. Right there. That's it. Yeah, he was just hanging out nearby and they said, hey, come on over. And this is what came out of it. Good stuff. Connie Willis here on a Willis Weekend, Coast to Coast, continuing, giving you great music, giving you great storytelling throughout the night. And a reminder that George Norrie has a TV show, a different one now. It's called Strange Universe with George Norrie, and it's with Spark. So if you'd like to learn more information about it and check it out, we'll do that at coasttocoastam.com.
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0: Coast to Coast AM, Connie Willis here, enjoying the evening with you. George Nora will be back tomorrow night. We've got Terry Fisher with us now. We can take some phone calls too, by the way. And if you want to ask Terry anything about the experiences he's talking about, maybe you can relate to seeing exactly what he's seen before. Now, Terry, before we left, you're one of those people that goes by streetlights and they turn off or on. How often has that been happening, and what are some of the other things that are similar to that that people think, Terry,
1: Yeah, right. Bring along the white suits and the net, the loonies. That's on right. The grass. So you got to keep a sense of humor with this. But
0: You know, that's very important that you say that, because I've had people get on, like, you know, some, hey, that's a terrible thing that's happening to these people. You shouldn't be talking like that. I'm like, well, I'm one of them. And listen, if you don't be lighter about it, you'll just be crying all day and running and screaming.
1: Absolutely. So another time I was listening to Coast, and you had a guy on there from UConn. He was building a time machine. He's a professor down there, Ron Millett, and I did correspond with him. So I ordered the book. I ordered the time machine book that he put out, and the very day that book landed on my front doorstep and was delivered, absolutely every single clock in my house stopped. Some would not work after that. I had to buy several new clocks. The microwave went up, and the dishwasher never cycled right after that. So I had to get a new dishwasher. But so I read the book. Yeah.
0: Did you have missing time as well?
1: I've had missing time coming back from a gig once.
0: But do you remember it then, when all the clocks and everything shut off?
1: Oh, wristwatches and all. No, there, it wasn't really missing. They just stopped with that book. So I made sure to give that to one of my so-called friends that was a saboteur. I'm like,
0: here, I got a book for you.
1: Yeah, check out this book. Oh, I'll bring it back. I'm like, no, that it's my gift to you.
0: It's all yours. Keep it all the rest of your life, right up front on the coffee table. No, I ask that because, you know, I believe that when anything gets within that sphere of influence, within that bubble, and it stops, that's why I think everything stops, right? It's inside that atmosphere that they Yes. create, or maybe they just void out our atmosphere, and then things happen in their world that normally doesn't happen outside of that bubble. But usually at that point, too, there might be some missing time. But from what you said, you know, everything shutting off like that, that just sounded like something that would be within that sphere of influence.
1: Yeah, that fits. And, you know, time isn't what we think it is. You know, when you look at the sun, that's a G2 star right there. Our sun is actually a lonely sun, because most stars have companion stars, you know, 2, 3, 6, 12. When you look at our sun, you're not seeing it. When it comes up over that horizon in the morning, you're seeing it 8 minutes ago, because the speed of light is 186,000 miles per second and change, or 300,000 kilometers in second per change. So it being the sun being, 93 million miles away, it takes 8 minutes for that light to get here. So when you're looking at that sun in the morning coming up over that horizon, you better calculate a few more degrees higher of where that sun

0: really is. Do you see where I'm saying with this? It takes a very long time for the light to get here from our own sun. So if we're dealing with things like this in time, you get into what's the direction of time. I've read the Stephen Hawking, and he gives the example of an apple. If you leave an apple sitting on a counter, for a month, it's going to decay. And we live in a state of decay is what we're in. We're trapped in time. We're living in a state of decay, and that bubble surpasses that state of decay. That bubble is just it's caught instantaneously in that time.
1: Yeah, it's until you've actually been inside that bubble, you really don't understand it. But once you're in it, you do recognize that there's something going on. So I've taken people up to my area with my project Creepy Hotspots, and it's my expedition and live show where we're there like 4 days and 3 nights, and it's up in northern Colorado, up in the Rockies. And these places are everywhere. A lot of people mention Skinwalker Ranch always, because you've definitely heard that from Nap and everybody here for sure. But those areas are everywhere. Okay, they're everywhere, and some of them have way more activity happening than you may even know. But this is when I've taken people up there, they've recognized. They're like, there's no sound, there's no wind, there's no temperature. Everything feels great. It's their world at that point, that you're just in it at that point. And it's just something. When you recognize that, how does that make you feel as a human? Because that's when it changes your life.
0: Oh, it sure does. And things are foggy in that bubble too. And I don't mean visually foggy, but the mind seems to shut down. Thinking processes seem to slow.
1: They turn you off. That's
0: Yes.
1: this These are my thoughts. They totally just turn you off. So they can turn us off and on. That's pretty scary, isn't it?
0: Well, the thing of it is, Connie, is some of us can remember this and others can't. I mean, what do you do? Here's the question. What if you know of somebody that's gone through this and they don't know it? Do you tell them?
1: That's
0: You
1: right.
0: know, they're
1: And I've
0: not
1: been
0: gonna.
1: known to tell them.
0: What's
1: Because
0: that?
1: I've been one to tell them, because most of the people that have had it happen and don't even know it's happened, they're still interested. They're like listeners here, right? People that even think about it, question it, but they don't think they've ever been taken. I think that they have been usually, because there's no other reason to even care about this subject. There's no other reason to not live that human experience and enjoy the world. When you talk to people that have, they don't care at all. Oh yeah, UFOs. Okay. Yeah. Okay. Whatever. Aliens. Okay. Bigfoot. Whatever. That's how they are, the people that have nothing to do with it. But the other people that are a little open to it, but don't think they've ever had any experiences, I bet they've got something going on. Does that make sense to you?
0: Oh, absolutely. It makes complete sense. And I think some of us can remember it, maybe because the right side of our brain, which is the artistic side, like that musical side, the real artsy type thing, maybe those type of people seem to have some kind of a defense against that sphere of influence, that bubble. Maybe those are the people that can remember,
1: I always wonder if whatever they put on us, it's kind of like a spell, right? That's a good
0: Absolutely.
1: word for it. They
0: Well
1: put the
0: said.
1: spell on you, and some spells are better than others, some are weaker than others, maybe not all the right ingredients, or maybe they just got lazy. And there's something to it. And the fact that you're walking around and the street lights are turning off and on, what other things happen with you that's different?
0: As far as an experience.
1: Well, like the street lights going off and on when you walk by.
0: Just you name it, electronics. My cousin was the same way, the same one that saw the orb with me on the island. He would show up to the gigs, and my sound man would say, "Oh no, he's here again," because he'd walk in and a power amp would go down, or a mixer, and we'd spend all our break time trying to fix things as soon as that guy showed up. Yeah. So,

0: Yeah, there's so many things. I can't think off the top of my head like
1: Yeah,
0: that. Just
1: there's like our remote viewer, Lynn Buchanan, who's on here often, good friend of mine, and he's and he's, I took all his courses and classes in remote viewing, and he would send things to me from time to time, or he would do this or that or whatever. He's a great guy. You gotta love Lynn totally. But at one point, I was kind of busting on him. I'm a Mac person. I'm an Apple person. So I'm busting on him for having a PC, and he's having a problem with it, right? He's having these problems with it. And I'm like, get your Mac, get your Mac, kind of thing. And then he sat me down and let me know. He says, well, you know that when I'm dealing with any of these computers or anything, they break down on me. He said, I can't afford to get an Apple and it break down on me because
0: Oh,
1: that's
0: exactly.
1: what happens. The phone messes up with him. He messes up everything with whatever is inside him that it just tears up all this equipment along the way. And if you're tearing up computers, yeah, I can see why you wouldn't get a Mac at that point. But I don't have that problem. Thank goodness I don't have that problem. Let's go to the phones. We've got first time caller Dave out of upstate New York. Hello there, Dave. Welcome to Coast AM.
2: I really got through.
1: You
2: First time
1: did it.
2: caller.
1: Did it. Yeah. First time caller.
2: Right.
1: Congratulations.
2: I had a ruby red glowing from within orb experience. It was below tree line, great visibility, after dark, of course. And my friend and I were ice fishing. And we're like, what is that? And it's like moving around the treetops below the top of the hill. And we were near a highway, and it's at night, and a car comes through hairpin turns, the light goes off. Then the car goes through the hairpin, the orb comes back and illuminates again. This went on for about an hour. And all of a sudden, it just disappeared, and I've never seen another one.
1: Oh, I love that. What size was that? What do you
2: I'm
1: think?
2: trying to, I it was probably 300 yards from us or more, because I actually know the highway quite well. And below the tree line, it was like basketball size.
0: Yes.
2: And that's quite a, quite a distance to be basketball size. So it had to be pretty good size.
1: Yeah.
2: And
1: Go ahead, Gary.
2: that happened several times with cars. We're in a rural area, and the cars would come and it would go off. And no matter which way they were coming, you could hear a car coming. And way before the car came, the light would go off.
1: Any thoughts about that, Terry? You've seen the same thing?
0: Yes, I saw two of those, and I like that description, ruby red. And it's a red ball of light and a basketball size. It's like, is there anything in there? What is it? Is it a drone or something like a Foo Fighter or something like that? But the fact that you could see it would let you see it, but when the cars came along, it went out. So where do you go with that?
1: Did you have any feelings as well, Dave? Did you feel like it was looking at you or watching you guys?
2: Didn't have that feeling.
1: No.
2: No.
1: You just happened to be around it. It wasn't like it was checking you guys out.
2: No, we were ice fishing. We were out on the ice on a good sized lake.
1: Did it just turn out and then it was done, or did it fly away?
2: It turned out and it was done.
1: That is great.
2: I didn't see it fly away.
1: Excellent. Have you seen anything at all ever since or before?
2: Oh, before.
1: You have seen things before?
2: Yeah.
1: Oh, what have you seen?
2: As an experience as a child,
1: Oh.
2: The
0: Oh boy.

0: Well, I'm 72.
1: Okay.
0: So as a child, that's quite a while ago. I saw the brightest light illuminate from above, and it turned the, we were playing hide and seek, a bunch of us, and it turned the forest daylight around me.
1: Oh. Well, they didn't help you for hiding, did they?
0: Not really. but no one else, and I didn't even mention it to anybody else, and no one else said anything about it.
1: Isn't that something?
0: It was like, you know, back in the 1960s.
1: You couldn't tell. Did you tell anybody about it afterwards?
0: Not until I was an adult.
1: Yeah. So you've had some other experiences. That's pretty interesting. That sounds like you you saw maybe the beam, and maybe it was down on you. Is that possible?
0: Could be.
1: You don't know? Yeah.
0: Could be.
1: Oh, well, thank you for calling in, Dave.
0: Hey,
1: I'm glad you made it in.
0: I am so impressed getting through to you.
1: Well, we appreciate you trying and making it and being on for the first time. So let us know if you see something else. Thanks for calling in.
0: Perfect.
1: Yeah, it's always nice. You know what? It's always nice, Terry, when someone else sees the same exact thing as you have. I hear a lot of people talk about the orange orbs that are like the size of VWs.
2: Okay. Yeah, no, I appreciate that call from Dave. That's like a little backup, you know?
1: Mm-hmm. Yeah. Yeah. So we'll hit some more phone calls when we come back. Just running out of time. We're going to be going into another break here. So how often did you experience any sleep paralysis along the way in your life?
2: Many times. And I've talked to other people, and I'd say, you know, that feeling that you have where you're laying there, you're sleeping, and you wake up, but you can't move. You can't move your limbs, but you're conscious. And you know that the things are going on, no matter how hard you try, you cannot really defeat that sleep paralysis. They're like, oh, I hate that. I hate that feeling. So there's other people that have had that are around me.
1: It's a horrific feeling. And when people say, oh, it's just a nightmare, you just can't get out of your nightmare, those are people that know nothing about this field, and it's probably because they've not had to deal with it. And good for them. But the people that have dealt with it, it's not a nightmare that you can't get out of. It is a whole different thing where you are turned off, and then they can do whatever they want, and then you're turned back on. But it's where you become conscious of the fact that you are turned off and you can't move. And it's a pretty scary thing. Stay with us, Terry Fisher, Connie Willis, Coast to Coast AM.

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9: Fox News, I'm Ted Lindner. Iran continues to insist the Strait of Hormuz will not reopen until the U.S. meets its list of demands.
10: Iran's Supreme National Security Council issued a fresh statement over the weekend calling on the United States to permanently end the war in the region and compensate Iran for damages before the Strait would reopen.
9: That's Fox's Trey Yingston, Tel Aviv. No winner in Saturday night's Powerball drawing means tonight's jackpot is at least $905 million. If you go for a one-time payout, you're looking at about $391 million. The prize ranks as the eighth largest jackpot in Powerball history. And Louisiana health officials warning beachgoers about a surge in infections from flesh-eating bacteria in coastal waters. 9 cases have been reported this year, 5 of them fatal. Vibrio bacteria thrive in seawater and in the brackish mix of fresh and salt.
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1: Stroke. Oh, sorry. That's the next verse, right? Billy Squire, The Stroke. There it is. 1981. You're just a sinner now. You know we all had to sing that one. Let's say it all together now. Stroke, yeah. Mm-hmm. That's from the Don't Say No

0: Don't have to do that. I gave you the facts. So that's from 1981, this week. Tomorrow night, George Norrie will be back, and he's going to be talking about the Manson murders with Eli Frankel, and also regression therapy with Barbara Lamb. 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
0: Having a great time tonight on Coast to Coast AM. Connie Willis, the time is flying. I cannot believe it. We have with us tonight Terry Fisher telling us about his UFO experiences and all the things that go along with it in life. And we're also taking your phone calls to where you can ask him anything you want to ask or compare notes, because I think that I have not seen the red ruby orb yet. I have seen a lot of other things, Terry. Like one of the things that I've seen that I absolutely love, and whenever anybody else gets to see it, they're as excited as me when they see it, and a tear will come to your eye. And they are these red sparkles. You'll see like hundreds of them together in a group, and they like swim through the forest of the trees, you know, they'll swim through the trees like a school of fish, but they're these like red sparkles, and they kind of go in and out with intensity, and they can all at one time get really bright and light up the area, and then they can go back down to just kind of swimming together throughout the forest. Have you ever seen anything like that? It's beautiful to see. It's breathtaking.
5: No, I have not seen anything like that. That's fascinating.
0: Yeah, just recently somebody went up there with me and they saw white ones. They saw a group of white ones, so that was pretty cool. I haven't seen that yet. But there's so many different orb sizes, and where some people think the orbs are the transportation of some of these beings, whatever that might be. You know, it's not a full-size ship of anything like that. It's maybe like one Bigfoot turns into a ball of light, an orb, and then it moves around like that. These are some of the theories out there. I don't know either way. I don't have the answer, but that's pretty interesting. Do you have any answers for anything of all the stuff that you've experienced? Do you have any idea? And what do you think of disclosure?
5: Well, you know, it's funny you should mention that. Now it comes to

0: Mind the red glittering thing. Our library put on a Bigfoot conference, and they hired this guy. Can I say his name?
1: Yes, of course.
0: Yeah, it's Mike Familant. He's doing Bigfoot tours all across the country. He puts on a presentation, and he calls his show "In the Shadow of Big Red Eye." Okay. And he gives the story. And at his conference, it's funny, Jim Peniston, in one of your interviews, had mentioned there's always that one kid that has the questions that raises their hand, right?
1: Yes,
0: Well,
1: yes.
0: Mike had one of those, and the kid was sitting right in front of me, and I knew that family, and boy, he was animated. He wanted all the questions, and the parents kept putting his hand down, and he'd put it back up and putting the hand back down. But
1: Good for
0: it's
1: him.
0: funny. Yeah, it's funny you should mention that, but I don't have anything on that. Any thoughts? Disclosure?
1: Yeah.
0: For a while we've been seeing a lot of these pictures released from the Pentagon, and they're the black and white, Tic Tacs, and God, there was one there that looked like a Christmas ornament, and I really don't know if they're really giving us placating. That the movie came out. I love the movie. That was really something.
1: Spielberg's movie, you mean?
0: Yes,
1: Yeah.
0: Spielberg's movie.
1: Not a lot of people like it, you know, but if you're an experiencer, you like it because you realize, good, Spielberg got it right. It's going to
0: Well,
1: come through the ET
0: yeah.
1: and the experiencers. That's your answers right there.
0: That movie was made for the experiencers, and the empathy word, have empathy for us, have sympathy for the devil,
1: Yeah, you don't want this. You don't, you know, everybody's, oh, I want to be taken. No, you don't. No, you
0: No, you
1: don't.
0: don't.
1: You
0: No, you
1: don't.
0: don't want to be anywhere around it.
1: No, you don't want that to be a part of your life because it will and does control your life. You don't have full control of your life like you think you do. Can you vouch for that as well?
0: I can vouch for it. Sammy Hagar says it. What's that song? Contact. Love comes walking in. He says they simply pull the strings. Okay,
1: That's right. That's right.
0: and they
1: That's
0: do. They can give you synchronicities and things that just little reminders, like, hey, we're still here. What if you thought you were imagining this, you're not.
1: Yeah.
0: And
1: Yeah.
0: that's a rough place to be in.
1: And you recognize it too. And I guess as you get older and you learn what's going on with you and when these things happen, you start recognizing them. Like there'll be times you'll say something out of your mouth and you're like, I didn't say that. I don't know why that just came out of my mouth. I didn't say that. I wouldn't have said that. And you can actually see yourself outside of your body sometimes doing something going, what?
0: Yeah,
1: I
0: absolutely.
1: don't know if you've had that happen, but I have. And it's, and you know, it happens and all you can do, there's nothing you can do about it.
0: Well,
1: There's
0: I'm going to tell
1: absolutely.
0: getting back to the disclosure thing. I mean, if they release this to the public, if they, whoever they is, if they know what's going on, and I think they're doing a pretty good job, and they better keep it quiet, because if they come out with this, you're gonna see probably massive just craziness. People won't be able to handle it. I was listening to your show there one night, and there was a guy on talking about disclosure, saying, you'll see like Red Cross stations set up for people for mental health for this type of thing, because they just won't be able to process it.
1: Yeah,
0: And
1: it's tough.
0: it's complete loss of control to think that there are other entities out there. I won't call them aliens. I won't call them time travelers. They're entities, whatever they are. They've
1: Whatever
0: got
1: they
0: all the
1: are.
0: power. They've
1: Yeah.
0: got all the power.
1: Oh, you're talking about something else. You're going higher.
0: Yes.
1: Is that what you're? Okay. All right. Well, we got a ton of phone calls here. Let's see if we can't grab a few real quick ones. I know some of you guys want to tell a story, so let me see what we can get in here first. It's not always easy. Time starts flying by. Let's go to wild card line number four. Talk to Steve out of Ray, Minnesota. Steve, welcome to Coast AM. Oh,

0: Steve's got his radio on. You got to turn your radio off.
1: Did he fall asleep?
0: Well, he's got his radio on.
2: Are you talking to me?
0: We are talking to you, Steve. How are you?
2: I'm doing pretty good. Listen, Connie, my name's Dave, and I don't know. Steve must have drove by or something. But anyway,
0: yeah, exactly. Okay, hey there, Dave.
2: I'm an experiencer, and I've had a number of upfront personal encounters, both with this topic and one of your favorite topics, dealing with Bigfoot. But anyways, when I was 14 years old, my dad and five other guys owned a fishing resort, and the only way he could get to it was by either boat or bush plane up in what's now known as Voyageurs National Park. And it's still wilderness, but you know, now the federal government has it. Well, at any rate, I had gone downrange one afternoon to drop some parts at another resort, and I left out of there kind of late, and I was in a 12-foot boat with a 9.5 long shaft Johnson. That's kind of a small boat to be running around big water like that, but you know, when you're a kid, young and dumb, you know the rest of the story. Well, anyways, I'm about a mile out of this resort that I'd gone down to in a place called Junction Bay on Navican Lake, Minnesota, and it was pretty foggy, and it looked like, you just couldn't see past the fog. But you know, I used to just run all over that place in fog. So I'm coming back to the resort, which was about going the direction I was going, about 7 miles away, and I'm just tooling along there, and I'm in about 60 feet deep of water, and all of a sudden my boat starts shaking, and I knew I didn't hit a rock because there's no rocks in 60 feet deep of water for me to hit. And so anyways, I'm getting a little nervous, so I put the motor in neutral. I bring it up to check the prop just to be sure I didn't shear a pin. I mean, you know, I could have been wrong. Maybe there was a tall underwater rock. But everything was normal there. And all of a sudden, while I'm standing there in the fog starts moving away from the boat in a circle. That's the first thing that got my attention. And it became like a golden light around my boat. And I start getting pretty nervous at 14. Well, all of a sudden, my boat started kind of like lifting off the water. Now, that really scared the you-know-what out of me. And so I had to grab onto both gunwales, port and starboard. And the next thing I know, I'm airborne. And I'm being taken up to this craft. And I'm going to, like George always says, keep it clean, Dave. Well, I'm going to keep it as clean as I can. And so I look up and I see these Bombay doors opening underneath this craft. And it takes me right up in through those Bombay doors, and it brings me right into a bay. Now, I'm an ex-Marine. I've been on a lot of naval ships in my day. And, you know, when we'd load the LSDs and the LSTs in the starboard end of the boats, some of the boats, ships, you know, and then they'd fill that up. Anyways, with water, so, you know, you could float in. Well, so there I am floating in this thing. It was even painted navy gray. Of course, I hadn't been there yet, so I didn't know navy gray existed. But when I did get there, it kind of freaked me out. But anyways, so I'm just sitting there floating in this pond of water on the inside of the ship. And all of a sudden, this door slides open like the way they used to do on Star Trek, you know, when they're going between rooms. And out walks this creature. It was what some people now call an alien gray. And, you know, it walked out. It had the big head, the big eyes, the skinny body, had a mouth. But

0: it said to me, "We've been expecting you, David." And I wondered how it even knew my name, and so now I'm really transfixed. And he comes over and he reaches his hand out to me, so I took his hand. So he pulled me in the boat over, and he secured it, and he said, "Just jump up here." And so I jumped up, and I don't know if the phone's making a beeping noise I ain't never heard before. But anyways, so I jump up there, and I follow this creature through that doorway, and then I take a sharp right and follow that creature into a room like an exam room for the opposite sex of me. And so it points to the table, and it tells me to get up on the table. So I get up on it, and the next thing I know, it's saying to me, "The doctor will be in to see you shortly." And I mean, I'm just like spellbound. I want to talk, I want to say something, but I just couldn't get the words up. Anyway, so it steps out, and in walks this doctor. Now this doctor is wearing a long white medical jacket all the way down to his ankles, and is up on the left hand side, sewn in there with red thread, it says doctor, and then it says his name. Well, this creature was pretty tall, and he had furry hands with hair sticking out of those hands, and he, to tell you the truth, he looked like Dr. Seuss. Now, I just never read Dr. Seuss. It wasn't one of those things I did. But after I've told this story a few times, I've had people tell me sounds like Dr. Seuss. Well, anyways.
1: Well, you got about 30 seconds. I hope you can finish here.
0: They did an inspection on me.
1: Okay.
0: Physical inspection. And then they brought this machine over, and they ran it through my right eye. Blood and guts. The thing was, Connie, there was no pain. But at 14 years of age, I was scared, you know what?
1: Yeah.
0: Okay, so we get the inspection over. I'm somewhat passed. I guess I was passed out unconsciously. They put me in my boat, sent me back down, and put me back in the water. The fog had cleared, and I went back to the island. And that's my story, and I'm sticking to it.
1: I love it, Dave, and sorry to call you Steve, but thanks so much, Dave, for that. Wow, that's good stuff. Listen, we got to take off. We get busy with all these phone calls coming in. Before we go, though, Terry, anything else you want to say before you go real quick?
2: Just remember to water that cat, you know.
1: That's give right. Him water. Was that not the coolest thing of all?
2: I love it. Earl and Pearl.
1: I love that. I love that. Well, Terry, thanks so much for coming in and sharing your knowledge and what you've experienced. I appreciate that.
2: And thank you so much, Connie. The pleasure's all mine. Thank you.
1: Keep in touch, and I know you will. And thank everybody for calling in. And thank David Oates earlier, and especially with his cat wanting a drink of water. That was great. That was totally great. Good time. Great Willis weekend. Thanks for enjoying the music with me. And thank you so much for the nice emails and letters and posts. I appreciate that more than you guys know. Thank you so much for that. All righty. Well, hey, from the foothills of the Colorado Rockies, let me thank the team that puts all this together. Julie Talbot, Bill May, Tommy Danheiser, Dan Galani, Mike Cosio, Adam Thompson, Lex Lonehood, Sean LeDesur, Alec Fernandez, Tim Vanall, Gina Salvati, Donna Walker, Sue Tricus, Rich Berra, Lisa Garr, Ryan Recker, Richard Sirrett, George Knapp, and of course, George Norrie. Emperor of the nighttime airwaves, I'm telling you. That is the family. Thanks so much for being a part of it. And I'll be back sometime next month, anything like that. You can find me at ConnieWillis.com. And I really do hope that you'll sign up for my newsletter. That way I can keep you up with what I've recently researched and found. So until we meet again, keep watching the night skies and continue with me to seek out the strange and uncover the unknown. For Coast to Coast AM, I'm Connie Willis.

0: Here's your updated 570 WNAX forecast. Through the early morning hours, we'll still see some scattered showers and storms ongoing, mainly across portions of central to eastern parts of Nebraska. Could see some scattered showers and storms still in southern Iowa, as well as portions of central to eastern parts of South Dakota. We could still see a few strong to severe storms across portions of Nebraska, stretching into Iowa through the early morning hours as well. Also expecting areas of fog develop in central Nebraska. Could see some areas of fog in central Iowa, stretching into northeast Iowa too. Lows tonight in South Dakota forecasts drop back in the upper 50s and 60s across the northern part of the state, with mid to upper 60s farther to the south. We'll see low to mid 60s in southwest Minnesota, with a mix of 60s and 70s across Iowa, though 70s mainly forecast in the southern part of the state. We'll see temperatures hang on to the 70s in southeast parts of Nebraska, with 60s forecasts elsewhere. Isolated showers and storms still in the forecast as we look ahead toward Monday in Iowa. I'm meteorologist Regina Cole on 570 WNAX. Right now, it's 70 degrees.
1: This is a WNAX Trips update. We still have room on our getaway to San Francisco in early September. Or perhaps you would rather go to Niagara Falls. And don't take your eyes off our fall foliage trips. There are two of them. The first one to New England, and the other one takes us to Georgia and the Carolinas.
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0: putting the pressure on Iran. I'm Ted Lindner, Fox News. President Trump on Sunday indicating he's prepared to use economic pressure and not military force to try and encourage Iran to agree to an end of the months-long conflict, telling Axios, quote, we're low-keying it. We're only semi-negotiating with them, just watching the fact that they have no money. This is Iran continues to defy the U.S. by striking more ships in the Strait of Hormuz, and Oman and Iran are reportedly close to a deal to manage the waterway. Meantime, Iran's supreme leader is alive, according to Iran, and they're providing proof. Fox's Marion Rafferty with more details on this.
1: Iran is reportedly preparing to release proof its supreme leader is alive and healthy. Tehran claiming photos will be published in the coming days. The supreme leader has been in hiding since the U.S.-Iran war began in March. There's been speculation he was hurt or killed in the same airstrikes that killed his father. State media also saying the supreme leader met with Iran's president this weekend to discuss the economy, military, and the ongoing conflict with Israel and the U.S.
0: This comes amid talks between the U.S. and Iran, though President Trump said he was only semi-negotiating with them. Part of the cost of the conflict is higher gas and oil prices, and crude prices are heading higher again. This is Trilby Lumberg with a Lumberg survey said gas prices rose again as well.
2: Prices are up about 8 cents in the

0: last 2 weeks, and the new price is $4.18.
1: AAA putting the national average at $4.01 a gallon. No winner in Saturday night's Powerball drawing means tonight's jackpot's up to at least $905 million. The prize ranks as the eighth largest jackpot in Powerball history. An evacuation order is in place across parts of the western U.S. and southwest Canada. Extremely hot and dry conditions fuel the spread of wildfires in the region. 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
1: The Wisconsin gubernatorial primaries are Tuesday. Republican candidate Congressman Tom Tiffany on Fox's The Big Weekend Show says he and former Virginia Governor Glenn Youngkin will lay out a plan Monday to reduce the cost of building homes.
14: Here's how we're going to reduce costs for you so that you have more money in your pocket. Plus, we're going to bring you better jobs to Wisconsin by not raising taxes, reducing taxes, and reducing the red tape here in Wisconsin.
1: Democratic frontrunner State Assemblywoman Francesca Hong supports subsiding construction of affordable housing units and wants to create a state housing authority. She also proposed a data center moratorium to give the state time to pass regulations. Minnesota voters headed to the polls Tuesday. Republican Senate candidate Michelle Tafoya telling Fox's The Big Weekend Show she's the one for residents who are frustrated with decades of Democratic rule.
15: We're not going to reelect the establishment politicians who have embarrassed us and who have lost billions and billions of dollars to fraud. When are we across the spectrum in Minnesota going to stand up and say we want common sense, not crazy?
1: Front runners Lieutenant Governor Peggy Flanagan and Congresswoman Angie Craig are vying for the Democratic nomination. President Trump hasn't endorsed a candidate in the election. The state's Democratic Party criticizing Tafoya for her support of the Iran war and for advising residents concerned about affordability to, quote, take one less trip to Starbucks. And it's not the first time it's happened. F-16 fighter jets had to scramble to intercept at least two planes violating airspace over President Trump's golf club in Bedminster, New Jersey, Sunday afternoon. The airspace above the club had been temporarily restricted as the venue hosts the Live Golf New York tournament. The president, an avid golfer.
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6: Israel is a no on Gaza. Good morning, I'm Gordon Deal, along with Nicole Murray. On this Monday, August 10th, glad you could be with us. Here's what we have for you this hour.
7: Despite pressure from the White House, Israel's prime minister is rejecting a 15-point Gaza peace plan.
6: More evacuations as wildfires burn across the western U.S. and southern Canada.
7: Iran has issued a new set of demands for reopening the Strait of Hormuz.
6: And how finding the best mortgage rate could save you more than $3,000 a year.
8: If you aren't shopping around for a mortgage, you really don't know if that interest rate you're getting on your mortgage loan is the best one you can get.
6: Jenna Contino at MarketWatch with tips on shopping for a mortgage. Weeks after President Trump announced what he called a historic agreement to disarm the terrorist group Hamas and create permanent peace in Gaza, Israeli Prime Minister Benjamin Netanyahu is now rejecting it. The plan calls for the militant group to lay down arms alongside Israel's gradual withdrawal of troops from the area, which Netanyahu said yesterday could not happen until Hamas was fully disarmed. Mike Waltz is U.S. ambassador to the United Nations.
9: These are some details, are important details, but at the end of the day, we are going to disarm Hamas. It's an ISIS-like terrorist organization, and we will have a new Gaza.
6: He was on Fox News. Netanyahu faces uphill elections in late October, and his hard-right coalition partners have strongly objected to the terms of the agreement. He told a cabinet meeting that Israel rejects the 15-point document, but is still discussing plans for Gaza with Washington. The plan announced last month also includes the entry of an international stabilization force into the enclave and a Palestinian committee to assume governance of Gaza. Iran is still trying to dictate the conditions of any full reopening of the Strait of Hormuz, repeating that the U.S. must meet conditions including compensation and an end to sanctions and military threats. As part of that, Iran's foreign minister said yesterday an agreement with Oman defining new shipping lanes in the strait was in its final stages, but reiterated comments made on Saturday that Tehran would not reopen the channel unless the U.S. met certain demands. Montana Senator Tim Sheehy on Fox News.
10: No one ever accused them of being stupid. They are radical and crazy, and they're bloodthirsty savages, but they are not stupid. And they have invested billions of dollars all over the world over the past half century in universities and media outlets to make sure that they win the messaging war.
6: Iran says it's not engaged in direct talks with the U.S. President Trump said in an interview with Axios that the U.S. was only semi-negotiating with Iran. Meanwhile, as part of its blockade of Iranian ports, the U.S. military says it's redirected 55 commercial vessels as of yesterday, up from 35 just 1 week ago. More than 20,000 people in southwest Canada and the western U.S. have fled their homes from wildfires. Others are on standby, ready to flee. We get more from this morning's Mike Gavin.
11: In western Canada, thousands were forced to flee a lake region in British Columbia as a fast-moving wildfire destroyed homes, and dozens had to be rescued by aircraft. In Washington state, crews fighting three wildfires in the Spokane area for over a week continued cleanup near containment lines. The fires, which are not growing right now, have damaged or destroyed about 920 structures. Earlier in the week, a man was arrested and charged with intentionally setting the biggest of the three Spokane area blazes. There are 183 wildfires currently burning across the U.S., with firefighters working on 94 of them. Gordon.
6: Thank you, Mike. Residents in the tiny rural town of Malden, located about 35 miles south of Spokane, had been urged Saturday to evacuate by yesterday. However, their evacuation level was downgraded in 2020. Malden was mostly destroyed

0: a wildfire. 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
4: Thanks for spending time with us. Welcome into Monday. Democrats have a unity problem 3 months out from the general election after a bruising primary that showed how evenly the party's voters are split between progressive and centrist visions for its future. Insight from Julia Manchester, White House correspondent at The Hill. Julia, that Michigan Senate race is front and center.
5: Right. So essentially in the polls, according to the polls leading up to primary day in Michigan, we saw that Abdul El-Sayed had a pretty substantial lead over Congresswoman Haley Stevens. And it looked like he was going to sweep the primary or perform a lot better than she did. Even though he won, it was very narrow, and he did not perform that much better than Stevens did. Very narrow win, and really underperformed with a number of key constituencies in Michigan that are needed to win any general election, like the black vote, for example, the working class vote, the blue collar community, the rural community. Those voters went to Stevens, whereas El-Sayed was able to get a lot of more educated, white-collar, affluent liberal voters in the primary. So there's clearly still a divide there, and he has a lot of work to do. The question is, though, can some of these more traditionally moderate, less progressive voters within the Democratic coalition come behind El-Sayed?
4: Wow. All right. So how problematic is his position right now with Democrats, I guess, being anti-Israel? And then how problematic could that be in the general election against the Republican Mike Rogers?
5: It's problematic on a number of fronts. Now, Abdul El-Sayed will say, and he says this is a clarification, his anti-Israel stance, he does not support giving foreign military aid to Israel, that he thinks Israel should be treated like any other country. However, there is criticism that Abdul El-Sayed, his criticism of Israel could be considered anti-Semitic, and particularly he associates himself with people like Hassan Piker, a very progressive, far-left social media influencer who has said a number of controversial things, like he would vote for Hamas, for example, over Israel, that he believes America deserved 9/11, something he later apologized for and called inappropriate. But still, Republicans really latching on to that affiliation with Hassan Piker and his criticism of Israel in an effort to paint him as anti-Semitic. And also, I think a lot of voters in Michigan who were skeptical of Abdul El-Sayed held those similar views, that they were skeptical of his views on Israel.
4: We're speaking with Julia Manchester, White House correspondent at The Hill. Her story is called Trump May Be Just What Michigan Democrats Need After Bruising Primary. Trump won Michigan in 2016 and again in 2024. Where does he stand right now? Do we know? Is there polling on this?
5: He doesn't stand as strongly as he did in 2016 and 2024. Recent polling shows that he has a 37% approval rating in Michigan, really mirroring his nationwide approval rating. So it's pretty low. And part of the reason for that, according to Democrats, is his handling of the economy, particularly tariffs in Michigan and how that's negatively impacted the economy there. Now, we know that Republican Mike Rogers, the Republican candidate running against Abdul El-Sayed, is a very formidable candidate in his own right. Remember, in 2024, while Trump won, Mike Rogers lost to now Senator Alyssa Slotkin, but only by 19,000 votes. So he has a record.

0: of performing very well. And a lot of Republicans would argue that he could have performed even better or even won in 2024 if he wasn't bogged down in a pretty divisive Republican primary and if he wasn't outspent. So the question is, you know, are Democrats able to successfully tie Mike Rogers to Donald Trump, or do voters sort of separate the two in their minds?
1: Thanks, Julia. Julia Manchester, White House correspondent at The Hill. This portion of the program is brought to you by Incogni. Hey, do you hear that? Listen very carefully. That's my phone. No spam calls. No spam texts. I love the silence. How about your phone? 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Here's Nicole Murray.
2: And now, the three big things you need to know. Number one.
3: Israeli Prime Minister Benjamin Netanyahu has rejected President Trump's plan to establish permanent peace in Gaza. The agreement would have called for the militant group to disarm as Israeli troops gradually withdraw from the enclave. Netanyahu says that will not happen until Hamas is fully disarmed. U.S. Ambassador to the U.N. Mike Waltz on Fox.
4: These are some details, or important details, but at the end of the day, we are going to disarm Hamas. It's an ISIS-like terrorist organization, and we will have a new Gaza.
3: Meanwhile, the U.S. military said it redirected 20 more commercial vessels away from Iranian ports last week under its naval blockade.
2: Number two.
3: More than 20,000 people in southwest Canada and the western United States have evacuated from their homes as wildfires burn more than 3 million acres. At least one person in British Columbia has been killed. As of yesterday, the National Interagency Fire Center reported at least 180 wildfires are burning across the U.S.
2: Number three.
3: Hunter Biden said in an interview on BBC News that former President Joe Biden's prostate cancer has spread to other parts of his body and is causing him a lot of pain.
5: The cancer has spread, metastasized into his bones and further. It's very painful, and it's very debilitating in many respects.
3: The former president revealed his cancer diagnosis in May of last year. The operator of a boat that capsized in the New York Harbor, killing a 27-year-old mother and her 5-month-old baby, has been arrested on multiple charges of reckless endangerment. Officials have identified the driver of the vessel as 46-year-old Manuel Hernandez of Manhattan. The cause of Saturday's incident is still being investigated. Taylor Farms said it is recalling prepared food items containing jalapenos from retailers over concerns about a potential salmonella contamination. This includes various salsas and guacamole. The CDC said the outbreak has sickened at least 300 people across 27 states. It's the summer of Spider-Man.
6: I have something to tell you that's going to sound crazy, but it's the truth.
7: Spider-Man.
8: I can't tell anybody about this. Gotta keep it a secret.
3: Spider-Man Brand New Day had another stunning performance in the U.S. over the weekend. Sony Pictures reports that the film raked in another $145 million. It is the third highest grossing second weekend at the domestic box office ever.
1: So it says for the second weekend, it's the third highest grossing.
3: Correct. Oh, yeah. So still setting records over there.
1: That's a funny stat. 23 minutes after the hour.
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0: overpaying for their mortgage. Here's Jenna Contino, personal finance reporter at MarketWatch. Jenna, explain.
1: Yeah, so if you aren't shopping around for a mortgage, you really don't know if that interest rate you're getting on your mortgage loan is the best one you can get. And because of that, that really adds up. I mean, if you have, say, a 5.5% interest rate on, or let's say a 6% interest rate on a $440,000 house, that's the median, you know, 30-year fixed mortgage price, 6% rate, you're going to pay over the course of that 30-year loan $408,306. But if you had just shopped around and found a lender that would give you that same loan for, you know, half a basis point lower, 5.5%, that interest rate drops from drops from $408,000 to $368,000. So that's tens of thousands of dollars that you can save over the course of a loan. And even then, that's $1,000 a year on the annual payment you're saving there too. You know, 87% of home buyers that obtained a mortgage loan in 2025, it was more expensive than what they could have qualified for. And the typical borrower that's paying those excess costs, it's more than $3,300 a year. So you can really find significant savings just by taking the time to call a few other lenders and shop around.
0: Goodness. All right. Explain how else we should be prepping here.
1: Yeah, a big one, and it seems small, but it is really important. And I think this is important not just for a home loan, but any type of, you know, before you take out a credit card or before you shop for a car. But one good thing is to check your credit report with all three national credit bureaus before you start shopping around, because mistakes on your credit report can negatively impact your credit score. And if there's something on there that's really messing up your credit, it could prohibit you from getting a mortgage at all. The bank might not even approve you. But even if there's something that's a little off, that could prohibit you from getting a lower rate from those lenders as well. So that is one of the reasons why a lot of people end up paying more than they could, just because they're not taking those, you know, 5 minutes just to check and make sure everything's okay on their credit report before they start shopping around.
0: Yeah. We're speaking with Jenna Contino, personal finance reporter at MarketWatch. The story is called How to Find the Best Mortgage Rate. It could save you $3,300 a year. Pros and cons, say, of using a mortgage broker, Jenna.
1: Yeah, so one good thing about a mortgage broker is they, you know, choose a rate sheet that provides the best fit for a borrower's profile, and that's from a roster of wholesale lenders. So it's kind of doing the comparison shopping for you. It's not like just, you know, going to one bank or one credit union and they just have the one rate they can offer you. But something to consider is sometimes these companies are incentivized to send deals that aren't even the best price for the borrower, just because, you know, they're getting that incentive. So you want to make sure you're asking how many lenders did they compare.
0: Thanks, Jenna. Jenna Contino, personal finance reporter at MarketWatch. 30 minutes now after the hour. On This Morning, America's First News.

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1: News. I'm Sue Guzman. President Trump pivoting away from military action in Iran, according to a new Axios report.
2: Instead, the administration is going to increase economic pressure. The president says that they are semi-negotiating. It comes as Iran issued new demands, which include wanting the U.S. to lift its naval blockade, pay for Iran war damages, and unfreeze Iranian assets.
1: Fox's Alex Hogan reporting Israel rejecting the Board of Peace's proposal for peace in Gaza, saying it won't pull out its troops until Hamas is disarmed. U.S. Ambassador to the U.N., Mike Walson, says Israel should not be concerned.
3: These are some details, gotcha. Are important details, but at the end of the day, we are going to disarm Hamas. It's an ISIS-like terrorist organization, and we will have a new Gaza.
1: Walls on Fox's One Nation with Brian Kilmeade.
4: Each year, killing thousands. Don't be a statistic. Get a ride. 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
7: Thanks for spending time with us. Welcome into Monday, August 10th. Gordon Deal with Nicole Murray. Some of our top stories and headlines. New demands from Iran for reopening the Strait of Hormuz. Israel rejects the Gaza peace plan pushed by the White House. Western wildfires chase more residents from their homes. Lake Mead, America's largest reservoir, is now at its lowest level in history, thanks to a Western drought. Progressive New York City Congresswoman Alexandria Ocasio-Cortez says she has not ruled out a 2028 presidential run after a poll in New Hampshire showed her to be the preferred Democrat. And why a mom in Canada had a keyboard tattooed on her arm. That story in about 20 minutes. This portion of the program is brought to you by Grainger. 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Why do the major stock market indexes continue to reach record highs in a period of geopolitical uncertainty? Analysis from Jacob Sonnenschein, stock pick writer at Barron's. Jacob, start with a breakdown of the July jobs report.
8: Hey, it's a good thing. Look, the labor market for the month of July does not look good. There were pullbacks in several areas. Good news is, well, not good news for teachers, and it's not great to hear education was weak. But in terms of the economy, you're seeing job growth in manufacturing, and you're seeing job growth in some of the cyclical sectors. Overall, this was weak, right? We lost jobs. But I think it's basically a good thing if you're an investor, and we're not, and I don't think we're in a recession, because what you saw immediately was treasury yields across the curve backing off a little bit, moving down a little bit, juices the equity market. And it's not just, oh, it juices the equity market while the economy is going bad. No, the bond market's telling you that the Fed and Kevin Warsh, while trying to get inflation down, will keep its eye on economic weakness. And I believe into next year, inflation is going to get easier comps, especially with a little bit of healthy labor market weakness. I do think we get a hike this year. I think we get a cut next year. The bond market's telling you that policy is not going to get too tight. Rates are not going to go too high. And you have the equity market responding positively. This might have been a good thing. And by the way, if you're a tech investor, you see

0: for a lot longer. And the I think you have to remember a couple things. You know, one question is, how high can tech valuations go? They're actually not that high right now. When I look at the NASDAQ price to earnings, forward price to earnings multiple relative to everything else, it's not, yes, it's above because tech is faster growing, but it's not like egregiously above by historical standards. That's number one. Number two, why have the stocks been up? It's because the earnings keep getting revised higher, and it's even without those revisions, the growth is going to be there for data center spend over the next couple of years. And so I think the time horizon for tech gains has gotten shorter than it was a few years ago.
1: Okay.
0: We're not in number one of AI, but and this applies to AI software and Meta and Microsoft, and it also applies to chip makers seeing higher demand at data centers. But I think we have a couple more years of really strong earnings growth, and you can't sit it out. Like, you can't. And it doesn't mean that today is a great day to buy. The NASDAQ's already up 1.3%. It's been on a great run. Like, it'll have a little volatility. That's par for the course. But I think if you own tech, you'd be crazy to get out. You got to keep holding it for at least a year from now.
1: We're speaking with Jacob Sonnenschein, stock pick writer at Barron's. Warning signs here for you. What? Anything that causes you unease at night?
0: Yeah, not at night, because I've gotten pretty good at getting to sleep. But anything that causes me unease about the financial market, I would say a couple things. I would say number one, it gives the equity market a little bit of queasiness when, you know, Kevin Warsh is harsher on the market than Powell was. Less guidance, less transparency, and slightly more focused on inflation, getting inflation down. Now, that the weak jobs report, you know, you can it ease things a little bit in interest rate land today and bond yields for sure. But I think Kevin Warsh is doing the right thing, but it will cause some hiccups in the equity market. I would say bigger picture, you know, everybody is painfully aware, and this is part of the little near-term volatility you see. Everybody is painfully aware that that the increase in the money supply, low rates, available money, and economic growth is inherently a cyclical thing. And everybody knows that, look, our economy is way less boom-bust than it was before we had the Federal Reserve. But there is some boom-bust nature to a large economy with a lot of moving pieces.
1: Thanks, Jacob. Jacob Sonnenschein, stock pick writer at Barron's. Hey, if you've missed anything from today's show, there's an easy way to catch up. Just tell your Alexa, Siri, or Google to play This Morning with Gordon Deal. 20 minutes now in front of the hour. Coming up next, it's hard to tell if driverless cars are making progress after an incident in Miami.
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5: Glad you're with us. Welcome into Monday. It's time now for the Mic Drop with this morning's Mike Gavin.
6: Good morning. We have a couple of stories about getting around, or at least trying to get around, to talk about today. Let's start in Miami, where two Waymo driverless vehicles had a showdown over the weekend. Video shows the two cars frozen, seemingly trying to compute which one of them should move first through an intersection. Bystanders captured the standoff on video, and the footage has gone viral. Humans watching on the side of the road and in the cars that were being blocked by the two frozen cars cheered as the two robot cars finally sorted out their differences after about a minute, and one decided to make a right turn around the other. Social media commenters had plenty of crying laughing emojis, as you might imagine. Others had some jokes. One wrote that the two bots were flashing their digital middle fingers at each other. Another joked that two horses would make better decisions. For many, it was confirmation that they would never jump into a car that wasn't driven by a human.
5: Yeah, The one seems to be, he's just taking that right turn too wide.
6: Yes.
5: Right? Confusing the other car.
6: Yeah, yeah. And I guess what happens in that situation, and, you know, and how does a computer take a right turn too wide? I mean, that's something that a human would do. Computers, you would think that's kind of basic computer stuff. Is like, there should be no way for them to take a turn too wide.
5: Yeah, because this intersection, is, as I'm seeing it for the first time here, it's just clearly marked.
6: Yes.
5: It's not some intersection without any kind of markings. There's a crosswalk there. There's that stop sign, you know, white block of paint there.
6: It's this is in a city.
5: Confusing.
6: This is in Miami. This is not out in the country somewhere where they have to kind of figure things out on their own.
5: It's still weird for me to watch this car go by and look in its windows and see nothing.
6: Yes.
5: I'm not as a suburban New Jersey guy, I'm not there yet in terms of
6: and they're kind of flashing their lights at each other. You see, like, the different lights are going off. You don't know what they mean. And I don't know if anybody was in the car. That's one thing they did not mention in the story, is whether anybody was actually, you know, passengers were in the car.
5: Right.
6: In either one, and kind of watching all this happen and wondering what they should do. Should they get out?
5: Mm.
6: You know, should they call somebody? What exactly do you do in a situation like that?
5: I guess the car was still technically in drive. Could you get out if you wanted to?
6: Could
5: you unlock the vehicle and get out?
6: Yeah, you have to assume. I've never been in one of these. You have to assume if someone tries to open the door, like, it's not going to move, right? Like, it's programmed to stop. They're also programmed to go around each other, so who knows?
5: Oh, the Lord.
6: And if you chose to fly, you might not have had any better luck. An airline flight was canceled last week after a young child refused to sit down and buckle up, forcing the plane back to the terminal. The AP says the crew of the Porter Airlines flight repeatedly tried unsuccessfully to secure the child in the seat before returning to the terminal in British Columbia to remove the parent and child. And to make matters worse, by the time the child, parent, and their luggage were taken off the plane, it was 12:30 a.m. and the airport runway was closed for the night, forcing everyone to disembark. The passengers were forced to stay overnight and were rebooked on other flights the next day.
5: I think what stood out to me here is that the crew of the airline's flight repeatedly tried to secure the child in the seat.
6: Yeah.
5: So the parent couldn't do it?
6: The parent hardly got mentioned in this story. Like, just talking about what the crew is up to.
5: And so here comes the crew doing the old sit the hell down. Boy, oh my goodness.
6: I mean, bad news for everybody in this situation.
5: Wow. Thank you, Mike. 13 minutes now in front of the hour. On This Morning, America's First News.
7: That'll be $84.52.
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2: Here's your updated 570 WNAX forecast. Through the early morning hours, we'll still see some scattered showers and storms ongoing, mainly across portions of central to eastern parts of Nebraska. Could see some scattered showers and storms still in southern Iowa, as well as portions of central to eastern parts of South Dakota. We could still see a few strong to severe storms across portions of Nebraska, stretching into Iowa through the early morning hours as well. Also expecting areas of fog develop in central Nebraska. Could see some areas of fog in central Iowa, stretching into northeast Iowa too. Close to 9 in South Dakota, forecasts drop back in the upper 50s and 60s across the northern part of the state, with mid to upper 60s farther to the south. We'll see low to mid 60s in southwest Minnesota, with a mix of 60s and 70s across Iowa, though 70s mainly forecast in the southern part of the state. We'll see temperatures hang on to the 70s in southeast parts of Nebraska, with 60s forecast elsewhere. Isolate showers and storms still in the forecast as we look ahead to...
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8: Thanks for being with us. If you're about a year away from retirement, congrats. You're also entering one of the most important financial stretches of your life. The Motley Fool has some moves to make before your paycheck ends. Number one, build a realistic budget. One of the biggest mistakes retirees make is underestimating their expenses. Number two, decide when you'll claim Social Security. You can begin collecting as soon as you turn 62, but the longer you wait, say until you turn 70, the larger your monthly checks will be. Number three, review your asset mix. Now's the time to make sure your portfolio contains a reasonable mix of bonds for stability and stocks for growth. Number four, make the most of your final year of earnings. Even if you're happy with your IRA or 401k balance, it may not hurt to give your savings a last-minute boost. And number five, come up with a withdrawal plan with a fairly equal mix of stocks and bonds. The 4% rule might work for you, but if your portfolio is more conservative, a withdrawal rate in the 3% range may be better. It's also important to know which accounts to tap first. 8 minutes now in front of the hour on This Morning. Once again, here's Nicole Murray.
9: And now, the three big things you need to know. Number one.
10: Israel has declined a peace deal announced by President Trump for Gaza, with Prime Minister Benjamin Netanyahu declaring that its military will not leave the enclave until Hamas is fully disarmed. U.S. Ambassador to the U.N. Mike Waltz on Fox News, listing the weapons the militant group must lay down as part of the deal.
11: The rockets, the missiles, the factories, and even their individual AK-47s, those come under this new board set up by the Board of Peace that will manage all of it.
10: President Trump also told Axios that the U.S. is only, quote, semi-negotiating with Iran.
9: Number two.
10: Iran says it is nearing a final agreement with Oman to redefine shipping lanes in the Strait of Hormuz, but repeated that the U.S. must meet other conditions before the waterway is fully reopened. The demands include compensation and an end to sanctions and military threats. U.S. Ambassador to Israel Mike Huckabee on Fox.
12: Iran is not seeming to learn what they need to be learning after two different iterations of conflict with the United States and Israel.
10: As of yesterday, Central Command said American forces have redirected 55 commercial vessels in the strait under its naval blockade. The U.S. military also disabled two ships and boarded two to endure compliance.
9: Number three.
10: Officials have confirmed that two helicopter pilots have been killed in a crash while battling a wildfire in the Fish Lake National Forest in Utah. Sheriff Nathan Curtis.
13: It's a lot of brush in there, a lot of trees. When we first got there, we could see two different plumes of smoke, one from the crash site, one from an active fire coming towards us.
10: Officials have not identified the pilots, but said they were employed by helicopter transport services. Puerto Rico Governor Jennifer Gonzalez-Colon said that authorities are working closely with federal agencies to address the island's water shortage amid a drought. ABC News reports that July was the driest month on record for San Juan in more than 120 years. The Washington Post reports that it is the summer of purse guys, and this ranges from small clutches to massive totes. Celebrities seen rocking these purses include Harry Styles, Bad Bunny, and Patrick Schwarzenegger.
8: Okay. If you could you list normal guys?
10: What do you mean normal guys?
8: Who are, or as you say, rocking purses?
10: Well, Kylian Mbappe is also on that
8: list. He's not a normal person. He's a celebrity.

0: celebrity.
1: Okay, what, star what's the athlete. Point of that?
0: There's no normal people who rocking purse. No normal men rocking purses. It's not a thing.
1: No, yes it is. No, I've seen. Not, yes, I. No. Yes, it is.
0: Name
1: I have
0: one.
1: Seen this.
0: You, stop making stuff
1: my
0: up.
1: My friend Brian. My friend Jacob.
0: Don't believe it.
1: Why don't you believe it? I don't get it.
0: So you got pictures?
1: You need pictures now? You don't take my word for it?
0: Normal men are not rocking purses. 6 minutes in front of the hour.
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12: Hey, it's Make It Easy Steve with another WNAX Trips update. Not many seats left on our September trip to Niagara Falls. This is a fantastic getaway. We'll see the massive falls from the Canadian side, from inside the water on the Maid of the Mist, plus the American Falls, Bridal Veil Falls, and Horseshoe Falls.

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2: Thanks for being with us. For a mom in Eastern Canada, a simple tattoo has become something far more meaningful than body art. It's become a permanent way for her 11-year-old autistic son, Hunter, to share his thoughts. He's nonverbal and typically communicates using a tablet. But during a recent trip to a restaurant, the battery on the thing failed, leaving him essentially speechless. Mom Jessica Fletcher drew the alphabet on a piece of paper to spell out what he wanted to eat. But Hunter flipped the paper over and drew a keyboard and typed out what he wanted. Building on that, she worked with a tattoo artist to place a keyboard on her forearm, giving Hunter an easy way to communicate. For Nicole Murray and Mike Gavin, I'm Gordon Deal. Thanks for listening to This Morning, America's First News.

This is my day. God has given me this day to use as I will. I can waste it or use it for good. What I do today is very important because I'm exchanging a day of my life for it. When tomorrow comes, this day will be gone forever, leaving something in its place. May God, who gave me this day, also give me the wisdom to know how to live it, to be directed, to add good to it, not evil. May the life, which He also gave me, be well spent.

0: We are low-keying it with Iran. I'm Dave Anthony, Fox News. That's what President Trump tells Axios, that the U.S. is only semi-negotiating, trying to get the Strait of Hormuz open fully for shipping after Iran's attacks on ships. But Fox's Trey Yingst reports from Tel Aviv.
1: Iranian officials are now making new demands. Iran's Supreme National Security Council issued a fresh statement over the weekend calling on the United States to permanently end the war and compensate Iran for damages before the Strait would reopen. Iran's foreign minister says even if a deal is reached, it doesn't necessarily mean the Strait will stay open. With details still being worked out, the U.S. naval blockade remains in effect.
0: And oil prices there of about 1% after dropping again recently when President Trump paused U.S. bombing again about a week ago to let the talks play out again. Gas prices still a dollar higher than before the Iran conflict are down 9 cents from a week ago. AAA's national average for regular $4 a gallon. Ukraine keeps targeting Russian oil and gas with another drone strike killing 12 people.
2: The head of the Tatarstan region says a massive drone attack from Ukraine targeted industrial and civilian facilities in Nizhnekamsk. That city's home to oil refineries and a petrochemical plant. Ukraine has battered Russian oil facilities on a near daily basis in recent months. The campaign's eaten into refining capacity and unsettled the Russian public.
0: Fox's Jonathan Savage. It's the last full day to campaign in four states with primaries tomorrow. Connecticut, Vermont, Minnesota, and Wisconsin, where a Democrat running for governor is getting a lot of attention. Francesca Hong, backed by Democratic Socialist, distancing herself from past posts online like wanting to cancel Thanksgiving and abolish prisons.
3: When you're a business owner running a restaurant during COVID or trying to pay pills as a student, you're putting feelings out there to the world, but I've evolved, I've learned.
0: The winner of Wisconsin's Democratic primary for governor will face Republican Congressman Tom Tiffany in November. 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
0: Todd Blanche is no longer acting attorney general. The Senate voted to confirm him full-time to the job over the weekend by just one vote. Two Republican senators joined Democrats opposing Blanche, but one GOP senator says he put aside his differences with President Trump and cast the deciding vote for the new AG.
6: Louisiana Republican Senator Bill Cassidy on CBS Face the Nation said it came down to two issues. One was the anti-weaponization fund to pay the president's political allies.
7: If you put it in the context of the political environment, the judicial environment, the process you would have to go back through in order to reinstate, that effectively is dead.
6: But the decider for him was tax immunity for the Trump family.
7: No American should be targeted by the law, but no American should be above the law. And that, frankly, almost weighed to vote no.
6: The vote to confirm Blanche was 50-49. Gernal Scott, Fox News.
0: In addition to the cyclosporiasis outbreak that has sickened thousands of Americans in many states, there's also a salmonella scare.
8: The U.S. Department of Agriculture issued the alert for multiple meat and poultry items sold at major grocery and convenience store chains. Those include Walmart, Kroger, and Albertsons. The USDA says the products contain jalapenos that may be contaminated with salmonella. The alert comes as federal officials investigate a multi-state outbreak linked to recalled jalapenos that has sickened 345 people in 27 states. Officials say none of those illnesses have been linked to the products included in the new alert. People who bought any affected items should not eat or serve them. Angelo Bavaro, Fox

0: Snooze.
1: On Wall Street, stock futures are mixed, down for the Dow, up for the Nasdaq ahead of this week's trading that could be affected with inflation reports. Consumer prices Wednesday, then Thursday wholesale prices, then after this.
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4: New flex from Tehran. Good morning, I'm Gordon Deal, along with Nicole Murray, on this Monday, August 10th. Glad you could join us. Here's what's up this hour.
5: Iran has issued a new set of demands for reopening the Strait of Hormuz. Oil is higher today on the news.
4: Despite pressure from President Trump, Israel's prime minister is pushing back on a 15-point Gaza peace plan.
5: More evacuations from western wildfires, plus Lake Mead, America's largest reservoir, is now at its lowest level in history.
4: And are AI certificates worth it?
6: Just to learn about AI, how to use it in your life, to then show the world, specifically employers and recruiters, that you know these skills.
4: Andrew Keschner at MarketWatch on job seekers spending thousands of dollars on AI certifications. Weeks after President Trump announced what he called a historic agreement to disarm the terrorist group Hamas and create permanent peace in Gaza, Israeli Prime Minister Benjamin Netanyahu is now rejecting it. The plan calls for the militant group to lay down arms alongside Israel's gradual withdrawal of troops from the area, which Netanyahu said yesterday could not happen until Hamas was fully disarmed. Mike Waltz is U.S. ambassador to the United Nations.
7: And the Israelis are very concerned of who then certifies that they've disarmed before they completely pull back.
4: He was on Fox News. Netanyahu faces uphill elections in late October, and his hard right coalition partners have strongly objected to the terms of the agreement. He told a cabinet meeting that Israel rejects the 15-point document, but is still discussing plans for Gaza with Washington. The plan announced last month also includes the entry of an international stabilization force into the enclave and a Palestinian committee to assume governance of Gaza. Iran is still trying to dictate the conditions of any full reopening of the Strait of Hormuz, repeating that the U.S. must meet certain conditions, including compensation and an end to sanctions and military threats. As part of that, Iran's foreign minister said yesterday an agreement with Oman defining new shipping lanes in the strait was in its final stages, but reiterated comments made on Saturday that Tehran would not reopen the channel unless the U.S. met certain demands. Mike Huckabee is U.S. ambassador to Israel.
8: Iran is not seeming to learn what they need to be learning after two different iterations of conflict with the United States and Israel.
4: He was on Fox News as well. Iran says it's not engaged in direct talks with the U.S., and Tehran will not start them as long as Washington breaches, as it says, an interim deal signed in June. President Trump said in an interview with Axios that the U.S. was only semi-negotiating with Iran. Meanwhile, as part of its blockade of Iranian ports, the U.S. military says it's redirected 55 commercial vessels as of yesterday, up from 35 a week ago. More than 20,000 people in southwest Canada and the western U.S. have fled their homes from wildfires. Others are on standby, ready to flee. We get more from this morning's Mike Gavin.
9: In western Canada, thousands were forced to flee a lake region in British Columbia as a fast-moving wildfire destroyed homes, and dozens had to be rescued by aircraft. In Washington state, crews fighting three wildfires in the Spokane area for over a week continued cleanup near containment lines. The fires, which are not growing right now, have damaged or destroyed about 920 structures. Earlier in the week, a man was arrested and charged with intentionally setting the biggest of the three Spokane area blazes. There are 183 wildfires currently burning across the U.S., with firefighters working on 94 of them. Gordon.
4: Thank you, Mike. In Utah, two helicopter pilots were killed when their aircraft crashed while they were fighting a wildfire Friday morning in the Fish Lake National Forest. The National Transportation Safety Board is investigating the cause.

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On This Morning, America's First News.

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4: Thanks for spending time with us. Welcome into Monday. Republicans have found an unlikely new line of attack against Democratic candidates ahead of the midterms, branding them as vegans. It's a story by Samantha Jo Roth, national political reporter at the Washington Examiner. SJ, what are we seeing?
5: Yeah, so we're seeing a lot of Republicans who are, you know, taking their opponents and attacking some of their dietary conditions. Also, veganism is one of them. And the most interesting thing that we've seen is that a couple of these attacks have been on candidates who actually are not even vegan, but like may just have that brand reputation. Specifically, I'm talking about James Tallarico, the Texas Democratic candidate in the Senate race. He's been kind of the highest profile target of this strategy. And Trump actually repeatedly referred to the Texas Democrat as a vegan. And he mocked him during remarks to reporters in May. And then actually, Ken Paxton, his Republican challenger, he released an advertisement highlighting a clip in which Tallarico talked about, you know, his 2022 campaign being non-meat. So it's an interesting way to try and, I would say, like, demasculinify some of these candidates. But yeah, it's certainly something that Republicans are deploying, and some of it is interesting too, because some of these attacks are coming from Republicans who are in large agricultural regions. So, you know, like things like in Colorado or Arizona, a lot of these Republicans are trying to deploy these attacks, kind of trying to make a point that, you know, these candidates are not embracing the resources and that these states are providing.
4: Okay. So, but it's not just like a one-angled attack here, right? Because I don't think veganism necessarily registers with voters, but is it part of just a broader campaign against these candidates like Tallarico?
5: It's an interesting counterbalance when you have Trump's Make America Healthy Again movement, which has become, you know, such an influential force in the Republican coalition, specifically in 2024. And many conservatives really emphasized this, you know, reducing processed foods, improving people's diets, combating chronic disease. But I will say that MAHA is not a vegan movement. Many of its leading advocates encourage eating meat, animal products. But it is an interesting, you know, counterbalance there.
4: Yeah. We're speaking with Samantha Jo Roth, national politics reporter at the Washington Examiner. The story is called Republicans Make Veganism the Latest Campaign Flashpoint. And they've targeted mostly James Tallarico, the Democratic candidate for Senate in Texas, who's, I guess he says he's not a vegan. But his response, by the way, was epic to Ken Paxton, the Republican candidate.
5: Right. I mean, he came out and said, I'm an eighth generation Texan. I've been eating barbecue since before Ken Paxton's first indictment. So he's trying to kind of back up there and say all of those things. But I mean, the question is, do the voters actually care about this? There has not been a ton of research on this, but there was some research at Hofstra University and Manhattanville University that says that the public does increasingly associate vegetarianism and veganism with the Democratic Party. You know, researchers also found that Republicans hold a less favorable view of vegans than Democrats. So that's an interesting tidbit there.

0: you know, a lot of the Republican strategists that I spoke with had said, like, you know, these attacks really do need to be coupled with some other things. One Republican strategist I spoke with said, you know, attacking someone just for being vegan isn't going to move many votes, but it does work into a broader attack of a candidate, you know, maybe saying that this person is peculiar or weird or just not American.
1: There was a congressional candidate in Colorado that got this label also, right? Take us through that.
0: Yeah, so there was a congressional candidate in Colorado in the 8th Congressional District, Manny Rudinell. He has come out and said that he is not vegan anymore, but Republicans have highlighted his years of animal rights activism for vegan lifestyle, and he's, you know, obviously campaigning to be representative of one of the largest agricultural regions.
1: Thanks, SJ. Samantha Jo Roth, national political reporter at the Washington Examiner. 19 minutes after the hour on This Morning, America's First News. Here's Nicole Murray.
2: And now, the three big things you need to know. Number one.
3: Israeli Prime Minister Benjamin Netanyahu has rejected President Trump's plan to establish permanent peace in Gaza. The agreement would have called for the militant group to disarm as Israeli troops gradually withdraw from the enclave. Netanyahu says that will not happen until Hamas is fully disarmed. U.S. Ambassador to the U.N. Mike Waltz on Fox.
4: They're either going to give it up peacefully or the IDF is going to eventually go back in and take the arms from them.
3: Meanwhile, the U.S. military said it redirected 20 more commercial vessels away from Iranian ports last week under its naval blockade.
2: Number two.
3: More than 20,000 people in southwest Canada and the western United States have evacuated from their homes as wildfires burn more than 3 million acres. At least one person in British Columbia has been killed. As of yesterday, the National Interagency Fire Center reported at least 180 wildfires are burning across the U.S.
2: Number three.
3: Hunter Biden said in an interview on BBC News that former President Joe Biden's prostate cancer has spread to other parts of his body and is causing him a lot of pain.
5: The cancer has spread, metastasized into his bones and further. It's very painful, and it's very debilitating in many respects.
3: The former president revealed his cancer diagnosis in May of last year. ICE says that it expects every officer and agent in the field to be equipped with a body camera by the end of August as the agency faces scrutiny over its immigration enforcement operations. However, ICE added that its policy will give it control over what footage will be made public. Taylor Farms said it is recalling prepared food items containing jalapenos from retailers over concerns about a potential salmonella contamination. This includes various salsas and guacamole. The CDC said the outbreak has sickened at least 300 people across 27 states. And who was that at New Jersey's MetLife Stadium on Friday? Fans are accusing Usher of hiring a clone or body double to perform. The singer laughed it off on social media, saying they can't clone this. AI is not that advanced. What?
1: In fact, AI can clone it, Usher. Let's calm down with that.
3: I mean,
1: I believe him, but let's not pretend AI can't clone Usher.
3: I mean,
1: dancing
3: in person, though? Like live in person in front of you on a stage?
1: Sure.
3: No way. No way.
1: Yeah, come on.
3: Well, what I don't get is like he's wearing a hat, he's wearing glasses, like you're in a dark, like, you know, theater stage. Like it could not be him.
1: AI could do it because Usher, you know, maybe he's in the club with the homies.
3: Wait, what?
1: Like
3: no way.
1: Yeah, you know, the song lyrics, right? How I dragged that.
3: Oh, wow.
1: In.
3: I'm impressed
1: by
3: you.
1: Maybe he wasn't there because he was in the club with the homies.
3: You know, I think this segment should be over.
1: And I think MC Hammer can't clone this, right? See where I'm... It's a really good morning for me.
3: Yeah.
1: 22 minutes after the hour.

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2: Hello there. This is Make It Easy Steve with another WNEX Trips Update. This October, we have two fall foliage flyaways. In early October, we're headed to Boston and we'll run around for 8 days in the New England states exploring fall foliage. And then in later October, we're headed to Atlanta so we can take in the glorious fall.
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3: Monday, job hunters are pursuing AI certifications, badges, and other credentials in hopes of standing out and maybe getting paid more. Are they worth it? Here's Andrew Keschner, personal finance reporter at MarketWatch. Andy, what's trending?
4: There has been a rush to upskill, quote unquote. That's kind of the jargony way, but just to learn about AI, how to use it in your life. But not only that, to then show the world, specifically employers and recruiters and your boss now or colleagues, that you know these skills. So there has been this race for certification, and it comes in the forms of self-paced classes online, or sometimes, and you can get certificates or sometimes badges that you could put on your LinkedIn profile, in all the way up to multi-week courses that can cost up to thousands of dollars. So the question is it worth the time, and is it worth the money? And people are trying to figure that out right now.
3: Man. All right. So any idea, like, what kind of time commitment here? I know you said weeks. Are we talking about, like, 8 hours a day for weeks? Or is it online, like, in the evening you can pull this off?
4: You know, it's really all over the place. Like, so much, like, everything else with AI, like, everyone is kind of all over the map on what is and what isn't, feasible. There's... You know, in researching the story, I saw courses where it's like, you know, it would just take an hour to get this one easy certificate versus many weeks, you know, kind of like a seminar program, things you could do at night, maybe even just like full blown schooling, you know, and it really is the Wild West here of it. And one takeaway I got is that these things, they can help on the margins, and it depends on your job. It depends on what you do day in and day out, and if there is an AI link between that. And they can pay off. You can result in getting paid more money, but don't think that this is the silver bullet cure if you're out of work and looking.
3: We're speaking with Andy Keschner, personal finance reporter at MarketWatch. The story is called Job Seekers Can Now Spend Thousands on AI Certificates. And he looked at whether or not they are worth it. Who offers them? Where do you find them?
4: So you could get them on LinkedIn. You can get them through major tech companies, you know, that are helping educate you on certain platforms that are powered by AI. You know, we're talking Google and Amazon and NVIDIA, Microsoft, IBM. We're also talking, you know, major institutions in higher education, Johns Hopkins University, the Wharton School, MIT, so it's really, again, and even OpenAI and Anthropic have their own certification courses. So it's, it is this gamut of things. And it's like, it's kind of like I was trying to do some sort of shopper's guide for looking around on these.
3: I think your company might pay for it if it sees you as a valuable employee.
4: It's possible. Yeah, for sure. I mean, for example, LinkedIn, their courses are for free if your employer or organization has some sort of, you know, arrangement with them, for example. But yeah, I mean, like other certifications, it's possible that your employer may pay for you to do it. You know, you can make the case that this is going to help me with my job and help me be a better worker here. And so it's certainly worth asking.
3: Thanks, Andy. Andy Keschner, personal finance reporter at MarketWatch. 30 minutes now after the hour on This Morning, America's First News.
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0: driven in part by greater protection of the species. Around small cities and suburbs, Jim Carlton at the Wall Street Journal says the predators follow their keen sense of smell to dumpsters, cars, and homes. Jim, what have you seen?
1: Gordon, it's really incredible. Everybody you talk to at Lake Tahoe has got a bear story. They're coming through, windows and homes. They're going into cars. They're popping up in garages. I even got video of a bear standing on his hind legs, opening a refrigerator, and then opening the freezer just like a dad would in the middle of the night. It was just like a dad, just a big, big fat dad. And it's terrifying people and freaking them out. So it's kind of out of control.
0: Why is this happening?
1: So in a nutshell, it's two things. One, there's an overpopulation. About 30 years ago, there was maybe 25,000 bears in California. Now there's over 60,000. And that's because there are stronger protections. They're not hunted as much. There's also a lot of habitat, and people have moved into their habitat like Lake Tahoe. And you know what? People equal food. And bears are always looking for an easy food source. And, kitchens are kind of the trick.
0: Wow. All right. So when a bear is spotted, say, in a kitchen or in somebody's camper or in a dumpster somewhere, what happens when, say, I don't know, state game officials show up or some of these volunteers show up? They euthanize immediately or relocate? What's the plan?
1: Well, this is part of the problem. The bears are highly protected in California, and they're even more so. There's a group called the Bear League. It's hundreds of volunteers, and they don't really like working with the state game rangers, either in California or Nevada. So Tahoe is in both states. And so if they hear that a bear is going to be maybe put down, they will go out and make a racket around the trap and make sure the bear doesn't go in the trap. So they don't work with the wardens at all. And that's kind of adding to some of the complication is that

0: Wall Street Journal. The story is called Bears Are Running Amok in Lake Tahoe and Causing Chaos Among Locals. So I've heard about these, like these electric bear mats before, I guess. You put them outside your home, bears step on them, they get a little shock, they're supposed to scamper away. And you've also talked about getting your home wired. How does that work?
1: Well, you get these bungee cords, you hang them from your, across your door, across windows, and it's supposed to be at 10,000 volts. It's a non-lethal charge, but it'll be enough that if you touch it, it's going to get your attention. You have to be very careful. So one guy said he had his, electrified mat out, and his daughter went out in her bare feet and got a nice sap. So, you want to be a little careful. I talked to a lady at, Fallen Leaf Lake. She lives in a 1928 cabin. She's 92 years old, and she's got, electrified, mat. She's got electrified doors. She has a steel door, and the bears still come in, and she's at her wit's end. And she told me that basically the bears are winning. I mean, she spent over $7,000, and the bears keep coming. So,
0: wow. At what point are they euthanized? I guess when they attack a human, is that the deal?
1: Well, they have up to, there's something like, there's over 400 bears at Lake Tahoe. They'll have maybe up to 5 attacks per year. Not lethal, thank God.
0: Yeah.
1: But yes, I mean, if a bear causes injury, it's, they could put it down. But again, the problem is, the Bear League, adamantly opposes that. So they will kind of, in fact, the Bear League, if they get a call on a bear, they will not share the address with the authorities at all. They want to protect the bear. So we have a conflict. But yeah, they will occasionally put down a bear, but not very many. It's very rare.
0: It's Jim Carlton, reporter at the Wall Street Journal on the black bears rampaging across America. By the way, make sure to check out a podcast of today's program full of stories you won't hear this hour. On the podcast today, driverless cars confuse each other at an intersection in Miami, and Nicole's so-called proof that men are embracing purses this summer. 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Just do a search for This Morning with Gordon Deal. 20 minutes now in front of the hour. Coming up next, where you can get a discount on gas by dancing.
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6: Glad you're with us. Welcome into Monday. Time now for the mic drop with this morning's Mike Gavin.
7: Good morning. Well, the last of the fantasy football punishments continue to trickle in, and they continue to get more creative. The latest making news coming from the golf course. In a video that went viral this week, a guy had to sign up to play with a random group and play 18 holes without a ball. In the rules, he had to play an imaginary round without a ball while carrying a full bag and making swings with a minimum of two strangers watching. He couldn't tell the onlookers why he was golfing without a ball. The fantasy loser also took it a step further, pretending to miss shots with his imaginary ball and commenting, "That one felt good," when he felt like he really got a hold of one. Social media commenters applauded the creativity of the punishment and the golfer for committing so much to the bit. Despite that, he vows never to come in last in fantasy football again.
6: Yeah, they all vow that, don't they, Mike?
7: Yes, they do.
6: They all vow that.
7: Sometimes we can't help it, Gordon, even the best of us.
6: Sometimes guys finish last. This was very clever, and he did like a little narration of it.
7: Yes.
6: Which was kind of fun.
7: Yeah, this was clever, well done.
6: He
7: made the most of it. You can imagine somebody going out there just kind of like shaking their head and, you know, not really committing to it. But he looked like he tried to have as much fun with it as he possibly can.
6: And he was playing his round with at least a couple of elderly gentlemen.
7: Yeah.
6: Who must have thought, what is this younger guy doing here?
7: What did we get ourselves into?
6: Disrespecting the game. I don't know.
7: Didn't one of them, at one point, one of them even kind of pretended to kick in the ball or tap in the ball for him, right? That when it was like a couple, it was a couple inches from the hole, quote unquote, and just kind of imaginarily tapped it in for him. That was kind of funny.
6: A little gimme
7: shot. Yeah, one of those. And with gas prices persistently high, drivers are willing to do almost anything to get a break at the pumps. That's inspired one New York State gas station to invite customers to dance for a discount. The station outside Albany has a sign in its convenience store that reads, "Want a discount? Show us your best move." Anyone who does gets 20% off their gasoline fill-up. The rules aren't particularly strict here. Customers could turn the store into their own personal dance floor or just wiggle their shoulders a few times to get the discount. Video of three of the customers busting a move has been watched millions of times. Employees said the promotion is simply meant to de-stress their customers and make them smile.
6: That's clever.
7: Yeah.
6: And 20%, by the way.
7: I mean, that's no joke.
6: Yeah.
7: You know, that's $10 off a $50 fill up, right? So that's I mean, there's nothing I hate more than dancing, and I would, you know, wiggle my shoulders a few times.
6: Yeah.
7: And got me $10 off my fill up.
6: By the way, if I were in charge of the gas station and you came in with a shoulder wiggle, I'd think, nah, I'm sorry, buddy. That is not enough.
7: Oh, yeah. And then I'm suing because there are no official rules to this contest. So I'm getting my lawyer involved. What's $10 we're talking about here?
6: At least give me like the dad shuffle, you know, two steps to the right, two to the left, or something.
7: I mean, maybe. I'll attempt to move my feet back
6: and forth. 20%, Mike?
7: For you, Gordon, yes.
6: 13 minutes now in front of the hour. On This Morning, America's First News.
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3: Here's the updated 570 WNAX forecast. A few spotty showers across central and eastern South Dakota, as well as southern Minnesota, northern Iowa, and then along southern Nebraska and into southern portions of Iowa. All this activity will continue to slowly slide eastward and dissipate as we head through the early part of the day. We'll have lots of sunshine developing throughout the area. Temperatures will be climbing into the low to mid 80s across the northeastern portions of our region to the low 90s in the southwest. And then we'll see those showers and thunderstorms redeveloping this evening across South Dakota, portions of northeastern Nebraska, southern Minnesota, and northern Iowa. Temperatures tonight range from the 60s across the north to the 70s in the south. I'm meteorologist Laura Lockwood on 570 WNAX. Right now, 70.
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7: 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One of the biggest mistakes made is underestimating expenses. Number two, decide when you'll claim Social Security. You can start as soon as you turn 62, but the longer you wait until you turn 70, the larger those monthly checks will be. Number three, review your asset mix. Now's the time to make sure your portfolio contains a reasonable mix of bonds for stability and stocks for growth. Number four, make the most of your final year of earnings. Even if you're happy with your balance in your IRA or 401k, it may not hurt to give your savings a last-minute boost. And number five, come up with a withdrawal plan with a fairly equal mix of stocks and bonds. The 4% rule might work for you, but if your portfolio is more conservative, a withdrawal rate in the 3% range may be better. It's also important to know which accounts to tap first. 8 minutes now in front of the hour on this morning. Once again, here's Nicole Murray.
8: And now, the three big things you need to know. Number one.
9: Israel has declined a peace deal announced by President Trump for Gaza, with Prime Minister Benjamin Netanyahu declaring that its military will not leave the enclave until Hamas is fully disarmed. U.S. Ambassador to the U.N. Mike Waltz on Fox News.
10: And the Israelis are very concerned of who then certifies that they've disarmed before they completely pull back.
9: President Trump told Axios that the U.S. is only, quote, semi-negotiating with Iran.
8: Number two.
9: Iran says it is nearing a final agreement with Oman to redefine shipping lanes in the Strait of Hormuz, but repeated that the U.S. must meet other conditions before the waterway is fully reopened. The demands include compensation and an end to sanctions and military threats. Montana Senator Tim Sheehy on Fox.
11: No one ever accused them of being stupid. They are radical and crazy, and they're bloodthirsty savages, but they are not stupid. And they have invested billions of dollars all over the world over the past half century in universities and media outlets to make sure that they win the messaging war.
9: As of yesterday, Central Command said American forces have redirected 55 commercial vessels in the strait under its naval blockade.
8: Number three.
9: Officials have confirmed that two helicopter pilots have been killed in a crash while battling a wildfire in the Fish Lake National Forest in Utah. Sheriff Nathan Curtis.
12: It's a lot of brush in there, a lot of trees. When we first got there, we could see two different plumes of smoke, one from the crash site, one from an active fire coming towards us.
9: Officials have not identified the pilots, but said they were employed by helicopter transport services. It's the summer of Spider-Man.
13: I have something to tell you that's going to sound crazy. But it's the truth.
14: You're the Spider-Man.
15: I can't tell anybody about this, but I keep it a secret.

0: Spider-Man Brand New Day had another stunning performance in the U.S. over the weekend. Sony Pictures reports the film raked in another $145 million. And let the tipping debate continue. People.com reports that a TikToker is going viral after he showed the price of his Shake Shack order at a Salt Lake City airport increasing by $1.50 after he selected no tip at the self-service kiosk. The burger chain has since issued a statement saying that it's not its policy and they are investigating.
1: Wow.
0: Yeah.
1: You hit no tip. And it kicked an extra $1.50 on your bill. That's what happened here?
0: Yes, that's exactly what happened here.
1: Oh, man.
0: For $1.50, do you think you would take the time to get someone, try and get the refund, not pay? Or do you think you'd be like, oh, I'm hungry?
1: I'd make a little bit of a stink.
0: Yeah, absolutely.
1: I'd maybe accidentally drop my shake in anger.
0: Oh, no, not the milkshake.
1: Jeez. 6 minutes now in front of the hour.
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2: Thanks for joining us. A fast food employee in Massachusetts is taking Wendy's old "Do What Tastes Right" slogan to heart. And what tastes right for him is going to Yale University. People.com says Tallis D'Souza, who started working at a Wendy's in Cape Cod in high school, recently shared his journey from surviving a shooting in Brazil to being accepted into Yale and the role Wendy's played. In a Facebook post, the 23-year-old revealed how his bosses at his local Wendy's helped him earn his way into the Ivy League school, writing that two of them awarded him a scholarship to attend Cape Cod Community College. Today.com says D'Souza will begin classes at Yale in the fall after having completed 3 years at Cape Cod and one at Bunker Hill Community College. He plans to major in political science with a minor in human rights and eventually attend law school. For Nicole Murray and Mike Gavin, I'm Gordon Deal. 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

0: and good morning. Monday. Where did the weekend go? It's Monday. I hate that when that happens. I go to bed on Friday, I wake up, it's Monday. No, I did stuff in between. I swear. I'm Tim Borman. Nice drive-in this morning. There was some cloud cover. A couple of very, very light pockets of fog that I drove through, but there was fog. The critter watch, one deer off in the ditch looking at me. And she was a long ways away, and that's a good thing. That's where I want to keep the deer when I'm driving by, especially in the dark. Shaping up to be a decent morning. We're around 68, 69 degrees. Big Scott's on his way in the early morning.
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3: I'm Dave Anthony, Fox News. To get the Strait of Hormuz fully open again with no more attacks on ships like the U.S. has demanded, Iran's Supreme National Security Council is calling for American forces to leave the region and for compensation for damages caused by U.S. attacks.
4: With details still being worked out, the U.S. naval blockade remains in effect. U.S. Central Command says as of August 9th, CENTCOM has redirected 55 commercial vessels, disabled two and boarded two to ensure compliance. And President Trump told Axios on Sunday, "We are low-keying it. We are only semi-negotiating with them." The president went on to say, "We are just watching Iran with its huge inflation and the fact they have no money."
3: Fox's Trey Yingston, Tel Aviv. Oil prices up about 1% this morning, and more tension now in the region.
5: Israel is publicly rejecting a U.S.-backed Gaza peace plan. Prime Minister Benjamin Netanyahu is vowing there will be no military withdrawal until Hamas fully disarms. He also says a Palestinian state will not be established as long as he's prime minister. The 15-point deal was negotiated by President Trump's International Board of Peace.
3: Fox's Marianne Rafferty, a boat captain in New York, reportedly in federal custody now facing reckless endangerment charges after his charter boat capsized in the New York Harbor over the weekend near the Statue of Liberty, killing two of the 14 people on board, a mother and her five-month-old baby. Candidates will be out campaigning a final day before primaries in four states, and Fox's Alex Hogan reports.
6: In Wisconsin, Francesca Hong is making a final push before Tuesday's Democratic primary for governor. The Democratic Socialist is backed by the Democratic Socialists of America, and she's faced criticism over social media posts from the past where she called to cancel Thanksgiving, abolish ICE, and abolish prisons. Hong now says those positions do not reflect what she would pursue as governor.
3: Hong leads in the polls in the governor's race. The winning Democrat will face Republican Congressman Tom Tiffany in November. 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
2: While the U.S. has cracked down on drug trafficking off the South American coast with an almost year-long operation, blowing up boats suspected of smuggling drugs, killing alleged narco-terrorists, one of the world's most wanted men who'd been sanctioned by the U.S. is behind bars in Ireland, where he was extradited after being arrested in April in Dubai.
3: Daniel Kinahan's been described by the Treasury as leading one of the most dangerous cartels in the world. He now stands accused of directing the activities of a criminal organization. He landed in Dublin, Ireland yesterday evening and was immediately taken to court. Kinahan's activities have been monitored around the world. The UK National Crime Agency says the cartel's been responsible for importing drugs and firearms. Irish investigators believe the group has brought in over $1 billion. It's also been linked to more than a dozen gangland murders. Daniel Kinahan's been under US sanctions since 2022. Jonathan Savage, Fox News.
2: On Wall Street, stock futures are mixed coming off last week's gains that ended with the S&P 500 at a record high. An NBA legend has died, Don Nelson, a former player who's in the Basketball Hall of Fame as a coach.
4: Nelson won 5 championships as a player with the Celtics. His death was announced by the Golden State Warriors, one of the teams he coached. They did not release details. Nelson is one of 2 coaches in history to have at least 250 wins with 3 different franchises, Milwaukee, Dallas, and Golden State. He also served as GM for all 3 franchises. He was a 3-time coach of the year and made the playoffs 18 times in 31 seasons. He went to the conference finals 3 times with the Bucks, once with the Mavericks. He never won a title. Don Nelson, 86. Jay Berman, Fox News.
2: In baseball, the Tampa Bay Rays, the team with the best record in the American League, won their 6th straight game, beating Seattle 4-1, and Ty Gibbs won the NASCAR Cup Series race in Iowa. I'm Dave Anthony. This is Fox News.
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6: And good morning. 5 minutes after 6 a.m., Monday, August the 10th, we've got a little bit of cloud cover out there, 69 right now on your Monday morning. Patchy fog is something that could be seen in open areas probably until 7 or 8 o'clock this morning. But once we get past that, the day should be partly sunny. We're looking for a high of around 90. Chance of showers or thunderstorms tonight as clouds move into the area. Expect a low of 68. Sunshine and 90 on Tuesday, again with a slight chance of showers overnight Tuesday night. The odds of precip about 30% tonight and tomorrow night as well. Wednesday, partly sunny. Look for a high of 87. And then Wednesday night, 70% chance of rain and overnight lows of 64. That's going to turn into a 50-50 shot of rain on Thursday, around 40% odds of rain on Friday, and still a 1 in 3 chance of rain on Saturday if we look that far ahead. That's the way the forecast shapes up right now. We'll keep an eye on it. We'll let you know if it changes as the day goes on. The city of Mitchell is investigating a potential cybersecurity incident. It prompted officials to shut down part of the city's network as a precaution on Friday night. Mayor Jordan Hansen says that the incident affected a limited portion of the city's network environment. Now, once the issue was detected, officials immediately took the impacted systems offline and brought in forensic cybersecurity experts to investigate and safely restore operations. In a statement from the mayor, he said that cyber incidents have become increasingly common across the country and emphasized that the city moved quickly and does have safeguards in place to help mitigate any potential damage. Officials stress that there's been no disruption to any critical city functions, and the mayor says all emergency and essential services remain fully operational. Investigators have found no indication that the city's email systems were compromised. The investigation is ongoing as the cybersecurity specialists work to determine the scope of the incident and return all the affected systems to full service. South Dakota Senator Mike Rounds is still taking shots and now calling for the United States Postal Service to lose all of its executive perks until mail service improves in South Dakota and other rural states. Now, speaking on the floor of the Senate last week, Rounds said that the Postal Service Inspector General has found evidence that local post offices that suggests that the agency may be trying to hide

0: real scope of these delivery problems.
1: The OIG reiterated to my team and to me that they had to do this investigation clandestinely. If Postal Service leaders caught wind of where OIG representatives were going to be on which days, they could try to manipulate the results. Turns out they were correct. As soon as it was announced that the OIG team would be heading to South Dakota, my team heard from local post office employees that they were being asked to hide piles of mail.
0: Now, Round says millions of dollars approved to make the Postal Service more efficient have instead been wasted while customers continue to wait on their mail.
1: Based on that promise, Congress passed the Postal Service Reform Act. They promised that the so-called Delivering for America plan would cut costs, improve service, and return Postal Service to profitability. Instead, today, Americans face unprecedented costs when they want to mail a letter with delivery times worse than the Pony Express, all while the Postal Service continues to burn through billions of dollars as if money grows on trees.
0: Brown says his bill would end bonuses, travel perks, and other executive benefits until rural mail delivery is back on time.
1: Now the U.S. Postal Service is asking for billions more, all while senior executives receive large bonuses and lavish benefits like wellness reimbursement incentives, financial planning, and membership in up to 2 airline lounge clubs per year. And that is the reason that I am introducing the USPS Executive Benefit and Bonus Removal Act. Incompetent bureaucrats should not get bonuses when the mail does not run on time.
0: Now, the senator also said that he will hold up any votes on every nominee for the Postal Service Board of Governors until the agency takes concrete steps to fix mail service in South Dakota. And we talked about this one last week in Lancaster County in Nebraska, where investigators found potentially thousands of fraudulent petition signatures on a ballot measure. Well, now it turns out that 5 out-of-state suspects have been arrested in connection with that alleged petition fraud scheme. The Lancaster County Sheriff's Office announced the arrest last Friday, saying that the investigation started after election officials flagged the suspicious petition sheets. They were all tied to the Good Government Lincoln Project. Now, the petitions were looking to impose term limits and change voter eligibility rules in Lincoln City elections. Election Commissioner Todd Witkin says that his office reviews every signature by hand, and they noticed red flags on these. More than 65% of the roughly 30,000 signatures submitted were ultimately rejected. Now, working with the U.S. Marshals Service, authorities arrested suspects in New Jersey, Florida, Nevada, and Missouri. Investigators say the individuals may have been paid as much as $20 per signature collected. Lancaster County Chief Deputy Ben Houchin says that there's currently no evidence linking the suspects to any political party, campaign, or organized political group, and he's confident that that's going to hold true through the remainder of the investigation.
2: Because these are criminals, and they don't have anything to do with them, and in our investigation, we know who they are contacting and what they are doing.
0: Now, additional arrest warrants have been obtained. Investigators say more charges could be forthcoming as the case continues. The suspects themselves, they're being extradited to Nebraska, where their identities and court documents will formally be unsealed. Partly cloudy skies, 69 degrees on your Monday morning. From the WNAX newsroom at 11 minutes after the hour, I'm Tim Borman.
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0: is on record pace on beef exports. Everyone knows they have a tourism industry, which continues to be strong. But the part that a lot of people may not realize is that we're starting to get a bigger and bigger foothold in the growing modern retail sector. You look at the first half of this year and you take China out of the mix, we're only down slightly on volume, but we're actually up on value. The fact that we're diversifying these markets is working to our advantage, not being reliant on any one market like China.
1: Pseudorabies related restrictions on pork offal have been mostly lifted, but did impact June pork exports.
0: Starting with Mexico, where we were actually down, but not unexpectedly. It's down because of the pork variety meat issue that we actually started to see last month in May. The good news on that is that the pseudorabies issue, the fallout on access, has been solved. We're back to normal, thankfully, in mid-July. We got back with exports resuming with no restrictions whatsoever, and even included pipeline product would be allowed as well. Aside from that, Mexico continues to be a strong dominant player on the muscle cut side. Combine this with some of the other regions of the world, calf to DR, you know, similar to beef on the pork side, this continues to be a large success area. We're on record pace in the DR in Central America.
1: With your farm news update.
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0: They were really good. And then it was Toad the Wet Sprocket after that. And Men at Work, which is essentially Colin Hay and a band that he's put together. But the band was very good. And it was a great show. So, yeah, if you got to go to see that, that was something.
1: Toad the Wet Sprocket.
0: Yeah.
1: It sort of shocked they're still together.
0: Yeah, well, you know.
1: I mean, first off, it's a really dumb name. Second off, they had some success, but not a ton.
0: Yeah, they had three or four hits. I saw them back in 1992, and the Gin Blossoms opened for them. And I thought the Gin Blossoms were better, but I didn't know who the Gin Blossoms were. But now I do, so. But, yeah, great show in Omaha over the weekend, and then they sullied the grounds on Sunday night with Kane Brown. Ugh. Couldn't get out of that place fast enough when I knew he was going to be there.
1: Oh, God, no. He's just, we're going to have an exorcism.
0: He's just awful. Just,
1: did you see the, I did not watch it. I did not watch it. I only looked at the thumbnail on YouTube. But the latest video from Rick Beato, where the thumbnail just like, why do the top 10 on Spotify all sound like AI songs?
0: Yeah, actually, I did watch about half of that yesterday. And yeah, he's got a good take on everything. And he's right. Most of the songs are terrible, you know, nowadays. Because he's an old man like I am. And kind of you are, too. But even if you were a young man, Tim, you probably still wouldn't like half the songs that are out there.
1: You know, there is, in a very odd way, there's a reason, there's a couple of reasons why I took so many years off from radio in the middle of my long and slightly shady life.
0: Mm-hmm.
1: But one of them was that when I was still in radio, I had such a negative reaction and opinion of all music that, I was having trouble at music stations as they looked at me and they were like, who are you and why would we even let you near our product?
0: And now if you listen to the music that you thought about of then, now it's pretty good music compared to what's probably out there now. Yeah, I'm just saying. I looked at the 90s and parts of the 2000s now as really, really good. And then I hear Morgan Wallen, and I think it's not very good. And he's permeated not only the country charts, but also the pop charts. Him and Ella Langley, I don't mind so much. But between those two, and even Luke Combs is like, geez, save a couple of spots for me, because he's kind of getting pushed out of the way.
1: I feel I'm really torn when it comes to Ella Langley, because she has some stuff I really like.
0: Mm-hmm.
1: And she has some stuff that sounds wonderfully throwback, and you know it has a 70s, 80s, 90s vibe that I'm like, oh, that's a good tune.
0: Right.
1: But the more I see her, the more they try and shove her down your throat with Facebook and Reels and YouTube and everything else.
0: Mm-hmm.
1: Boy, if any artist ever felt like just a creation of the studios to be like, look, she's photogenic, and we're going to make her popular.
0: Yeah.
1: I mean, even she is giving me such severe Shania Twain vibes that I can't even stomach it.
0: Is she dating the guy from Def Leppard, too, or not?
1: I don't know. But
0: or the producer, that is.
1: Look, she's pretty, she's young, she's sexy, her songs are great, and we're going to make her your favorite, even if you don't know her or like her.
0: Well, I don't understand what you're saying, Tim, because this truly is a golden age for country music right now. I mean, never been a better time to be alive, you know, or something. Sorry, I bought a Bryan Adams CD, that's how old I am, at the Homer's record store. Where we went down to in the old market in Omaha. That's a really good record store run by old hippies. God bless them. And I got a Bryan Adams greatest hits. And it's got Summer 69 Straight from the Heart. It's Only Love. Great song. Can't Stop This Thing We Started. Do I have to say the word? Some of these are turds, but most of them are good. This Time, which is a great song. Run to You, Heaven. Cuts Like a Knife. Everything I do it for you. Ugh.
1: The only good part of that movie was the Bryan Adams song.
0: Yeah, I don't know about that.
1: And the Bryan Adams song wasn't that good.
0: That and Morgan Freeman. He was really good in that movie.
1: Morgan Freeman has been good in everything he's ever done.
0: Hmm.

0: Somebody, Kids Wanna Rock, Heat of the Night, which is my, that and Cuts Like a Knife are like my two favorite Bryan Adams songs.
1: Heat of the Night is the one that should be played way more often.
0: Yeah.
1: Well, and celebrated more than Summer of 69.
0: I would tend to agree, but you know, it's a weird business we've chosen here, and sometimes things get played more often than others for unknown reasons, usually. You know, bales of cocaine that were delivered to a programmer's office, but that's neither here nor there. They don't do that anymore, by the way. They don't even have bales of hay that they bring into, you know, programmer's office.
1: Bales of hay could be worth more now.
0: That could be. Could very well be. Anyway, Crawford over there in the nether regions of Europe, I think London, he's, oh, yeah, I'll call you guys on Monday, sure. Okay, well, tick-tock, my friend. But we'll see if he chimes in today as he's leading the London, Paris, and then over to a Dublin trip. And then I think he gets back just in time to head over to San Francisco. And I think we might have some room on our San Francisco trips. I know we also have some room on our Fall Foliage for Boston, and that is coming up here pretty soon, too. Then we've got Christmas in New York City, Nashville, and Branson. All the Vikings football games coming up here, too. And then we start thinking about 2027. As much as I don't want to think about it, we, you know, time marches on, as Tracy Lawrence once said. That's a good country artist. He's been in trouble. He seems like a troubled soul. You know, he's not this manufactured, you know, hit machine like these other people. Tracy Lawrence. I really don't care for his music either, but he seems more genuine. So, you know. Anyway, that's neither here nor there. Check out WNAXtrips.com. I can go off on tangents every now and then, can't I? Oh.
1: That was sort of amazing. I mean, if that would have been, if you would have been a track, a runner in a track meet right there, you would have started the 100, turned it into a quarter, then checked it into a half mile, and then finished with a 50-yard sprint.
0: Yeah, I sometimes you just don't know where you're going. But when you get there, you're very happy. All right, things going on this week. We've got Keith hanging out with the folks at the South Dakota Trade Group for their annual summit. That'll be in Sioux Falls on Wednesday. So that'll be happening there on Thursday. The Wolf going to be on the prowl at the Clay County Fair in Vermilion with a ton of activities. They've got Bulls on the Bluff, Water Wars, Watermelon Feed, Pizza Eating Contest. They got a big old street dance, car, truck, and tractor show, and so much more. ClayCountyFair.net for more information. That goes Wednesday through Sunday. We'll be there with the Wolf 4 to 6 on Thursday. Some other fairs we're going to talk about later. That's pretty much what's on the sheet. And then, of course, Dakota Fest coming up next week in Mitchell. And I'm planning on being there on Tuesday. So that's the big Scott Allen day. So mark your calendars and make sure you're there Wednesday and Thursday so you can avoid me. And then Monday next week, the Turner County Fair in Parker, South Dakota. And if all goes as planned, usually I'm the one that gets to go out to that because it's on my way home. So that'll be happening Monday from 10 a.m. to 1 p.m.
1: No, you're the one who gets to go there because we want to put our best foot forward and present the people with the guy that they know and love, Big Scott.
0: Yeah,
1: it's not just because it's on your way home.
0: Well, it's true, but
1: that helps.
0: It's also convenient that it is. But we'll have the full slate of events there. You know, of course, they've got the tri-tip steak sandwiches. They've got the homemade ice cream. They got demolition derbies. They got all kinds of stuff. It's a yearly tradition. Plus, you get the tractor rides from the parking lot over to the fair, which is always very cool. So that is going on. That starts next week, and that is a sure sign that summer is almost done and the kids need to go back in school. This is the first time, I think, that my son will be going to school and the Turner County Fair is going on at the same time. It's an early start for school this year. It's the 18th. Which I don't know. I mean, they could have waited. Usually it's always past the 20th or so. So we'll see what happens. But a few of the things that are happening here at the radio station that we would love you to be a part of. All right. Crawford's not here. So there's no question today. Yay.
1: Today's question is, will there be a question tomorrow?
0: Maybe. We'll see. But.

0: Let's all take a day off from asking questions. Let's just, you know, enjoy the answers we've been given and go from there. And now it is time for the news. A new poll from Fox News says 76% of Americans rate the U.S. economy as fair or poor. On Fox News Sunday, the Kevin Hazlitt, he's one of the economic advisors for the president, still blaming Biden. At some point, you can't blame the Biden's going to be dead here pretty soon. The poor guy just found out he's got cancer spread all over his body. So I don't know. What are we, almost 2 years in, Tim? How long do you keep blaming the Biden? Why not blame Clinton? How about Carter? Carter, too. Well, I don't know his economic policies. That Dan Carter.
1: I think if they knew enough people would remember what they were talking about, they would.
0: Yeah. Critics countered that with inflation data, food prices rose from about 1.8%. When Biden left, they're 2.7% now. 2026 costs 3% higher than last year and 29% above 2020. The Senate confirmed Todd Blanche as Attorney General early Saturday, approving Trump's pick of his former personal attorney in a 50-49 vote. Blanche becomes the second confirmed Attorney General since returning to the White House with Trump's return there. Federal court has blocked the administration's plan to build the new White House ballroom. I thought that was resolved, and now it's again.
1: You know, there comes a time where whether it's a good idea or a bad idea, the courts should probably just shut up and let them finish a project that is like, you know.
0: Well, the White House looks like Larry the Cable Guy's house, although Larry the Cable Guy has a really nice house. But,
1: but that's what I'm saying. You're mid-construction project, and, you know, it's like there comes a point in any project where you either have to stop before you make a huge mess and not do it, or you have to finish. And they've hit the point where they have to finish, and now we have these people on the course going, oh, don't do it. Okay, so let's leave it looking like a hellhole for how long?
0: It's almost like Vaughn was living there. I mean, nothing against Vaughn, but that's kind of how, you know, he's got a lot of projects. He's got a lot of irons in the fire, you know, and that's kind of where we're at now. There's a lot of irons in the fire. You got the ballroom, and you got the arch, and you got this, and you got that, and it's like, you know, varying degrees of are you going to be able to do it or not, and it doesn't matter if what the courts say, he's still going to do it. So, you know, it's like having President Vaughn right now. You know, at least Trump keeps his shoes on. Oof, that'd be gross. Former President Joe Biden's prostate cancer has spread to other parts of his body, as I mentioned, causing him pain. That's according to his son, Hunter, who did an interview with the BBC over there on Friday. Ron says the Strait of Hormuz will be closed until the U.S. accepts all of Tehran's demands. So we were close to a deal again, and now we're not at a deal. And it entered its sixth month over the weekend, the Iran war. So
1: how does that work when Iran was saying, we're not dealing with them?
0: Well, the problem is you've got too many chiefs over there. You don't. You get one guy says, "Yeah, deal, sounds good, let's do it." And then you got these idiots out in the Strait of Hormuz firing, you know, whatever they're firing at all these other tankers, and it just there's no definitive source that you can go to in Iran and say, "All right, let's get this done." You know?
1: First you had Trump saying, well, we're negotiating. Iran's like, we're not talking to America. We won't talk to America. We are negotiating with Oman.
0: Right.
1: We're talking with Oman. We're going to deal with Oman.
0: Mm-hmm.
1: And Oman's like, yeah, and we're close to a deal. And then Iran's like, yes, we are close to a deal as soon as America does this. Well, you're dealing with Oman. If you want America to do some deal with America, but what the heck is wrong with you people?
0: Yeah, I don't know. And Sioux Falls police arrested a suspect early Saturday after a shooting near 11th and 1st Avenue. Officers found one victim with non-life-threatening injuries. After a brief pursuit downtown, they took the suspect into custody. And over the weekend, well, the Twins were able to scrape one out, I think, against a very good Milwaukee team. Let me do a refresh here. I think they lost yesterday, but they were in pretty much all of these games over the weekend.

0: Losing to the Brewers 3-4 in extra innings yesterday. It went 10 innings. I don't know if I'm a big fan of this guy on second base when you start the extra innings.
1: No, that okay. I guess it's a rule. It's a rule I'd expect to see in Banana Ball.
0: Yeah.
1: And I'm okay with Banana Ball because it is definitely different than baseball.
0: Mm-hmm.
1: Why is baseball doing a Banana Ball thing?
0: Not quite sure, but Twins beat the Brewers on Friday and lost Saturday. And

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3: 642 here, 570 WNAX. Weather forecast for today. Warm for the front part of the week and then cooler as we head toward the later parts of this week. 90 today. Showers and thunderstorms maybe tonight. 30% chance, 68. We are in the slight risk of severe weather today. So be mindful of that. About 90 tomorrow, and then it's 70s for the rest of the week. We'll tell you when that'll happen later this morning. Tim will tell you what's happening in the news right now. What's happening?
4: Well, a couple of things. Last week we talked about the fact that South Dakota Attorney General Marty Jackley signed off on a letter with a bunch of other AGs urging the feds to keep their crackdown on hemp-derived products. Now the private sector is chiming in on that. And we always tell you about upheavals in penitentiaries and the awful things that accompany it. Well, in Nebraska, they have an upheaval at the penitentiary. It's not what you think. We'll find out more after Fox News.
5: Pelosi, diplomatic efforts are ongoing to reopen the Strait of Hormuz, but Iranian officials are making fresh demands.
6: Iran's Supreme National Security Council issued a statement calling on the United States to permanently end the war and compensate Iran for damages before the Strait would reopen. Iran's foreign minister says even if a deal is reached, it doesn't necessarily mean the Strait will stay open.
5: Fox's Trey Yinks.
6: President Trump told Axios on Sunday, quote, we are low-keying it. We are only semi-negotiating with them.
5: Americans head to the polls in several primaries tomorrow, including Minnesota, where Democrat socialists are on the ballot.
7: Francesca Hong is making a final push before Tuesday's Democratic primary for governor. She's faced criticism over social media posts from the past, where she called to cancel Thanksgiving, abolish ICE, and abolish prisons.
5: Fox's Alex Hogan. 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
4: WNAX News. Good morning. 644, 69 degrees. On our way to a high today. We're going to top out around 90. Chance of showers, thunderstorms overnight tonight, about 30%. Look for a low of 68. Sunshine tomorrow at 90. Then another 30% chance of rain on Tuesday night. Sunny and 87 on Wednesday. Another chance of rain on Wednesday night and on Thursday and Thursday night and Friday right into the weekend. That's part of the forecast where the temperatures get cooler, and there's more to talk about, and you'll hear about it a bit later. Once again, 69 right now at the WNAX studios. We told you last week about Attorney General Marty Jackley. He signed off on that letter with like 32 other AGs supporting a federal crackdown on hemp-derived products. And now, from the private sector, Emily's Hope is also pressing Congress to keep that federal crackdown on intoxicating hemp-derived THC products on track. Now, some lawmakers are considering delaying the law or increasing the allowable limit. The federal measure, which was approved in 2025, is scheduled to take effect on November 12th, and it closes what critics call the hemp loophole. It puts tighter restrictions on THC concentrations in hemp-based products. Emily's Hope founder and CEO Angela Kennecke says the issue is about protecting the consumers, particularly young people, from intoxicating products that are often marketed to resemble candy and other popular consumer goods. Kennecke says she's been working with Senate Majority Leader John Thune's office

0: and the South Dakota Attorney General Jackley to oppose any changes to the law before it takes effect. The advocacy organization points to concerns about the rapidly growing hemp-derived THC market, and they have questions about product sourcing, manufacturing oversight, and reports of criminal involvement within the supply chains. Emily's Hope is encouraging all South Dakotans to contact their congressional representatives and urge those lawmakers to leave the law unchanged ahead of that November implementation date. And issues in the Nebraska State Penitentiary because there's a water outage. It's affecting the whole pen. Two separate water line breaks have been the course or the source of these problems in the aging facility. The Nebraska Department of Correctional Services says the first break was discovered Thursday near the prison library. It was repaired by Friday. And then a second leak was found the same day near a housing unit. And that created some pretty serious problems. To maintain operations, prison officials had to distribute thousands of bottled waters to inmates and staff. They had to bring in portable toilets. Corrections officials say an initial shipment of 20,000 water bottles arrived Thursday. Additional supplies have been delivered as needed. According to a department spokesman, the top priority has been maintaining the safety and security of staff and inmates while the repairs are underway. They've been working to avoid disruptions to medical services, visitation, religious program, inmate recreation time, but they're still in need of replacement parts for the latest repair. They're thinking that they should get everything they need and be able to complete things by either late today or tomorrow. Recurring waterline failures are a continuing challenge at the Penn, where aging infrastructure has led to repeated maintenance issues in recent years. We've got partly cloudy skies, 69 degrees on your Monday morning. From the WNAX newsroom, I'm Tim Borman.
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0: traveling in a freighter combi on a hippie trailhead full of zombies.
1: 651 here, 570 WNAX. 69 now on our way to 90 today. A couple of hot days still coming up this week for you. You come from a land down under. Colin Hay and his touring group that he still bills as Men at Work played down in Council Bluffs, Omaha area on Saturday night. My son and I, and my friend Angie and cousin Barb, her cousin, were all at the show. We had a great time. And I would highly suggest if you have a chance to see Colin Hay, I know he still tours with Ringo Starr. Only does two Men at Work songs there. Who Can It Be Now and this one down
2: under. That's because you're with Ringo Starr.
1: Yeah, Ringo's got a couple of hits.
2: Probably more things you got to do.
1: More than likely. But yeah, it was really good show, really good band. Although he has a Yoko. His wife just walks around, dances around the stage, plays tambourine.
2: Is she like, at least on time?
1: I think so. I think she was a prestigious...
2: Musician
1: of some sort back in her native land, but now she's now she's Yoko, you know, and that's fine. She's not breaking up the band.
2: She was the official didgeridoo artist of the 1978 Dimbula.
1: She probably played
2: Special Olympics.
1: What was it? Tie Me Kangaroo Down. Maybe she played on that or something, I guess. I don't know. But really good show. Lots of really old people there. It was really fun. You know, like our demo. But I'm sorry, you know, these concerts still with Men at Work, they still draw a lot of people who have a lot of money, who enjoy these kind of things, you know.
2: I'm laughing because you're like, lots of old people there. I'm like, was this Colin Hay's version of Big Scott played the nursing homes?
1: Kind of, I don't know, in some regards, you know. But there's nothing wrong with that. People of our age and older and a little bit younger still like to hear these bands. And they're quite viable as, you know, the, I don't know if it was sold out, but it was pretty packed there on Saturday night. So I'm just saying, there's a lot of interest in that, you know. You don't have to take out a small loan or something like that to go see, you know, like Morgan Wallen. I would pay $300-$400 for that. That's insane. Finn was saying, wow, we saw three bands and it was only $63.50. That's a pretty good deal right there. I'm like, you darn right it is. So, even my son can recognize the value of a good rock show on a Saturday night.
2: There we go.
1: But yeah, it was pretty fun. We got a lot of fun things on tap for you here. We are edging closer to Minnesota Viking football. In fact, game one, the opener against Green Bay, is sold out. However, there are buses to see the Bears, the Lions, the Dolphins, the Bills. If you go to that Bills game, they're going to put Adrian Peterson in the Ring of Fame. So that'd be a kind of a cool one to go see. Indianapolis, the Washington Commanders, where Stephon Diggs is now a receiver for the Commanders. So, you know, the Minneapolis Miracle receiver will be back in Minneapolis coming up here soon. Atlanta and the Carolina Panthers. Plus, we're going to Kansas City to see the Chiefs host the Denver Broncos on the opening night of Monday Night Football. So we got a lot of things going on. Then we've got the New Orleans gig, too. There's a lot of stuff happening. So check out wedaxtrips.com. All right, 6:54, some other news items for you here. The Senate Republicans' farm bill was delivered.

0: delayed Thursday. After a 10-11 vote in the Ag Committee, Democrats blocked it over cuts to SNAP, insisting a two-year delay to cost-sharing changes. They said the bill would boost farm loans, raise ownership caps to $3.5 million, expand operating loans, and increase fertilizer price transparency. What was the big thing? She's on TV. Sorry. I just saw something there. Kind of made me want to. I'm not going to say, but you can probably guess.
1: Just let it be.
0: She's still on.
1: Will be for a while.
0: Gross.
1: It's come like on. A 40-second sell.
0: Is just, it?
1: Yeah.
0: Please. The FCC has voted to end long-standing caps on how many U.S. TV households a single company can reach. And, you know, consolidation has been such a boon for the communications industry.
1: Yeah, it's been
0: nothing but great things have happened ever since they started doing this.
1: Yep. I mean, if one person can own one station, why can't they own 12?
0: Yeah.
1: Because, you know, all 12 will just be...
2: Well, you know, and the great thing is, we'll have so many stations that each one will be its own format, and then there'll be such variety. You know, it's going to be a boon for radio. It's just going to be the greatest thing in the world.
1: Yeah. And once we have the one guy who does a good morning show, we'll just have him be nonspecific, and we'll put him on all 12.
0: Yeah. Mm-hmm. Yeah. It's been great. So anyway, in a 2-1 vote, the commission repealed the 39% ownership limit, opening the door to case-by-case approvals and potentially more media consolidation. Well, it's worked so well for so many companies that have also filed for bankruptcy, including iHeartMedia and Cumulus Media, who you could buy their stock on the stock exchange not too long ago, and now you can't because they're still in business. I don't know, you know, but I'm just saying, you know. And then they just had a recent round of layoffs again, Cumulus Media, and so did iHeart. I don't understand. Who's left, you know?
1: Us.
0: Sioux City, it's down to like one guy for iHeart, and that was like one guy ago, you know? So I'm not sure who's working there anymore. But we're working here every day to make sure that you're entertained and informed or something like that. We're going to take a quick break. Tim's going to have news after Fox News here at the top of the hour. And much more. Oh, some

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4: 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The Ford F-150. It doesn't just raise the bar, it is the bar. It's 7 o'clock.
5: We're only semi-negotiating with Iran. I'm Dave Anthony, Fox News. That's what President Trump tells Axios, that he's taking a low-key approach as talks continue to get shipping flowing fully through the Strait of Hormuz after all of Iran's attacks on ships.
6: The Iranian government issued a new list of demands for the United States. Tehran says free passage won't be reinstated until the U.S. corrects its behavior. It wants the blockade of Iranian ports lifted, the American military withdrawn, and compensation for war damage. Meanwhile, Israel's prime ministers rejected a 15-point Board of Peace plan for Gaza. Benjamin Netanyahu says his troops won't withdraw until Hamas is completely disarmed.
5: That's Fox's Jonathan Savage. Oil prices are up more than 1%, but they've dropped big last week when President Trump had paused U.S. bombing again. So analyst Trevely Lundberg tells Fox gas will get cheaper.
7: Because oil prices are way down, and so are the prices that retailers pay for their fuel. They're going to share those price cuts with us.
5: AAA's national average for regular down 9 cents since last Monday to $4 per gallon. That's still a buck more than before the Iran conflict. Ukraine keeps blowing up Russian oil refineries. The latest drone attack left at least 13 people dead, 75 wounded, according to Russian officials, as Ukraine keeps taking the war into Russia with attacks causing fuel shortages there. A New York boat captain's in federal custody, charged with reckless endangerment after his charter boat trip near the Statue of Liberty in the harbor turned into a nightmare when the boat capsized.
8: The 21-foot motorboat reportedly could only seat 10 people, but a total of 14 were on board at the time. That includes a 27-year-old mother from Queens and her 5-month-old infant, who were pronounced dead at a local hospital after being pulled from the water by first responders. The child's father was reportedly also on board but survived the accident.
5: Fox's Nate Foy, the Coast Guard's investigating if it was an illegal charter boat trip. 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
5: Candidates in 4 states will make a final pitch today before the primary voting tomorrow in Connecticut and Vermont, Minnesota and Wisconsin, after primaries last week in Michigan set up a very closely watched Senate race.

0: Republican Mike Rogers and Democrat Abdul El-Sayed are set to face off in the general election. Indiana Republican Jim Banks calls El-Sayed
1: the most extreme socialist-leaning Democrat candidate in America.
0: El-Sayed says he is not a socialist. Rogers wants to be the first Republican Michigan senator since 2001. But Connecticut Democrat Chris Murphy called him
2: a candidate who is pro-corporate, who is pro-Trump, who is pro-war.
0: Both senators were on NBC's Meet the Press. Keeping the Michigan seat is considered important in Democrats' attempt to flip the Senate majority. Grinnell Scott, Fox News.
3: At the movies, Spider-Man keeps weaving a record web.
4: Spider-Man Brand New Day swung to $144.5 million domestically in its second weekend.
5: I am totally out of control. I gotta fix whatever this is right now.
4: No movie's ever racked up a higher total faster, and it puts the Sony Marvel release on track to be among the biggest blockbusters ever after grabbing $1.67 billion worldwide in just 10 days. This Spider-Man has already passed Toy Story 5 to become the year's biggest movie. Meantime, Christopher Nolan's The Odyssey is having an epic run of its own, crossing $1 billion worldwide. Carmen Roberts, Fox News.
3: On Wall Street, stock futures are mixed before this week's trading. Down for the Dow, up for the NASDAQ. After gains Friday, they lifted the S&P 500 to a record high close. Tonight, somebody could turn a $2 investment into a $905 million fortune. That's the Powerball jackpot. I'm Dave Anthony. This is Fox News.
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7: And good morning. 5 minutes after 7, Monday morning, 69. We've got some cloud cover out there as the sun is coming up. It's hazy. It's cloudy. It's overcast. As far as today goes, the cloud cover should be going away. It should be partly sunny through the bulk of the day. Expecting a high at some point this afternoon that should get up to around 90. Chance of showers, maybe a thunderstorm overnight. Tonight, 68 the low. The chance of precip, 30%. Tomorrow, sunshine, 90. Again, a 30% chance of rain overnight. Sunny and 87 Wednesday. And then we hit a period of time, according to the National Weather Service, where the odds of rain are pretty good. 70% Wednesday night, 50-50 shot all day Thursday, 40% possibility on Friday, still a 1 in 3 chance on Saturday, with highs going to be in the 70s across that period of time. We'll keep an eye on that, let you know if it changes, but right now it's looking like we should see some moisture. 106 was the record high on this date. That was set in 1947. 43, the record low in 1985. 85, the high yesterday here at the station. 66. Was our recorded low. Current temperatures around the region this morning, up in Fargo, 54, 52 in Jamestown. Twin Cities are at 65, it's 58 in Fergus Falls. Des Moines at 74, it's 70 in Cherokee, 71 in Sioux City. Lincoln reports 74. Ainsworth checks in with 71. And then across South Dakota, starting on the west side, we've got 67 in Rapid City, 65 in Pierre. It's 57 in Aberdeen, 63 in Brookings, 68 in the old hometown of Corsica, 69. Here at the WNAX studios, and where the news is brought to you by Total Auctions and Real Estate there in Sioux Falls, it's 66. What's Total Auctions and Real Estate, you ask? I'm glad you asked. They're the folks who remind you the best investment on the earth is the earth. They'll tell you how to buy it, how to sell it, and they'll talk to you about it at Total Auctions and Real Estate in Sioux Falls. Iowa Republican gubernatorial candidate Zach Lane is on the campaign trail. He brought it to Sibley, Iowa late last week, telling voters he believes momentum is building behind his agenda, which is Iowa First. Now, he spoke to a crowd of about 75 at a coffee house, and he said more voters are embracing his message as the race against Democratic candidate and state auditor Rob Sand takes a better shape. Lane told supporters he's the candidate best positioned to address challenges that face both rural and urban Iowa.
8: A lot of this is a factor of people getting to know me. And as they do, just like in the primary, they start to come to our side because they realize our message is an Iowa First message. I'm not a politician. I've never been a politician. Rob's been there for 20 years in government bureaucrat positions or elected office.
7: Now, Lane says his campaign is focused on reviving rural communities, keeping young people in the state, improving health outcomes, and restoring Iowa's public education system to the top tier nationally. Despite the message, a recent Emerson College and NextStar

0: Media poll shows that Sand holds an advantage in the governor's race. The survey was 700 likely Iowa voters, and it found Sand leading Lane by 5 percentage points, with 7% of respondents still undecided. Lane pointed to the results, though, as a sign of progress, noting that the poll released shortly after the primary showed him trailing by 9 points. He says the latest numbers indicate his campaign is gaining ground. Zebra mussels. We've talked about them before. They are a major headache in the river system in South Dakota, especially at Gavin's Point Dam. Officials say the invasive species has become that location's biggest maintenance challenge. Eric Johnson is the maintenance and operations manager and assistant power plant superintendent. And he says the mussels, they're a major issue.
1: Zebra mussel is the toughest thing right now. It's the biggest problem we have here at the powerhouse and has been for 10 years. Anything that used raw water out of the reservoir, it started to clog up those systems. So a lot of unexpected shutdowns, a lot of lost generation.
0: Now, the extent of the problem was highlighted during recent maintenance work on intake gates that draw water from Lewis and Clark. A clean gate weighs about 88,000 pounds. Three gates that they recently removed, the crews took out to clean, averaged 113,000 pounds. That means that workers had to scrape away roughly 25,000 pounds of zebra mussels and debris from each of those gates. Johnson says the buildup requires countless labor hours and ongoing maintenance to keep equipment operating properly, and the problem is not limited to just Gavin's Point.
1: It really made an impact. A lot of man hours to have to clean these systems out, keep everything going. It's spread all the way, I believe, up to Big Bend at this point. That's where we know they're at, and they're in a lot of different reservoirs across the country. It also impacts a lot of the systems that draw in Yankton here and all up and down the Missouri River that draw their water for cooling or water treatment or anything like that off the river. So even potable water.
0: Now, officials say the invasive species is often spread by boats moving from one body of water to another. That's why boaters are urged to thoroughly clean their boats, their trailers, their live wells, and their equipment before they launch elsewhere. Johnson says preventing the spread of mussels remains the most effective tool in reducing the costly battle that's now being fought at Gavin's Point Dam. And if you were on a highway at all this weekend, you saw the traffic. The Sturgis Motorcycle Rally is officially underway. The South Dakota Department of Public Safety has released the Saturday statistics from the event as it kicked off. And this covers the 24-hour period between Saturday and Sunday mornings. The number of citations issued so far, 260. Warnings, 713. Those numbers are 8 and 121 more, respectively, when compared to last year on the same days. 21 DUI arrests have been tallied. An additional 32 misdemeanor drug arrests and 14 felony drug arrests have been made. Those numbers are nearly identical to last year. And the number of non-injury accidents sits at 4, the same as 2025. Injury accidents, though, there have been 7 of those and 1 fatal. Those numbers are each down 50% compared to 2025. The one fatal crash occurred on Saturday afternoon near mile marker 35 on U.S. Highway 85. A Harley-Davidson motorcycle in 2003, driven by a 72-year-old man, was traveling north when the driver braked while approaching a turning motorcycle in front of him. He lost control of the vehicle, separated from the motorcycle. He was transported to a local hospital in Spearfish and later died as a result of the injuries sustained. Partly cloudy skies, 69 degrees, Monday morning. From the WNAX newsroom at 12 minutes after, I'm Tim Borman.
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1: I'm Nicole Murray with Your Money Now. Oil prices are higher this morning amid uncertainty over a U.S.-Iran Strait of Hormuz deal. West Texas Intermediate up to $79 a barrel, Brent at $84. Boeing said it will build long-range guided bomb kits for the U.S. Navy at its St. Charles facility in Missouri after recently landing a $75 million contract. The award is the first production contract for the Joint Direct Attack Munition long-range program, following a nearly $100 million investment by Boeing into the project. As consumers look for ways to strengthen their financial footing, a new trend is gaining steam on social media. And for once, it does not involve buying anything. CNBC reports that it's called money maxing, which promotes better financial habits such as cutting expenses, redeeming rewards points, and earning interest on savings. Futures are mixed, with all eyes watching for developments in the Middle East. On Friday, the Dow gained 151, the NASDAQ up 342. That's Your Money Now.
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0: Our cash cattle market last week finishes out just a little bit stronger. I'm Keith Weinberg with your Farm News Update. Last week, we seen cash cattle prices essentially from 233 to a few at 238. Greg Hansen is with Hansen Agri Commodities based out of Walnut Grove, Minnesota.
1: Yeah, I've heard 35 to 36. I've heard as high as 37.5. And that's kind of in the ballpark of what we were kind of anticipating we would probably see. So, I mean, the cash is where we want to be.
0: Mm-hmm.
1: That's a better number than what we were getting last week. But, you know, look at the futures. We've had a pretty good run. Energy prices are up. Stock market prices are down. Maybe this is just a little bit of profit taking here going on.
0: A little bit of correction or something like that. They call it too.
1: That's kind of what it feels like. It was probably due for a little correction. We kind of broke through some resistance a day or so ago. Maybe we're going to go and retest that, see if that'll hold us support. It still feels like we've got more to do on the livestock to the higher side as we go forward here. But I'm just going to write this off to a little profit taking.
0: Looking over the cash hog market, we did see that market over $102 just a few days ago. Right now, ranging essentially from $97 to $99. Even the pork cutout slipped under that $100 level.
1: Yeah, so it feels like that August wants to work its way up towards where that cash is. The deferreds have been struggling a little more, but today just feels like a risk off day.
0: And as we look at the grain markets, last week we had some good splash sales both on soybeans and corn, but all in all, it just feels like a weather market.
1: We did, but it really feels like corn's got blinders on. It's more about weather. It feels like the forecast a little cooler, a little bit of rain out there as we go forward. So it really feels like we're trading that. Wheat is struggling here today. I think we're seeing some harvest pressure. Kansas City finally got September below that $7 number, so I think we're seeing a little pressure there. So maybe a little gut check time on Kansas City wheat. Does it want to stay?
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1: 7:23 here at 570 WNAX. She dances, oh brother. Monday, back at it here. Oh, good news, Tim. Good news, Tim.
2: What do we got?
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1: There's a brand new song with Coe Wetzel and Ella Langley.
4: Well, thank goodness. Ella Langley does not get near enough exposure.
1: Yep. I think somehow Morgan Wallen and Hardy are on it, too. But I'm not sure. But it just popped up on my little Spotify ad here. Jaded, Coe Wetzel with Ella Langley out now. Can't wait to hear that one. Wonder if it involves liquor. It is Monday, if I already haven't mentioned that. Let me mention it again. It's somebody's got a case of the Mondays or something like that. Weather-wise, partly sunny, 90 today. 30% chance of showers and thunderstorms. We're in Category 2 of the severe weather possibilities. So that means a slight chance. So be mindful of that tonight. Sunny, 90 tomorrow, 87 Wednesday. Then we start to cool off. Thursday, 50% chance of showers and thunderstorms early. Cloudy, 76. 40% chance of showers Friday, 73. Saturday, 30% chance of showers, 75. Sunday, mostly cloudy, 75. And that's fine. I like the 70s. 70s are good. 70s and 80s are fine. It's just when you get in the... Well, 30s and 40s are still okay in the grand scheme. It's this... 20s and 10s and zeros that I'm not a big fan of, but it's coming. You maybe feel it in the air. You didn't feel it yesterday. Yesterday was pretty muggy, wasn't it?
4: It was, yeah. When I was outside, it was like, okay, it's close.
1: Yeah. But it's a little thing we call summer. Lots of things going on. Dakota Fest next week in Mitchell. You'll want to be a part of that. We'll be a part of it. We'll be there with the truck. We'll have all kinds of opportunities for you to sign up and win it. I think everybody picking a day to go over there? Because I picked Tuesday.
4: No, you got your Tuesday. I don't know what people are picking. Okay. They asked me what I wanted, and I'm like, everyone else thinks they have to go, so I'm just going to let everyone go, and then I'll see if there's an opening.
1: They asked you what you wanted? That's got to be a first. Nice for you.
4: Yeah, but they know they can ask because I don't go.
1: Yeah.
4: Because everyone here thinks they have to go.
1: Well, you should go. Well, I was told I needed to go. And I'm happy
4: and
1: to.
4: You do.
1: I'm happy to.
4: You need to go. Chloe needs to go to get the social media mm-hmm. stuff. And that's fine.
1: I'm just there to look pretty and eat ice cream and those steak sandwiches. So, that's what I do. And I greet the people. I'm happy to greet the people. If you've wanted to meet me, come next Tuesday. That would be the 18th. The boy's first day of school. So he's going to have to go home. He's got to walk to school. By the way, did I mention what a mess Harrisburg is right now?
4: You mentioned it in passing once, like a week or week and a half ago.
1: They've been working on Willow Avenue, which is the street right in front of the high school. And it ain't going to be done before the school starts. And I understand it's a major project. They're going from 2 to 4 lanes for a length of it. But there's going to be like one way into the school and one way out. And the crop of freshmen I've heard is a pretty big crop that are, the freshmen that are coming over there are going to be sophomores. So there's going to be a lot more kids with cars that don't know how to drive them quite yet. So Finn has been relegated to not taking his new car to school. He will be walking.
4: So there.
1: He'll be walking.
4: Here, son, have a car. Now walk to school.
1: Yeah, now walk. And watch Dad drive it to work every day. Put more miles on it. Sorry, Finny. Sorry, Finny. We're Kona's getting a little bit of a rest. So, but it's a mess over there. So he's going to walk. He just has to find out which door he can get into because there's back entrances, there's front entrances. We just, we want him to be able to get into the school on time. So
4: that does help.
1: Yeah, it does help a little bit. But
4: I know I was shocked when we lived in a larger city and it was like there are entrances that your children can go into school and
1: right.
4: there are entrances where they cannot.
1: Yeah.
4: It was like, okay.
1: And now they switch some of those entrances, I guess, in the back for teachers only. The teachers can go into them, but the students can't. So I don't know. We'll see. But that starts next week. That's next Tuesday. Next Tuesday, right after the show, I'm going to go up to Mitchell, and I'm going to hang out there, and I'm going to talk to the people. And

0: and meet the people.
1: Because Big Scott is a man of the people.
2: I am a man of the people.
1: He's a man of the people.
2: Yep.
0: So
1: I'm here with my people.
0: I'll be sitting there eating ice cream shakes and eating steak sandwiches, too.
1: I am Big Scott. Present me with food because I am with my people.
0: We need to get things set up for the Coney Island, too. I promised Finn, oh, yeah, we'll do that before school starts. Well, that ain't happening. No. But at some point, we'll get over there. And we want to salute our friends over at the Milwaukee Wiener House. Thank you for having us again. We're going to go down there just to eat sometime again because it was really good.
1: And it's entirely possible that, you know, I'm not talking, telling tales out of school here, but it's entirely possible that if we come and do the Coney Island, when we're done, we may just have to swing by Milwaukee Wiener House and have a side-by-side comparison.
0: Yes. Yes, we might.
1: Before we hit the Palmer Candy Company.
0: If we're not completely full. But, yeah, I'm very excited. And we're looking to do more. It's just we're in the midst of a lot of things happening in the summer, trying to get things put together. And, you know, maybe in the fall, we're going to get to your town with your hot dogs or your onion rings or your burgers or whatever.
1: It just right now there is, as dumb as it sounds.
0: We got a lot of balls in the air.
1: We sit around and we talk. And you think, wow, they got a really good life. They sit around and they talk.
0: Yep.
1: We got a lot of stuff going on when we're not talking.
0: Yeah, there's quite a few things.
1: And I'm not talking about drinking coffee and complaining about having to talk.
0: No, no. I mean, there's some of that, yes, but not all of it. So, but be on the lookout for that very soon here. Are you ready for a Did You Know? Here we go. Did you know? You look at that periodic table. I remember salt is Na, which makes no sense.
1: And gold is Au.
0: Au, that makes no sense either. What about helium? Helium makes
1: H-E.
0: Sense. He. That makes sense. But did you know there are only two letters that don't appear on the periodic table out of the 26 letters? Can you guess what the two are?
1: Q? No, I don't think so.
3: That's right.
1: Oh, it is Q.
0: That's one of them. What's the other one?
1: Then I'm going to go with, I'm going to pull out Scrabble and say Z. I didn't think so. No, zinc.
0: Oh, yep. Okay. Yeah.
1: I don't know. What?
0: I'll give you one more guess. It's part of my name. It's one of the letters in my proper name.
1: J.
3: That's right.
1: There we go. Did you know that there is an element on the periodic table named after a scientist from the University of South Dakota?
0: The Laurentium?
1: Laurentium.
0: E.O. Lawrence?
1: That's right.
0: Because there's the E.O. Lawrence building over there. He's from Canton.
1: Yeah.
0: Yeah, I knew that because I lived in Canton, and that's about all we got.
1: Yeah, but yeah, come on now. I mean, when you are a scientist to the point that they name an element on the periodic table after you, I think that's worthy of, you know, puffing out the chest and bragging about
0: it. It was also in Oppenheimer that E.L. Lawrence was
1: in
0: the
1: movie. Yes, he
0: was. Oppenheimer. I mean, we don't have Cheryl Ladd or anything like Huron or, you know, Daisy Duke like Faith does.
1: Or Mary Hart.
0: Yeah, she's a celebrity that reported on celebrities. She's not a celebrity, really. I mean, nothing of her own merit. I mean,
1: we don't have Adam Vinatieri.
0: Yeah, he was inducted into the Hall of Fame over the weekend, wasn't he?
1: Yeah, he was. And, you know, that was fine. I watched the Drew Brees speech.
0: Yeah.
1: Which was a really good speech.
0: Yeah.
1: Okay, it was very New Orleans-centric, but it was a really good speech.
0: Yeah. Well, a friend of the show, Dave Borderwick, was up there taking pictures.
1: He was?
0: Yeah, he was out in Canton. My friend Brad, one of my best friends, who lives in Minneapolis, he was in Canton, Ohio. Because he works for a company called Smith & Nephew. They do replacement knees and hips and things like that. So, you know, all these retired athletes who need new hips and knees are, you know, a good audience to have. But, yeah, I think John Randall got in this year. It was a good year to go if you could go, you know. But and then I guess the Hall of Fame game went down to it was a walk-off there. I think Carolina ended up winning it. It was a pretty good game, too. So, all in all, a really good year for the Football Hall of Fame. But yeah, congratulations to all the inductees. Very worthy. As much as I hated the Patriots and, you know, Vinatieri, he's still pretty amazing on the stuff that he was able to do. How many Super Bowls? At least a couple that he was responsible for winning.

0: Yeah.
1: Yeah. So congratulations to him and everybody else that was inducted. All right. 7:33. I was going to mention something else, but I must have forgot what it was. So I guess we bring on the news. Bring on the news or something. It's Monday. I tell you what, I went down to Omaha and I didn't take the CPAP. I'm like, you know, I found a pretty good concoction that makes me go to sleep for an extended period. I'm going to do it without the CPAP. So it's just a sip of NyQuil and a little bit of the little gummy that I take, the sleep gummy. And you mix those two. Hey, you're out. You're out. And I slept for about 3 or 4 hours at the hotel in Council Bluffs.
0: Oh, my God.
1: And then at the top of the hour, it was like Fox News came on, and I had to go pee. Every top of the hour for like 5 hours, which was weird. That's and I wasn't drinking anything. I'm like, where's all this urine coming from?
0: You know? Don't try this at home, but better sleep through chemistry.
1: Yeah, pretty much.
0: Big Scott Ellen.
1: And they also have the NyQuil now where it's just the sleep element, where you don't get the the cold elements. But I had a little bit of a cold, so I've been using that just a little tug off of the bottle and then a little bit of the gummy. And with the CPAP on, boy, that really worked well. And last night I got about 5 hours of sleep, and 5 hours of CPAP sleep as compared to 8 hours non-CPAP sleep is so much better. So much better. You get the deep sleep, and then you don't have to get up to pee like 5 times. Powerball jackpot tonight. That could make you pee your pants. $905 million if you win it. For tonight's drawing, after no ticket matched all 6 winning numbers on Saturday. So I think that one's only still $2. The other one's, oh, hold on, I'm going to see.
0: Wow.
1: Yeah, you could hear, I turned the mic off. You could still
0: I turned
1: hear
0: my headphones down because I saw it coming.
1: Yeah. But Powerball's still $2. I'm sure that'll go up at some point because they look at Mega Millions, which is now $5 for a ticket. But $2 could score you $905 million for the drawing tonight. Daktronics of Brookings reportedly linked. This is such a complicated story. I had to watch like a 15-minute video explaining what is going on. Evidently, Daktronics and Brookings has been swept up in the NBA investigation into Clipper star Kawhi Leonard. Now, why? Why would they be? It appears that Kawhi Leonard has been supplementing his salary with endorsements. And I'm not sure how that affects the salary cap, if it's beyond the salary cap. I always thought endorsements were, that's fine. You get paid to endorse things. And evidently he is a paid endorser for Daktronics, but he doesn't have to do any endorsing. I don't know. This story is so weird. It was exposed by journalist Pablo Torre. He's been on Pardon the Interruption a few times. He's he's got his own podcast, and I kind of think it's much ado about nothing. I don't know. I don't know if it's violating any NBA rules or anything that's going on, but I just heard Daktronics in the midst of this, and I'm like, well, what's going on there? So
0: yeah, I saw the headline. I did not delve further because I know that,
1: it's too complicated. It really is.
0: Well, I figure you and Crawford are more you guys always are mm-hmm. kicking off on the sports stuff, and I'm like just following along because
1: yeah.
0: I pay attention to too many other things.
1: I like to see things, summed up in like a paragraph in 10 to 15 seconds, and this one's hard to do. So I'm not sure if anybody's in violation. I'm not sure what's going on. I'm not sure how much money Daktronics laid out for this. But, they're a good company, and, they've done amazing work. So, I don't know. We'll see. We'll see. It's, a rich guy getting more money. That doesn't seem to be a crime in this world nowadays. So.
0: Right. Okay.
1: So we'll see what develops with that. The U.S. has suspended all government operations in Michoacan, Mexico, and I'm sure I mispronounced that, citing a threat to U.S. interests, including halting avocado inspections required for exports. Officials say the pause aims to protect workers after arrests tied to an extortion in the region where

0: there's a bunch of cartels operating. So, other news for you here this morning. ICE says all field officers will be equipped with body cameras by the end of August. But that's if they release the footage. You know, they'll have the footage. Whether they release it or not is still up for grabs. South Dakota Attorney General Marty Jackley joining 14 states, urging Congress to pass the Safe Access to Cash Act, which would update federal laws so crimes targeting offsite ATMs can be prosecuted as federal offenses. So evidently, they don't have the power to, you know, like if you robbed an ATM, you couldn't do it as a federal offense. Because federal offenses, if you get convicted, you don't get parole, do you?
1: No, there is no parole in federal prison.
0: Yeah, so that might carry a little more heft, I guess. Lake Mead out there by Las Vegas has hit a new record low on Thursday, dropping to 1,040.

0: real estate sold for the best price. Zomer Auctions, Rock Valley, Iowa. The South Dakota Arts Council awarded community grants for fiscal year 2027. Vermilion got 8 grants totaling over $86,000.
1: Yeah, they cleaned up.
0: Including $40,000 for the National Music Museum and $15,000 for the Vermilion Cultural Association. Hey, you guys need to hire a good cultural act like Two Drunk to Fish over there sometime. In Yankton, the Yankton Area Arts Association got $9,500 to support programs and public events and Two Drunk to Fish shows. Yeah, it says that right here. So if you'd like to hire us, please, you can call me here at the radio station. We'll get something set up. Right now, it's 70 here in Yankton on our way to 90 today. But the back half of the week, especially Thursday, Friday, and Saturday, mid-70s as we cool off with some more rain chances. There's a chance of thunderstorms tonight. We're in Category 2 of the severe ranking, so there is a slight chance of severe weather tonight. So be aware of that. I'm sure Colin will remind you over the midday portion of today's show. All right, stick around. A lot more coming up here on this Monday edition of the Early Morning Get-Together, 570 WNAX.
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4: It is 7:44, right now 70 here in Yankton. Nice day on tap. Still a little warm out there. It's still a little humid. By the way, we ate at a Village Inn, Pancake House.
5: Oh, yeah, I haven't seen one of those in a long time.
4: It's good stuff, but they didn't have any air conditioning yesterday. I didn't feel like trying to find another place, so we just kind of suffered through it. But that was in Council Bluffs, and it's like, there are a lot of places with some bad air conditioning this year, present company included, so.
5: Yeah, but we have some wonderful little white units with big black ductworks sucking into the ceiling. That
4: was another thing sleeping the other night. We stayed at the Hilton downtown, and it was so well air conditioned that it was like the driest conditions I've dealt with. So I like woke up in the morning and everything was like caked onto my face. I'm like, what happened here? But the air conditioning worked quite well, I have to say. So almost too well. Anyway, it's 7:45. Tim's got the news. What's going on this morning?
5: We got a ruling in Nebraska from the former Democratic candidate who lost the primary trying to get on the ballot after the current Democratic candidate dropped out of the race for U.S. Senate. We'll tell you about that. And 24 hospitals across the state of South Dakota have earned some national recognition. We'll tell you about that after we check in with Fox News.
6: News. I'm CJ Papa. President Trump telling Axios we are low-king it, choosing economic power over military might for now. Fox's Trey Yanks has more from Tel Aviv.
7: The Wall Street Journal reports for weeks President Trump has been laying the groundwork to declare victory in the Iran war should Tehran fully reopen the Strait of Hormuz, even floating the idea privately to senior aides that he's willing to walk away without a nuclear deal, U.S. officials said.
6: A Ukrainian drone attack today deep inside Russia.
8: The head of the Tatarstan region says a massive drone attack from Ukraine targeted industrial and civilian facilities in Nizhnekamsk, that city's home to oil refineries and a petrochemical plant.
6: Fox's Jonathan Savage, at least 13 are dead, including a child, 75 wounded. Feeling lucky, the Powerball tonight, the jackpot, $905 million. 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
5: WNAX News. Good morning, 7:46, 69, partly cloudy. That's the way it looks right now. As for later in the day, partly sunny, probably around 87, 88 for a possible high today. Chance of showers overnight tonight, 30% odds. Look for a low of 68. Tomorrow, sunshine and 90. Partly sunny and 87 on Wednesday. And we're going to be looking at a chance of precip every night, starting tonight, tomorrow night, Wednesday night, into the remainder of the week. We'll have a more complete look at your weather coming up in just a bit. Again, right now, 69 at your WNAX studios. A Lancaster County judge has ruled against an Omaha pastor who is seeking a path back onto the U.S. Senate ballot in November. Judge Lori Moret, late last week, denied William Forbes' request for a temporary injunction that would have forced the Nebraska Democratic Party to select a replacement nominee after their candidate, Cindy Burbank, withdrew from the race. Now, Forbes is a pastor in Omaha. He lost the Democratic primary to Burbank earlier this year. One of his campaign positions was that Burbank was not really in it to win the race. She was in it to just get the votes and then would drop out and clear the path for Dan Osborne running as an independent. Burbank said she won't do that. Burbank has dropped out of the race, and now, she did that before the deadline. And that is where Forbes brought about his suit, arguing that party leaders should be required to fill the vacancy ahead of the September 1st filing deadline. Now, the judge sided with the party, finding that their governing rules do not require them to name a new Senate candidate. The Democrats now are under no legal obligation to fill the vacancy. The decision of whether or not they will field a candidate is totally up to party leaders before that September 1st deadline. And 24 hospitals in South Dakota have earned national recognition from the American Heart Association for their efforts.

0: to improve care for patients who are suffering from heart disease and stroke. They were honored through the American Heart Association's Get With The Guidelines Quality Improvement Program. It helps medical centers follow the latest evidence-based treatment standards for cardiovascular disease, stroke, and other life-threatening conditions. More than 3,000 hospitals nationwide participate in the program. According to the Heart Association, heart disease is still the nation's leading cause of death. Stroke is the fourth. Association officials say hospitals participating in the program have been linked to better patient outcomes, lower mortality rates, and fewer hospital readmissions. Among some of the facilities receiving recognition, Avira Sacred Heart here in Yankton, Avira Queen of Peace in Mitchell, Sanford facilities in Canton, Chamberlain, Vermilion, Tyndall, Winter, Monument Health Hospitals in Rapid City, Sturgis, Custer, and Lee Deadwood. The Heart Association says the program has helped hospitals improve care for millions of patients over the past two decades. Partly cloudy skies, 69 degrees, Monday morning. From the WNAX newsroom at 7:49, I'm Tim Borman.
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6: 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We still have room on our getaway to San Francisco in early September. Or perhaps you would rather go to Niagara Falls. And don't take your eyes off our fall foliage trips. 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The first one to New England, and the other one takes us to Georgia and the Carolinas.
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8: Yeah. 753 here. 570 WNEX out of Minneapolis, the replacements this morning. Nothing like rocking on a Monday, is there, right?
9: Except for rocking on Tuesday.
8: Yeah, we'll do that tomorrow, too.
9: Or Wednesday.
8: We'll have Keith doing the markets for you here live at 55. More of the early morning get-together after about 8:15 or so. News from Fox, news from Tim, and all the other stuff you know and love right here. We'll make Ray for some Wooster and then be back for more here. 570 WNEX.
10: Well, good Monday morning, everybody. As we continue to march through the summer days, all that entails, the program's Vera Report, sponsors of Vera Health, of course, your rural health care system has been for quite some time. Oh, before the topic of the day, which is cancer care in our rural communities, remember, if you can buy it where you live, that's a place to shop. Everybody benefits. Okay, the folks who make Avera go believe that everybody within the 72,000 square mile footprint deserve top quality cancer care. Makes sense because Avera's broad expertise in rural care is a national leader in multiple areas.

0: areas, including care delivery models, virtual care, emergency services, oncology, and more. A VeraCare delivery model ensures that patients receive the same standard evidence-based care protocols at all six Avera Cancer Institute regional centers, as well as outreach sites supported by integrated technology and telemedicine. Avera's oncology program has been in place since 1989. In fact, to support this growing program, Avera constructed a five-story, 260,000-square-foot, state-of-the-art home for its cancer programs in 2010. They followed that investment with similar right-sized cancer centers in Aberdeen, Mitchell, Pierre, Marshall, Minnesota, and in Yankton. Avera is renovating the surgical hospital as a new home for comprehensive oncology services, all in one location. I'll continue the Avera Rural Health discussion in the morning, but for now, you guys have yourself a good day.
1: 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Good morning, everyone. Keith Weinberg here this morning. This morning, market update being brought to us by the Steffes Group and by John Deere. Well, live cattle futures already had higher cash prices factored in as we finished out last week. Of course, that resulting in a mixed close on Friday, while feeder cattle closed with some solid gains. So again, we've seen some two-sided trade. Closing out Friday, the Friday afternoon into Saturday, we've seen a few cash cattle sales, 235 up to 237. And on the hog side of things, they were mixed as traders were more optimistic about things going on, but remained very cautious over the nearby contracts. On the cash hog front, a little bit lower on the day, anywhere from 50 cents to 65 cents. Iowa, Minnesota at $97.81 and nationally at $97.67. Going back to the box beef cutout values, choice was up 50 cents on the day, $3.64.36, select up $2.60 at $3.52.37. And pork cutouts were higher as well, $2.24, the national and the Omaha carcass values at $101.50. We are looking for both the cattle futures as well as hog futures today to be a little bit higher. I guess we'll officially see what happens here at 8:30. Overnight trade, December corn up 3 cents at 4.65. March up 2.5 at 4.80. November soybeans up 5.75, 11.82. March up 7.75 at 12.06. And the wheat trade in Chicago, December up 10 cents at 6.68. That is your Markets Live.
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6: She wants to go from appointed senator to elected senator. I'm Dave Anthony, Fox News.
7: I want to, you know, focus on the struggles of the South Carolina families because, like them, I feel those same struggles.
6: Senator Darlene Graham is one of 10 Republicans running in tomorrow's special primary to replace her late brother Lindsey Graham as the GOP Senate nominee in South Carolina. Congressman Russell Fry and Ralph Norman among them. Graham has a Trump endorsement. She also tells Fox she stands with the president on Iran.
7: We have to protect our nation. I realize that the price of gas is a little high right now, but I think President Trump is going to get us through this, and the price of gas will eventually come down.
6: Iran is making new demands before allowing shipping to flow fully through the Strait of Hormuz, wanting American forces to leave the region and the U.S. to compensate Iran for all the bombing damage. President Trump tells Axios, we're only semi-negotiating at this point.
8: The Wall Street Journal reports for weeks President Trump has been laying the groundwork to declare victory in the Iran war should Tehran fully reopen the Strait of Hormuz, even floating the idea privately to senior aides that he's willing to walk away without a nuclear deal.
6: That's Fox's Trey Yingston, Tel Aviv. As Ukraine keeps taking the war deep inside Russia, targeting oil refineries, officials say there a drone attack today has killed at least 13 people, wounded 75.
9: Ukraine has battered Russian oil facilities on a near daily basis in recent months. The campaign's eaten into refining capacity and unsettled the Russian public. Ukrainian President Volodymyr Zelensky says it's to force Russian leader Vladimir Putin to the negotiating table. Russia has also regularly hit Ukraine with missiles, glide bombs and drones, causing thousands of civilian casualties.
6: Fox's Jonathan Savage, an accused Irish drug cartel leader, is back in Ireland. Daniel Kinahan returned last night in handcuffs, sent to court in Dublin, then jailed after being extradited from Dubai, where Kinahan was arrested in April facing charges. He ran a drug smuggling and money laundering organization that stretched from Europe to the U.S. America's listening to Fox News.
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6: Democrats have made immigration enforcement and ICE raids a November election campaign issue. And now congressional Democrats have a new focus in their fight against the Trump deportation agenda.
13: A letter signed by more than 60 Democratic lawmakers has been sent to the Department of Homeland Security, the Defense Department, and Veterans Affairs, saying that they're looking into whether DHS and the

0: The Pentagon are coordinating to deport military service members and their families. A report from the Associated Press found that more than 50 active duty troops' spouses and parents have been detained by immigration authorities. The AP says the Trump administration has rolled back protections for military families, and some say service members have been forced to take leave or delay deployment to care for their children after their spouses were detained. DHS told the AP, quote, U.S. military service does not automatically grant lawful immigration status. The Pentagon declined to comment. Tanya J. Powers, Fox News.
1: President Trump keeps railing about the Washington, D.C. reflecting pool he continues to insist was vandalized after he got a contractor to upgrade that pool.
2: The president was outraged when Jeanine Pirro, the U.S. attorney for the District of Columbia, dropped charges against David Hearn. Hearn was accused of vandalizing the reflecting pool, but Pirro's office said the pool was damaged by shoddy work done by contractors, not Hearn. President Trump is pushing Pirro to reinstate the charges, posting on Truth Social, a National Park Service career employee, a highly credible witness, saw David Hearn act blue in broad daylight vandalize the reflecting pool. The president also said there was a contractor error, but it was very small. By the way, ActBlue is a Democratic political action committee. Jill Nato, Fox News.
1: On Wall Street, we're seeing Dow futures down a bit. NASDAQ futures are also now lower before this week's trading that could be affected by the latest inflation reports that come Wednesday and Thursday. I'm Dave Anthony, and this is Fox News.
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4: Good morning, 8:05, Monday morning, 70 outside, sun starting to peek through. Still partly cloudy. We're going to see more sunshine as the day goes on, though. Expected high today, 90. Overnight tonight, clouds moving back in. 1 in 3 chance of precipitation overnight, 68 the low. Sunshine and 90 tomorrow. Another 1 in 3 chance of showers overnight Tuesday night. Then partly sunny and 87 on Wednesday, with up to a 70% chance of rain Wednesday night, turning into a 50-50 shot of rain all day on Thursday. And still a pretty good shot of rain expected Thursday night, Friday, even Saturday a little bit. We'll keep an eye on that, let you know if it changes. South Dakota Senator Mike Rounds is calling for the United States Postal Service to lose all executive perks until mail service improves in the state and other rural areas. Now, he was speaking on the Senate floor last week, and he said the Postal Service Inspector General has found evidence from local post offices that suggests that the agency is trying to hide the real scope of the delivery problems they're experiencing.
5: The OIG reiterated to my team and to me that they had to do this investigation clandestinely. If Postal Service leaders caught wind of where OIG representatives were going to be on which days, they could try to manipulate the results. Turns out they were correct. As soon as it was announced that the OIG team would be heading to South Dakota, my team heard from local post office employees that they were being asked to hide piles of mail.
4: The senator says millions of dollars approved to make the Postal Service more efficient have instead been wasted while customers continue to wait on their mail deliveries.
5: Based on that promise, Congress passed the Postal Service Reform Act. They promised that the so-called Delivering for America plan would cut costs, improve service, and return Postal Service to profitability. Instead, today, Americans face unprecedented costs when they want to mail a letter with delivery times worse than the Pony Express, all while the Postal Service continues to burn through billions of dollars as if money grows on trees.
4: Now, Round says that he is introducing a bill that would end all bonuses, travel perks, other executive benefits until rural mail delivery is back on time. He also says that he's going to hold every nominee for the Postal Service Board of Governors. He's going to hold their acceptance up until the agency takes concrete steps to fix mail service in the state of South Dakota. Investigators in Lancaster County in Nebraska have now filed charges and arrested 5 out-of-state suspects in connection with the alleged petition fraud scheme that we told you about last week. That scheme has produced thousands of invalid signatures on 3 proposed Lincoln County ballot or Lincoln City ballot measures in Lancaster County. The sheriff's office announced the arrests on Friday, saying that the investigation started when election officials flagged suspicious petition sheets that were tied to the Good Government Lincoln Project. The petitions sought to impose term limits.

0: change voter eligibility, the rules for that in all Lincoln City elections. Now, the Commissioner of Elections, Todd Whitgen, says that his office reviews every signature by hand, and they notice some red flags. More than 65% of the roughly 30,000 signatures submitted were rejected as being possibly fraudulent. Working with the U.S. Marshal Service, authorities have arrested suspects in New Jersey, Florida, Nevada, and Missouri. They say that those individuals may have been paid as much as $20 per signature collected. Additional arrest warrants have been obtained. Investigators say more charges could be forthcoming. The suspects are going to be extradited to Nebraska, where their identities and court documents will be formally unsealed. And the Trail of Governors in Pierre added another statue on Friday morning. I'm sure you've heard about it, honoring former South Dakota Governor Kristi Noem. It's a bronze statue. It shows Noem standing beside her favorite horse named Iceman. The statue was put together by Lemon sculptor John Lopez, who now has four different pieces on the Trail of Governors. Noem was not originally scheduled to take part in the ceremony. Her schedule cleared up. She did attend. She told the crowd she appreciates the work of the Trail of Governors Foundation.
1: When they first came to me and said they wanted to do the statue, I said, well, shouldn't I be dead first? And they said, no, we've done a few of them. I would appreciate it if we could wait until then, because it just seems strange to do a statue when you're still alive. And I said, well, then if we're going to do one, I really want my horse to be in it. And that made things complicated. Iceman is a very, very special horse. He is just a sorrel gelding registered. His registered name is Ashwood Iceman.
0: Noem thanked the foundation for the statue, for allowing Iceman to be a part of it. It now stands on the south side of Hilger's Gulch. That's north of Church Street in the capital city. If you know the lay of the land, you'll be able to find it. Even if you don't, you'll probably be able to find it. Sun peeking through, 70 degrees Monday morning. From the WNAX newsroom at 10 and a half minutes after, I'm Tim Borman.
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3: Working on the importance of improving and increasing our transportation systems. I'm Keith Weinberg with your Farm News Update. Just recently, the House Transportation and the Senate Environment and Public Works Committees approved the Water Resource Development Act. Mike Steenhook is the executive director of the Soy Transportation Coalition.
4: And so we were very pleased that both the House and the Senate Committees of Jurisdiction, the House Transportation and Infrastructure Committee, the Senate Environment Public Works Committee, both recently passed their version of a Water Resources Development Act of 2026. And so by unanimous vote, which is kind of unique given all of the partisan acrimony and suspicion in Washington, D.C. right now. So obviously, water resources is kind of one remnant of bipartisanship. And so it was we're happy to see that.
3: Yeah, so that is some great news. Now that will be in place for a couple of years again here, is that right?
4: Yeah, so the next step will be for both the full House and the full Senate to pass their versions of the legislation. Mm-hmm. And with all legislation, there's differences between a House version and a Senate version, so that needs to be reconciled, and then that produces a new bill that will then have to get repassed in both the House and the Senate before it can be to the President's desk for his signature. Once that occurs, it would be for another 2 years.
3: Although that is good news, Mike pointed out there are a number of steps and challenges still ahead.
4: The big concern that many of us have right now is that there's a lot of other issues that are competing for Congress's attention right now and competing for floor time. And so the hope is for this to get passed before the end of the calendar year, but the clock is certainly ticking. We're hopeful it will occur, though.
3: We talk about the importance of our export business, but just as important is our transportation systems. With your Farm News Update, I'm Keith Weinberg.
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6: I'm Maria Bartiromo, and this is the Fox Business Report.
7: Meta Platform CEO Mark Zuckerberg is outlining his vision for artificial intelligence. Zuckerberg has released an essay that promotes investing in communities near its data centers and releasing open weight models that would allow anyone to upload and modify an AI system. A $1 billion fund will be set up to help locations where Meta's data centers are set up. Tractor Supply is closing about 75 underperforming PetSense pet specialty stores and is lowering prices. Its profit declined more than 16% in the recent quarter. The Wall Street Journal says Ford is planning a four-door hybrid gas-powered version of its Mustang. It'll be the first time the automaker ever offered the sports car with four doors. That's your Fox Business Report. I'm Jenny Coselda. 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
9: This is Chad Eason with Kimball Livestock Change, letting you know what's coming up for Tuesday, August 11th. 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This has been Chad Eason with Kimball Livestock. 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

0: Look at that synergy they've got going on CBS this morning there, Tim.
1: Well,
0: because there's a new Paw Patrol movie coming out, so they're having a Paw Patrol look-alike contest. The synergy is because CBS is now owned by Paramount Pictures, which also owns Nickelodeon, which also owns Paw Patrol, which makes them have to promote Paw Patrol on their news show with a look-alike dog contest.
1: Because nothing screams important news
0: like Paw Patrol
1: more than a Paw Patrol look-alike contest.
0: Mm, yeah.
1: Well, jeez.
0: The boy and I were watching Hangover 3 in the hotel the other night, which Hangover 3 is okay. Hangover 1 is a masterpiece because it's the first one. Hangover 2 is god-awful. It's the same plot, only with, you know, they go to Thailand and there's some ladyboys in it. Don't look that up. You can look that up on your own. But anyway, it's the second one's not very good. But the third one's pretty good. It's got John Goodman in it. He's the bad guy in it.
1: That reminds me of a really horrible Thailand joke. I'll tell you.
0: Okay, please do. Yes, it's probably for the best. But we're watching the Hangover movie. It was on Comedy Central. So they had the swears in it and everything, which was kind of cool. Because the impact of those movies is not the same with friggin' and stuff like that. And we're watching it. And every commercial is for something that's happening on Paramount or Paramount Plus. And it's like, oh, my God. And they're going to, if it goes through, they're going to own Warner Brothers, too. So you think you see synergy now on CBS? If they end up getting Warner Brothers and CNN, CNN's going to be running a Paw Patrol look-alike contest here pretty soon, too. So this is the dangers you run into when you allow one company to control that much media, which evidently with that FCC ruling we were talking about earlier today, they've cleared the way for TV groups to own as many TV stations as they

0: want on a case-by-case basis, which I would imagine, I don't know, if the wheels were greased, you could probably have a few more stations than other groups could. It just seems to be the vibe that's out there right now. But Nate Burleson, who shouldn't be on there at all anyway, because he's not very good on the CBS show, has to sit there now and look, oh, those are some, which one is Riker? Because Riker is one of the dogs. I remember that from my Paw Patrol days. I think Riker is the lead dog.
1: Okay. You're way ahead of me.
0: Well, we had to watch that. Yeah, the boy was in that age range there for Paw Patrol for right. A little while. Unfortunately, he was also there for Caillou. And if you're a parent from the early 2010s and had to suffer through that little Canadian so-and-so who whined about everything. Oh, poor Caillou. Oh, jeez, he was awful. But this is neither here nor there. Anyway, that I just saw the Paw Patrol contest. That's what prompted this whole, you know, diatribe, I guess. Yeah. That's all I got on that. You got anything on that?
1: I'm just sitting here trying to compare. My kids, I went through a big comfy couch phase.
0: I missed that one.
1: That was a classic. There was Blue's Clues.
0: Mm.
1: The oldest daughter actually caught the tail end of Mr. Rogers' Neighborhood.
0: Oh, wow.
1: Which was cool. Arthur.
0: Yeah.
1: We went through a phase where we didn't have cable. And so if it was on
0: it was public, all public TV. Yeah. Yep.
1: Arthur was a big one. Being the fact that my children seemed to be a little bit warped early on, there was a whole lot of SpongeBob.
0: Sure.
1: And Cat Dog.
0: Okay.
1: And the Angry Beavers.
0: Some of the good stuff that Finn watched when he was a little kid, Powerpuff Girls. Those were pretty good. Those are really good episodes because they were dealing more with, I don't know, subversive humor and a lot of satire and sarcasm in it. So that was a pretty good show. I'm trying to think what else he ended up watching. It kills me because the shows that he watched when he's a little kid, he's like, I don't remember any of those shows. I don't remember any of those movies. We watched Short Circuit with number 5.
1: Oh, yeah.
0: Johnny 5.
1: I haven't seen that in ages.
0: We watched that on an endless loop for 2 years. And when it was over, most of the time, you're like, let's watch it again. Let's watch it again. And you're like, oh, my God. Oh, my God. Please make it stop. I can only take so much Steve Guttenberg and Ally Sheedy. Although Fisher Stevens is really funny. He plays the guy from India, and he's funny. But and the sequel, we had to watch sequel a couple of times. Even he saw through that one. He's like, that's not very good. But the first one is pretty good, but we mentioned it the other day to him. Short Circuit. You remember that movie? Steve Guttenberg with the robot and Ally Sheedy? He's like, I don't remember that movie. I'm like, how could you not? How could you not remember that movie? Because that's all we watched. It was for a solid 2 or 3 months. Seriously. The other movies also included The Fantastic Mr. Fox, which is a pretty good movie. It's Wes Anderson animated. It's like the stop-motion animation, claymation kind of thing. That's a good movie. Babe, not the original Babe, which is a really good movie, but it was Babe, Pig in the City. It was the sequel. Man, oh, man.
1: Never saw it. The original Babe I did watch.
0: It's not bad. It's a very weird movie. Very weird movie. Trying to think of, then Jurassic Park was on the list for a little while, which was fine. You know, I like Jurassic Park, but it's funny that you get swept up in what your kids watch when they're little kids. And now he's so cynical. I'm so excited. I'm looking forward to the adventures. What is it? Doomsday. That's coming out in December. I'm looking very forward to that. And he's like, oh God, Dad, do you still watch Marvel movies? And it's like, dude, come on.
1: Here's the thing. You're fine. But if he looks at you and he says, you know, Dad, those movies don't have a beginning,
0: the middle and end, yeah.
1: Then you may be forced to make him sleep in the garage.
0: Yeah, that might happen at some point.
1: And walk to school in the winter.
0: He does want to see Spider-Man, so we are going to go see Spider-Man. That's just the way I pronounce it. He sounds like a Jewish lawyer. Spider-Man. I didn't look how Super Troopers did over the weekend. The reviews were not good, but they never have been.
1: No, it's a broken lizard. The reviews are going to be angry.
0: 32% of critics liked it on Friday, and I would be among those critics, I'm sure, that'll probably like it. So let me see.

0: Actually went up to 49%. That might be the highest rated Super Troopers movie yet.
1: I did see an amazing short reel on YouTube of the Broken Lizard guys.
0: Mm-hmm.
1: And they were talking about in the first movie when the one guy they pick up in the car is Jim Gaffigan.
0: Right. Meow.
1: And fact that the actor who plays Farva, I can't remember his name.
0: Kevin Heffernan or whatever.
1: Heffernan, yeah. Heffernan, he refused to deal with Jim Gaffigan.
0: Really?
1: Because when they were young actors, he would go and he would audition for all these commercials. And every single commercial he auditioned for, Jim Gaffigan got.
0: Gaffigan would beat him.
1: And he hated him. Huh. And when they came in to audition for the movie, Gaffigan came in to audition, and Kevin was like, no, I hate him. He can't be in the movie. And everyone else in the group was like, and of course we knew automatically, as soon as he hated him, we had to put him in the movie.
0: Sure.
1: And when they filmed, he refused to come over and talk to him. Everyone else was talking to him.
0: Man, okay.
1: I found that really humorous. That these guys are like, oh, wow, you can be that petty in real life?
0: Yeah, they can carry a grudge, which is quite...
1: You seem like you'll do anything for a joke, and then you're that petty.
0: Yeah, I like that. All right, over the weekend, it says here that Super Troopers 3 made $4 million, which I can't imagine the budget was very hefty on that, so $4 million. Plus, it's R-rated, plus... You know, Tim and I both want to see it. So that means like 95% of the, you know, general audience probably doesn't. But ended up in fourth place. A movie called One Night Only, which is like The Purge, but with sex. Which kind of piqued my interest when I saw the synopsis of it. That was in third place. The Odyssey now in second place. Made $461 million so far.
1: Everyone knows how it ends. Why are you going to that, people?
0: I still want to see it. I want to see it on the big screen, because if you watch it on your screen at home, it's not going to look as good. And then Spider-Man made $145 million. That's at $655 million right now. I hear it's really good. I haven't seen it yet, but I'll get to it at some point. We better get to markets at some point. Keith's stomping around here as we're, you know, stealing his time. So we better shut up now. Make room for Keith next with Austin Schroeder.
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4: Livestock markets here this morning are opening up just a little bit higher. 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Over on the grain side, we are seeing some green on the screen as well. That includes corn, soybeans, and wheat. Hey, good morning, everyone. I'm Keith Wenberg with a look at your opening markets. 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They are the voice of agriculture in Minnesota and have been since 1919. If you'd like to find out more information, check them out, fbmn.org. Again, that is the Minnesota Farm Bureau. Well, as we open up the livestock scene here this morning, we find August live cattle up 50 cents at 232.20, October up 60 cents at 225.87, December up 90 cents, 224.87, February up 67, 225.17, and April up 60 cents at 225.50. Feeder cattle market this morning, August up 40 cents at 352.05, September up 72 at 345.80, October up 85 cents at 335.70, November up 85 cents, 327.50, January up 85 cents at 318.75. Looking at the hog market here this morning, August live hogs, they are lean hogs up 10 cents at 95.65, October up 45 cents, 82.67, December up 30 cents, 73.87, February up 20 cents, 77.40, and April, that's up 22 cents at 82.35. It is time to check in here this morning with Austin Schroeder, Brugler Marketing, Crofton, Nebraska. Nice to have you alongside here this morning, Austin. Looking at the cattle futures, we are seeing a little bit higher market. As we wrapped up things last week, cash cattle sales essentially 234, a few at 238, and box beef cutouts a little bit higher. Your take as we kick things off here this morning.
5: Yeah, I think when you look at the cattle market here, I think the beef's kind of been somewhat of the driver here. Obviously, later last week was kind of saw a little bit of pressure, but you are trying to put some sort of bottom in that beef market, and typically you do right around this time period, maybe get a little buying here ahead of that Labor Day holiday here over the next couple weeks. So I think that's something the market's kind of keeping an eye on. Hopefully we get that here. I think if we can, it can spill some strength over to that cash market, which has been trying to form some of a bottom here. I think we saw some 235, 236 trade last week for the most part, which was steady to a couple bucks higher than the week prior. So you've kind of been putting some, putting the brakes on the selling there on the or the weakness there on that cash side of things. So I think if you can get some strength to kind of creep in here as you seasonally would on that box beef, I think you can put a little bit of strength back in that cash market here.
4: And speaking of the cash market, looking at the hog side of things, we did see that market slip under that $100 level. However, when you look at the pork cutouts, that popped back over that 101 level. Your take here this morning?
5: Yeah, the hogs have just kind of had a rather delayed or slow seasonal movement here on that, the cutout or the cash market. Typically, you'll post some strength there in early July, and it's kind of been delayed here until August. And even now, the seasonal's kind of been a little bit slow in terms of how fast it's kind of climbing here. You've seen that pork cutout kind of hold around that $100 level, hasn't really pushed much past that. So I think that's kind of been what's putting a little bit of a cap on the market here and pushing things back lower. Just a lack of seasonality here on that hog side.
4: All right, sir. Hold on tight. Switching over to the grain side here in the last 1 minute or two, we have seen

0: Corn go under some pressure. September is down 1 penny at 438. December down 1 at 461. March down 1.25 at 476. And May down 1 at 486. On the soybeans, September up a half a cent, 1159. November as well up a half, 1176. We've got March steady, 1198. And May steady at 1206. Soybean meal market, September down 90 cents a ton, 308 even. October down 60 cents at 308.80. Soybean oil market, September up 25, 68.49. October up 18 at 68.23. On the wheat side of things, starting out in Chicago, we find December, that is up 6 cents at 6.64. March up 5.75 at 6.80. May up 5 cents at 6.88. Kansas City December wheat, that's up 7.5 cents, 7.38. March up 7 at 7.51. May up 7.75 at 7.56. Minneapolis December wheat, that is up 1.25 at 7.02. March up 1.75, 7.20. May up a half a cent, 7.29. And rounding out the grain trade, looking at the December oat contracts, they're up 7.5 cents at 3.38.5. Again, visiting this morning with Austin Schroeder, Brugler Marketing, Crofton, Nebraska. Looking at the grain trade, we are seeing some strength, if we say so, in soybeans and wheat. I know we have a big report coming out here on Wednesday from the USDA. Your take here this morning, sir.
1: Yeah, I think you're starting to see some positions growing here ahead of that report. You know, we've kind of seen some money flow here over the last few weeks, especially over on the corn and bean side, a little bit weaker trend here as we kind of get into August. You know, I think the forecast may be playing a little bit less of a role here as you get over on the corn side, maybe kind of continuing to put some pressure over on the beans. But again, I think the market's going to be kind of squaring up here ahead of that report on Wednesday. I think most are looking for maybe a slight reduction on that the U.S. Bean number, and I think the corn's expect to be around the 182 range, 182.5 range or so in terms of where the yield's expected to be at. So, you know, nothing too, I guess, overly bullish. I think there's a lot we have to watch with this report and be cautious of just due to the, you know, recent response rates on some of these surveys, you know, producer surveys have kind of driven these reports with the acreage numbers and the yield. And we'll obviously get the FSA data here, which will give us a better number on or better ideas on the acreage, but again, yields kind of the wild card there as well. But if you look at some of the technicals here, we are getting oversold here on corn and beans, and so, you know, I think it's enough to where we could see maybe a little bit of a correction here ahead of that report. But again, we're kind of seeing maybe a little bit of coming off some of the highs here at the moment.
0: Gotcha. All right, sir, before I let you go, outside markets, anything you're watching there?
1: Well, the crude oil's seeing a little bit of strength here. It's kind of, I guess, put in some sort of a short-term bottom here. It's up another $1.50 a barrel. And you got the heating oil or the diesel, however you want to call it. That's seeing some pretty sharp gains here this morning, I think, kind of helped out by some of the Middle Eastern situation as well as the Ukraine and Russia situation going on, kind of limiting some of their diesel flows out of Russia. So, again, I think that's kind of helping to prop up some of that diesel market here as well.
0: There you go. A lot of great.

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3: It's 8:42 here, 570 WNAX. Oh, look, it's Riley Green. He's on the TV. Riley Green. You know
4: Riley
3: him.
4: Riley Green. Isn't he my insurance adjuster?
3: Look at that hat. It's bigger than his head.
4: Not my insurance adjuster. He's my cattle buyer.
3: Yeah, he's the one that sings drunk as you think you're drinking drunk, drink, drunk thing.
4: Oh, he's a country singer?
3: He's a country singer.
4: I did not know that.
3: Yeah, and actor, it says here, too. Let me guess, he's probably on a Paramount show.
4: No, he acts like he's a country singer.
3: Oh, that could very well be. So anyway, yeah, Riley Green's on there right now. Yeah, some of the ladies out there, oh, Riley Green.
4: That was really mean of me to pick on him that way.
3: No, that's all right.
4: He doesn't look like an insurance adjuster at all, I guarantee.
3: Why has he got such a big hat? He's on, what is that? It's on one of the spinoffs of Yellowstone or something.
4: Telling you right now, that boy is all hat, no cap.
3: Yeah, Yellowstone, I think the show is called. Yellowstone. Anyway, that's neither here nor there. What's going on in the news this morning?
4: City of Mitchell might have gotten hit with a potential cybersecurity incident last Friday. We'll tell you what we know. And, you know, it was about a week ago we told you about AG, Marty Jackley, signing off on a letter with other AGs wanting to support a federal crackdown on hemp-derived products. Now the private sector is jumping in on it, too. We'll talk about both of those stories after Fox News.
5: Fox News, I'm Roxanne Evans. Iran demanding major concessions before the strait reopens.
6: Iran's Supreme National Security Council issued a statement calling on the United States to permanently end the war and compensate Iran for damages before the strait would reopen. Iran's foreign minister says even if a deal is reached, it doesn't necessarily mean the strait will stay open.
5: That's Fox's Trey Yingst. Israeli Prime Minister Benjamin Netanyahu rejecting key elements of a Gaza peace deal, calling for Hamas to disarm before any Israeli withdrawal.
7: He also says a Palestinian state will not be established as long as he's prime minister.
5: That's Fox's Marianne Rafferty. Candidates are making a final push in critical primary races. Six states head to the polls tomorrow, including a special primary in South Carolina to replace the late Senator Lindsey Graham. 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
4: WNAX News. Good morning, 8:44. I want to make a political comment on what I just heard on that news, but I'm not going to. We've got the sun peeking through this morning, clouds starting to burn off, 70 degrees.
3: Collinwood.
4: Which is exactly why I am not going to. 70 degrees as we head for a high of around 90 today. There's a chance of precip moving into the area overnight tonight. Expect a low of around 68. And then on Tuesday, sunshine once again and a high of 90. Going to cool off a little bit as we head into the bulk of the week after that, with a pretty good chance of precipitation almost every single day. Stick around. We'll talk about the weather a little bit later. The city of Mitchell is investigating a potential cybersecurity incident that prompted officials to shut down part of their network as a precaution. This happened on Friday night. Mayor Jordan Hansen says the incident affected a limited portion of the city's network environment. Once the issue was detected, officials immediately took the impacted systems offline. They brought in forensic cybersecurity experts to investigate and safely restore the operations. In a statement from the mayor, cyber incidents, according to the statement, have become increasingly common across the country. He emphasized that the city of Mitchell moved quickly. They have safeguards in place to help mitigate any potential damage. They stress there has been no disruption to critical

0: city functions, and that the city's email systems were not compromised as far as they can tell. The investigation into that continues. And we told you last week about Attorney General Marty Jackley signing off on that letter with 30-plus other attorneys general supporting a federal crackdown on hemp-derived products. And now we find that Emily's Hope is also pressing Congress to keep that federal crackdown on those products on track. Now, some lawmakers are considering a delay of the law or increasing the allowable THC limit. The federal measure, which was approved last year, is scheduled to take effect on November 12th, and it closes what critics call the hemp loophole by putting tighter restrictions on THC concentrations in hemp-based products. Angela Kenneke, the founder and CEO of Emily's Hope, says the issue is all about protecting consumers and young people from intoxicating products that are often marketed to resemble candy and popular consumer goods. Kenneke says she has been working with Senate Majority Leader John Thune's office and South Dakota Attorney General Marty Jackley to oppose any changes to this law before it takes effect. Her operation and organization points to concerns about the rapidly growing hemp-derived THC market, including questions that are still out there unanswered about the sourcing of the product, manufacturing oversight, and reports of criminal involvement within the supply chains. Last year, the South Dakota AG's office actually charged five smoke shop owners after investigators allegedly discovered illegal marijuana products and chemically altered hemp products being marketed as legal hemp here in the state of South Dakota. We've got partly sunny skies right now, 70 degrees Monday morning. From the WNAX newsroom, I'm Tim Borman.
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7: I'm Nicole Murray with Your Money Now. Stocks are starting the trading day mixed as traders await news on a possible deal regarding the Strait of Hormuz. Meta says it will open source its most powerful AI models and launch new ones designed for consumer devices as it looks to rival leading labs like OpenAI and Anthropic. In an Instagram video, CEO Mark Zuckerberg said that the company would open the weights for its latest AI model, MuSpark 1.2, meaning it can be downloaded and used by the public. A former employee at SK Hynix has been sentenced to 18 months in jail for leaking information on semiconductor manufacturing technology to a Chinese firm. The Yonhap News Agency reports that the court made the ruling in an appeal case against the defendant, upholding the lower court's sentencing. NVIDIA said it will invest up to $3 billion in power infrastructure developer Lancium, the company behind the Stargate data center campus in Texas. The information reports that the chipmaker will invest an initial $2 billion. That's Your Money Now.
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6: 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October up $1.42 at 226.70. December up $1.62 at 225.77, and February up $1.27 at 225.77. Feeder cattle market, August is down 2 cents at 351.70. September up $1.12, 346.15. October up $1.60 at 336.52. November up $1.67 at 328.22. Lean hog trade, August up 5 cents, 95.55. October up 80 cents, 83.02. December up 80 cents, 74.37. And February up 70 cents at 77.82. On the grain side of things, December corn down 1 penny at 461. March down 1 at 476. May down 1, 485. July down 1 at 491. Soybean trade today, September up a quarter of a cent, 1159. November steady, 1176. March steady at 1198. May up 1 penny at 1206. September soybean meal down $1.80 a ton, 307.10. September soybean oil up 60 points at 68.84. Wheat trade in Chicago, December up 9 cents at 667. March up 8.5, 683. May up 7 cents at 690. December Kansas City wheat up 11 cents at 741. March up 11, 754. May up 10 at 758. Minneapolis December wheat up 3 at 705 and a quarter, while March is up 2 and 3 quarter at 721. And rounding out the grain trade, the oat contracts for December up 8 cents at 339. That is your Markets Live.

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3: A different approach in the conflict with Iran. I'm Dave Anthony, Fox News. In the attempt to get the Strait of Hormuz shipping flowing fully again,
4: President Trump told Axios that instead of increasing military pressure on Iran, the administration is going to watch and wait and allow the economic pressure to mount. So this is what he said in part, quote, "We are low-keying it. We are only semi-negotiating with them."
3: Fox's Alex Hogan's at the White House.
4: Over the weekend, Iran released new demands saying that it wants the U.S. to lift its naval blockade, to unfreeze Iranian assets, and pay Iran for war damages.
3: When it comes to this Iran conflict,
5: I stand with President Trump. You know, national security is most important.
3: Senator Darlene Graham, appointed to replace her late brother Lindsey, is running in a special primary tomorrow in South Carolina and has the Trump endorsement to replace him as the GOP nominee in the November election. And Graham tells Fox she's focused on voters' concerns about the economy.
5: They talk about affordability. They talk about gas prices. They talk about the price of groceries.
3: There are nine other Republicans running in that Senate primary tomorrow, including Congressman Russell Fry and Ralph Norman. There are primaries tomorrow in Connecticut, Vermont, Minnesota, and Wisconsin as well. A lot of focus on the Democratic Socialist leading in the polls in the primary for governor, Francesca Hong. The winner will face Republican Congressman Tom Tiffany in November. A New York boat captain is in federal custody after the sightseeing trip he chartered over the weekend turned deadly.
6: New York City police say Sarah Sanchez and her infant daughter Antonella Garcia died after the boat they were on overturned in New York Harbor near the Statue of Liberty on Saturday night. Investigators say Manuel Hernandez, the boat's captain, was arrested and charged with 13 counts of reckless endangerment. 12 people had minor injuries and were rescued before police arrived. The U.S. Coast Guard, which responded along with police, is working with the NYPD to determine whether the vessel was operating as an illegal charter.
3: That's Tanya J. Powers. 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
3: It's a mixed bag to start the week on Wall Street. The Dow is down 77 points. The Nasdaq's dropping 34, but the S&P 500 is up 3 points, adding to Friday's record high close. Oil prices, they're up more than 3%. WTI back over $80 a barrel again, but it did come down last week after President Trump again paused bombing Iran for more talks in the Strait of Hormuz shipping. And analyst Chilby Lundberg tells Fox gas should get even cheaper.
10: Because oil prices are way down, and so are the prices that retailers pay for their fuel. They're going to share those price cuts with us.
3: AAA's national average for regular, $4 per gallon. That's down 9 cents since last Monday, but it is still a buck more than before the Iran conflict. Well, the CDC keeps investigating that cyclosporiasis outbreak, giving thousands of Americans nasty diarrhea and other ailments in many states.

0: There's also a salmonella scare.
1: At least 18 ready-to-eat meat and poultry products have now been recalled following the recent salmonella outbreak linked to fresh jalapeno peppers. This recall involves prepared wraps, bowls, and salads from several companies, including Taylor Farms, Deli Kitchen, and H-E-B's Higher Harvest and Meal Simple brands. The products distributed across 24 states and were sold at major retailers, including Walmart, Kroger, H-E-B, Randall's, Tom Thumb, Wawa, Hannaford Racetrack, and Dillon's, with Best Buy dates of August 3rd through August 16th, 2026. 345 people have been sickened so far across the U.S. in the outbreak and 36 hospitalized, according to the FDA. Sue Guzman, Fox News.
0: Spider-Man remains king of the box office.
2: I am totally out of control. I gotta fix whatever this is right now.
0: For a second weekend in a row, Spider-Man Brand New Day was the number one movie. It has set a record, topping $1.6 billion in worldwide ticket sales in just 10 days. And it's the top grossing film of the year so far. I'm Dave Anthony, and this is Fox News.
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4: And good morning. 5 minutes after 9, Monday morning. Sunshine outside. 74 now. Iowa Republican gubernatorial candidate Zach Lane is campaigning across the state. He took that campaign to Sibley late last week, telling voters he believes that momentum is building behind his agenda of Iowa First. He spoke to a crowd of around 75 at a coffee house. He said more voters are embracing his message as this race against his opponent, Democratic candidate and state auditor Rob Sand, begins to take shape. Lane told supporters he's the candidate best positioned to address challenges that face both rural and urban Iowa.
5: A lot of this is a factor of people getting to know me. And as they do, just like in the primary, they start to come to our side because they realize our message is an Iowa First message. I'm not a politician. I've never been a politician. Rob's been there for 20 years in government bureaucrat positions or elected office.
4: Now, Lane says his campaign is focused on reviving rural communities, keeping young people in the state, improving health outcomes, and restoring Iowa's public education system. Now, despite his message, a recent Emerson College and Nexstar Media poll shows that Sand holds an advantage in the race. The survey of about 700 likely Iowa voters found Sand leading Lane by 5 percentage points. 7% of the respondents are still undecided. Lane did point to the fact that this is a sign of progress because the first poll released shortly after the Republican primary showed him trailing by 9 points. The general election, of course, coming up in November. And zebra mussels, you've heard about them. You got to clean for them. You got to hate them. They continue to create major headaches at Gavin's Point Dam. Officials say the invasive species has become the biggest maintenance challenge at that powerhouse. Eric Johnson is the maintenance and operations manager and assistant power plant superintendent. He said they're a major issue.
6: Zebra mussel is the toughest thing right now. It's the biggest problem we have here at the powerhouse and has been for 10 years. Anything that used raw water out of the reservoir, it started to clog up those systems. So a lot of unexpected shutdowns, a lot of lost generation.
4: Now, the extent of the problem was highlighted during recent maintenance work at the intake gates that draw water out of Lewis and Clark Lake. If you're on Facebook, you may have seen some of these pictures. A clean gate normally weighs about 88,000 pounds. They removed three gates to service them, and the crews that took them out averaged the weight of those gates at 113,000 pounds each. That means that they had to scrape away roughly 25,000 pounds of zebra mussels and debris from each gate. Johnson says the buildup requires a lot of labor hours and ongoing maintenance to keep equipment operating properly, and the problem isn't limited to just Gavin's Point.
6: It really made an impact. A lot of man hours to have to clean these systems out, keep everything going. It's spread all the way, I believe, up to Big Bend at this point. That's where we know they're at, and they're in a lot of different reservoirs across the country. It also impacts a lot of the systems that draw in Yankton here and all up and down the Missouri River that draw their water for cooling or water treatment or anything like that off the river, so even potable water.
4: Now, officials say the species is often spread by boats moving from one body of water to another. That's why boaters are reminded to thoroughly clean the boat, the trailer, the live wells, their equipment before they launch elsewhere. Sunshine, 74 on your Monday morning. From the WNAX Newsroom, I'm Tim Borman.

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1: Good morning, everyone, and welcome to your Monday morning edition of our WNAX 5 State Farm Report. I'm Keith Weinberg. Thanks so much for tuning in, being here with us this morning. I'm in the WNAX Farm Studios here today. Again, thanks so much for tuning in. Our thanks today to the Minnesota Pork Board for helping us out. 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Coming up today, we are kicking off the week in the right way. We have got a couple of great guests lined up to be with us. On the docket here in just a few minutes, we are going to get an update on what is or what is not going on in Washington. All part of our monthly updates with Chuck Grassley, U.S. Senator. Coming up at 9:40, we're going to be talking to the president of the South Dakota Farm Bureau. Of course, he is also the vice president of the American Farm Bureau. Scott Vanderwall is scheduled to be with us. I'm looking forward to both of those conversations coming up here in just a few minutes. We have a busy week ahead of us coming up on Wednesday. I'm really excited about this. I had a special invitation to join South Dakota Trade. They have their Midwest Ag Export Summit coming up here on Wednesday. I've been attending that now for the last, I guess it's been 4 years already. But they have, do they have some speakers lined up that we're going to be visiting with. Our program on Wednesday will be coming from downtown Sioux Falls with the South Dakota Trade and their big Ag Export Summit. That's coming up on Wednesday. We're going to talk more about that. All right, we are going to take a break. Jim is going to step in. He's going to take a look at what's going on with our ag weather. We'll take a peek at those markets at the bottom of...
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3: I'm Dr. Justin Wubin. Growing up as a small town farm kid from Spencer, South Dakota, I never expected that my life would become focused on helping people with peripheral neuropathy. 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Burning, numbness, and tingling. 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It's worth the drive. You don't have to suffer anymore.

0: It's tied now, and we got to wait for McConnell to get back to get a bill out. I hope that these compromises can further be pursued in regard to the food stamp program, and doing that, we would then have the 60 votes to put up on the floor of the United States Senate. Now, there's other ways that possibly the bill could be brought up, but it'd help if we had a bipartisan majority.
1: Yeah, that would work, you bet. Some of the language in there talked a lot about ethanol, E15. If I understand correctly, language for Prop 12, where do we stand on some of that, Senator?
0: Yeah. Well, E15, if it can be part of the farm bill, it's not really a part of a normal farm bill, but that's a good place to have it because it helps corn farmers by $14 billion of additional income. But if we can't get a farm bill, we've still got to have E15, and we got to put it in some other bill. But I hope we do get it, and it's quite a victory for Midwestern agriculture. Maybe it's a victory for every state because there's not a single state that doesn't grow corn. It's probably the only grain that grows in every state. And so it's a big thing nationwide as well as for Iowa, the number one corn producing state in the nation.
1: And then you turn your attention to Prop 12. What's the talk in D.C. when it comes to that?
0: Well, Prop 12 was something that I and Senator Joni Ernst, and I was following Joni Ernst's leadership on it. We've been against Proposition 12 ever since California adopted it. It's not fair to pork producers in Iowa. The California regulation is a violation of Congress's power to regulate interstate and foreign commerce. Every pork producer in Iowa should be able to sell its pork in California. It's about a 15% market nationwide. And the chairman of the committee wants to handle it in a little different way than having it in this bill. And he claims that since he can get it put in conference, since it's in the House bill, and get it that way and not really make it an issue in the United States Senate. That's kind of frustrating for Senator Ernst leading this battle, and we need to continue to approach that because Iowa's the number one pork producing state in the nation, and we ought to be able to sell any of our pork in California.
1: I know, Senator, you and I have talked a lot in the past regarding these trade doors, keeping these trade doors open. I bring that up because we do have a great trade agreement between Canada to the north of us, of course, ourselves, and then you have Mexico. This is a trade agreement that is being reviewed at this point. It was supposed to be done the first part of August, or at least thought it should be done. Here we are now, the middle part of August. Your take and thoughts when we start looking at this trade agreement?
0: Yeah, we still have the trade agreement into effect, even though it was handled a little bit different way than it should have been handled by President Trump. I think he should have said, we go ahead. I don't argue with the Trump administration and President Trump that there's some things both with Mexico and with Canada that needed to be tweaked, that they haven't lived up to the full potential of the USMCA over the last 6 years. And it's still into effect, and negotiations can continue. But I think the president should have said, we're going to extend USMCA and work these things out later. Now what he has brought into the situation is some uncertainty that even though for the next 10 years USMCA is in place, it's subject to negotiation and uncertainty because

0: of the way the president is handling it. But I don't want to find fault with the president because Canada, for instance, has not taken dairy products the way they said they would 6 years ago. And Mexico is giving us some problems with their export of corn to Mexico and then retaliating against some other ways as well. So these things need to be worked out, but it would have been better if we'd had the certainty of the extension of it rather than the president saying it's not going to be extended. But in fact, the provisions of it are still just as active as they've always been, but with the uncertainty of year-to-year negotiations.
1: I appreciate that, Senator. Before I let you go, of course, sir, you are back in Iowa. Big week here. The state fair kicks off officially on Thursday. I'm sure you'll be there, plus continuing with your county meetings. Looking forward to both of them, I bet you are.
0: Ask me that again, please.
1: Yes, you are going to be traveling around the state, listening to the producers, you know, in your county meetings, but they also have the Iowa State Fair coming up here on Thursday. I said, I bet you're looking forward to both of those.
0: I'm going to be at the State Fair, as I have been every year since 1974. Before 1974, I sporadically went to the State Fair. Usually, maybe not every year, but I haven't missed in the last, what is that, about 50 years, 52 years. I go at least one day and travel the fair, and I'm going to be back a second day for a short period of time for other special things that are going on at the state fair. I enjoy the butter cow. I enjoy the biggest bull. Of the year. I enjoy the biggest boar of the year, the biggest ham of the year. Pork chops at the pork tent, and I usually do some casting from WHO Radio and Radio Iowa there at the State Fair, and do some political commentary on radio as well. I'm going to be doing a wind energy project. I'm going to be, my wife is a breast cancer survivor, and we generally promote testing for breast cancer at that booth and things like that that I do. You probably won't know, surprise you. I spend a few minutes at the Republican booth at the state fair as well.
1: Sounds like you are a busy guy. Thank you so much for taking time being with us here on Radio 570. Always appreciate it, sir. You take care and have fun, okay?
0: God bless you. Goodbye.
1: All right, we'll see you. U.S. Senator Chuck Grassley, member of the Senate Ag Committee, with us here today as a special guest on Radio 570 WNAX. Going to take a quick

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3: 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Thanks for listening. Have a good day.
4: 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October up $1.70 at 226.97. December up $1.77, 225.92. February up $1.55, 226.05. And April up $1.22 at 226.07. August feed or cattle down 47 cents, 230 at 351.02. September is up 10 cents at 345.27. October up $1.15, 336.07. November up $1.60 at 328.22. And January up $1.57 at 319.47. Lean hog trade, August up 27 cents, 95.77. October up $1.30, 83.52. December up $1.30, 74.87. And February up $1.12, 78.25. Not much going on in the cash cattle markets as we wrapped up last week. 234 to 237, pretty common. A few at 238. Box beef cutout values, choice up 50 cents at 364.36. Select up $2.59 at 352.37. Cash hog market generally a little bit lower. Iowa, Minnesota at $97.81 and nationally at $97.67. By the way, about 50 cents to 65 cents lower. Pork cutout values up $2.24. The national and the Omaha carcass values $101.50. That is a look at your livestock markets. I'll take a break. We'll hear from our sponsor. 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
4: As we look at the grain markets here this morning, we did have an export splash sale here overnight, 105,000 metric tons.

0: of corn going out the door to unknown. In the meantime, December corn is down a half a cent at 461 three quarter. March down three quarter at 477. May down a half a cent, 486. September soybeans up 2 cents, 1160. November up 1 and a half, 1177. March up 1 and a half, 1199. September soybean meal down $1.40 a ton, 307.50. September soybean oil up 66 points, 68.90. Wheat trade Chicago, December up 5 at 663. March up 5 and a half at 680. Kansas City December wheat up 7 at 737, March up 6 and 3 quarter at 750. Minneapolis December wheat down a quarter of a cent, 702. And March is up 1 and a quarter at 720. And December oats up 10 cents at 341. That is a look at your markets. 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
2: 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The thing looks new.
3: It is. 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
10: When Democrat primary voters head to the polls tomorrow, they're going to be answering the question, how far left is the party willing to go? Frances Hung, she is considered the front runner in this governor's race. She is a state representative.

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1: Good morning. I'm Tim Borman in the WNAX newsroom. Here's stories that we're working on this hour to bring you at the top of the hour. A little bit of a disturbance in the Nebraska State Penitentiary. It's not what you're thinking about. We'll tell you about it at the top of the hour. And the Trail of Governors is one statue bigger in Pierre after last Friday. We've got comments from former Governor Kristi Noem about her feelings of the statue of her.
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4: Welcome back to our Five State Farm Report, your Monday morning edition. I'm Keith Wunberg. Our thanks once again today to Axiom Neuropathy Institute, located in Sioux Falls, as well as the Minnesota Pork Board for helping us out here today, making this program a possibility. Well, it's time to check in with good friend of agriculture, strong voice. We have with us on the line Scott Vanderwall, president of the South Dakota Farm Bureau, as well as the vice president of the American Farm Bureau and a farmer producer himself from near Vogel, South Dakota. Hey, good morning, Scott. Welcome back. How you doing today?
5: Good morning, Keith. Good to be with you.
4: Yeah, how are things looking around the home front there?
5: Well, we're getting pretty dry. Been watching crops kind of dry up the last few days and head downhill. Depends on where you look. On the better land, it's hanging in there, but on the sandy spots, it's really starting to dry up and actually turn kind of white. So we're sure praying for rain. I know there's areas in the state that are worse off than we are, like down south of Mitchell. I understand they got some fields maybe that don't even have ears on them down there.
4: Yeah, it is definitely going to be a challenge for some throughout our listening area. Then you get other areas that are in garden spots. So we have that going on here as well, don't we?
5: Right. Yeah, up by Aberdeen, they've had all kinds of rain, almost too much. They'd like to share it with us. We can't control that.
4: No, we can't. Well, hey, last week I had a chance to spend some time with the president of the American Farm Bureau, Zippy Duval. He was in Minnesota at Farm Fest, and talking with him, he was pretty excited about the Senate Ag Committee coming out with their version of the Farm Bill. Well, I guess we're going to go there, since Thursday it was rejected as far as the first portion of it. Your take, your thoughts, sir, as the vice president, as you look over and listen to the language and things that are maybe going on and are not going on.
5: Yeah, I'm with the boss on that one. We sure had our hopes up about getting some things done. That was just the committee hearing. So what we were hoping, best case, is that the committee would pass it out and say we're going to send it to the Senate floor just as soon as they get back after August recess in September. The issue is there's only a few days of the session left in September when they get back, and then they're going to leave after 2 to 3 weeks, I think it is, for the election, and won't be back until after the election in November. We saw this as one of the last best chances to get that bill moving and have a possibility of passing a farm bill before the end of the year. There's still a chance. We've put a lot of pressure on our senators. I know you just had an interview with Senator Grassley, who's not so happy with the situation. Senator Thune knows how important it is, but he's trying to shovel fleas into a wheelbarrow and keep them in there, and it's really tough. So the other part of that is if it gets past the end of the year and they don't pass anything, everything completely starts over with the new Congress after the first of the year. So that would really delay it.
4: And then with that in mind, too, there might be some new senators or even representatives, for that matter, that might be new to agriculture or the ag committees in general, right?
5: That's right. We could have new people. We could have different parties in charge. There's all kinds of things that could change by then. I don't know how it would affect the chances of a farm bill, you know, if the Democrats take control of the House. Sometimes things work a little better when you've got split control. But depending on what happens with the Senate, too, there's certainly very, very strong differences in opinions and philosophies on things like that between the two parties.
4: And when you look at some of the language, I know that ethanol's been part of it, E15. I know they do have that separate bill through the House side of things, but there was some hope that maybe the Senate would include that with some language in their portion of the farm bill.
5: Right, and Senator Bozeman did put that in the Senate version of the bill that was going to committee.

0: He's very committed to getting that done. I know Senator Thune has said that we need to do it one way or the other. That's something that really shouldn't be a political. The oil companies kind of stand in the way of it, but I think they can get that figured out, and there's just no reason to not approve the year-round sale of E15 at this point. That would give us an additional larger market to sell into, and it would certainly help, at least to some extent, with the market situation we have right now.
1: Well, that's all going on the national side. Of course, spending a lot of time focusing on that, but there's some things going on right here within our state that we wanted to chat a little bit about. You guys have a beef tour that's coming up here right around the corner as well.
0: That's right. It's Next Gen, and that's an effort put on by South Dakota Farm Bureau Young Farmers and Ranchers Committee and also Beef Logic.
1: Mm-hmm.
0: And they're going to be meeting. It's mainly targeted for young farmers and ranchers that are just getting started. That's going to be the focus of the speakers and everything. And they'll be touring, I think it's three different beef operations. And we're looking forward to a real educational opportunity for some people to be able to take advantage of that.
1: Again, looking at ways to get young people involved in agriculture, right, Scott?
0: That's right. Sometimes we all know it's very difficult financially to get started in agriculture if you don't have a family to go into, or if you've got some people that don't have heirs that are willing to transfer an operation to you. And there's lots of advice out there. There's beginning farmer loans that can be accessed. Sometimes people just need to know where to look and where to start.
1: No doubt about that. Well, that's just kind of a tip of the iceberg. You guys are also teaming up with the U.S. Department of Energy to talk a little bit about some interest on the electric transmission corridors. And you have a special conference coming up here on Wednesday, correct?
0: That's right. We're going to be out at a ranch north of Pierre on Wednesday. It won't be very long. It's just a press conference, but the Undersecretary of Department of Energy will be here to make some announcements about this project. And I frankly need to do some more studying on it to know exactly what all the details are. But that's what he's here to announce. And they're telling us that it's going to be good for the remote areas of the country as far as access, I think, not only to electricity, but also the technology that it takes to access the Internet and cell phone coverage and the whole thing.
1: A lot of great information there. Before I let you go, Scott, of course, next week, another big week for yourself and organization. We have Dakota Fest. You guys always look forward to that. Get a chance to sit and visit with our producers kind of one-on-one, don't you?
0: That's right. That's an event that we always enjoy. We'll be there in our little hoop barn again. People can just look for the Farm Bureau name on that. Our insurance company people are there as well, so they can people can talk with them about ways to protect their lives and their livelihoods and their operations. And it's a good chance for people to just visit and sit back and relax a little bit and maybe drool on some new paint. As everybody knows, it's pretty expensive, so that's a little bit of a drawback, but at least a chance to see what new things are out there.
1: You got it. And always, Scott, we thank you so much for being a guest here with us today on Radio 570. Always appreciate your comments. I look forward to spending some time with you and your gang next week as well. So for now, thank you so much for your time this morning. Always appreciate it.
0: All right, you're very welcome, and thank you.
1: All right, that is Scott VanderWaal, president of the South Dakota Farm Bureau. He's also the vice president of the American Farm Bureau, and he wears a hat as a farmer producer himself from near Vogel, South Dakota. Appreciate him as a guest here this morning on Radio 570. All right, we are going to take a quick break. Jim is standing by. He's going to take a look at weather. I'll take a peek at markets, and we'll wrap things up.
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5: Hey,
4: It's Make It Easy Steve with another WNEX Trips Update. Not many seats left on our September trip to Niagara Falls. This is a fantastic getaway. We'll see the massive falls from the Canadian side, from inside the water on the Maid of the Mist, plus the American Falls, Bridal Veil Falls, and Horseshoe Falls.
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7: As we look at the livestock scene this morning, we find August live cattle up 87 cents, 232.57. October up $1.32 at 226.60. December up $1.47, 225.60. August feeder cattle down $1.75, 349.90. September down $1.42 at 343.95. October down 32 cents, 334.60. August lean hogs up 20 cents, 95.70. October up $1.32 at 83.55. And December up $1.35 at 74.92. On the grain side, December corn steady at 462. March steady, 477. May steady at 486. September soybeans up 3 cents, 11.61. November up 2, 11.78. March up 2.5 at $12 even. December Chicago wheat up 6.75, 6.65. December Kansas City wheat up 6.75, 7.37. Minneapolis December wheat down 1.5 at $7. And the oat trade today, December contracts, they're up 14.5 cents at 3.45.5. That is your markets. Markets Live 55 brought to us here this morning by John Deere. It's going to wrap up things here for this morning. Our thanks to Axiom Neuropathy Institute, located in Sioux Falls, as well as the Minnesota Pork Board for helping us out with today's program. That is going to wrap up things for this morning. Have yourself a great day. Thanks for tuning in. For WNAX, I'm Keith Lundberg.
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0: up more than 3%. WTI back over 80 bucks a barrel.
1: Iranian officials are now making new demands, calling on the United States to permanently end the war and compensate Iran for damages before the strait would reopen.
0: But President Trump tells Axios he's playing it low-key, only semi-negotiating with Iran, where inflation is far worse than here. And Fox's Trey Yingst also reports from Tel Aviv.
1: A senior Israeli official told Fox News that they are reviewing credible evidence inside of Iran of mounting economic pressure on the regime. They say regime officials are having to choose where money goes domestically.
0: The earth quaked this morning in South America.
2: The quake was felt in Colombia and Ecuador, with an epicenter around 250 miles west of the Colombian capital, Bogota. According to the U.S. Geological Survey, it had a magnitude of 7.4 and a depth of 66 miles. Reports are coming in of injuries and severe damage to buildings in cities including Pereira and Quibdó.
0: Fox's Jonathan Savage, we are just getting word of at least two deaths now in Colombia. This is a last full day to campaign ahead of primaries in several states tomorrow. Minnesota and Wisconsin, Connecticut and Vermont. In Ohio, Congressman Max Miller keeps running for re-election despite calls to drop out of the race. He's passed a deadline that would have let Republicans replace him as the nominee.
3: Still refusing to step aside over abuse allegations made by his ex-wife, the daughter of Ohio Republican Senator Bernie Marino, who's also called Miller unfit to serve following an ugly divorce and bitter custody battle. Allegations that Miller has denied. He represents Ohio's 7th District in the southern and western suburbs of Cleveland, a district that favors the GOP by 5 points, though a seat that Republicans are now worried could flip because of the political fallout.
0: That's Jeff Manasso. 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
0: Well, in addition to the four states holding primaries tomorrow, there is a special Republican primary in South Carolina, where Senator Darlene Graham, appointed to replace her late brother Lindsey, is running to stay in office, facing nine other Republicans. She tells Fox her focus is on affordability.
5: Like most South Carolinians, I live the struggles here, too. And, you know, we have to get the economy booming and cut government spending in order to get the prices down.
0: The winner tomorrow will face Democrat Annie Andrews in November. Now, today, Senator Graham will be joined by War Secretary Pete Hegseth at a ceremony honoring her brother.
6: Joint Base Charleston, serving the U.S. Army, Navy, Marines, Air Force, and Coast Guard in South Carolina, is being renamed for the late Lindsey Graham, the state's long-serving U.S. Senator. Graham died last month. He served longer than three decades in the U.S. Air Force Reserves. His sister, Darlene Graham, is now serving the remainder of his Senate term.
5: It means the world to me and our family. I'm really looking forward to it today. It's just such a special honor to have the base named after him.
6: To be the GOP nominee for November's election. Eben Brown, Fox News.
0: In a few hours, Acting Attorney General Todd Blanche will be sworn in as the full-time AG after the Senate voted to confirm Blanche Saturday. The president's also getting a new lawyer.
7: September 1st will be the first day on the job for Will Sharp as the new White House counsel. Says President Trump, posting on Truth Social, Will is tough, strong, and smart. He loves our country and respects the law. Will Sharp will do a great job as White House counsel. The 40-year-old who went to Harvard Law School replaces David Warrington, who's leaving the administration to join the private sector. The president pointing out his new legal eagle previously served as a federal prosecutor and represented him in a number of cases, including at the U.S. Supreme Court. CJ Papa, Fox News.
0: On Wall Street, a bit of selling to start the week. The Dow is down 51 points. The NASDAQ is losing 38. I'm Dave Anthony, and this is Fox News.
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9: And good morning. 10:05, Monday. It's

0: not too shabby out there right now. We've got sunshine. We've got 76 on our way to a high temperature today. I thought it was 90 earlier. Now we're looking more like 87, 88, but still a pretty nice day in store for us. Overnight tonight, 68 the low. There's a slight chance of some showers moving into the area. Tomorrow, around 87, 88 again under partly sunny skies. And then a chance of rain starting tomorrow night. And there will be a chance of rain in the forecast starting Tuesday night, Wednesday, Thursday, Friday, right up to the weekend. And temperature is going to only be in the mid-70s for the second half of this week, the way it looks right now. We'll keep an eye on it. We will let you know if that changes as the day goes on. A significant water outage is affecting the Nebraska State Penitentiary following two separate water line breaks, both of them blamed on aging infrastructure. The Nebraska Department of Corrections Services says that the first break happened Thursday near the prison library. It was repaired by Friday. They thought everything was good. Then another one broke near a housing unit. That created additional problems for a big portion of the facility. In order to maintain operation, prison officials have had to distribute thousands of bottles of water to inmates and staff. They've had to bring in portable toilets. In fact, they took an initial shipment of 20,000 water bottles late Thursday, and additional supplies are being delivered as needed. A spokesperson for the department says the agency's top priority has been maintaining the safety and security of the staff and inmates while the repairs are underway. They've been trying to avoid disruptions. Right now, it looks like replacement parts are supposed to be being delivered, and they're hoping to have the work completed later today or tomorrow. The department says that recurring waterline failures are a continuing challenge at the Penn, where aging infrastructure has led to repeated maintenance issues in recent years. And the Trail of Governors in Pierre added its latest statue on Friday, the one honoring former South Dakota Governor Kristi Noem. It's a bronze sculpture that shows Noem standing beside her favorite horse named Iceman. The statue was made by John Lopez. He's a sculptor from Lemon, and he now has four pieces on the Trail of Governors. Now, Noem originally wasn't going to be part of the ceremony to unveil her statue, but when they moved dates around, she was able to make it. She told the crowd she appreciates the work of the Trail of Governors Foundation, but she was wondering if it might not be a little bit early.
1: When they first came to me and said they wanted to do the statue, I said, well, shouldn't I be dead first? They said, no, we've done a few of them. And I said, well, I would appreciate it if we could wait until then, because it just seems strange to do a statue when you're still alive. And I said, well, then if we're going to do one, I really want my horse to be in it. And that made things complicated. Iceman is a very, very special horse. He is just a sorrel gelding registered. His registered name is Ashwood Iceman.
0: Now, Noem thanked the foundation for allowing Iceman to be included as part of the statue and for the statue itself. It now stands on the south side of Hilger's Gulch, that is north of Church Street, the latest addition to the Trail of Governors. And yeah, every time we get a new governor, we get a new statue. That's how it works. I think they call that synchronicity. We've got sunshine outside, 77. It's Monday morning. From the WNAX newsroom, I'm Tim Borman.
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2: The USDA August crop production report and World Agriculture Supply and Demand Estimate is scheduled for release Wednesday. I'm Danielle Drotzman with your farm news update. Wednesday, August 12th at 11 a.m. Central Time is when we can expect the August WASD report. World Agriculture Outlook Board Chair Mark Jekanowski discusses some important surveys and acreage report that will make up this month's data.
3: It is the first month of the crop cycle when we get new yield and acreage information from NAS for all of the fall harvested crops. So in lockup, we will be getting for all of the major crops new forecasts for yield and for acreage coming directly from NAS. And the yield estimates will be based on farmer survey. So NAS is out surveying farmers, asking them what they might expect the yield to be in their corn crop, soybean crop, etc. And they're also, as they always do, using remote sensing data as well to look at the quality of crops in the field. And importantly, August is the first month of the year where NAS starts to incorporate certified acreage data from FSA. This is the information that farmers submitted after they got their crop planted, submitted to FSA. So NAS now has access to that information. Not complete yet, but this will be the first month where they have a lot of that information to work with.
2: He also goes over some of the information from global commodity production that will be in this report.
3: This month, just like every month, we look at production around the world. We're still looking at wheat harvests occurring in the Northern Hemisphere. We're tracking progress on those, looking for weather implications for fall harvested crops in other Northern Hemisphere countries across Europe and into Asia as well, Middle East and Black Sea region. So the international side of the WASD is still an important component of global production. And then along with that, globally, we're also continuing to track U.S. export progress and potential, especially for the new crop year, as we're starting to see an uptick in export sales for the crops that are going to be harvested this fall.
2: With your farm news update, I'm Danielle Drotzman.
4: Hi, this is Shirley DeWall, and I grew up in the Pocahontas, Iowa area.
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0: 570 WNAX weather. Good morning. Well, the sun is peeking through 79 now at our WNAX studios on this Monday morning. I'm Jim Remler. And looking for 85 today. A little patchy fog from this morning has burned off. Partly sunny skies for today. East wind about 5 to 10. Cloudy skies overnight with a slight chance for thunderstorms. Showers this evening after midnight. Another humid evening, upper 60s for overnight low. And right now, about a 40% chance of maybe a sprinkle or two Monday night. For Tuesday, sunshine, humid, and upper 80s here in Yankton, right around 86 for a high. More chances tomorrow night for some showers, about a 30% chance of rain. And looking at looking at heat indexes in the early evening hours tomorrow in the upper 90s. So going to stay hot throughout the day. Partly sunny, humid, 86 for Wednesday. And Thursday here in Yankton, look for a high of 73. So a bit of a break in the heat by the end of the week. Right now, 79 here in Yankton, 570 WNAX.
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0: Well, and after you stop by there, wander by the WIC building on the Dakota Fest grounds and say hi to WNAX. And we get a week off, kind of recharge after Farm Fest, and then we'll head to Mitchell next week, August 18th through the 20th. Your big friend will be on hand. Another chance to see that Ford F-150, get a chance to register, and we'll have a winner as well. So check it out. We've got we're going to be hanging out at a couple of other booths as well during the week, Tuesday and Wednesday, here from the EPS buildings folks, and then Purple Wave Wednesday and Thursday. So busy time those 3 days at Dakota Fest. Head to their website if you want to sort of plan your day, whichever day you're coming. 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Twins made it to 10 innings and tied it up, but lost in the 10th on a walk-off and did not, took one of three from the Brewers. And now Twins continue on Orioles. Twins and Orioles tonight on 570 WNAX. We'll join at 6.
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3: 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I'm Keith Weinberg with your WNAX Farm News Update. That is one thing for certain and a common theme that we've been hearing, that crop conditions do vary from one location to another location. That was the case while attending Farm Fest last week in Redwood Falls, Minnesota. I did have the opportunity to catch up with Jacob Goebbels. He's an agronomist that works with Hefty Seed Company. He's based out of West Point, Nebraska.
4: It's such a good day. I want to say positive.
5: Yeah, there you go.
4: But I mean, you know, conditions are, we're dry. We're dry. And, you know, not trying to sugarcoat anything. We still have potential. You know, when you go out in the cornfield in the morning and look, you go, there's a lot of fields that still have potential.
5: Right.
4: But on the flip side, too, there's a lot of fields where, you know, I hate to say it, it's a tough situation.
5: Yeah. How about even with the dew that we've been getting here? I know it's been tough, too. But does that help a little bit, especially on the bean side?
4: That definitely helps. Yeah. You know, and today it's looking like we're going to get some rain. So that's going to help the beans tremendously. And honestly, that rain will help the corn, and it'll probably surprise some people where what it ends up doing. But, you know, in the end, you know, as we look at the day, I just always say, here's the thing, the, you know, genetics and all that, but really the farmer practices and just the farmer has gotten so much better. And it's really a testament to them that, you know, a lot of those fields are still hanging on.
5: Yeah.
4: You know,
5: not only the farmer, but the genetics probably have changed, which is also very helpful.
4: Well, absolutely.
5: Yeah.
4: I mean, you're trying to, both things have made it so you can widen that gap of where you need that rain, you know, so that's what we're seeing. We know it's not going to be bumper yields, but hey, we're still hopeful.
5: What about with the dry conditions then, as far as disease issues, things like that, anything particular that you're watching in your area?
4: I mean, you're always got to be watching for it. Nothing has blown up.
5: Okay.
4: You know, we've seen the tar spot. We're down in, you know, South Nebraska, Southern Nebraska and Iowa, and we've seen some southern rust. And, you know, for me, those are the two things that I go, hey, if we get a rain here and temperatures change, you know, the last 2 years, it's paid to go in with a fungicide late.
5: Okay.
4: But, you know, that was really a southern rust thing, and every year is different, so you just judge.
5: About right. Alfalfa, we've talked about that up here with Darren and Brian Hefty quite often as well, and how some of that is, maybe some of the small crops, like oats and wheat. Is that anything that you guys kind of watch in your area?
4: You know, not a lot.
5: Not a lot?
4: Not
5: okay.
4: A lot. We're heavy corn and soybeans, but we do have alfalfa. But I mean, it's I'm more focused on the corn and soybeans in my area.
5: Gotcha. So all in all, I mean, for the weather conditions we've got, they're looking so-so. A good shot of rain will definitely be a good answer.
4: That would help a tremendous amount.
3: And all last week, while attending Farm Fest near Redwood Falls, Minnesota, weather conditions were very nice. Temperatures were cool to start out the day, warmed up a little bit towards the afternoon. I had a chance to catch up with Dan Glessing, president of the Minnesota Farm Bureau, and we talked about the importance of us working together to help tell the story of agriculture.
6: Well, it's a two-way street. We certainly appreciate all that you do as well.
3: And boy, it's been busy here the last couple of days, right? Just a lot of politicians, but just taking, like, for example, the USDA out here. I think there was just a lot of talk about the fact that Brooke Rollins was here and she was listening.
6: Yeah, absolutely. Anytime you can get those elected folks who normally see the halls in D.C. or whatever building it is good to get them out in the country and see what we're doing out here and have those conversations with those people who really make those laws that affect us and decisions that are having either detrimental or a

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3: 79 here at our WNAX studios on your Monday morning. How was your weekend? Yeah? What'd you do? Did you do anything fun? Did you enjoy the heat and the humidity? It was kind of sticky yesterday. And for a few days, it looks like by Thursday, maybe things will cool down just a little bit. I'm Jim Remler with you here today. And right now, 79, a little bit of sunshine peeking through. We'll check in with your money now in just a bit. We've got South Dakota corn comments. And 10:30, we'll check the markets for you and see how things are looking early in the week here. 2027, we go overseas next year. Steve makes it easy. You can go around the world with WNAX. 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How about that? And then December of 2027, so not this Christmas, but the next, you can spend it in Germany. How about that? You get your passport. 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All right? 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
5: I'm Dan Loney with Your Money Now. Oil prices are on watch today as there is a growing concern that a deal to settle the conflicts in the Middle East between the U.S. and Iran will not be moving forward anytime soon. West Texas crude is up better than 2% today at $80 a barrel. Wall Street is mixed on this news, but stocks are trading in a tight range. The Dow and the NASDAQ are both lower today. The NASDAQ is down about a quarter of 1%. The Dow is down a tenth of a percent. Spider-Man Brand New Day continues to set box office records. The latest Marvel film brought in another $145 million domestically over the weekend and sits at $655 million after just 10 days. It is the most ever domestically for a first 10 days of showings, surpassing Avengers Endgame in 2019. And globally, this Spidey film has done very well. It currently sits at $1.67 billion in ticket sales. That's Your Money Now.
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1: 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This has been Chad Heason with Kimball Livestock. Thanks for listening. Have a good day.
2: Continuing throughout the morning, we are seeing a mostly higher livestock market, and across our grain, we are mixed there. So good morning. Danielle Drotzman here with this mid-morning market update for WNAX. Taking a look here at live cattle, August is up $1.20 at $232.90. October up $1.92 at $227.17. December up $2 at $226.15. February up $1.65 at $226.15. April up $1.35 at $226.22. June up $1.30 at $214.10. Feeder cattle, August down 87 cents at $3.50.77. September down 65 cents at $3.44.50. October is up 55 cents at $3.35.47. November up $1.10 at $3.27.72. January up 95 cents at $3.18.85. March up 75 cents at $3.14.40. Lean hogs, August up 22 cents at $95.72. October up $1.57 at $83.80. December up $1.65 at $75.22. February up $1.50 at $78.70. April is up $1.42 at $83.55. May is up $1.60 at $87.27. And June up $1.27 at $95.55. That is a quick look at your livestock market. We'll take a quick break and be back with a look at your grain after this.
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4: We do, and it is a recent restoration. Very nice vehicle.
3: Tell me about the Wrangler.
4: Yes, we have a Wrangler on this auction, a Jeep Wrangler, and it is a Southern vehicle, and it is no rust. Nice.
3: And a 99 Lumina?
4: A 99 Lumina with less than 60,000 one owner miles.
3: Wow. I saw Wilson's stock trailer. Thing looks new.
4: It is. 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Very nice.
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2: $1.40 at $307.90. December down $1.30 at $312.10. Soybean oil, September, is up 99 points at $69.23. October, up 98 points at $69.03. December, up 101 points at $68.89. Chicago wheat, September, is up 4.5 cents at $6.44. December, up 4.5 cents at $6.62¾. March, up 4¾ at $6.79½. Kansas City wheat, September up 4 cents at 718, December up 5¼ at 735¾, March up 5 cents at 748. Minneapolis wheat, September is down 6 cents at 673½, December down 4 cents at 698¾, March is down 2½ cents at 716¼. And your oat trade, September is up 12½ cents at 323¼, December up 13¾ at 344¾. That is a rundown of your current.
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11: Fox News, I'm Roxanne Evans. Iran says the Strait of Hormuz will stay closed until the U.S. changes course. President Trump stepping up economic pressure. Ukraine launches a major drone attack inside Russia, killing at least 13 people as fighting escalates. And several states holding primaries tomorrow. In South Carolina, voters will fill the late Senator Lindsey Graham's seat. His sister, the interim senator, joined Fox and Friends to weigh in on key issues.
12: They talk about affordability. They talk about gas prices. They talk about the price of groceries. They talk about the cost of health care. I have two daughters with serious health issues, so I know how it feels to pay outrageous medical bills. It's a struggle. It can easily bankrupt a family.
11: Darlene Graham will hold a tele-rally with President Trump tonight. 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

0: In the WNEX newsroom, here's stories we're working on to bring you at the top of the hour. We told you last week about the Omaha pastor who had lost the Democratic primary in Nebraska, wanting to get back on the ticket after the Democratic candidate dropped out. Well, the judge has now ruled on it. We'll tell you what that decision is. And 24 hospitals in South Dakota have earned national recognition. We'll tell you what for. We'll tell you what a few of them are. Coming up 5 minutes after following Fox News on 570. WNAX. Yay.
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0: here in Sioux Falls, South Dakota. 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
1: Yeah. 570 WNAX Sports. I'm Jim Remler. The Minnesota Twins had more than enough chances to leave Milwaukee with a series win, but the same problem followed them through the final four innings Sunday. Minnesota loaded the bases in the seventh and eighth, moved the automatic runner to third in the tenth, but failed to score each time before Jake Bowers delivered a walk-off single in a 4-3 win for the Brewers yesterday. Twins begin a three-game series with the Orioles tonight, 6:40, first pitch, 6 p.m. here on WNAX for your pregame Twins baseball. Randy Dobnak had been a bright spot for the Kansas City Royals, acquired from the Mariners in a June 17 trade. He entered Sunday's game against the Cubs with the second-best ERA among qualifying starters since the All-Star game at 0.84. But the feel-good story hit a bump. Dobnak had his worst outing in a Royals uniform Sunday, 10-2 loss to the Cubs yesterday. The Royals fell back to 21 games under 500 at 49-70. Up next for the Royals, they open a three-game series against the Dodgers tonight in L.A. Detroit Lions veteran quarterback Teddy Bridgewater has decided to step away from the team amid training camp and was officially placed on the reserve/retired list ahead of Sunday's practice. Head coach Dan Campbell said he believes that this retirement could stick for Bridgewater, who had previously retired after the 2023 season, only to return to the Lions the next year. Detroit signed Bridgewater as an unrestricted free agent in March to serve as a backup for Jared Goff in what would have been his third stint with the organization. Bridgewater, 33, was viewed as a respected leader and mentor to players in the Lions locker room. In his career, he's also played for the Buccaneers, Miami Dolphins, Denver Broncos, the Carolina

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5: Good morning. It's time to visit with Dr. Justin Wubin with the Axiom Neuropathy Institute. So, doctor, how's your summer going?
6: Real good. Thanks for asking. We had a nice family time, and I don't know, it's really fun hearing a lot of the patients who are getting better when they were told nothing could be done. And so it's trying to... When you're married and got young kids, it's trying to catch all the personal, professional, and things, but doing great. Thanks for asking.
5: So, doctor, we've talked before about you being a farm kid, a small South Dakota farm kid. And tell us some of the patient stories you have and actually how that particular way of growing up has influenced your practice and what you do.
6: Yeah, so I grew up a super small farm town, Spencer, South Dakota. Most people have heard of that back, a tornado town back in 1998, but... I grew up out on the farm, and so a big reason we focused with legs and feet after Dad had his cancer, a lot of the chemo and the radiation destroyed a lot of the nerves in his legs and feet, and he went from a rough, tough cowboy boot-wearing farmer to a guy having to wear soft shoes. So that's where we shifted everything to just more legs and feet from different causes. But when we really went all in on this, the one of the patients that just really popped into my mind is that, you know, a lot of stoic farmers, they're taking care of people, but sometimes the hardest people is to take care of themselves. And I had a farmer who him and his brother were working together, and his brother's up on the combine, and he's at the ground, and he like comes to me, and he's like, I'm at that point, I can't even climb up the ladder because I just don't trust my legs and my feet. Or, you know, when he's telling me this, he's got a tear rolling down his cheek. And so you can tell it really meant a lot to him. And so fast forward 90 days later, I was like, hey, how are things going? He goes, honestly, I'm not perfect, but I'm able to go up and down the combine again, and he's able to do some harvest, which is really cool. And so I think that's the biggest thing, is trying to find out things that give people results with realistic expectations. But, you know, once we started diving into this and seeing that there are so many people struggling and suffering because they're taking care of a lot of people more than they take care of themselves, there's a point where your mind still wants to do things, but your legs and your feet just shut down. And so uneven ground, corn stalks, people are tripping over those. To the point where they don't feel comfortable walking up and down stairs because of like numb or painful legs and feet. So anyways, these are the farmer stories that keep us going. And I'd say the majority of our patients are driving now 2.5 hours at minimum. You know, we just had actually a couple, a husband and wife from Colorado that just drove in about a month ago, and they're already doing better. So it's fun helping people.
5: It is human nature. You want to be able to do things on your own. And sometimes the body says, nope. Not anymore, right?
6: Yeah, it's not because people don't want to feel a certain way. It's just when your brain wants to do things and your legs and your feet won't let you because they're numb or they're painful or the strength is gone. When they're starting to get more strength, more balance, more mobility, yeah, it keeps your independence. So you can just do the things you love. And that's kind of our mission and why we do what we do.
5: So, doctor, those folks listening right now, if they have some of these balance issues or numbness in their feet or extremities, where do they go? So you can help them get back on that journey to being healthier and being able to do more things again on their own.
6: Yeah, they can go to freescreening.com. One of the things we do at our office is we do free nerve damage screenings to see if someone's even a candidate. We had 1 week where we basically had 10 people who were like, this is not what we do because we don't want to waste people's time. But if they go to freescreening.com, they can just find some more information on what we do. They can obviously call our office and see the numbers on there at the site. But step one, just do a free

0: screening, or if sometimes we have some patients, what they'll do is they will, we do a kind of a lunch and learn a little bit more on neuropathy or nerve damage, and we do that about every other Tuesday.
1: That's Dr. Justin Wubin with the Axiom Neuropathy Institute. 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

0: 570 WNAX weather. 81 now at our studios here in Yankton. Pretty quiet out there. Current radar. A few areas of showers in central North Dakota, but most of the region, not much going on. Will that change? Well, definitely could. Tonight here in Yankton, we have a slight chance for some evening showers. About a 40% chance of rain overnight. 85 for a high today, by the way. Partly sunny skies. Not much wind. Should be a nice day. East at about 5 to 10 miles per hour. Overnight low of 68 the next couple of nights. 86 tomorrow. 86 on Wednesday. Then we'll see things cool off just a bit. 73 for Thursday, 69 on Friday, and some pretty good chances for rain showers here in the southeast corner of South Dakota heading into the weekend. Well, partly sunny right now, 81 currently at 570 WNAX.
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0: I'm Dan Lody with Your Money Now. Taylor Farms is making another food product recall, its second in the recent weeks. This time it has recalled prepared foods containing jalapenos from retailers Walmart, Kroger, and Whole Foods over possible salmonella contamination. The recall was made Sunday by Taylor Farms, which was, of course, involved in the Cyclospora outbreak recently. Intel announced a $15 billion common stock offering as the demand for AI continues to grow, but the news has sent shares in the tech giant lower by 4% so far today. Its most recent earnings report showed that Intel saw growth spike by the fastest level in 15 years. It also raised its CapEx spend for the year by $20 billion. Markets remain mixed and are trading at a tight range. The Dow Industrial Average is in the red, down 0.1%. The NASDAQ is down 0.25%. And oil prices are moving higher as the Strategic Reserve is below 300 million barrels for the first time since 1983. That's Your Money Now.
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2: It is time now for our Iowa Beef Report, being brought to us here today by the Iowa Beef Producers and the Iowa Beef Industry Council. We're joined today by Casey Anderson. She's the Communications Director with Iowa Beef. And wow, it is so hard to believe, Casey, we have flipped that calendar into August. And look at this week, a busy, busy week. Things are kicking off on Thursday with a thing called the Iowa State

0: fair.
1: Oh, Keith, I tell you what, I'm so excited. I'm driving to the fair right now. We're setting up for the Give Us Charity Steer Show today. And the fair formally starts on Thursday, and our first big event is the Give Us Charity Steer Show.
0: Yeah, and of course, that is on the agenda coming up here on Saturday already. That is really a well worth event, isn't it?
1: I'm so proud of these kids. They've been out in their communities talking about what they're doing, and of course, they're showcasing their steers in the process. They're bringing them to town, and so we'll have a good old-fashioned steer show, and then we'll auction off each one of those critters for a very worthy cause. All the funds go to the Ronald McDonald Houses of Iowa, so... one of those things you hope you never have to use, but if you do need it, the opportunity is there. So a real embodiment of the cattleman care mentality, and that's what we talk about with the kids, is taking care of people in our communities, not just caring for our livestock. So really looking forward to that.
0: Yeah, and this is just a great example of our beef checkoff dollars at work. And really, it shows all Iowans coming together, right, supporting such a great cause.
1: Yeah, absolutely. It's about showcasing the beef industry and what we're capable of, again, caring for our livestock, caring for our communities. And we know that when our communities have livestock producers around, they thrive. So it's a great event, Keith. And like I said, the kids have been doing a ton of work to prepare. But that's not the only thing that our staff will be up to. We've got plenty of consumer engagement activations on the grounds, whether it be in the ag building, in the demo kitchen, farm to fair meal. You know, we try and make sure that our presence is all across the grounds, and we meet consumers where they are. And every consumer is a little bit different. So that means we employ lots of tools, but it's all part of that great fair experience and the best 11 days of summer.
0: Yeah, right on. And again, as I said, this is just a great example of our checkoff dollars at work. Again, visiting with you guys and maybe tasting some good products. Is that maybe a possibility?
1: Oh, well, absolutely. Every day the Cattleman Beef Quarters is serving up great eats, great beef. So that's the place to be. And you can follow our Facebook page, Iowa Beef Council, for updates related to where we're at on the grounds for the day.
0: Casey, I hope you have a great time celebrating at the Iowa State Fair. Thank you so much for your time today.
1: Thanks, Keith. Chat soon.
0: Again, just a great example of all these things going on at the Iowa State Fair. Mark your calendar for this weekend and the Iowa Governor Steer Show. That is your

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7: It's time now for your Live at 55. I'm Danielle Drotsman with this market update for WNAX. And this update is being brought to you by John Deere. Taking a look at live cattle, August up $1.20 at $232.90. October up $2.20 at $227.47. December up $2.47 at $226.62. February up $2.12 at $226.55. And April up $1.82 at $226.65. Feeder cattle, August down 22 cents at $3.51.42. September up 10 cents at $3.45.32. October up $1.55 at $3.36.47. November up $1.62 at $3.28.25. Lean hogs, August is up 10 cents at $0.95.60. October up $2 at $0.84.22. December up $2.02, $75.60, and February up $1.87 at $79 even. Taking a look on your grain side, September corn is down 1.5 cents at $4.37.5. December down 1 cent at $4.61. March is down 1.25 at $4.76.5. September soybeans up 4.25 at $11.63.25. November is up 4.5 cents at $11.80.75. January up 4.5 cents at $11.95.5. Soybean meal, September is down $1.90 at $3.07 even. October is down $1.70 at $3.07.60. And December down $1.70 at $3.11.70. Looking at soybean oil, September is up 126 points at 69.51, October up 126 points at 69.32, and December is up 129 points at 69.17. Looking at Chicago wheat, September up 4.25 at 6.44, December is up 4.75 at 6.63, and March up 4.75 at 6.79.5. Kansas City wheat, September up 4.5 cents at 7.18.5, December up 4.75 at 7.35.5, March up 5.5 cents at 7.48.5. Minneapolis wheat, September down 5.75 at 6.73.75, December down 3.5 cents at 6.98, and March down 2.25 at 7.16.5. And your oat trade, September is up 12.5 cents at 3.23.25, December up 12.25 at 3.43.25. That is a rundown of your current market information here with your Live at 55. This update has been brought to you by John Deere. And for WNAX, I'm Danielle Drotsman.
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1: The Ford F-150. It doesn't just raise the bar, it is the bar. It's 11 o'clock.
2: Renewed pressure on negotiators. I'm Lisa Brady, Fox News. Iran's supreme leader calling for unity among his people while making new demands in talks with Oman on reopening the Strait of Hormuz.
3: Iran's Supreme National Security Council issued a fresh statement over the weekend calling on the United States to permanently end the war and compensate Iran for damages before the Strait would reopen. Iran's foreign minister says even if a deal is reached, it doesn't necessarily mean the Strait will stay open.
2: Fox's Trey Yingst in Tel Aviv. For now, a U.S. naval blockade of Iranian ports remains in effect. President Trump emphasizing the economic effects on Iran and telling Axios the U.S. is semi-negotiating. But renewed tension sending oil prices back up, with U.S. crude getting back over $81 a barrel. Voters head to the polls in several more states for primaries tomorrow, including Wisconsin, where Democratic Socialist candidate Francesca Hong is considered the frontrunner to win the nomination in the governor's race.
4: Hong has plenty of progressive support, but has not received a direct endorsement from Alexandria Ocasio-Cortez or Bernie Sanders. Now, that's been chalked up to Wisconsin being such a presidential battleground. AOC this weekend, though, laughed off her side's past support for DSA-aligned stances like abolishing prisons and police. While outgoing Democratic Governor Tony Evers doesn't see the controversial takes as a thing of the past, he actually broke his own pledge to stay neutral in the race and endorse Milwaukee County Executive David Crowley. Evers fears that nominating a socialist would effectively be giving away the keys to the governor's mansion.
2: Fox's Alexandria Hoff in Madison. Congressman Tom Tiffany is considered the likely Republican opponent facing a political newcomer in the GOP primary. Minnesota, Connecticut, Vermont also have primaries tomorrow. And South Carolina will choose a new Republican nominee for Senate from a crowded field that includes Senator Darlene Graham, appointed to finish her late brother Lindsey's term. 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
2: Just getting an update on the 7.4 magnitude earthquake that shook Western Colombia. At least 20 people now known dead, dozens of buildings have collapsed. A tech giant is releasing the code of a free-to-all artificial intelligence model that can run on a regular computer without the need for powerful central computing.
6: Meta is now releasing an open-source AI model called Muse Glimmer that it promises is as powerful as any other leading AI, but small enough in scope that it can live locally on a store-bought laptop computer without the need for data center-style power. Zuckerberg posted a video about it on Meta's Instagram.
7: We're also working to make sure that everyone has a personal superintelligence agent that works 24/7 on your behalf.
6: Zuckerberg also announced Meta will put together a billion-dollar fund to help pay teachers, police, and firefighters in communities where Meta builds data centers.

0: That is Eben Brown, Fox News.
1: That's Mark Zuckerberg, the Meta CEO. Some critics of open source in general have raised security concerns. The U.S. Senate could vote this fall on a bill aimed at creating a regulatory framework for cryptocurrency.
2: Though there was no Senate vote on the Clarity Act this summer, those in the industry are optimistic about the legislation to give crypto its first comprehensive federal rulebook. Faryar Shirzad, Coinbase's chief policy officer, tells Cheryl Cassoni of Fox Business a procedural vote is coming.
3: We were very much hoping to start the process before the Senate broke for the August recess. But what we've gotten now is something really special, which is a date certain and a time certain when we'll have our first procedural vote, and that's on September 15th.
2: If it passes, it will be a huge victory for the Trump administration and the crypto industry.
1: Fox's Jenny Cosola. Stocks turning mixed. The Dow's down 60 points, back under 54K. I'm Lisa Brady, Fox News.
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5: 5 minutes after 11 o'clock, Monday. Sunshine outside right now, heading towards a high of around 88 this afternoon. Overnight low 68. Slight chance of rain overnight. Then tomorrow, 88 once again. We do have a chance of precipitation through the remainder of the week, and highs only going to be in the mid-70s for the second half of the week. We'll have a more in-depth look at your weather coming up in just a few minutes. And 24 South Dakota hospitals have earned national recognition from the American Heart Association for their efforts to improve care for patients who are suffering from heart disease and stroke. The hospitals were honored through the American Heart Association's Get With the Guidelines Quality Improvement Program. It helps medical centers follow the latest evidence-based treatment standards for cardiovascular disease, stroke, and other life-threatening conditions. More than 3,000 hospitals nationwide participate in the program. It uses real-time patient data, clinical best practices, and performance feedback to improve the outcomes and enhance the quality of care. Now, according to the American Heart Association, heart disease remains the nation's leading cause of death. Stroke ranks number 4. Association officials say hospitals that participate in this program have been linked to better patient outcomes, lower mortality rates, and fewer hospital readmissions. Now, among the South Dakota facilities that received recognition, Avira Sacred Heart here in Yankton, Avira McKinnon in Sioux Falls, Avira Queen of Peace in Mitchell. There are Sanford facilities that were recognized in Canton, Chamberlain, Vermilion, Tyndall, Winter, and also Monument Health Hospitals in Rapid City, Sturgis, Custer, and the Lee-Deadwood area. The American Heart Association says the program has helped hospitals improve care for millions of patients over the past two decades, while also contributing valuable data to cardiovascular research nationwide. And a Lancaster County judge has ruled against Omaha pastor William Forbes. He's the man seeking a way back onto the U.S. Senate ballot in November in Nebraska. Judge Lori Moret, late last week, denied Forbes' request for a temporary injunction that would have forced the Nebraska Democratic Party to select a replacement nominee after Democratic Senate candidate Cindy Burbank withdrew from the race. Now, Forbes ran against her in the primary. He lost that primary overwhelmingly, although part of his campaign was that Burbank was never a serious candidate and that she was going to drop out of the race when Dan Osborne qualified as an independent. She said she wouldn't. She did. That's where the lawsuit came from. Now, he argued that party leaders should be required to fill the vacancy ahead of the September 1st filing deadline. The Democratic Party fired back before the hearing even started, saying that Forbes is just a plant and part of the Ricketts campaign, and that he was acting on behalf of the incumbent senator, Pete Ricketts. This is party chairperson, Jane Kleeb.
6: Because we know that Pete Ricketts is the one funding this disingenuous and frivolous lawsuit.
5: Now, the judge sided with the Democratic Party, finding that their governing rules do not require them to name a new Senate candidate. That ruling means that Democrats are under no legal obligation to fill the vacancy. Party leaders can still decide to do so, but they're not obligated to. From the WNAX newsroom, I'm Tim Borman.
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1: Taking a look at June red meat export stats. I'm Danielle Drotsman with your Farm News Update. Although the volume of U.S. beef exports was down slightly in June, the value was up $790 million. U.S. Meat Export Federation President and CEO Dan Hallstrom has the details.
2: The export value was a bit higher than a year ago, which is always a good sign. I think one of the key things that stood out on the Asian side was Taiwan, without a doubt. Demand for beef being strong in Taiwan is not a new thing. But what is new is this continued demand for some of the less utilized cuts. Big focus on things like rounds, chuck rolls, of course, short plates, this sort of thing. But you combine that with some of the demand out of Latin America. Dominican Republic in particular is on record pace on beef exports. Everyone knows they have a tourism industry, which continues to be strong. But the part that a lot of people may not realize is that we're starting to get a bigger and bigger foothold in the growing modern retail sector. You look at the first half of this year, and you take China out of the mix, we're only down slightly on volume, but we're actually up on value. The fact that we're diversifying these markets is working to our advantage, not being reliant on any one market like China.
1: Pseudorabies-related restrictions on pork offal have been mostly lifted, but did impact June pork exports.
2: Starting with Mexico, where we were actually down, but not unexpectedly. It's down because of the pork variety meat issue that we actually started to see last month in May. The good news on that is that the pseudorabies issue, the fallout on access, has been solved. We're back to normal, thankfully, in mid-July. We got back with exports resuming with no restrictions whatsoever, and even included pipeline product would be allowed as well. Aside from that, Mexico continues to be a strong dominant player on the muscle cut side. Combine this with some of the other regions of the world, calf to DR, you know, similar to beef on the pork side, this continues to be a large success area. We're on record pace in the DR in Central America.
1: With your Farm News Update, I'm Danielle Drotsman.
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5: 82 now at 570 WNAX. Good morning. Happy Monday, folks. Hey, Keith, Lumberg's going to be in Sioux Falls in that vicinity, hanging out with the folks at the South Dakota Trade Group. It's their annual trade summits, and he'll be there throughout the day chatting with attendees and organizers. So listen for reports. Better yet, if you're there, if you're part of that activity going on, say hi to Keith when you find him, all right? Not a bad day today. Next couple of days, it looks like mid-80s. Here in Yankton, 85 expected for a high today. East wind about 5 to 10, partly sunny. There you go, not bad. Little humidity in the region tonight, upper 60s overnight, but it's going to be a little sticky. Now, we have about a 40% chance for showers overnight, 86 and sunny and humid tomorrow. Heat index values in the upper 90s for the Yankton area tomorrow afternoon. By Thursday, we'll see 73 for a high. So we'll definitely see a front move through and things cool off, moderate just a bit. What do we see Friday? Actually, 69, cloudy 69 and chances for showers. So that's what we have over the next couple of days. Not a whole lot going on. Your radar is pretty clear as well right now. Really no rain showers. A little bit of scattered showers through central North Dakota, and a few counties in southern Iowa, but unless other than that, most of the region pretty sunny and clear today. 82, partly cloudy skies at your Northland Ford Studios here on East Highway 50 in Yankton.
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11: You date like you aren't 22 anymore. Like, emotionally mature is kind of hot to you now. And six texts sent back-to-back is totally cool. You date like your experiences, relationships, they haven't just made you you, they made you interesting. Young love was great, but dating is a fully formed emotionally

0: there, you know, this time of year, unless you've got it fenced off, cattle are trying to get into, you know, those ponds and things and cool themselves down. And so we've got built up of nutrients and manure and things that can really lead to those blooms pretty quickly.
1: And is there like a certain time when it becomes toxic and when it doesn't? You know, I've seen a lot of ponds with, you know, green scum across them, but never like turquoise scum, you know what I mean? So like, is there a certain time when it like is toxic or it's not?
0: Yeah, and so, you know, there's other algaes out there. So if, you know, if it's just that green algae, you know, on the top of a pond, typically that's not going to be the blue-green algae, the cyanobacteria that's going to be producing, you know, our toxins. Blue-green algae is that blue-green color. You know, if you've ever seen it before, it is a really distinct color to it. You know, it doesn't really look, I guess, like a plant. It almost looks like someone spilled paint or something over the top of the pond, you know, kind of in a floating layer on top. And so, you know, that can be producing toxins, you know, at any time. You know, not every bloom always does, but, you know, we can't really look at it and tell if there's toxins present or not. So it's always best to treat it like we do have, you know, some risk with it.
1: And good water and quality access is very important to your cattle's health.
0: Yeah, no, I think it's just, you know, a good rule of thumb is to be checking. And if I really wouldn't want to drink it, you know, we definitely, you know, want to be questioning whether we want our cattle to be drinking it. I know that they can handle a lot more things than we can as humans from just a health standpoint. But, you know, if that water's scummy, if you put your hand in it and it's really hot, we've got all sorts of, you know, other possible quality issues that can start to build up when we start to concentrate a water source, you know, sulfates, nitrates, things like that. You know, it's just something that maybe isn't going to directly have something that we can see impacting our livestock, but it's going to impact their health. It's going to impact, you know, their quality. If we've got animals that we're trying to put some weight on or trying to maintain body condition on, it's going to impact how those things go, even though we might not notice it quite as much. So it's a really major part of their health and something this time of year we really need to keep an eye on.
1: With your WNAX Farm News Update, I'm Danielle Drotzman.
2: 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Pigs oink. 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
5: Crude oil prices are elevated. The global price, Brent crude, has topped $85 a barrel. U.S. oil, West Texas Intermediate, is at $80. Barrick Mining has settled a long-standing dispute with its rival Newmont over operations in Nevada, and it involves a nearly $2 billion cash payout. Barrick has been looking to publicly list its North American gold assets, which required resolution of the dispute dating back to a joint venture in 2019. Gold prices today have topped $4,400 a troy ounce. And multiple reports say Ford is planning a four-door hybrid gas-powered version of the Mustang. Details were recently revealed to dealers. It'll be the first time the automaker ever offered the sports car with four doors. That's your Fox Business Report. I'm Jenny Coselda. Invested in you.
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7: Twins and Orioles tonight. 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We'll join the pregame at 6 o'clock here tonight on WNAX. 82 now, partly sunny skies at our studios. On the way, Greg Hansen, Hansen Agri Commodities. 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

0: December up $1.92 at $75.50. February up $1.70 at $78.82. And April is up $1.55 at $83.67. It is time to check in here this morning with Greg Hansen, Hansen Agri Commodities, based out of Walnut Grove, Minnesota. And Greg, first of all, thanks so much for your help last week as we were at Farm Fest. You stepped in there and helped us out a couple of days. It's nothing like having somebody sitting right next to you, so my appreciation to that. Looking at the cattle trade, mostly higher here today. You and I were talking about the cash front last week. Sales from, what was it, 233 to 237. Heard one or two sales at 38. But your take here this morning?
1: Well, I say it feels like we want to try to grind up here a little more. The funds positions, actually, you know, we've really seen them liquidate. They've got one of the smallest longs they've had in a couple years now. So if you could give them a reason to buy, they could really run this thing here. I think you look at temperatures coming. There's going to be some heat down in the south. We already know that from that last round of heat, we lost, I'm hearing up to or maybe above 30,000 animals. You know, so I think there's a little concern there. I also think that, you know, people are just kind of hopeful that we'll see this consumer come in again, you know, with cutouts being off from where they had been before, just hoping we'll find the consumer going into the Labor Day weekend and, you know, here in the short term, you know, maybe get a little pop in this cutout and get a pop in the calf.
0: Over on the hog side of things, we are seeing some higher futures this morning. I know on the cash front as we wrapped up things here last week, 97, 98, in that particular range. I was going to make the comment over the weekend doing some shopping, and I found some special deals on pork chops. Boy, they really smashed some of the prices that we found. But your take here on the hog market this morning?
1: Well, I've been making a lot of comments about how that hog contract, all it is a spread against fats. But today's a little different. You know, we see them both up. And there is some chatter out here. If you look at what our slaughter has been over the last 4 weeks or so, we've been kind of trending a little lower compared to the previous year. There have been a few people out here that have thought, is there going to be like a late summer hole here as far as the numbers go? And, I mean, we don't know for sure. You know, is that a reason for wanting to try to push numbers back? It looks like hog weights are off a shade. You know, are they trying to fill the hole a little? I guess I need a little more evidence. But the people that have been kind of talking about, could we have a little spot here where we don't have enough numbers in the short term, to me makes you wonder, is maybe that part of the case that we need to see a little more? But we're finally kind of trading our own thing in the hogs.
0: All right, hold on tight there, sir. Switching over to the grain side of things here this morning. We did have a splash sale here overnight. We had 105,000 metric tons of corn go out the door to unknown destination. In the meantime, though, we find December corn down a half a cent, 461 and a half. March as well down a half, 477. May down a quarter of a cent, 486. And then into July, that's steady at 492. September soybeans up 3.5 cents, 1162. November up 4 cents, 1180. March is up 4 at 1202. And May up 4 3/4 at 1210. September soybean meal down $2.20 a ton, 306.70. December down $1.80 at 311.60. September soybean oil up 125, 69.49, and December up 123 at 69.11. Wheat trade Chicago, December up 3 cents at 661, March up 3 at 678, May up 4 at 686. December Kansas City wheat up 3.5 at 734, March up 3 3/4, 747, May up 4 3/4 at 752. Minneapolis not following suit. December at the moment down 5.5 cents at 696. March down 4 at 714. May down 3 at 725. And on the outside of things, December contracts this morning up 12¾ cents. Again, visiting this morning with Greg Hansen, Hansen Agri Commodities, Walnut Grove, Minnesota, and looking at the grain trade here today.

0: day. Really, soybeans a little bit higher as well as wheat. Your take here this morning.
1: Well, the wheat market's really kind of set back. We had heard some chatter that Russia had done some attacking against that Odessa port in Ukraine. And so just wheat's been kind of helping push this market higher. We're well off our highs, though. You know, we got to remember, we got crop report coming out Wednesday, and so we're starting to get a little bit of positioning for that. Yeah, there's, you know, the weather looks all right, but I think a lot, we're keeping one eye on weather, and now one eye is starting to focus on what could Wednesday say. Looks like right now, average guess is going to be in that mid-182 range on the yield, which is just a shade below the government's trend line. Bean average guess about 52.9, which is a tenth of a bushel below the trend. So, you know, we're not the big numbers we were kind of talking on the corn yield 3 weeks ago before all that heat. There are a few pockets out here where there's some issues. I know there was some hail in a pocket in Iowa. You know, very, very southwest Minnesota with missing these rains, starting to hear some chatter. Maybe our yields aren't quite up to snuff with some tip back. So I think there's going to be a lot of variability on this crop. But we'll get that first piece of the puzzle with these yield numbers on Wednesday at 11 a.m.
0: Yeah, that we will. We'll definitely see what kind of factors our weather has been playing. Outside markets, anything catching your eye here today, sir?
1: Just kind of watching this crude market. We're back above $80 at up $3 at 81.18. You know, a little bit of war premium maybe. You know, Trump says we're talking with Iranians. The Iranians say we're not. The Iranians gave us some things they want to negotiate as far as to get the strait open. I'm pretty sure we're going to say no to most of them. So a little war premium, and that's filtering into other things.
0: There you go. As always, thank you so much for your help. Appreciate it here today and again last week. I appreciate it so much, Greg. Have a great day, sir.
1: Thank you, you too.
0: All right. Greg Hansen, Hansen Agri Commodities, based out of Walnut Grove, Minnesota, helping us out here this morning as we round out your late morning markets. This market update has been brought to us by Grossenberg Implement and by Greg and his crew there at Hansen Agri Commodities. That is a look at the

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2: Fox News, I'm Gianna Gelosi. Diplomatic efforts are ongoing to reopen the Strait of Hormuz, but
3: Iranian officials are now making new demands. Iran's Supreme National Security Council issued a fresh statement over the weekend calling on the United States to permanently end the war and compensate Iran for damages before the strait would reopen. Iran's foreign minister says even if a deal is reached, it doesn't necessarily mean the strait will stay open.

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2: WNAX Sports. I'm Jim Remler. The Minnesota Twins had more than enough chances to leave Milwaukee with a series win, but the same problem followed them through the final four innings Sunday. Minnesota loaded the bases in the seventh and eighth, moved the automatic runner to third in the tenth, but failed to score each time before Jake Bowers delivered a walk-off single in a 4-3 win for the Brewers yesterday. Twins begin a three-game series with the Orioles tonight, 6:40, first pitch, 6 p.m. here on WNAX for your pregame Twins baseball. Randy Dobnak had been a bright spot for the Kansas City Royals, acquired from the Mariners in a June 17 trade. He entered Sunday's game against the Cubs with the second-best ERA among qualifying starters since the All-Star game at 0.84. But the feel-good story hit a bump. Dobnak had his worst outing in a Royals uniform Sunday, 10-2 loss to the Cubs yesterday. The Royals fell back to 21 games under 500 at 49-70. Up next for the Royals, they open a three-game series against the Dodgers tonight in L.A. Detroit Lions veteran quarterback Teddy Bridgewater has decided to step away from the team amid training camp and was officially placed on the reserve/retired list ahead of Sunday's practice. Head coach Dan Campbell said he believes that this retirement could stick for Bridgewater, who had previously retired after the 2023 season, only to return to the Lions the next year. Detroit signed Bridgewater as an unrestricted free agent in March to serve as a backup for Jared Goff in what would have been his third stint with the organization. Bridgewater, 33, was viewed as a respected leader and mentor to players in the Lions locker room. In his career, he's also played for the Buccaneers, Miami Dolphins, Denver Broncos, the Carolina Panthers, New Orleans Saints, and as a Minnesota Viking after entering the league as a first-round selection for Minnesota out of Louisville in the 2014 NFL Draft. And the South Dakota Amateur Baseball State Tournament continued over the weekend. In Class A, here in Yankton at Riverside Park, Harrisburg beating Brookings. The Yankton Lakers lose to T, so that sets up a Friday game with Harrisburg and T. Other games, Aberdeen losing to Renner 7-5. 18-8, the Sioux Falls Brewers beat Black Hills on Sunday. And so Friday, Renner and the Sioux Falls Brewers will square off. And in the Class B tournament, Cadwell Park in Mitchell, the Parkston Mudcats moved on over the weekend.

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2: '84 at 570 WNAX. Good morning. We're at, as I mentioned, 84. Partly sunny skies here at our WNAX studios as we check your weather. And now we could see tonight an overnight strong to severe thunderstorms moving through the area. Primarily, we'll say central South Dakota, up near Gettysburg, South Dakota, on down through the southeast here. Including parts of northwest Iowa, parts of southwest Minnesota. And that, again, evening and overnight, potentially some severe weather. Nothing much on radar right now. Maybe a few sprinkles up in North Dakota, central North Dakota. Most of the region clear. Sunny, 87 expected here today in Yankton. East wind around 10. 68 overnight with about a 30% chance for those showers or thunderstorms. 90 sunny Tuesday, 87 Wednesday with Wednesday night, probably the best chance this week for showers around southeast South Dakota here, mainly after 1 a.m. In the Yankton area. Thursday will cool off a bit, 76, Friday 73 heading into the weekend. Right now, 84 degrees at 570 WNAX.
3: Make it easy, Steve, with another WNAX Trips update. 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
6: 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I'm Mike Salem. 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Join Pastor

0: 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I'm Jenny Toselda, invested in you.
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0: loophole.
1: Fox's Jared Halpern at the White House. The FDA also still working on a definition of ultra-processed food, which Kennedy blames for obesity, especially among children. A counter-demand from President Trump just posting about Iran asking for compensation for damage done during months of conflict, even though he says that was never mentioned in any negotiations. The president says he is likewise now demanding compensation from Iran for those killed or gravely wounded by roadside bombs and many conflicts, including, he says, for the families of the sailors killed on the USS Cole and thousands of others killed in combat, adding he's instructed his representatives to put this into any and all future negotiations. A South American earthquake is now blamed for at least 47 deaths, with more trapped below collapsed buildings in western Colombia. The epicenter, about 250 miles west of Bogota, a 7.4 magnitude quake that was also felt in neighboring Ecuador and Panama, though only minimal damage reported there.
2: A 64-year-old Cali taxi driver described it as the strongest earthquake he'd ever experienced. He watched plumes of dust shoot up across the city. In June, neighboring Venezuela felt two strong earthquakes that killed more than 5,000 people.
1: Fox's Jonathan Savage. 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
3: Larry Elder here. When it comes to supplements, two things matter most. Does it work? And can you trust it? 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We hear from people every single day whose lives have changed, and we'd like you to hear a few of their stories. 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
1: A former Detroit firefighter facing a long list of charges, accused of setting fires and stealing from homes and a firehouse.
4: Police in Detroit say 52-year-old Eric Anderson, who quit the city's fire department in 2023, allegedly set at least four structure fires between July 10th and August 4th. They say Anderson also broke into a home and stole appliances and pit bull puppies. And prosecutors accused the former firefighter of breaking into a Detroit firehouse while crews were out battling a blaze that they say he set. Anderson was arraigned over the weekend and jailed with bond set at $500,000.
1: Fox's Jeff Manasso. A man's facing multiple charges after a deadly boating accident in New York City.
5: New York City police say Sarah Sanchez and her infant daughter Antonella Garcia died after the boat they were on overturned in New York Harbor near the Statue of Liberty on Saturday night. Investigators say Manuel Hernandez, the boat's captain, was arrested and charged with 13 counts of reckless endangerment.
1: Fox's Tony J. Powers. Police and the U.S. Coast Guard are investigating whether that vessel was operating as an illegal charter. Sports and politics collide again after a flagrant foul call in the WNBA over Dejounte Carrington's hit on Sophie Cunningham and the reaction to it.
6: The fallout from Carrington's flagrant foul on Cunningham has now reached the office of Florida's Attorney General James Altmaier. The WNBA knows better than to play games down here in Florida because I'll be charging people with assault, Altmaier wrote. White privilege is what Carrington posted on Threads after being ejected from the game. That social media post has since ignited tremendous backlash. The league issued an official punishment for the foul. Whether she'll face further sanctions for her social media conduct remains to be seen. Jay Berman, Fox News.
1: Stocks turning lower. The Dow and the Nasdaq now both down more than 100 points. I'm Lisa Brady, Fox News.
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8: 12:05, welcome to the Noon Hour on your Monday. It is August 10th, 82 outside. The sun shining through a little bit, and it will remain that way for today. 88, the expected top temperature this afternoon. There is a chance of precipitation, maybe even a sprinkle before we get to the end of the day. Overnight tonight, expect clouds to move in, 68 for the low, and a 50-50 chance of showers, maybe even a thunderstorm developing after midnight. Sunshine tomorrow, 87 for a high. Slight chance.

0: showers, thunderstorms overnight Tuesday night. Then on Wednesday, cloudy in the morning, becoming sunny by the afternoon, 85 the expected high. Wednesday night, a good chance of rain, up to 80%. Thursday all day long, 70% odds of it. Friday, 50% as we head into the weekend. High is going to be in the mid-70s for the remainder of the week. So a little bit cooler and precipitation in the forecast. Both of those good things. 85 the high here at the station. Yesterday, 66 the recorded low. Current temperatures around the region this noon hour, 76 in Fargo, 73 in Jamestown. The Twin Cities are at 81. 77 in Fergus Falls. Des Moines has 86. It's 83 in Cherokee. 84 in Sioux City. Lincoln reports 86. 79 in Ainsworth. And across South Dakota, starting on the west side, 80 in Rapid City and also in Pierre. 77 in Aberdeen. Brookings has 78. The old hometown of Corsica, 80. And here at the WNAX studios, we're at 83 on your Monday afternoon. South Dakota Senator Mike Rounds is calling for the United States Postal Service to lose their executive perks until such time as mail service improves, not only in South Dakota, but other rural states as well. Now, Rounds was on the floor of the Senate last week talking about this issue. He said the Postal Service Inspector General has found evidence from local post offices that suggests that the agency may be trying to hide the real true scope of the problems with delivery across the state.
1: The OIG reiterated to my team and to me that they had to do this investigation clandestinely. If Postal Service leaders caught wind of where OIG representatives were going to be on which days, they could try to manipulate the results. Turns out they were correct. As soon as it was announced that the OIG team would be heading to South Dakota, my team heard from local post office employees that they were being asked to hide piles of mail.
0: Now, according to Rounds, millions of dollars have been approved to make the post office more efficient, and they've instead been wasted while customers continue to wait on the mail. To that end, he says that he is bringing a bill that would end bonuses, travel perks, and other executive benefits for members of the post office managing body until such time as rural mail delivery is back on time.
1: Now the U.S. Postal Service is asking for billions more, all while senior executives receive large bonuses and lavish benefits like wellness reimbursement incentives, financial planning, and membership in up to 2 airline lounge clubs per year. And that is the reason that I am introducing the USPS Executive Benefit and Bonus Removal Act. Incompetent bureaucrats should not get bonuses when the mail does not run on time.
0: Now, Rounds says he will also be taking moves to hold back every nominee for the Postal Service Board of Governors until the agency takes concrete steps to fix mail service in South Dakota. In Nebraska, Lancaster County investigators say 5 out-of-state suspects have now been arrested, all in connection with that alleged petition fraud scheme we talked about last week. That scheme could have produced thousands of invalid signatures on 3 proposed ballot measures in the city of Lincoln. The Lancaster County Sheriff's Office announced the arrests on Friday, saying that the investigation started after election officials flagged suspicious petition sheets that were tied to the Good Government Lincoln Project. Now, those petitions sought to impose term limits and also change voter eligibility rules in all Lincoln City elections. The election commissioner, Todd Wilkin, says that his office reviews every signature by hand, and they quickly noticed red flags on these petitions. More than 65% of the roughly 30,000 signatures submitted were ultimately rejected. Now, working with the U.S. Marshals Service, authorities arrested suspects in New Jersey, Florida, Nevada, and Missouri. Investigators say that those individuals may have been paid as much as $20 per signature collected. Additional arrest warrants have been obtained. Investigators say more charges could be forthcoming as the case continues. The suspects are being extradited to Nebraska, where their identities...
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4: We've got sunshine, a few clouds, 83 at 11 minutes after. The Sturgis Motorcycle Rally is officially underway. The South Dakota Department of Public Safety has released their Saturday statistics from that event. Now, these stats cover the 24-hour period between Saturday and Sunday mornings. The number of citations issued so far, 260. Warnings, 713. Those numbers are 8 and 121 more, respectively, compared to last year's numbers. 21 DUI arrests have been tallied, an additional 32 misdemeanor drug arrests, and 14 felony drug arrests, numbers that are pretty much identical to 2025. Non-injury accidents, there have been 4. That's the same as last year. Injury accidents have totaled 7. With one fatality, those numbers are each down 50% from the year prior. The one fatality occurred Saturday afternoon on U.S. Highway 85. A 2003 Harley-Davidson driven by a 72-year-old man was traveling north when the driver braked when approaching a turning motorcycle in front of him. He lost control, was separated from the motorcycle. That rider was transported to a local hospital in Spearfish, but later died as a result of his injuries. And zebra mussels continue to create major headaches at Gavin's Point Dam, where officials say that the invasive species has become the biggest maintenance challenge at the site. Eric Johnson is the maintenance and operations manager and assistant power plant superintendent. He says zebra mussels are a major issue and have been for almost a decade. They cause lost generational power within the power plant. The extent of the problem was highlighted during recent maintenance work on intake gates. Now, those gates draw water from Lewis and Clark Lake, and a clean one normally weighs 88,000 pounds. 3 of the gates were recently removed by crews. They averaged 113,000 pounds each. That means workers had to scrape away roughly 25,000 pounds of zebra mussels and debris from each gate. I saw photos of this on Facebook. It's sort of impressive. Johnson says that the buildup requires countless hours of work and that the problem isn't limited to just Gavin's Point.
5: It really made an impact. A lot of man hours to have to clean these systems out, keep everything going. It's spread all the way, I believe, up to Big Bend at this point. That's where we know they're at, and they're in a lot of different reservoirs across the country. It also impacts a lot of the systems that draw in Yankton here and all up and down the Missouri River that draw their water for cooling or water treatment or anything like that off the river, so even potable water.
4: Officials say that the invasive species is often spread by boats moving from one body of water to another. That's why boaters, anglers, are being urged to thoroughly clean their boats, their trailers, their live wells, and their equipment before they launch in another body of water. Partly cloudy skies, 83 degrees on your Monday afternoon. From the WNAX newsroom at 14 minutes after, I'm Tim Borman.
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0: The day before. Chris, you got your Southern Dakota pre-harvest auction tomorrow. You've been in preparation for this for quite a while.
1: And Jim, we are excited. We've been preparing for this sale for about 4 months now. We've got a beautiful line of machinery, and our facility south of Sioux Falls on I-29 is completely full of machinery. Selling over 700 lots, we got a great selection of construction and ag equipment, transportation equipment, trucks, trailers, tractors, grain combines, harvesters, headers, excavators, backhoes. We've got a little bit for everybody here, Jim.
0: And all that stuff lined up along the road there as people come in tomorrow for the auction.
1: Right along the west side of the freeway. You can't miss us. So for a complete listing of all of the items that we're going to be selling in our climate control theater at 9 o'clock tomorrow morning, go to our website at pifers.com. 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Again, at 605-836-2277. We've got equipment coming from a five-state region, Nebraska, South Dakota, Minnesota, Iowa, and North Dakota. We got equipment coming from every single direction, Jim.
0: Chris, can you highlight one of the pieces that folks will see tomorrow when they stop by the auction?
1: We've got a John Deere 6130M with only 155 hours on it. We also have a 2024 Cat 910 wheel loader that only has 100 hours on it. One owner machine.
0: Don't miss it, folks. 9 a.m. tomorrow morning, it all begins. The Southern Dakota pre-harvest auction at Pifer's Auction, south of Sioux Falls, off Interstate 29, Worthing exit.
2: USDA August crop production report and world agriculture supply and demand estimate is scheduled for release Wednesday. I'm Danielle Drotzman with your farm news update. Wednesday, August 12th at 11 a.m. Central Time is when we can expect the August WASDE report. World Agriculture Outlook Board Chair Mark Jekanowski discusses some important surveys and acreage report that will make up this month's data.
3: It is the first month of the crop cycle when we get new yield and acreage information from NAS for all of the fall harvested crops. So in lockup, we will be getting for all of the major crops new forecasts for yield and for acreage coming directly from NAS. And the yield estimates will be based on farmer survey. So NAS is out surveying farmers, asking them what they might expect the yield to be in their corn crop, soybean crop, etc. And they're also, as they always do, using remote sensing data as well to look at the quality of crops in the field. And important, August is the first month of the year where NAS starts to incorporate certified acreage data from FSA. This is the information that farmers submitted after they got their crop planted, submitted to FSA. So NAS now has access to that information. Not complete yet, but this will be the first month where they have a lot of that information to work with.
2: He also goes over some of the information from global commodity production that will be in this report.
3: This month, just like every month, we look at production around the world. We're still looking at wheat harvests occurring in the Northern Hemisphere. We're tracking progress on those, looking for weather implications for fall harvested crops in other Northern Hemisphere countries across Europe and into Asia as well, Middle East and Black Sea region. So the international side of the WASDE is still an important component of global production. And then along with that, globally, we're also continuing to track U.S. export progress and potential, especially for the new crop year as we're starting to see an uptick in export sales for the crops that are going to be harvested this fall.
2: With your farm news update, I'm Danielle Drotzman.
4: Hi, my name is Dwight Gerlach. I grew up in Corsica, South Dakota, and I listen to 570 WNEX. Thank you for Jackrabbit Sports.

570 WNAX weather. Good afternoon. Welcome to the lunch hour. Already 86 at our studios, about 88 for a high today in the Yankton area. And we could see a chance of sprinkles after 5 p.m. Partly sunny skies. 50% chance for showers and thunderstorms overnight. Some could be severe. 68 overnight low. 87 sunny tomorrow. Cloudy and 85 on Wednesday. And then we see things cool down by Thursday. Mostly cloudy skies and 76 for a high. We've got 80% chance for showers rolling through Wednesday.

0: night. Good chance Thursday night and into Friday as well. About 75 for a high on Friday. So we'll cool down and maybe get some moisture in the WNAX listening area. We're looking at a possibility throughout the evening and overnight for some hail and damaging winds. We could see some severe weather possibly getting setting up for the overnight through southeast South Dakota, parts of southwest Minnesota, well, Sioux City, Sheldon, Spencer, Storm Lake in the northwest corner of Iowa. And a chance, not a great chance, but could see some pop up overnight. Right now, 85 degrees and partly sunny skies here in Yankton at 570 WNAX.
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1: The South Dakota Corn Utilization Council is working for you to expand markets

0: He had work ones. He had church ones. So that's kind of his calling card.
1: And he didn't suggest you wear that at the funeral.
0: He more than suggested. that was made very clear to my mom. This is what we were to wear. So yeah, Baumgars had a nice little run on Key overalls, dark navy blue. So yeah, it was, you know, good for them. And yeah, but you know, ended up looking pretty nice.
1: And anybody who had the opportunity to sit and listen and visit with Don Kubik, their life was better. Thank you, Grant. Amen. I appreciate it.
0: Thank you.
1: God bless the veterans and the farmers who feed us. Be gentle. Stay firm.
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7: I'm Jerry Willis, and this is the Fox Business Report.
8: A choppy trading session with the major averages mixed as investors monitor U.S.-Iran developments and await consumer price inflation data that will be released on Wednesday morning. The reading will likely help determine the Fed's path for interest rates. Oil prices are spiking with West Texas Intermediate crude rising above $81 a barrel. Energy and healthcare are the best performing sectors while tech is lagging. The Magnificent Seven big cap tech stocks are mostly higher, led by Microsoft and Meta. Shares of Meta are up 1% after its CEO Mark Zuckerberg published a 6,500-word essay laying out thoughts about AI distribution, regulation, safety, and cooperation. Shares of Apple, though, are down more than 2% following a downgrade from Jefferies. An analyst with the firm believes that the new iPhone design won't materialize anytime soon. That's your Fox Business Report. I'm Hillary Barsky, invested in you.
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12: Kicking off the afternoon, we are seeing a higher livestock market, and across our grain, we are mostly higher there. So, good afternoon, Danielle Drotzman here with this midday market update for WNAX. 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

0: at $2.26.47, and April up $1.72 at $2.26.55. Looking at feeder cattle, August is down $1.10 at $3.50.52. September down 80 cents at $3.44.42. October up 90 cents at $3.35.82. November is up $1.62 at $3.28.25. January up $1.62 at $3.19.52. March is up $1.57 at $3.14.92. Lean hogs, August up 22 cents at $95.72. October is up $1.75 at $83.97. December up $1.72 at $75.30. February up $1.50 at $78.62. April is up $1.42 at $83.55. May is up $1.52 at $87.20. Taking a look on your grain market, September corn is down a quarter at $4.38.75. December is up a quarter at $4.62.25. March is steady at $4.77.75. September soybeans is up 2 cents at $11.61.25. November is up 2¾ at $11.79 even. January is up 3¼ at $11.94.5. Soybean meal, September, down $2.80 at $3.06.10. October, down $2 at $3.07.20. And December is down $1.60 at $3.11.80. Soybean oil, September, is up 123 points at $69.47. October is up 122 points at $69.27. And December up 123 points at $69.11. Chicago wheat, September is up 2¼ at $6.42. December is up 2¼ at $6.60.5. March is up 2¾ at $6.77.5. Kansas City wheat, September up 1 cent at $7.15. December is up 2 cents at $7.32.5. March up 3 cents at $7.46. September, Minneapolis wheat down 7 cents at $6.72.5. December down 5 cents at $6.97¼. March down 4 cents at $7.14¾. And your oat trade today, September is up 11½ cents at $3.22¼. And December is up 11¼ at $3.42¼. That is a rundown of your current futures numbers. We'll take a quick break here with one of our sponsors and be back with a look at your USDA cash livestock markets.
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1: Now taking a look at your USDA cash livestock markets for today. For direct cash cattle in Iowa and Minnesota, reporting 445 head being sold at $235.89 at an average weight of 1,550 pounds. In Kansas, reporting 70 head being sold at $235.50 at an average weight of 1,500 pounds. In Nebraska, reporting 2,752 head being sold at $235 even at an average weight of 1,554 pounds. Fairbox beef cutouts today for choice. That trend was higher, $7.21 at a cutout value of $371.57. For select, that trend was lower, $2.29 at a cutout value of $350.08. That spread today was $21.49, and that was all based on 34 loads. No sales today on the daily direct hog front, so nothing really new to report there. But for your pork cutouts today, for that change was higher, $1.35 at a carcass value of $102.86. That was all based on 127 loads. That is a rundown of the current information that we have for you. And this midday market update has been brought to you by John Deere in the Coalition to Support Iowa Farmers. And you can go to supportfarmers.com to find out more about the Coalition to Support.
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5: Fox News, I'm Roxanne Evans. Iran demanding major concessions before the Strait of Hormuz reopens.
6: Iran's Supreme National Security Council issued a statement calling on the United States to permanently end the war and compensate Iran for damages before the Strait would reopen. Iran's foreign minister says even if a deal is reached, it doesn't necessarily mean the Strait will stay open.
5: Fox's Trey Yingst, Israel rejecting key elements of a Gaza peace deal, calling for Hamas to disarm.
7: He also says a Palestinian state will not be established as long as he's prime minister.
5: Fox's Marianne Rafferty, a massive earthquake struck Western Colombia. Dozens are confirmed dead. And candidates making a final push ahead of several primary races tomorrow, including in South Carolina, to replace the late Senator Lindsey Graham's seat. 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
8: Good afternoon. I'm Tim Borman in the WNAX newsroom. Here's stories we've got from the top of the hour. The city of Mitchell is investigating. They got hit by a potential cybersecurity incident over this past weekend. They had to shut a few things down. We'll tell you what we know. And in Iowa, gubernatorial candidate Zach Lane took his campaign to Sibley late last week. He's talking that he thinks momentum is on his side. His agenda? Iowa first. We'll talk about it coming up. 5 minutes after, following Fox News on 570 WNAX.
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3: He grew up a Viking fan, and now he's wearing purple. His first full camp, Carson Wentz joins us. And Carson, you've had a storied career being drafted by Philadelphia early. Think about that purple uniform, and now you're in it. Kind of ironic and kind of crazy how things work out, right?
4: In year 10, I finally donned the purple and gold, the team that I rooted for really all through college. And coming here last year definitely was a little surreal right away, that first game, and especially the first game I started after being here for only 3 weeks. Running out there in front of the home crowd, seeing my name on the back, all that stuff. It was surreal for about the first 30 minutes or so, and then it was football again. But it's been pretty fun being here and being a part of this culture.
3: And you weren't a lot of Vikings fans over last year. I know playing hurt versus playing injured, and that Pittsburgh game looks like you were playing injured, actually. That left arm just kind of dangling before, but you gutted it out. And man, fans not only appreciate it, but just show the kind of guy you are. What was going through your mind as you're trying to play through some of those injuries?
4: Yeah, it's never fun, but at the end of the day, it's my 10th season. I've battled through a lot of things over the years, and at the end of the day, my goal is to help the team. Unfortunately, it was tough sledding there for a little bit, but it was 100% my choice and wanted to go fight. Came up a little short and obviously couldn't keep it rolling there. Had to call it.
3: Yep, absolutely. All right, hey, we'll clock 26 when we come back.
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1: We're with Vikings quarterback Carson Wentz. And Carson, I've heard you had several opportunities to go elsewhere, maybe as a starter or other backup opportunities or what have you, but you chose to come back here. What went into that decision?
2: I think it's just a place that I see a lot of success, both as a team, but also personally with Coach O'Connell. Just a place I think if my number does get called that I feel I can find success. The defense is elite. Coach Flores does an amazing job and also a great place for my family and everything, just being back here in Minnesota.
1: All right, Carson. Hey, thanks for your time. Really appreciate you. Have a great 26.
2: Thank you, sir.
1: All right. Carson Wentz, everybody. That concludes this edition. Until next time, I'm Neil Roberts.
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1: WNAX. Good afternoon. I'm Jim Remler as we take a look at your weather forecast. 86 now at our studios. Partly sunny skies here in Yankton. Right now, a few scattered light showers in western North Dakota. That's about it for this afternoon, but definitely a little more organized here as we hit the evening and overnight. And there's a slight potential for some strong to severe thunderstorms moving from central South Dakota up near Gettysburg on down through the southeast corner here. Parts of northwest Iowa and southwest Minnesota. Maybe Hardington. That's about it. Not much of northeast Nebraska. And again, a slight chance for perhaps some hail and damaging winds. But we'll kind of wait and see on that. Our forecast here today, 88 for a high. We could see a sprinkle or two after 5 p.m. here in Yankton. And tonight, 50% chance for showers and thunderstorms overnight. Sunny and 87 Tuesday, 85 here in Yankton on Wednesday, becoming mostly sunny throughout the day. Then Wednesday night, some showers move through, 80% chance of that. Good chance on Thursday and Thursday night. By Thursday and Friday, temps back into the 70s, mid-70s, as we cool down. Right at the moment, we've got partly sunny skies, 86 here in Yankton at 570 WNAX.
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7: Our cash cattle market last week finishes out just a little bit stronger. I'm Keith Weinberg with your Farm News Update. Last week, we seen cash cattle prices essentially from 233 to a few at 238. Greg Hansen is with Hansen Agri Commodities based out of Walnut Grove, Minnesota.
8: Yeah, I've heard 35 to 36. I've heard as high as 37.5. And that's kind of in the ballpark of what we were kind of anticipating we would probably see. So, I mean, the cash is where we want to be.
7: Mm-hmm.
8: That's a better number than what we were getting last week. But, you know, look at the futures. We've had a pretty good run. Energy prices are up. Stock market prices are down. Maybe this is just a little bit of profit taking here going on.
7: A little bit of correction or something like that. They call it too.
8: That's kind of what it feels like. It was probably due for a little correction. We kind of broke through some resistance a day or so ago. Maybe we're going to go and retest that, see if that'll hold us support. It still feels like we've got more to do on the livestock to the higher side as we go forward here. But I'm just going to write this off to a little profit taking.
7: Looking over the cash hog market, we did see that market over $102 just a few days ago. Right now, ranging essentially from $97 to $99. Even the pork cutout slipped under that $100 level.
8: Yeah, so it feels like that August wants to work its way up towards where that cash is. The deferreds have been struggling a little more, but today just feels like a risk-off day.
7: And as we look at the grain markets, last week we had some good splash sales both on soybeans and corn, but all in all, it just feels like a weather market.
8: We did, but it really feels like corn's got blinders on. It's more about weather. It feels like the forecast a little cooler, a little bit of rain out there as we go forward. So it really feels like we're trading that. Wheat is struggling here today. I think we're seeing some harvest pressure. Kansas City finally got September below that $7 number, so I think we're seeing a little pressure there. So maybe a little gut check time on Kansas City wheat. Does doesn't want to stay in the sevens or work its way into the sixes.
7: Again,

0: we have seen some pretty good export business. With your farm news updates, I'm Keith Lundberg.
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4: This is the SDSU Extension Radio Network. I'm Pam Geppert. Early weaning can be a successful drought mitigation strategy, reducing nutrient demands of the cowherd by more than 30%. Typically, calves are weaned at about 200 days of age, but if needed, weaning can occur as young as 100 days, according to Extension Beef Specialist Aaron DeHaan.
5: So the rumen develops fully around 90 days of age in calves. So if we allow those calves to get to at least 100 days, and I would argue probably around that 120 days, that'll be about 4 months of age, that's going to allow for that rumen to develop.
4: Vaccinations can aid in preparing the calf's immune system for the stress of weaning. However, the current drought status may not allow the typical vaccination time frame of 30 days prior to weaning. DeHaan indicates if calves received vaccination at branding or pasture turnout, timing may be more flexible.
5: If not, it's kind of recommended to get something into them at least 2 weeks before you think about weaning them.
4: Economically, weaning calves early results in lower feed costs, reserving forage resources for the mature cow herd. Early weaning has been shown to reduce grazing pressure by as much as 36%. In addition, DeHaan explains removing nutrient demands of lactation enables the cow to conserve her body condition, safeguarding her pregnancy and fetal health.
5: We're able to keep that calf developing, keep mom in good condition, not have to feed her as much resources, but hopefully she'll be able to breed up in that subsequent breeding season as well, too.
4: Resources to guide early weaning decisions are available on the Beef page at extension.sdstate.edu.
6: It's time now for your Live at 55. I'm Danielle Drotsman with your market update for WNAX. And this update is being brought to you by Christensen Well and Irrigation. Taking a look at live cattle, August is up $1.40 at $233.10. October up $1.57 at $226.82. December up $1.77 at $225.92. February up $1.30 at $225.80. Looking at feeder cattle, August is down $1.05 at $350.65. September down 52 cents at $344.70. October up $1.02 at $335.95. November up $1.82 at $328.45. Lean hogs, August is up 20 cents at $95.70. October is up $1.70 at $83.90. December is up $1.65 at $75.22. February up $1.45 at $78.57. Looking on your grain side, September corn is down a half cent at $438.5. December steady at 462. March is down a quarter at 477 and a

0: half. September soybeans up 2¾ at 11.61¾. November up 3 cents at 11.79¼. January up 3¼ at 11.94½. Soybean meal September is down $3.10 at 305.80. October is down $1.80 at 307.50. December down $1.50 at 311.90. Soybean oil September is up 112 points at 69.36. October is up 115 points at 69.20. And December up 116 points at 69.04. Chicago wheat September is up 2 cents at 6.41¾. December up 2¼ at 6.60½. March is up 2¾ at 6.77½. Kansas City wheat September is up 0.5 cent at 7.14. December up 1¾ at 7.32¼. March up 2½ cents at 7.45½. Minneapolis wheat September down 8½ cents at 6.71. December down 7 cents at 6.95¼. March is down 5¾ at 7.13. And your oat trade, September is up 11½ cents at 3.22¼.
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3: 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Stay tuned for the afternoon WNAX Farm Report.
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5: A counter-demand in talks with Iran. I'm Lisa Brady, Fox News. President Trump says compensation will now be part of any and all future negotiations.
6: In a social media post, the president says Iran is asking for compensation for damage done to the country during U.S. airstrikes. President Trump says he is now demanding compensation from Iran for people killed or wounded by roadside bombs and other terror attacks. He also says compensation should be paid to the families of hundreds of thousands of innocent protesters killed by the Iranian regime. In an interview with Axios, the president described current talks with Iran as low-key, suggesting he'll continue to apply economic pressure.
5: Fox's Jared Halpern at the White House. At this hour, an Oval Office ceremony is planned for Todd Blanche to be sworn in as Attorney General, winning Senate confirmation over the weekend after serving as acting AG. Colombia's government declaring a national emergency after a powerful earthquake, now blamed for more than 70 deaths, a number that's been rising quickly in the past few hours.
7: The 7.4 magnitude quake hit the Chocó region of western Colombia. Deaths have been reported in cities including Pereira and Manizales. Buildings have collapsed in Quibdó and Cali, with residents and rescue workers trying to find anyone who might be trapped in the rubble.
5: Fox's Jonathan Savage. Secretary of State Marco Rubio posting the Trump administration stands ready to support the people of Colombia. ICE says all immigration enforcement agents will have body cameras by the end of this month.
8: The action follows the deadly shootings last month of two people, one in Maine and another in Texas, by ICE agents. Neither incident was caught on a body camera.
5: Fox's Grinnell Scott, the now former DHS secretary, had said the devices would be deployed as funding allowed after two deaths in Minnesota in January. The acting ICE director says the agency will only release body cam video if it doesn't affect investigations or agents' privacy. 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
5: An Air Force base in South Carolina is renamed to honor the late Senator Lindsey Graham.
10: War Secretary Pete Hegseth traveled to Joint Base Charleston to make the announcement.
11: So, my fellow Americans, it is my honor to say welcome to Joint Base Lindsey Graham.
10: Graham served in the Air Force Reserves, and National Guard, retiring with the rank of colonel. His sister Darlene, who's been appointed senator for the remainder of his term, spoke at the base renaming.
12: What an honor for my brother, and what a tribute to his 33 years of service.
10: Hegseth said Graham was supportive of the department's recent request for $1.5 trillion. Hegseth quoted Graham as saying it was the best military budget he'd seen in all his years in Congress. Jessica Rosenthal, Fox News.
5: That renaming comes a day before a special primary in South Carolina to choose a new Republican Senate nominee, with a crowded field that includes Senator Darlene Graham. A British driver is making a run at another land speed record.
13: To say he has the need for

0: speed is an understatement. Andy Green is the first and only person to break the sound barrier in a car. That was two decades ago when he zoomed in his diesel-powered car topping 3 to 50 miles per hour at Utah's famous Bonneville Salt Flats. This time around, it's the same location, same British driver, but he's piloting a 32-foot-long, bright yellow car resembling a pencil. It's designed with two hydrogen internal combustion engines. That from testing last month in England. He's targeting the diesel-powered record while hoping to clear the world land speed records of hydrogen internal combustion engines and electric vehicles. CJ Papa, Fox News.
1: A new heat record for the contiguous United States. Government forecasters say July was the hottest month ever, averaging 76.89 degrees across the lower 48 states. That eclipses the Dust Bowl's July 1936 record by an eighth.

0: July 1936 record by an eighth of a degree. I'm Lisa Brady, Fox News.
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2: It's 105 Monday afternoon on a day when we should see around 88 for top temperature. Sun will continue to shine throughout the day. Clouds increasing a little bit tonight. There's going to be a 1 in 3 chance of showers overnight. 68 will be the low tomorrow. Around 88 once again. Then a chance of rain developing on Tuesday night. And it will be in the area to some extent for the next 3-4 days after that with high temperatures only in the mid-70s. We'll have more on your weather coming up in just a bit. The city of Mitchell is investigating a potential cybersecurity incident that prompted officials to shut down part of the network as a precaution on Friday night. Mayor Jordan Hansen says the incident affected a limited portion of the city's network environment. Once the issue was detected, officials immediately took the impacted systems offline and brought in forensic cybersecurity experts to investigate and safely restore operations. Now, in a statement from the mayor, he said that cyber incidents have become increasingly common across the country, but emphasized that the city moved quickly and does have safeguards in place to help mitigate any potential damage. Officials stress there's been no disruption to critical city functions, and the mayor says all emergency and essential services remain fully operational. Investigators have found no indication that the city's email systems were compromised. The investigation is ongoing. City officials say additional information will be released as it becomes available. And Iowa Republican gubernatorial candidate Zach Lane brought his campaign to Sibley late last week, telling voters that he believes momentum is building behind his agenda of Iowa First. He spoke to a crowd of about 75 people at a coffee house and said more voters are embracing his message as his race against Democratic candidate and current state auditor Rob Sand continues to take shape. Lane told supporters he is the candidate best positioned to address challenges that face both rural and urban parts of Iowa.
3: A lot of this is a factor of people getting to know me. And as they do, just like in the primary, they start to come to our side because they realize our message is an Iowa First message. I'm not a politician. I've never been a politician. Rob's been there for 20 years in government bureaucrat positions or elected office.
2: Now, Lane said his campaign is focused on reviving rural communities, keeping young people in the state, improving health outcomes, and restoring Iowa's public education system to a top tier nationally. Despite the message, a recent poll from Emerson College and Nexstar Media shows that Sand does hold an advantage in the governor's race. The survey of 700 likely voters found that Sand was leading Lane by about 5 percentage points, with 7% of the respondents still undecided. Lane pointed to those results, however, as a sign of progress. He noted that a poll that was released shortly after the Republican primary showed him trailing Sand by 9 points. He says the latest numbers show his campaign is gaining ground as they reach more voters across the state. The general election coming up November 3rd. From the WNAX newsroom, I'm Tim Borman.
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0: afternoon and welcome to the afternoon Five-State Farm Report. Hope you guys are all having a great Monday so far and hope you guys all had a great weekend. Daniel Drotzman, your host here for this hour on 570 WNAX. Want to take a moment to thank our sponsors for the afternoon Five-State Farm Report, DeSmet Farm Mutual Insurance, Fordyce Co-op, and Total Auctions and Real Estate. Well, here on the program today, we are going to check in first with Royce Shaneman. He is the executive director of the Nebraska Wheat Board. They've had a busy summer, so we'll be getting an update on winter wheat harvest. That is completed, so we'll be hearing about that and a few trade teams that they've hosted and some trade trips that they've taken here recently. So we'll be kind of learning what they've been up to at the Nebraska Wheat Board. We'll check in here at 1:30 with Ryan Wagner with Bolt Marketing. We'll take a look at your markets with your commodity wrap. And then here in the second half of the hour, we'll check in with Travis Eastman. He is a district sales manager with Wiffles Hybrids, and we'll just be getting a quick crop update from him and his area that he serves. So that is kind of what we have planned for you here today. So make sure to stay tuned to 570 WNAX.
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0: learn about Nebraska wheat. So maybe tell us when that is, and maybe just give us more details on what exactly that was.
1: Yeah, we hosted a small group from the North American Millers Association, and they're based out of Washington, D.C., representing all types of milling. So it's not only wheat, but oats, barley, rye, representing all the milling industry. But they had never been to Nebraska, so it was our chance to talk about the wheat industry here. We visited our University of Nebraska Food Processing Center and talked about all the capabilities they have there. It was really important for them to get a look at our wheat breeding program and some of the research plots behind that. And then they did visit a milling facility here that mills corn and wheat. So it was a great opportunity to get connected with them and also show them everything that Nebraska has to offer.
0: For sure. And I bet that's very eye-opening to them as well, just to kind of see a different part of the country and, you know, how people here in the Midwest, you know, grow and produce wheat. So, I mean, why exactly is this important to Nebraska wheat and its producers when you host trade teams like this?
1: Yeah, you know, whether it's a domestic trade team or an international team, you know, a lot of the times that people that are in positions to purchase wheat or make those kinds of decisions don't necessarily get out to farms very often. They don't understand the whole growing process, all the research that goes into variety development, crop production practices, storage practices, and then to see how all those parts and pieces work together in order to always have a constant supply of high quality wheat that go into our mills and our bakeries.
0: Gotcha. And has this been like the first team that you have hosted, or have you hosted many other, you know, domestic teams at Nebraska Wheat?
1: Domestic teams are a little bit more rare. We've had a few in the past, but, you know, typically, our trade teams are more international focused, and we work with a federal cooperator, U.S. Wheat Associates, that helps bring teams in from all around the world. We typically get 2 to 3 trade teams per year.
0: Gotcha. And I guess just thinking or speaking of, you know, the international, you know, trade trips and international market development, I know the Nebraska Wheat Board recently had some representatives in Asia on a trade trip. So could you maybe talk about that a little bit and what they experienced?
1: Yeah, our governor in Nebraska had a trade mission to Japan and the Philippines. And one of our board members, Mary Eisen Zimmer from Big Springs, Nebraska, went on that trip with the governor and were able to connect with our grain buyers and milling and baking companies in those countries. So Mary was able to go on some site visits, have individual meetings with buyers and basically talk about not only wheat from Nebraska, but all the wheat from the U.S., because those countries buy multiple classes of wheat, and they are two of our largest buyers of U.S. wheat.
0: Gotcha. Very cool. And I guess, do you have a rough estimate or number of how much of Nebraska's wheat actually does get exported to those international markets?
1: Yeah, in Nebraska, half of the wheat that we produce is exported internationally. And then of that half that's exported internationally, typically half of that goes out of the Pacific Northwest and the other half out of the Gulf. So our wheat ships all over the world.
0: Yeah, so definitely just really important, you know, to have those trade trips and, you know, kind of get the word out there and how great the product is, too. So, but you recently attended a Latin America and Caribbean Wheat Buyers Conference, too. So is that kind of on the same, I don't know, scale as a trade trip, or maybe tell us what you were up to there?
1: Yeah, similar type of activity, but on this particular one,

0: Those buyers were invited to a meeting within the U.S. and again through our federal cooperator, U.S. Wheat Associates, and then all the states that our major wheat producers had representation at the meeting. And there were people from about 8 or 9 different countries there. And we were able to have some seminars that talked about how to purchase wheat from the U.S., you know, all the things that we have to offer, like the technical support. We talked about transportation issues, not only on the U.S. side of things, but as on their side as well. So it was a good chance to talk through where we see some bottlenecks within the wheat industry. And then we also had time to interact with all these people and build those relationships, get to know them better, find out more of their needs. So it was a great time to just get to know our customers better and have this exchange of information and ideas as the industry moves forward.
1: Absolutely. Sounds like a great conference and a great thing for Nebraska Wheat. And I guess, you know, as we look ahead, you know, on your guys' schedule there at the Nebraska Wheat Board, I guess any upcoming events or meetings or anything we should kind of keep on our radar here as we, you know, continue throughout the summer and enter into fall.
0: Yeah, well, in a couple days, our Nebraska Wheat Growers Association is having a meeting in Hemingford, Nebraska, and that's kind of in conjunction with some of our seed kickoff meetings that are happening in that area. And then next week we have a Nebraska Wheat Board meeting in Ogallala. And then, of course, some big events coming up in September, Husker Harvest Days in Grand Island. That's always a good event for people to get out to. It is a little bit tough for the wheat producers because that's right in the middle of planting season. But if you get the chance to get down there, it's the largest irrigated farm show in the U.S. So always a lot to see and stop by and visit with the wheat board.
1: Absolutely. Yeah, I was at Husker Harvest Days last year, and it definitely is a very good show. So if you can make it out to Husker Harvest Days, definitely would recommend it. So Royce, thanks for joining us here today. Did I miss anything or anything to kind of wrap up on or leave the listeners with?
0: Well, I think you covered everything pretty well. You know, we're looking forward to planting season, and that's always an exciting time for producers. So even though we had a tough year, we're looking forward to the next crop already. So it should be pretty productive and optimistic moving forward.
1: Absolutely. All right, Royce, thank you as always for joining us here today on this Monday. So you have a great rest of your day. And again, thank you.
0: Thanks for having me.
1: Absolutely. All right. That's Royce Shaneman. He is the executive director of the Nebraska Wheat Board joining us here today on your afternoon 5-State Farm Report. So with that, we'll take a quick break. We'll take a look at some ag weather, and then we'll take a look at your markets here at the bottom of the hour. So stay tuned.
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4: A food recall has been issued by the Kaler Locker, Kaler, South Dakota. The product, uncooked smoked bratwurst, was in single, individual rings in a vacuum-sealed plastic bag. The dates, May 6th, June 4th, and June 10th of this year. Approximately 75 pounds was produced and distributed to retail stores in South Dakota. There have been zero reports of injury from the consumption of this product. Again, food recall from the Kaler Locker, uncooked smoked bratwurst, made on May 6th, June 4th, and June 10th of this year. With your Ag Weather Outlook, I'm Jim Remler, and we begin with the Northern Plains today, including the Dakotas and Montana. A few isolated showers went through this weekend, but most areas stayed dry. The forecast has turned much milder for the week, with many chances for clusters of showers and thunderstorms to move through. That should aid in some easement of stress that's been expanding over the last month or so. In the Central and Southern Plains, including Nebraska and Kansas, areas of showers developed over the weekend, but were sparse while temps remained hot. Temperatures will remain hot for most of the area this week, though a front will be waffling around Nebraska and nearby areas throughout the week. That will aid in thunderstorm development at various points throughout the week, especially with a system riding along the front on Thursday and another going through most of the region Friday and Saturday. Scattered showers are likely to ease stress and build some soil moisture across the north, while southern areas will remain hotter and drier. This pattern may continue through next week. In the Midwest, including Minnesota and Iowa, scattered showers moved through as well over the weekend. The setup for the week favors daily chances for showers and thunderstorms through this weekend and quite likely into next week as well. Temps will be mild in general, but a stalled front in the south could mean higher temperatures across areas like Missouri and the Ohio Valley. If these areas pick up some good moisture, they could deal with the heat, but if they remain dry, then stress could continue to mount for filling crops. Isolated showers went through southern Brazil over the weekend, an area that has seen favorable rainfall over the last month or so. Several fronts waffling about the area will continue to produce rainfall this week, overall favorable for vegetative winter wheat. In Europe, extreme heat and little rainfall has plagued Western Europe all summer long, a pattern that continues this week as well. Eastern areas have had more disruption to the heat, including periods of rain, but conditions have been degrading there this summer as well. More days of above normal temperatures and limited rainfall will continue the process. And Typhoon Dolphin moved into central China over the weekend, bringing heavy rain to some corn and soybean areas. The remnants of the storm will sit in central China early this week and be slow to dissolve, which may result in some extreme rainfall amounts in some areas on the North China Plain, leading to flood damage. If those happen to be in some of the primary corn and soybean areas, there could be massive disruption to an otherwise favorable pattern this year. With your Ag Weather Update, I'm Jim Remler.
1: Closing down the day, we are seeing a higher livestock market, and across our grain, we are mostly higher there. So, good afternoon, Danielle Drotzman here with this commodity wrap-up for WNAX. And this commodity wrap is being brought to you by John Deere. Taking a look here at live cattle, August is up $1.57 at $233.27. October up $1.62 at $226.90. December up $1.80 at $225.95. February up $1.52 at $226.02. April is up $1.17 at $226. And June up $1.22 at $218.62. Looking at feeder cattle, August is down 90 cents at $3.50.75. September is down 65 cents at $3.44.57. October up 95 cents at $3.35.87. November up $1.52 at $3.28.15. January up $1.55 at $3.19.45. Looking at lean hogs today, August is up 20 cents at $95.70. October up $1.45 at $83.67. December up $1.55 at $75.12. February up $1.35 at $78.47. April up $1.37 at $83.50. And looking out into May, up $1.45 at $87.12. Time to check in here this afternoon with Ryan Wagner with Bolt Marketing. And Ryan, thank you for filling in here today and joining us on this Monday commodity wrap. And I guess as we kind of start off the afternoon with cattle here, you know, our cattle markets are a little bit higher and, you know, we have been pretty quiet on the news side of things. I know this market is always kind of watching cash as well. But I guess as you've kind of watched them on this Monday and as we kind of kick off the week, anything that has kind of stuck out to you here on the cattle market?
7: Yeah, we had a good day in the live cattle today. I think bolstered by some higher box beef cutout that came in today, very strong, up about $7 from Friday. So that helped the live cattle across the board, a little bit more mixed trade in the feeder cattle with the nearby weaker and the deferred contract stronger. That might have to do with the cash index being a little bit lower as of Friday, a little bit, and maybe just some spread unwinding. You know, after we announced the border reopening, that's going to start here in phases on August 24th, we have been seeing a lot more weakness in the deferred feeder cattle contracts in the nearby due to the expectation of a higher supply of feeder cattle coming into our market later this year. So possibly today just doing a little bit of unwinding of that spread trade. So, yeah, a little bit of a mixed day, but a good day overall, especially for the live cattle.
1: For sure, yeah. And I guess as we kind of take a look over on the hog side, you know, hogs recently have generally been seeing a softer market. You know, today we actually are seeing some green on the screen, which is kind of nice to see for kind of a nice change. But I guess a quick update there, I guess anything you've been watching on the hogs?
7: Yeah, the pork cutout came in higher today as well, up a little over a dollar from Friday. And, you know, we put in kind of some reversal trade action here, especially on the October hogs on Friday, and just seeing some follow-through buying today. Closed a little bit off our highs, but still a good strong performance today. So hopefully that's signaling a bottom in the hogs here as well. It's been a little bit of a rough go lately, especially since the middle of July when we kind of topped out of our rally. But things looking a little better, at least from the technical side after today.
1: Absolutely. All right. Well, let's switch over to the grain side here and see what that's doing as we close out this Monday. So September corn, that was down 3/4 at 4.38 1/4. December down 1/4 at 4.61 3/4. March down 0.5 cent at 4.77 1/4. September soybeans is up 2 3/4 at 11.61 3/4. November up 3 1/4 at 11.79 1/2. January up 3.5 cents at 11.94 3/4. Soybean meal, September is down $3.40 at $305.50. October down $2.10 at $307.20. And December is down $1.80 at $311.60. Soybean oil, September is up 129 points at $69.53. October up 125 points at $69.30. And December up 126 points at $69.14. Chicago wheat, September is up 3/4 at 6.40 and a half. December up 1 cent at 6.59 and a quarter. And March up 1.5 cents at 6.76 and a quarter. Kansas City wheat, September is down 0.5 cent at 7.13 and a half. December is up 3/4

0: 7.31 and a quarter. March is up 1.5 cents at 7.44 and a half. Minneapolis wheat, September, down 9.5 cents at 6.70. December, down 7.25 at 6.95. And March is down 6.5 cents at 7.12 and a quarter. And again, visiting here this afternoon with Ryan Wagner with Bolt Marketing. And Ryan, we did have some exports here today. We had about 105,000 metric tons of corn, you know, going to an unknown destination. So, you know, over the course of the last week or so, you know, we've been seeing some really good flash sales there. So that's always positive. But, you know, for the most part, we did kind of see a positive day here on grain. I guess corn was a little bit lower, but beans were a little higher. So I guess any update on kind of the bean positivity or anything you've been watching kind of on corn and beans today?
1: Yeah, pretty quiet day overall, really. I mean, a little bit of bear spreading in the corn market with the nearby a little lower and the deferreds a little higher. But yeah, good to see some export sales as always. No soybean export flash sales today, which, you know, we've been seeing a few of those lately, and a lot of it is either to China or to unknown. So thinking that maybe there's some either goodwill purchases or some sort of, you know, measure of state buying in China to refill reserves of soybeans. So I guess that's always positive to see. You know, we do have a meeting coming up here within the next month and a half between President Xi and President Trump. So we there will be some anticipation leading up to that. But, you know, this time of year in August with a little bit of rain on the radar over the weekend and you know, extended forecast looking like they're putting a little bit more moisture in there. It's a tough time of year for the market to rally right now. But yeah, a positive day in soybeans was good to see. Couldn't hold some of the overnight gains. But corn, yeah, pretty much just a go nowhere day in corn, really. Wheat was probably the most interesting trade of the day. We had some really good strength overnight due to more bombings in the Black Sea. Thoughts that there's a lot of infrastructure getting ruined, especially in Odessa, which is a major grain export terminal, particularly wheat on the Black Sea. And we could not hold those gains overnight and close near the lows in all classes of wheat. So a little bit disappointing trade action from wheat there, with Minneapolis leading lower on that end. So, yeah, you know, a quiet day on the row crops. Wheat, well, we saw kind of a big reversal to the downside.
0: Gotcha, yeah. Definitely kind of an interesting day here today, a little bit quieter, but, you know, that's all right. We'll take that every once in a while. So I guess, but before I let you go today, Ryan, anything on those outside markets you've been kind of paying attention to today?
1: Yeah, you know, crude oil is higher today, and I think that provided some strength to the soybean market as well, especially with soybean oil kind of following crude oil higher. So, yeah, that's the main outside market we're keeping an eye on with potential, you know, higher energy prices always having an influence on our ag commodities. And of course, we've got the USDA report coming up on Wednesday, which is, you know, a lot of people squaring up positions today and tomorrow heading into that 11 o'clock a.m. Report release Wednesday.
0: Absolutely. We'll have to see what that entails there on Wednesday. So, Ryan, thank you for joining us here today and filling in and giving us lowdown on the markets today. So you have a great rest of your day. And again, thank you.
1: Anytime. Thanks for having
0: me. Thank you. All right. Ryan Wagner with Bolt Marketing helping us out here today on this Monday commodity wrap.
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0: IQ data says traffic to salad chains has fallen as consumers avoid greens due to the ongoing cyclospora outbreaks across the U.S. Dollar sales of prepackaged salads have also plummeted. Wall Street continues lower as concerns around a peace deal with Iran continue to worry investors. Right now, the Dow Jones Industrial Average and the NASDAQ are both down just over 100 points. West Texas crude is up more than 4% at $82 a barrel. That's your money now.
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5: And a good afternoon. Welcome back to your afternoon 5-State Farm Report. Daniel Drotzman, your host here for 570 WNAX. I want to take a moment to thank our sponsors, Just Met for Mutual Insurance, Fordyce Co-op, and Total Auctions and Real Estate for bringing you the afternoon 5-State Farm Report. Well, as we continue throughout your program here today, we're going to check in with Wiffles Hybrids. I have Travis Eastman with me here today. He is a district sales manager with Wiffles Hybrids. So Travis, we're excited to get you on WNAX today, and how are you?
6: I'm doing well, Danielle. Thanks for having me and looking forward to visiting with you.
5: Absolutely. We're excited to hear about what you've been up to here this summer. So I guess first, maybe just fill us in on what areas you serve for Wiffles Hybrids.
6: Yeah, I'm a district sales manager for Wiffles Hybrids, and I cover Brookings County and Moody County in eastern South Dakota.
5: Gotcha. And so I guess, what exactly do you help producers with? Or I guess kind of what do you do a lot of traveling? I'm sure your job might entail a lot of that.
6: Yeah. So Wiffles Hybrids is a seed corn only company. We consider ourselves the corn company. So my main job is to work with growers and select the best hybrids for their acres to help maximize their return on investment.
5: Gotcha. So I guess at the moment, you know, as you've kind of maybe been out and doing a little bit of scouting in that Brookings area, kind of, I mean, how are crops looking at the moment?
6: Yeah, you know, if growers caught a timely rain, the corn crops are looking really, really strong. You know, if you happen to miss that rain, they might be a little stressed at the moment, but overall, it's going to be a strong corn crop in Brookings and Moody County if we're able to catch an August rain and finish things off and get out there and get the combines going. I got a feeling it's going to be, the way things are looking, it's going to be an early harvest in 2026.
5: Gotcha. Yeah, it seems to kind of be the common theme I'm hearing. Like, we probably need a little bit of rain here yet in August just kind of to fill out the crop. But, you know, we were in Minnesota here last week at Farm Fest, and I had heard that in Minnesota they're already seeing some crops denting at the moment, which I don't think that's, or corn is denting at the moment, which I don't think that's quite the case here in South Dakota yet. But as far as, you know, pollination and the progress, I mean, that seems to be going well at the moment here in your area?
6: Yeah, you know, I would say we are also in that early stages of dent in eastern South Dakota. You know, on the 4th of July, most of the corn was not knee-high, but chest-high, and within a week to 10 days after that, you know, we've seen quite a bit of tassels already. So the corn crop is definitely advancing fast, and, you know, we made it, maybe finishing up a little bit of pollination and transitioning into dent right now, but we're definitely right there as well. And like I said earlier, if we can catch a nice August rain and miss some of the severe weather, it should be a really strong corn crop overall.
5: Mm-hmm, for sure. And, you know, I've heard kind of with it being a drier year, we haven't really had too many issues with diseases and maybe like insect pressure. But I guess in your area, have you kind of been seeing any issues with that at all?
6: Yeah, so we

0: lot of time out in the cornfields, and we have a sticky trap program that monitors the corn worm beetle pressure, and also out there scouting for different diseases. And overall, there's a few pockets here and there, but overall the disease pressure and the insect pressure is really low. And I know a lot of the growers have been asking, you know, should I spray a fungicide in preparation of potentially some diseases setting in here in the latter phases? But overall, you know, we ask you to check with your local agronomist, but overall the disease and insect pressure has been very low. So that makes us excited that we're going to be able to finish off this corn crop.
1: Yeah, for sure. And I guess, is that kind of one of the big questions you get asked this time of year, is whether or not you should be spraying like a fungicide, or I guess any questions that you you're getting this time of year that maybe you want to address?
0: Yeah, a lot of guys are just asking us what we're seeing out there for any type of disease pressure, and the caveat to that would be, you know, how do we respond to that disease if it's a fungicide application or if it's, you know, a different type of a chemical application. And, you know, the other thing that we're starting to hear a lot of is, you know, this corn crop's finishing off pretty fast. So guys are starting to think that, oh, I might need to get my combines, you know, maintenance done and prepped. And, you know, the corn harvest could be here sooner than, you know, what you normally kind of anticipate. So we want guys to be ready and, you know, make sure they can go out and maximize that harvest and capture the highest yield potential as possible, and just be ready and ready to go when the corn and Mother Nature say it's harvest time.
1: Yeah, for sure. And, you know, you mentioned harvest, and, you know, that'll be here before we know it. So with Wiffle's hybrids, I think do you guys have like a map on your website or something where you can kind of see like the different yields of the different areas, or do you have any like reporting things where you could like see what people are getting, you know, for their crops of Wiffle hybrids?
0: Yeah, absolutely. So our website is wiffles.com. And we do a fall harvest report. So as, you know, guys are out in their, farmers are out in their combines and harvesting the different hybrids and getting, yields on side by sides or in their fields or on plot data, we try to keep that as current as possible. So, other growers can log in and just kind of see the progress of, how harvest 2026 is going, and then some of the hybrids that are performing extremely well. So definitely encourage everyone to go to wiffles.com, and we try to be very proactive with our, since we're a seed corn only company, and keep all the latest information around our Wiffle's hybrids during the harvest season. And that way guys can, you know, monitor that. It's kind of fun to see, you know, the progress of harvest as it goes through the Central Corn Belt.
1: Absolutely. All right. So again, check out your website for that. So I guess, Travis, did I miss anything, or I guess anything to leave our listeners with as we kind of wrap up our time here?
0: Well, we're already transitioning, if you can believe it. We haven't even gotten quite to harvest yet, but all of our 2027 hybrids are available to put an order in, and some of our new and exciting hybrids that we have in plots this year that are going to be commercial ready for 2027 are available. So I guess I would encourage growers out there to visit with their local Wiffle's seed representative and try to secure those hybrids. We typically sell out every year, so I would get your reservation in early and get those hybrids that you want on your farm locked in for 2027.
1: Absolutely. Some good advice there. All right, Travis, thank you for joining us here today and filling us in on what you've been up to here this summer. So you have a great rest of your day. And again, thank you for joining us.
0: Thank you.
1: Perfect. All right, that's Travis Eastman. He is a district sales manager with Wiffle's Hybrids, joining us here today on your afternoon 5-State Farm Report. Well, we'll take a quick break. Jim will do some weather, and then we'll be back with your cash grain numbers. So stay tuned.
2: The voice.

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0: About AI recently? Because personally, I think it's scary.
1: Why is that, Brad?
0: Last week, someone made a video of me fishing, the same day I called in sick.
1: Yeah, Brad and I like to go fishing, but you should know we take your calls any time of day, 7 days a week, even when we're fishing. I'm Andy Haar.
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3: 570 WNAX. Quick check on your weather after midday with the 80s, 88 now at WNAX. A little humid out there today and just a little bit of sun, partly sunny skies. Overnight tonight, we could see some strong to severe thunderstorms rolling through from central South Dakota on down into the southeast corner here, parts of southwest Minnesota and northwest Iowa, and not a tremendous chance, but at least a chance for some showers, maybe some thunderstorms overnight. We'll see overnight low in Yankton of 68, sunshine 87 tomorrow and Wednesday, gradually becoming sunny. Look for about 85 on Wednesday. Tonight, we do have a chance for showers and thunderstorms.
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5: 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Taking a look here in Yankton, South Dakota at Cargill, corn is at $3.94, beans are at $11.79. 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And in Columbus, Nebraska, it's at $4.31. At Siouxland Energy Co-op in Sioux Center, Iowa, corn at $4.27. At Dakota Ethanol in Wentworth, South Dakota, corn at $3.89. At Minnesota Soy Processors, beans at $12.14. And at South Dakota Soy Processors, beans at $11.80. At Oahe Grain in Oneida, South Dakota, spring wheat at $5.85, winter wheat at $6.11. At Agtegra in Huron and Kennebec, spring wheat at $6.06, winter wheat at $6.30. In Craven, spring wheat is at $6.01, winter wheat is at $6.15. At AGP in Aberdeen, South Dakota, beans are at $11.35. In Dawson, Minnesota, they're at $11.10. And in Sargent Bluff, Iowa, beans are at $12.20. And that is a rundown of your current cash grain numbers that we have for you today. And this update has been brought to you by Grossenberg Implement. Thanks for tuning in here today on your afternoon five-state farm report. Have a great rest of your Monday. And for WNAX, I'm Danielle Drotzman.
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0: sector, focusing on potential COVID vaccine risks for pregnant women in the first trimester. This follows a Senate hearing where the former presidential COVID advisor invoked his right to remain silent more than 100 times.
1: At that hearing, about a week and a half ago, they were frustrated with Anthony Fauci because they had questions for him about what the origins of the pandemic were, but also some of this information that was gleaned about the vaccine, whether or not it worked properly. You're seeing some questions right there about particular types of vaccines. Remember, this is from Moderna, and they just wanted to get to the bottom of some of this. And don't forget that they then sent a criminal referral to the Department of Justice on behalf of that committee, did not pass it through the entire Senate, but sent it down to DOJ.
0: An attorney for Fauci has accused Senator Rand Paul in particular of having a personal vendetta against the doctor. Meantime, President Trump set to sign an executive order calling for revamped childhood vaccine recommendations, aiming to space them out.
2: Effective immediately, my administration is recognizing gold standard childhood vaccine recommendations for only 11 core vaccinations against the most serious and dangerous diseases, along with the MMR, which hopefully will be split up.
0: That's the measles, mumps, rubella vaccine. The president speaking moments ago in the Oval Office, where also Todd Blanche has just been sworn in as Attorney General. 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
0: The Trump administration says enrollment for federal food assistance has dropped by more than 5 million people in almost a year, with more changes on the way.
4: The USDA says as of April, there are 5.3 million fewer people receiving Supplemental Nutrition Assistance Program benefits, or SNAP, compared to last September. New work requirements for the program began on February 1st. Now, U.S. adults have to prove they work or volunteer for at least 80 hours a month to qualify for SNAP. That now applies to veterans, the homeless, young adults aging out of foster care, parents with a child between 14 and 17, and people between 55 and 64 years old. More changes are coming. Starting in October, instead of the federal government splitting the bill for SNAP's operational expenses 50-50 with the states, it will only pay 25%, leaving states to pay three-fourths of the cost.
0: Fox's Tanya J. Powers. Some exemptions to the work rules are still possible.
5: Just a good old boy.
0: Fans and loved ones remembering Ben Jones, who played Cooter the Mechanic on The Dukes of Hazzard, later serving two terms in the U.S. House, his wife posting he suffered a heart attack. Ben Jones was 84. Two Florida business owners face felony charges accused of spreading hundreds of toxic mothballs on a beach to scare off endangered birds.
6: The problem started in late April when beachgoers noticed around 1,000 mothballs behind the Plaza Beach Hotel on the white sand on St. Pete Beach in St. Petersburg, Florida. The balls contained pesticides and were placed in an area where endangered shorebirds known as black skimmers were trying to establish a nesting colony. The investigation led police to Christopher Monroe, the owner of Chris's Beachside Bar, and Robert Cizan, the owner of the Plaza Beach Hotel. The two allegedly hatched the plan to use the mothballs to deter the birds out of a fear of lost revenue. The pair were charged with illegal dumping, a third-degree felony, and if convicted, face up to 5 years of probation. Gianna Gelosi, Fox News.
0: An hour to the close on Wall Street. The Dow's down 140.

0: separate line breaks that are blamed on aging infrastructure. The Nebraska Department of Correctional Services says the first break was discovered Thursday near the prison library. It was repaired by Friday, but a second leak was found on Friday near a housing unit, and that created additional problems. To maintain operations, prison officials have had to distribute thousands of bottles of water to inmates and staff and bring in portable toilets. Corrections officials say an initial shipment of 20,000 water bottles arrived on Thursday, with additional supplies being delivered as needed. A spokesman for the department says the agency's top priority has been maintaining the safety and security of the staff and the inmates while the repairs are underway. They're hoping to have those repairs completed late today or tomorrow. The department says recurring waterline failures are a continuing challenge at the state pen. From the WNAX newsroom, I'm Tim Borman.
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3: I'm Elizabeth McDonald, and this is the Fox Business Report.
4: A choppy trading session with the major averages mostly lower following a record-setting week. Investors monitor Iran tensions while getting in gear for key inflation data. The big event this week will be Wednesday's inflation report for July, which could change the narrative on inflation. Fed officials remain divided on whether to raise interest rates as they monitor the oil shock from the war with Iran. Oil prices are spiking, with West Texas Intermediate rising above $81 a barrel, its highest level since late July. And Intel stock is down 1.5%. The chipmaker announcing a $15 billion stock offering and said it would use the proceeds for general corporate purposes, including capital expenditures. And shares of eBay are down 3% following a report that said that GameStop is weighing withdrawing its bid for the online auction company. That's your Fox Business Report. I'm Hillary Barsky, invested in you.
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0: Lexi Moore says she and her husband were lured back to the Midwest via the internet and the desire to improve professionally and perhaps the smell of bacon.
1: I didn't even know it existed. We found the home that we purchased in Hills on the internet, and my husband came and viewed it over the 4th of July weekend and fell in love with both the house and the town. And 2 months later, we were moving in, and I'd never set foot in the town. So I was kind of going just on a hope of the promise of a small little town. And I'd been in Fort Worth, Texas for about 10 years. Grew up in South Dakota, Nebraska, so wasn't foreign to the Midwest at all. My husband was a city boy, so I was a bit nervous about his reaction to it. But he fell in love with the meat locker on Main Street, and once he found out he could buy steaks and bacon, he was fine.
0: Bacon from the old hometown locker. And so just how'd that all happen?
1: The options in Fort Worth, Texas, for what we could afford were pretty limited, and I wanted to get him back to the Midwest or to know what it was like, I guess. So we kind of just searched for properties in the Midwest and didn't know, would we, you know, find an acreage. We didn't have any specific town or plan of the size or anything. And this house listing came to us on a Friday, and they were having an open house that weekend, and my sister came, drove the few hours and videotaped it, and sent us the videotape, and it's just the most beautiful house, like 93 years old, and there's a princess tower and a giant yard, and so we kind of just fell in love, and my husband took time off and came up to see it, and he was like, I can have a garden. We see a cornfield out the window. You know, we need to do this. I was just excited because it meant I would be closer to my family, and we just put an offer and got it, and off we went. And an hour before I signed the papers, I saw the town and the house for the first time, and I was surprised they had a park and a pond.
0: Well, we invite you to join us again here tomorrow for another Judy's Journal in Hills, Minnesota, and we'll learn about more of the opportunities of living in a fine community of 500 people. Hills, Minnesota, the featured story on Judy's Journal this week on Radio 570 WNEX. Good day. I'm Judy Stratman.
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0: WNAX. It is the 2 o'clock hour. It's Monday. And in the 2 o'clock hour on Mondays, we talk with our buddy Rod Livesey, A Better Way to Farm. Rod, how are you doing today?
1: Man, I'm good. Finally, Vaughn, I got healed up.
0: Oh, I'm glad you have gotten healed up. You were under the weather a little bit.
1: Yeah, July was a tough month for me, but we're good now.
0: That is a good thing. Nothing worse than being sick in the middle of the summertime either. It's always no fun at all. But I tell you what, Rod, it's been a pretty decent growing season in a lot of places. We had those a couple of weeks of incredible heat. Now, that just happens in our neck of the woods, it seems like. I don't know that there's ever really a year that we can get away from that. But all in all, things don't look too bad out there across the country. Is that fair to say?
1: Yeah, we're getting a lot of reports. We got some pockets. You know, obviously the wheat crop in western Kansas, western Nebraska, it kind of burned up. But all in all, across the Corn Belt, you had some guys that were a little too wet, some guys a little too dry, and it got hot in July. But overall, it looks like it's going to be a pretty good year.
0: Yeah, for sure. It is that time of the year for farm shows and field days, right, Rod? I mean, we've got Dakota Fest coming up here in Mitchell in a week or so. We had Farm Fest in Redwood Falls, Minnesota just last week. Our friends, the Hefty crew, they had their field days a while back. And there's a lot of stuff going on. And you have some coming up as well, don't you, Rod?
1: Yeah, and let me say this. I mean, yeah, we've got a lot. I was just looking at the list. We've got four in Iowa. We've got two in Minnesota. We've got one left in Illinois, one in South Dakota, one in Wisconsin, one in Michigan, one in Ohio. So we've got several places that we can be. But rather they come to mind, go somewhere with the intent of learning. It's not about the free meal or the hat. It's what can I learn while I'm there and go see what they can pick up and grab, you know?
0: You know, I think you're

0: right about that. I say that I enjoy going to those. I just call them furthering education, right? I think I maybe learned that from a teacher somewhere, because that's what they do in the summertime, right? They go to furthering education. But as farmers, we really should be taking time to do some of that stuff and trying to learn a little something more than what we already know. There's new techniques. There's different applications of this and that. There's new technologies out there. And it's important to stay on top of it.
1: No, it absolutely is, and that's, basically in life today, it's change or die. And so we just got to make a decision. Are we going to change or are we going to die, and figure out what direction we want to go.
0: Yeah, I think that is right. I mean, I'm just trying to think, during my time farming, what one of the biggest eye-openers was. And I think the one of them for me, and this was very interesting, Rod, this was about soil compaction and tractor speed and tillage equipment, right? There was a fellow from George, Iowa, who and ultimately he was a corn planter specialist. However, he had done some compaction studies. And what was remarkable is he said, your field speed had a lot to do with what the compaction is in your field. And you could take a tractor and move it too slow, pulling even a pretty small piece of equipment, and still have compaction, because a lot of it was the speed of your machine versus the weight of your machine versus what you were pulling and the amount of traction. That was an eye-opener. And ever since then, I look for compaction strips when I drive across the field. I just always look for them, and it's surprising how often I see tractor tracks when I drive across the field when the corn is smaller or the beans are smaller.
1: Oh, absolutely. That's huge, and picking up one idea like that can pick you up 5 bushel for no charge. That's what I'm always looking for. How do I get 2, 5, 7 bushel and not spend any more money? Those are the things that I want to know.
0: Yeah, that's exactly right, because that is absolutely free. That is just a matter of going across the field, matching the equipment to the amount of traction you have, whatever it might be, right? Also, the angles in which you till your field make a bit of a difference as well. And so all of those things, and those are just simple changes that don't cost anything. Now, there are changes that cost you $1 or $2 an acre, or $5 an acre. It seems like everything is $5 or $10 an acre anymore, right, Rod?
1: Yes, sir.
0: That is the, but certainly there are many of those technologies that have some expense that typically have a pretty good return.
1: Well, and sometimes it's a matter of replacing something older with something new. And maybe we spend the same amount of money, but we redirect it in a way that's more efficient. That's kind of like free dollars also. I don't spend anything extra. I just spend it differently and get a better return.
0: Yeah, I think you're right about that. Because let's face it, we all have we all kind of have this threshold we want to reach. And boy, once we get beyond that, we're just spending too much money, right? We all have that, whatever it is, in our mind. And boy, if you can substitute something more current, more effective, for something that's less effective, that was the same money, you're light years ahead of the game.
1: Absolutely, and that's how we stay competitive in this day and age when everything is so competitive, and we have to make every margin count.
0: Yeah, for sure. And those margins get tighter and tighter all the time. So you've got, you said you have a number of field days coming up. You've got, you travel all across the country when you're doing these things, Rod. You said you have a handful in a couple of the I states, and you got one coming up in our neck of the woods as well, don't you?
1: Yeah, we're looking forward to being. I love coming to Chamberlain. It's the third event up there, third annual event. And Scott does such a good job. And, one of the things that he's good about is, he's studying things like, he went in and put in some spring wheat and then drilled beans into it right away. I am super excited to learn about that and see what it, free dollars, didn't cost anything extra. I'm going to see how that works. We'll have a root pit to take a look at roots and what we can learn from being down in there 4 foot, 8 foot, 9 foot down. There's just a lot of things there that Scott does so well, and we're looking forward to being up there on the 1st of September.
0: Yeah, excited to have you back in our neck of the woods. And as you said, you have some in Iowa, some in Illinois as well. And so, those are always fun. And I would imagine even there's times, that you'd think to yourself, Rod, I've seen it all, but you haven't, right? When it comes to these field days, there's times where even you're a bit surprised.

0: aren't you?
1: Oh, yeah. I've learned something everywhere I go, and it's amazing. If a guy goes with the attitude of, I'm going to find something here, I'm going to pick up an idea, that's, you know, that's very achievable, and I love that.
0: Yeah, for sure. Rod Livesey, A Better Way to Farm. Of course, they want to find you on the socials. They can certainly find you almost anywhere, can't they, Rod?
1: Yep, type in A Better Way to Farm and go to town. There we are. They can text Karen at 641-919-5570.
0: Rod, thanks so much for spending some time with us.
1: It's a pleasure, Vaughn. Talk to you later.
0: You bet. 570 WNAX, it is. The 2 o'clock hour on Your Big Friend. On Mondays, we talk with our buddy Rod Livesey, A Better Way to Farm. The 5-State Trader is right around the corner. 570 WNAX.
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1: 70 WNAX. Let's take a look at the weather this afternoon. They said 86. We've got 88. We do have a chance of sprinkles. I'd take them. Tonight, we got a chance of some thunderstorms. Yeah, that's right. Showers and thunderstorms, 20 to 50%. That's what they're telling us. Now, on Tuesday, mostly sunny and 86. Wednesday, cloudy, 84. Thursday, showers and thunderstorms likely, 75. Friday, 74 with a 40% chance of showers. On Saturday, 40% chance of showers and 76.
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7: WNAX Sports. I'm Jim Remler. The Minnesota Twins had more than enough chances to leave Milwaukee with a series win, but the same problem followed them through the final four innings Sunday. Minnesota loaded the bases in the seventh and eighth, moved the automatic runner to third in the tenth, but failed to score each time before Jake Bowers delivered a walk-off single in a 4-3 win for the Brewers yesterday. Twins begin a three-game series with the Orioles tonight, 6:40, first pitch, 6 p.m. here on WNAX for your pregame Twins baseball. Randy Dobnak had been a bright spot for the Kansas City Royals, acquired from the Mariners in a June 17 trade. He entered Sunday's game against the Cubs with the second-best ERA among qualifying starters since the All-Star game at 0.84. But the feel-good story hit a bump. Dobnak had his worst outing in a Royals uniform Sunday, 10-2 loss to the Cubs yesterday. The Royals fell back to 21 games under 500 at 49-70. Up next for the Royals, they open a three-game series against the Dodgers tonight in L.A. Detroit Lions veteran quarterback Teddy Bridgewater has decided to step away from the team amid training camp and was officially placed on the reserve/retired list ahead of Sunday's practice. Head coach Dan Campbell said he believes that this retirement could stick for Bridgewater, who had previously retired after the 2023 season, only to return to the Lions the next year. Detroit signed Bridgewater as an unrestricted free agent in March to serve as a backup for Jared Goff in what would have been his third stint with the organization. Bridgewater, 33, was viewed as a respected leader and mentor to players in the Lions locker room. In his career, he's also played for the Buccaneers, Miami Dolphins, Denver Broncos, the Carolina Panthers, New Orleans Saints, and as a Minnesota Viking after entering the league as a first-round selection for Minnesota out of Louisville in the 2014 NFL Draft. And the South Dakota Amateur Baseball State Tournament continued over the weekend. In Class A, here in Yankton at Riverside Park, Harrisburg beating Brookings. The Yankton Lakers lose to T, so that sets up a Friday game with Harrisburg and T. Other games, Aberdeen losing to Renner 7-5. 18-8, the Sioux Falls Brewers beat Black Hills on Sunday. And so Friday, Renner and the Sioux Falls Brewers will square off. And in the Class B tournament, Cadwell Park in Mitchell, the Parkston Mudcats moved on over the weekend. They'll take on Del Rapids PBR on Wednesday. That's a check on sports, 570 WNAX.
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0: I'm Deborah Valentine. President Trump adding a new demand in peace talks with Iran. Fox's Jared Halpern reports from the White House.
1: President Trump says he is now demanding compensation from Iran for people killed or wounded by roadside bombs and other terror attacks.
0: Tuesday's primaries include South Carolina, where Senator Darlene Graham, sister of the late Senator Lindsey Graham, faces a crowded field of GOP hopefuls. Senator Graham at today's renaming of Joint Base Charleston to Joint Base Lindsey Graham.
2: It was sometimes hard to tell if Lindsey was a senator who happened to serve in the Air Force or an Air Force lawyer who happened to serve in the Senate. Such was his love for both.
0: She's endorsed by President Trump. More than 100 people are reported dead after a powerful 7.4 magnitude earthquake hit Western Colombia today. Rescue operations are underway. 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Yay!
3: 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The number to call to be part of the trader. You give us a call, we put you out over the airwaves, and you talk to all them listeners we got out there. All kind of them from all kind of places. Here's the rules on the trader. They go like this. No guns, no weapons of any kind. Only private parties, no businesses. We want you to limit phone calls to one item per phone call, one phone number per item, and the item has to have a price. We don't sell livestock on the trader, and we do not sell the PORN on the trader either. Other than that, everything is within the rules, so let's go to the phone lines and kick off the five-state trader. Who's this? Where are you from? You on the five-state trader?
4: This is John from Lakefield.
3: Hey, John. How are you today?
4: I'm doing good. Thanks for asking.
3: What you have for us on the trader today, John?
4: Could you help me find a gentleman from Danbury, Iowa, that called in, a listener? I looked on the trader website, but he had some German short-haired dogs. Mm-hmm. Danbury, Iowa.
3: Okay. Well, hang on just a second. I'm going to type in five-state trader. And do you remember what day it was that he called in?
4: Well, I'm going to say about 10 days ago. It could have been the early part of, you know, it was probably a little over a week ago.
3: I gotcha. Well, let's see what we can do. I do remember somebody calling in with some stuff for with some dogs for sale. And well, that's Dwayne. He's got puppies, but this could be also the same day. Let's see once if we can find something for you. If not, you might have to call our front desk and Jane can help you walk through it. Or just find somebody who's got a smartphone and they'll be able to find it for you there, John. You just go to Five State Trader. I type it in your smartphone and it'll bring it up. So
4: okay.
3: It'll be the on-air entries because I am just not seeing anything. I'm going to take one more look here. And I'm going back a few days. Now, here's the thing. We only keep them up for 2 weeks. So, yeah, I got to get after it pretty fast because 2 weeks goes by in a big old hurry. So
4: yeah, I saw it on the website maybe a week ago, but it was gone. So
3: I got you.
4: I'll take your advice then, so I'll call in for the front desk.
3: Yeah, because I'm not seeing anything right now. So, hey, thank you. Appreciate it.
4: Thanks for your time.
3: You betcha. 570 WNAX, it is the trader. Who's this? Where are you from? You on the five-state trader?
5: Dan Molesterville.
3: Hey, did you say Dan or Ben?
5: Dan.
3: Gotcha.
5: Dan.
3: Gotcha. What you got for us today, Ben?
5: I've got some CRP bales, very clean, $130 a ton. If they think they're worth more than that, we take more, but otherwise $130.
3: Gotcha. And what's the phone number to call there, Ben?
5: 605-660-4216.
3: Oh, goodness. Hey, there we go. I have got 605-660-4216, Ben.
5: Yep.
3: We got it. Hey, thank you.
5: Okay, thank you.
3: You bet you 570 WNEX it is, the 5-State Trader. Who's this? Where are you from? You're on the 5-State.

0: Trader.
1: Yes, sir. My name's John. I'm in Dakota City, Nebraska.
0: Hey, John. How are you doing today?
1: I'm sweating.
0: Yeah, I know. It's a little muggy out there, isn't it?
1: Yeah, it is again. That's for sure. Temperature ain't bad, but that humidity's right up there. We got to have that 85% humidity. You know?
0: Well, yeah, it's just not the Midwest otherwise, right, John?
1: That's very true. That's right. Why that corn's about 8 foot tall.
0: That's right. What you got for us today, John?
1: I got a 2013 Chevy Silverado pickup, standard cab, short box, 4x4, 4.8 V8, small V8, automatic. Just a really nice truck.
0: Yep.
1: Got some miles on it, but body's nice, inside's nice, no check engine lights, and it looks really good. I'm asking $8,900 for it.
0: There we go, $8,900 for a 2013 Chevy standard cab short box 4x4. There can't be many of them around, John.
1: No, that's what I always go after. They're just hard to find, the standard cab short boxes. They quit making them for a while, but they're back making them again now. But
0: gotcha.
1: And I better have my phone number, I guess.
0: Yep, I better have it.
1: 402-404-1616.
0: I have got 402-404-1616, John.
1: Yes, sir.
0: There you go. Hey, thank you, John.
1: Thank you.
0: You betcha. 570, he's got a John Deere motor in his phone number. Yeah, 404 was pretty legendary, John Deere motor. Back to the phone numbers. Who's this? Where are you from? You on the Trader?
2: Yeah, this is Tom from Del Rapids.
0: Hey, Tom. How's things up there in Dells?
2: Well, hot and dry. I guess we could use a rain. Sounds like it might be something. So, yeah.
0: We could get something. What you got for us today?
2: Yep. Well, I got about 17 polydome calf huts I want to sell.
0: I got you.
2: $150 a piece will do.
0: Yep.
2: And my phone number is 605-351-0411.
0: I have got 605-351-0411.
2: That'll do, Ravon.
0: Hey, thank you. We appreciate that. 570 WNEX. I'm going to take one more, and then I will take a short break on the Trader. Who's this way from? You on the Trader?
3: This is Mason from Edgerton.
0: Hey, Mason. How you doing today?
3: Good. How's mine?
0: I'm doing all right. What you got for us today?
3: I got a 2017 John Deere 8345R tractor.
0: Gotcha.
3: It's got 1,800 hours on it.
0: Yep.
3: Front and rear duals.
0: Gotcha.
3: Asking $190,000 for it.
0: And a phone number to call, Jason.
3: 507-920-0924.
0: I have got 507-920-0924.
3: Yep, that's correct.
0: Right,
3: thanks,
0: Mon. Hey, thank you, Mason. Appreciate that. 570 WNEX. It is the five-state trader. I was talking to somebody a while back, and I was explaining to them what the five-state trader was. And they're like, oh, it's like Tradio, where people call in with a like a box fan for sale or something. I'm like, well, yeah, but no, you probably should listen sometime. They did. And they're like, okay. I was expecting rummage sale items. That's what they told me. And I'm like, yeah. You're going to find items that are, I don't know, in the $100,000 range for sale on the five-state trader, not the $5 range. It's pretty unique. 570 WNEX, it is the five-state trader.
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0: I listen to it when I cross the Mississippi River. 570 WNEX, it is the Trader. Back to the phone lines we will go. Who's this? Where are you from? You're on the Trader.
1: This is Matt from Pilger.
0: Hey, Matt. How you doing today?
1: Good.
0: You answered a question for me without knowing it. Without knowing it, Matt. I never knew how to say Pilger. I didn't know if it was Pilger or Pilger.
1: No, Pilger.
0: Gotcha. All right. What you got for us today, man?
1: I got a John Deere 2022 RD 45-foot flex draper head with a Crary air reel.
0: Gotcha.
1: About 4,000 acres on the head, always been shedded, made for John Deere 6 or 7 series combine, good clean head, 79.9.
0: All righty, $79,900 for the 45-foot RD, the RD 45-foot flex draper head with the Crary air reel on it. And what's the phone number to call, Matt?
1: 402-750-2146.
0: I have got 402-750-2146.
1: You bet.
0: We got it. Hey, thank you. Appreciate that, Matt.
1: All right, goodbye.
0: You bet. 570 WNEX, it is the Trader on your big friend. I remember when the debate was, do I get a 20-foot head or get the 22.5-foot head, right? Do you remember when that was the debate back in the day? Ah, my goodness gracious. And some people would be like, well, it's easier to watch 20 feet than it is 22 feet. And then other people are like, well, once you're watching it, what's the difference if you add 2.5 more feet to it, right? And now we're at 45 and bigger. Yeah, and I tell you what, I'd much rather have a 45-footer. Back to the phone lines. Who's this? Where you from? You on the Trader.
2: It's Ron from Irene.
0: Hey, Ron, what you got for us today?
2: Oh, I got a cattle guard for a Dodge pickup 3/4 ton. It's a heavy-duty rancher bumper guard there. Unit there. They're about $1,700-$1,800 new there. Got used one here for $500.
0: Any idea what year Dodges it fits there, Ron?
2: I would say probably that 2006 to 2009, 10 right in there.
0: Gotcha. And the phone number to call?
2: 605-360-6985.
0: I have got 605-360-6985.
2: That's it. Thank you, Vaughn.
0: Yeah, thank you. We appreciate that. 570 WNEX. It is the Trader. Who's this way from? Y'all on the 5-State Trader.
3: Hey, Vaughn, this is Richard from Mitchell.
0: Hey, Richard, how you doing today?
3: Oh, I'm hauling bales off the field. Don't look like there'll be much third cutting this year.
0: Yeah, I'll tell you what. Yeah, I don't doubt that. What you got for us today, Richard?
3: Has anybody got any CRP up by the Mitchell area to buy? I seen one down by Lesterville, so I'd be interested in purchasing some CRP hay or such, some, you know, not real bad, but grinding type.
0: I got you. So you're looking to buy some hay, or you're looking to put up some acres? What you looking for there, Richard?
3: To buy some round bales.
0: I got you.
3: Okay.
0: Right. All righty. What's the phone number to call?
3: 605-661-4305. And, Bon, I got one more thing for you. You know, why not is playing Alexandria at Cadwell at 5:30. These are your listeners, you know.
0: Uh-huh. Yeah.
3: So if I'm there and say they heard on WNEX, should I buy them a fermented beverage?
0: Well, I mean, you can, but I got to tell you, my expense account ran out already this year, so I can't pay you back.
3: Oh, you can't. Okay. Well, maybe I would buy one.
0: There you go.
3: Tell them to come up to me and tell them to heard it on the 5-State Trader. We love the 5-State Trader. Thank you.
0: Thanks, Richard. We appreciate that. 570 WNEX. It is the 5-State Trader. We're going to hijack the Class B tournament there. Cadwell Park.

Now, I got a couple different buddies playing. They had to get the right set of circumstances to end up facing each other. Because I got one of them playing for Canova Gang, and I got one of them playing for the Bluebirds. Now, I don't know how either one of them did over the weekend, because I ain't done a good enough job of following. 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
2: 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The number to call to be part of the Trader. I got open lines on the Trader, so you ought to be forgiving me a call right now, because open lines don't happen every day on the 5-State Trader. Well, Matt's got a 45-foot flex draper. It's for a 6 or 7 series John Deere combine. 680, 780, you know, that kind of stuff. And it's got the Crary aerial on it as well. Mason's got an 8345 John Deere for sale. And what else we got? Well, let's find out on the 5-State Trader. Who's this? Where are you from? You on the 5-State Trader?
3: This is Everett from Freeman.
2: Hey, Everett. How you doing today?
3: Oh, not too bad. I'm staying in where it's cool.
2: Don't blame you there, Everett. What you got for us today?
3: I got a 2016 Buick Enclave. It's got 159,000 miles on it. It runs, but it needs a new torque converter. And so I'd give it to the first guy to come up with $1,000.
2: $1,000 seemed like a pretty good deal to me, Everett. What's the phone number?
3: 605-660-0148.
2: I have got 605-660-0148, Everett.
3: Thank you very much.
2: Thank you. We appreciate that. 570-WNEX. It is the 5-State Trader. Well, I'll tell you what. You got yourself ability to fix a little something. There's some deals out there. Yeah. Sometimes I wish I had a hoist in my little rented shop over there. But then again, I remember it's a rented shop over there, and I already got it pretty full of stuff. Yeah. And the last thing I need is more projects. I made a deal to myself that I wasn't going to buy any more things until I fixed all the things that I already had. But I doubt I'm going to stick to that deal. Back to the phone numbers, phone lines. Who's this? Where you from? You on the Trader?
4: I'm Norm D. I'm from Laverne, Minnesota.
2: Yeah, what'd you say your first name was?
4: Norman D. Jones.
2: Hey, Norman. And you're from where at Minnesota?
4: Laverne.
2: Gotcha. All righty. What you got for us today, Norman? Or what you looking for?
4: Well, I'm looking for a good used car for my grandson in college. And there's good used cars around. I want to pay $4,000.
2: Gotcha. Yeah, $4,000 range. That's, how about that? Can we put that on there?
4: Yes.
2: All right, that sounds good. My goodness gracious, there was something here a while back, and I can't remember what it was, but it's been a few weeks back, too. I think, you know what it was? It was a, that's coming up on a sale. There is one coming up on a sale, though, at the County Road Auction. It's a 99 Lumina. It's only got 62,000 miles on. That's an online auction coming up. So, Norman, what's the phone number to call?
4: 605-261-6164.
2: I have got 605-261-6164, Norman.
4: Yes.
2: Thank you, Norman. Appreciate that.
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2: 570 WNAX, it is the 5-State Trader. 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

0: Did you see the guys at Purple Wave were giving me a hard time about my purple motorcycle? Well, you know, I got that little mini bike, and it's purple. And they were just wondering if that thing happens to be Purple Wave purple. And I gotta admit, it's mighty close to Purple Wave purple. Now, I've been laying out the custom paint job for the thing. But I could be persuaded to go a different way, because it ain't going to be purple no more when it's all over and done. No, I mean, it won't get painted until this winter, but yeah, I got to get back into the swing of things. 570 WNEX, it is the Trader. Back to the phone lines we go. Who's this? Where are you from? You on the five-state Trader?
1: This is Dave from Canton.
0: Hey, Dave. How's things in Canton today?
1: Oh, real good.
0: Good.
1: Real good. I am looking for a 20-foot 1020 bean head with 3-inch cut in good shape.
0: Gotcha. And let's see here. What's the phone number to call?
1: 605-321-4756.
0: I have got 605-321-4756 there, Dave.
1: That's right, Vaughn.
0: Dave,
1: thank you.
0: I'm trying to figure out now. Hang on just a second. What combine you're going to put this bad boy on? Hey, at first I was thinking you had a 1640. And then I was thinking maybe you had a 2144. But now I'm thinking that maybe you got a classic piece iron you're going to put that bad boy on. What you got there, Dave?
1: 1660.
0: There you go. All right. Hey, thanks, Dave. We appreciate it.
1: Okay. You thank bet. You, Vaughn.
0: 570 WNEX. It is the 5-State Trader on your big friend. 1-800-367-9629. I was thinking maybe I have a neighbor who's got a 1620 back home. Yeah, and I had a friend with a 1420. Now, I got to admit, a 20-foot head is a little big for one of them bad boys. Yeah, and over there in Dave's neck of the woods, 20-foot head, let's just say, you put a 30-foot head on my combine or a 20-foot head on Dave's combine, it takes about the same amount of grain per hour. Yeah, because for some odd reason, Dave's neck of the woods raises a lot more grain than mine does. Yeah. 570 WNEX, it is the 5-State Trader. Oh, my goodness gracious. Do I? Yeah, all right, I'm going to try. We're out of time, but I'm going to do it anyhow. Who's this way from? We got to be fast. You're on the Trader.
2: Hey, this is Leif from Murdoch, Minnesota.
0: 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What do you have for us?
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1: A new executive order on vaccines. Lisa Brady, Fox News. The Trump administration calling for a major overhaul of child vaccine recommendations.
2: Alongside Health and Human Services Secretary Robert F. Kennedy Jr., President Trump signed an executive order he says will deliver a gold standard for childhood vaccine schedules.
3: Decades ago, children received only a small fraction of the vaccines required today. In those times, people were much healthier, and of course, the high rates of autism now observed did not exist.
2: There is no scientific consensus linking autism to childhood vaccines. The Trump administration is recommending children get immunizations for 11 diseases, down from the 18 currently recommended by the CDC, and that more time pass in between shots.
1: Fox's Jared Halpern at the White House. A previous effort by HHS to cut the number of vaccines recommended for every child was blocked in court, and some states have made their own recommendations. Today's executive order encourages states with school vaccine mandates to consider updating their laws to reflect the administration's recommendations. President Trump says the Strait of Hormuz is open, except for access to Iranian ports.
3: The only one that has control of the Strait of Hormuz right now is the United States Navy. We have a blockade that's been infallible. It's a steel wall, and we let people in that we want to let in, and those people come in, and they've been coming in, and they're going out.
1: This as Iran claims to control the strait and is demanding compensation from the U.S. for airstrike damage. President Trump says the U.S. will now make compensation from Iran for years of terror attacks, part of any future negotiations. A powerful earthquake that struck western Colombia, now blamed for more than 100 deaths. That quake damaging hundreds of buildings, leaving many trapped under debris. Stocks finished lower, the Dow down 61 points at the bell. 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
1: A woman with an online following is sentenced to 6 years in prison for killing her boyfriend.
6: A judge in Miami is sentencing 30-year-old Courtney Clenny to prison plus probation and time served in a plea deal for the second-degree murder of her boyfriend Christian Abumselli in 2022. She stabbed him to death inside a luxury high-rise condo. Abumselli's mother spoke at the sentencing.
7: There are moments when my mind goes back to the last moments of Christian's life. As his mother, those thoughts are very difficult for me to carry.
6: The murder drew attention to Clenny's following as an adult model on the OnlyFans platform. Clenny claimed she was defending herself against Abumselli. In Miami, Eben Brown, Fox News.
1: Under the plea deal, Clenny accepted responsibility and will get credit for the nearly 4 years she already spent behind bars since her arrest, meaning she could be out on probation in about 2 years. A murder trial 30 years in the making begins.
8: The trial in the murder of Tupac Shakur is underway. The rapper's 1996 killing in Las Vegas had been unresolved for decades. Now, Dwayne Keefe D. Davis faces one charge of murder with a deadly weapon with the intent to promote further or assist a criminal gang in Shakur's death. Jury selection began Monday before Clark County District Court Judge Carly Kearney, with the trial expected to last at least 4 weeks. Davis rejected a plea deal ahead of the trial, insisting he'll face the charge despite the risk of life in prison. He pleaded not guilty. Shakur, who also went by the stage name Tupac, is considered one of the most influential rappers of all time. Michelle Polino, Fox News.
1: Recapping stocks, the Dow down about 61 points at the bell, falling back under 54,000. The S&P and the NASDAQ also finishing in the red as U.S. oil prices rise, getting back over $82 a barrel.

670 WNAX. It is the Drive Time Show. Vaughn, Chloe, and you. What are we going to talk about on the Drive Time Show today? Well, you know, we've been bagging on the artificial intelligence. Yeah, I mean, we don't mean anything against it. We just bag on it every now and then. And it turns out there's a drugstore chain that's been listening. Yeah, that's right. There's a drugstore chain that was using the artificial intelligence to help them out, and it wasn't all that helpful. So they, like, let's axe that. Oh, my goodness gracious, mercy sake, in Minnesota, there was a takeover. Right down I-35W. Yeah, that's right there on the W. It was just like a big old takeover. And the Minnesota State Patrol and Minneapolis Police all had to respond, and criminy sakes, was it a mess? I'll tell you about it. Oh, by the way, U.S. and Canadian travelers issued passport warnings as cell phone use abroad linked to identity theft. Well, that's not good. We're going to tell you about this. Fake passport, visa, TSA, pre-check websites, all designed to steal your personal information. So be aware. We'll talk about it. Keep you more informed. We got all that coming up and so much more. We'll get to it all on the Drive Time Show. Well, theoretically, we'll get to it all.

0: Director Tim Borman.
1: In Nebraska, a Lancaster County judge has ruled against an Omaha pastor who is seeking a path back onto the U.S. Senate ballot in November. Judge Lori Merritt, late last week, denied William Forbes' request for a temporary injunction that would have forced the Nebraska Democratic Party to select a replacement nominee after their candidate, Cindy Burbank, withdrew from the race. Forbes, who serves as a pastor in Omaha, lost the Democratic primary to Burbank earlier this year. Burbank then ended her campaign, and Forbes filed suit against the state Democratic Party, arguing that party leaders should be required to fill the vacancy ahead of the September 1st filing deadline. The Nebraska Democratic Party, meanwhile, fired back before the hearing, stating that Forbes is just a plant from the Ricketts campaign. This is party chairperson Jane Glebe.
2: Because we know that Pete Ricketts is the one funding this disingenuous and frivolous lawsuit.
1: Now, during the hearing, Forbes' attorney asked the court to order the party to nominate a replacement candidate, specifically seeking to have Forbes placed on the November general election ballot. But the judge sided with the Democratic Party, finding that their governing rules do not require them to name a new candidate. The ruling means Democrats are under no legal obligation to fill the vacancy, leaving the decision on whether to field a candidate in the race up to party leaders prior to the filing deadline. Now, we told you last week about South Dakota Attorney General Marty Jackley signing off on a letter with other AGs supporting a federal crackdown on hemp-derived products. Now, from the private sector, there's more support. Emily's Hope is pressing Congress as well to keep the federal crackdown on intoxicating hemp-derived THC products on track, as lawmakers consider delaying the law or increasing the allowable THC limit. The federal measure, approved in 2025, is scheduled to take effect on November 12th, and it closes what critics call the hemp loophole by placing tighter restrictions on THC concentrations in hemp-based products. Emily's Hope founder and CEO Angela Kennecke says the issue is about protecting consumers, particularly young people, from intoxicating products often marketed to resemble candy and other popular consumer goods. Kennecke says she has been working with Senate Majority Leader John Thune's office and Attorney General Jackley to oppose changes to the law before it takes effect. The advocacy organization also points to concerns about the rapidly growing hemp-derived THC market, including questions about product sourcing, manufacturing oversight, and reports of criminal involvement in the supply chains. Emily's Hope encourages South Dakotans to contact their congressional representatives and urge lawmakers to leave the law unchanged ahead of its November implementation date. And the Trail of Governors in Peer added its latest statue last Friday morning, honoring former South Dakota Governor Kristi Noem. The bronze statue shows Noem standing beside her favorite horse, Iceman. It was made by lemon sculptor John Lopez, who now has four pieces on the trail. Noem was not originally scheduled to take part in the ceremony, but did show up and told the crowd she appreciates the work of the Trail of Governors Foundation.
3: When they first came to me and said they wanted to do the statue, I said, well, shouldn't I be dead first? And they said, no, we've done a few of them. And I said, well, I would appreciate it if we could wait until then, because it just seems strange to do a statue when you're still alive. And I said, well, then if we're going to do one, I really want my horse to be in it. And that made things complicated. Iceman is a very, very special horse. He is just a sorrel gelding. His registered name is Ashwood Iceman.
1: Noem thanked the foundation for allowing the horse to be part of the statue. The statue of the former governor and her horse is now on the south side of Hilger's Gulch, north of Church Street in the capital city. From the WNAX newsroom, I'm Tim Borman.
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3: A food recall has been issued by the Kaler Locker, Kaler, South Dakota. 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There have been zero reports of injury from the consumption of this product. Again, food recall from the Kaler Locker, uncooked

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1: Working on the importance of improving and increasing our transportation systems. I'm Keith Weinberg with your Farm News Update. Just recently, the House Transportation and the Senate Environment and Public Works Committees approved the Water Resource Development Act. Mike Steenhook is the Executive Director of the Soy Transportation Coalition.
2: And so we were very pleased that both the House and the Senate Committees of Jurisdiction, the House Transportation and Infrastructure Committee, the Senate Environment Public Works Committee, both recently passed their version of a Water Resources Development Act of 2026. And so by unanimous vote, which is kind of unique given all of the partisan acrimony and suspicion in Washington, D.C. right now. So obviously, water resources is kind of a one remnant of bipartisanship. And so it was we're happy to see that.
1: Yeah, so that is some great news. Now that will be in place for a couple of years again here, is that right?
2: Yeah, so the next step will be for both the full House and the full Senate to pass their versions of the legislation. Mm-hmm. And with all legislation, there's differences between a House version and a Senate version, so that needs to be reconciled, and then that produces a new bill that will then have to get repassed in both House and the Senate before it can be to the President's desk for his signature. Once that occurs, it would be for another 2 years.
1: Although that is good news, Mike pointed out there are a number of steps and challenges still ahead.
2: The big concern that many of us have right now is that there's a lot of other issues that are competing for Congress's attention right now and competing for floor time. And so the hope is for this to get passed before the end of the calendar year, but the clock is certainly ticking. We're hopeful it will occur, though.
1: We talk about the importance of our export business, but just as important is our transportation systems. With your Farm News Update, I'm Keith Weinberg.
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5: I'm Susan Lee, and this is the Fox Business Report.
6: A choppy trading session with stocks mostly lower in afternoon trading as investors monitor U.S.-Iran developments and await consumer price inflation data that will be released on Wednesday morning. The information will likely help determine the Fed's path for interest rates. Oil prices are spiking with West Texas Intermediate crude rising above $80 a barrel, its highest level since late July. Energy and healthcare are the best performing sectors while tech is lagging. Shares of Apple are down more than 2% following a downgrade from Jeffrey. An analyst with the firm believes that the new iPhone design will not materialize anytime soon. In addition, Apple is said to be testing memory chips from China's CXMT and is considering using them in some devices sold in China. But Apple will need approval from the White House. That's your Fox Business Report. I'm Hillary Barsky, invested in you.
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0: The Drive Time Show. My name is Vaughn. I am the host of The Drive Time Show. It's good to be back. I love capybaras. That is Chloe over there. She is the...
1: Cheater, pumpkin eater.
0: What? I just...
1: Cheater.
0: Well, I got in trouble with the general public the other day.
1: Cheater.
0: All right, so here's the thing. Gosh, I hope that young lady's mom is not listening. There's a nice young lady that I went on a trip with once. It wasn't just her. There was a nice young lady who went on a trip along with the rest of her family one time.
1: Oh.
0: And I was hosting the trip.
1: Yeah.
0: And, I think I got in trouble with her on Friday on the Drive Time Show.
1: No way.
0: Which is kind of a bummer. However, it does check. Because most of the time that I've gotten in trouble with nice young ladies, I wasn't even around. Which is kind of the...

0: I cannot believe we got ratted out.
1: No way.
0: We got ratted. Tim and I have been ratted out to the fun police over here. Who came to tell us
1: fun police?
0: We were wrong.
1: I didn't say you were wrong. I just.
0: I will say though, it was a touchy subject over there. You know, people storming legislative buildings has never been a good thing, especially when the capybaras do it.
1: I'm afraid of those animals.
0: What?
1: Yeah.
0: Shut up.
1: I mean, no way. Many sakes, they look like they got the head of a horse.
0: What? They're so docile.
1: They're not docile. They're not.
0: They totally are.
1: I'm afraid of them. I got to tell you what.
0: You would be afraid of the world's most gentle animal.
1: You've given a... And I know they're super social, right? You ever seen the video where the capybaras are hanging out in the riverside?
0: Yeah.
1: And the sloth falls out of the tree into the water?
0: Yeah.
1: And they run out there and the sloth climbs on the back of one and he runs him onto the shore?
0: I have seen them, yeah.
1: I've seen that video before and it's like, okay, they're pretty nice. But I got to tell you, if I'm given the option of dating a nice young lady that's got a really mean German shepherd...
0: Okay.
1: Or dating a nice young lady who's got a capybara living in her house.
0: You're choosing the German Shepherd?
1: That'd be a tough choice right there. That'd be tough. Because dogs love me. Little kids, old ladies, and dogs, they love me. Except highly protective German Shepherds.
0: Wow.
1: It just turns out that German Shepherds,
0: What's wrong? What?
1: They seem suspicious of even the most down-to-earth and loving fellas.
0: So what's the problem with the capybara? Don't pass the vibe check?
1: Yeah, they look scary to me.
0: They look scary?
1: I mean, they look like you should probably put a saddle on them and ride them around.
0: That looks like a bunch of fun. If you ask me.
1: Well, I mean, I don't know. What do them things weigh? Anywhere between 40 and 60 pounds.
0: Actually, I think in the story it said that they can get up to 175. Which...
1: It's a miniature pony size.
0: Exactly. I don't know if that's true. You know, and as I was reading it, I was like, 175? That's a good-sized person.
1: Yeah.
0: You're not, you know, like, that's a strong dude right there, 175. I don't know. Hold on.
1: Bad on the riverbeds, too. They chew up the riverbeds. There's one that's still on the loose in Missouri, as far as I know. Its name, this is going to be a big shocker. Its name... Cappy.
0: Aww.
1: That's not an aww. That's so predictable. What happened?
0: Really?
2: Yeah, I got a pet capybara. Its name is Cappy.
0: Well, what would you name it?
1: I mean, crime.
0: You wouldn't name it anything.
1: A little bit predictable.
0: You'd throw it on the grill and eat it.
1: No, I would not. I just would be afraid of it.
0: I looked it up, by the way. This is crazy. Uh-huh. They typically weigh 77 to 145 pounds.
1: 77 is mighty specific.
0: Oh, get
1: this. Why do they go 77? That's odd to me, all right? We never weighed one under 77 pounds, so let's make it 77. You know there's somebody out there who's got some badge or some credential on their shirt right here on the left hand chest.
0: Yeah.
1: And they're like 77 pounds.
0: Yeah.
1: He's like, shouldn't we use like 75 to 145? No. 77.
0: I can't help you. But the rare large females can reach up to 175 pounds or more. That's crazy. You're telling me you're afraid of this thing?
1: Yes, I'm afraid of that one. And I'm just going to tell you, on top of all that, I am now...
0: He's so chill.
1: ...exceptionally more afraid of the exceptionally large females.
0: What about this thing? Come on.
1: That's just another one.
0: No, come on.
1: That's just some other...
0: That's so cute. Look, there's a small one next to a big one.
1: A capybara. They're a cross between a rat and a kangaroo.
0: My favorite thing...
1: And a horse.
0: My favorite thing in animals is when the baby animal is just the adult animal, but if you shrunk it.
1: Uh-huh.
0: You know, because like human babies...
1: Most baby animals have these super duper cute features.
0: Yeah.
1: Right? And some don't have it. Like baby squirrels just look like bigger squirrels. Okay? You really can't tell because baby squirrels are really never babies anyhow. They're just three-quarter size squirrels.
0: Like a kangaroo baby, like when they're actually born, but they're still in the

0: pouch,
1: uh-huh.
0: they do not look like kangaroos. Okay.
1: Well, no, they
0: look like really, really tiny little, like one of those like sponge dudes they that expand like, from the pill.
1: They look like birds. That's what they look like.
0: But like capybara babies just look like if you took an adult capybara mm-hmm. and put it in front of a shrink ray. I think even human yeah. babies don't necessarily look like adults.
1: No, because human
0: look
1: babies,
0: like babies
1: have eyes that are a little bit bigger
0: yeah.
1: and their features, and there's the cuteness factor. This is the reason why a number of people in the world have dogs, right? Because there's, let's just face it, there's some dogs out there that ain't got a lot going for them, okay? And, but.
0: Are you talking about the Mexican hairless dogs?
1: No, I'm not. I had a friend who had one of them too.
0: A Zolo.
1: I
0: love those guys.
1: I'm going to put that one on the list.
0: There's one that I know of on the internet that has a little tuft of blonde hair.
1: Uh huh.
0: And he always makes me think of Donald Trump when I look at him.
1: Mm-hmm.
0: But he's so much cuter than Donald Trump.
1: Yeah.
0: He's just this fat little sausage roll of a dog with this little blonde.
1: It's the next thing on the list. If I ever met some nice young lady and she's like, why don't you come over for dinner? And I'd go over to her house for dinner and I would see one of those hairless dogs, I would know right off the bat that she has zero standards for attractiveness.
0: No.
1: And I'm like, wait a minute, where do I fit?
0: Yeah,
1: right. Because
0: yeah.
1: if she's like, I just went on a date with Mr. Yankton, he's super handsome. Her friends would be like, yeah, Sheena, you have a dog you think is cute too, and it doesn't have any hair.
0: Yeah, you've got a schnauzer with a buzz cut.
1: I just couldn't handle the pressure right there.
0: And I have always wanted a hairless cat, though.
1: Because
0: have you seen the videos of hairless cats fighting each other?
1: No, I have never seen a video of a hairless cat fighting another hairless cat.
0: You should, if you're not driving right now, listener, you should look up videos of hairless cats fighting each other.
1: Because I gotta tell you,
0: it sounds like two raw chickens hitting each other.
1: My mind would say it would look like fisticuffs at the nursing home. That's what it would look like to
0: it's
1: me.
0: It's like if babies could really hit each other, you know?
1: Mm-hmm.
0: Babies kind of do the slapping thing, but
1: yeah, babies are much more effective than you realize.
0: Fight a lot of babies in your life?
1: No, I'm just saying.
0: Mon did come back with a suspicious bruise.
1: I was like, I got more black eyes from babies than you can ever imagine.
0: I've been KO'd by a few like, babies in my time.
1: That last one I was holding just popped me in the kisser. Anyhow.
0: So I fight 10-year-olds and you lose to babies.
1: Yeah, well, I mean.
0: No way. Wait, what's this capybara?
1: Old ladies, little kids, and dogs all love me with the exception of a few.
0: That baby later grew up to be Mike Tyson.
1: Like, you know, you guys probably ought to teach this baby a left-hand stance when he gets a little older.
0: He's got a good backhand, but I don't know. He's got to work on his extension.
1: You get one of them speed bags set up when he's 4, and I think he's got a future. 570 WNEX. We haven't talked about anything yet.
0: Oh, we have.
1: I got all kind of stuff to talk about. U.S. and Canadian travelers, there's a passport warning.
0: Passport warning.
1: Yeah. All right. It's a cell phone use abroad. That's away from the country.
0: Oh, not a description.
1: Although I will say there does come some cell phone warnings.
0: For broads.
1: Like, hang on there, lady. That thing's only made to process so many words a minute. You're going to have to slow down a little bit.
0: Happens to the best of us.
1: Hey, Americans and Canadians traveling internationally are being issued warnings that they might be exposing themselves to identity theft without realizing it when they use the foreign SIM cards. So it turns out this is more common in Canada than it is in the United States. But a lot of Canadians will take their SIM card out and put a different SIM card in.

0: their cell phone so that they can use it in the U.S. or wherever.
1: Okay.
0: Without paying the additional charges. Does that make sense?
1: Yeah, because like you'd have to do international.
0: Yeah. So, yeah, I mean, I've only traveled internationally once.
1: That was back when you were on those top 10 lists. Yeah.
0: And it was only to countries that had a no extradition thing.
1: Yeah. How was Russia, by the way?
0: They got a lot of German shepherds there.
1: Those were actually from the souvenir shops in Berlin.
0: You purchased the offspring of an official guard dog from East Germany. Anyhow, it turns out that some of the SIM cards that you might purchase in a foreign country to put into your phone so that your phone works in the foreign country takes the information out of your phone and sells it.
1: Whoa! How?
0: That's a very good question.
1: Wouldn't it have to have like a transmitter or something?
0: Well, that's a good question. Criminals taking advantage of by collecting passport details from unsuspecting tourists, using their personal information or fraud. It's not just that the SIM card is doing it, it's the companies you're buying the SIM card from.
1: Oh.
0: They're like, yeah, I need a SIM card to travel in Louisiana.
1: Right.
0: And they're like, okay, we're going to need some passport information so we can sell you the SIM card. Which, by the way, if you're traveling in Louisiana, you don't need a passport.
1: Well, it sort of depends wherever you're going.
0: I mean, that is true.
1: You're at least going to need a translator.
0: Now, if you're a dentist and you're traveling in Louisiana, there are some additional credentials you're going to have to carry with you.
1: And if you're a sheriff that goes into the bayous of Louisiana, just be careful. We've heard about that one guy.
0: Oh, yeah, that's right. That one guy.
1: There's a whole song about that,
0: 570
1: dude.
0: 570 WNEX.
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1: In fact, you brought your daughter Lacey along. 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
2: We do, and it is a recent restoration. Very nice vehicle.
1: Tell me about the Wrangler.
2: Yes, we have a Wrangler on this auction, a Jeep Wrangler, and it is a Southern vehicle, and it is no rust. Nice.
1: And a 99 Lumina?
2: A 99 Lumina with less than 60,000 one-owner miles.
1: Wow. I saw Wilson's stock trailer. Thing looks new.
2: It is. I tell you what, it's not many miles on that trailer. Very nice.
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2: Fox News, I'm John Saucier. President Trump signing an executive order to reevaluate the government's recommended childhood vaccines. He tells reporters in the Oval Office he plans to cut that list down to 11 and break up the measles, mumps, and rubella shots.
3: The most serious and dangerous diseases, along with the MMR, which hopefully will be split up. You have the MMR. We want it in three separate vaccinations, given at separate times.
2: Medical groups have sued to block an earlier attempt to review the vaccine schedule, and a judge ruled in their favor. A powerful 7.4 magnitude earthquake hitting western Colombia today, killing over 100 people, trapping residents under debris of collapsed buildings, forcing people to evacuate their homes. The epicenter of this quake in San Jose del Palmar, a community of about 4,800 people, some 250 miles west of Bogota, according to the U.S. Geological Survey. They could feel a quake in Bogota, as also felt in neighboring Ecuador and Panama. 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
7: Good afternoon. I'm Tim Borman in the WNAX newsroom. Coming up at the top of the hour, these are the stories we're working on. Lancaster County down in Nebraska, they've made arrests now on that potential petition fraud case that we talked about last week. We'll tell you what we know. 24 hospitals in South Dakota have been recognized by the American Heart Association. We'll give you a few of the names. And zebra mussels. Yeah, you've heard about them. There's still an issue. Gavin's Point Dam, like 23,000 plus.
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2: 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The first one to New England, and the other one takes us to Georgia and the Carolinas.
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0: Okay.
1: Jerry Reed, one of the best guitar pickers in the history of guitar pickers.
0: Okay.
1: Yeah, you know what's funny, all right? They always have them charts out there. It's like, the best guitar players of all time. And it's always rock and rollers, right? It's never somebody who plays classical guitar. It's never somebody who plays bluegrass. It's never somebody who plays a, in my opinion, the best guitar player of all time is Roy Clark. He play everything. Right? And, Jerry Reed was a fabulous guitar picker as well.
0: Yeah.
1: And so all of his stuff has a little bit of swagger. Now, he wrote this song called Guitar Man, and he sang that song. Now, Elvis liked the song Guitar Man.
0: Okay.
1: So Elvis wanted to cut the song, and
0: and he was like, whoa, mama.
1: Wait,
0: I want to pick that song.
1: I need that song. I gotta do that song. And they tried to record the song. And had a little bit of trouble getting that song recorded. Couldn't get anyone to play the guitar right.
0: Was this like a Prince thing, though? Because Prince was like, you know, and nobody can play my songs. I have to play all the instruments.
1: No, because here's the thing. When Elvis did a song, he had to have at least part owner of it. Ownership of it, right? So it's like his manager be like, you're going to have to sell me that song. Elvis wants to sing your song. You're going to have to sell it to us. Dolly Parton wrote a couple of songs that Elvis wanted to do, and Elvis was like, well, Dolly, I'm going to have to buy that song from you. And Dolly be like, I don't think so, Elvis.
0: You ain't nothing but a hound dog, Elvis.
1: That's nice. A good comeback right there.
0: Thank you.
1: They was trying to record the Guitar Man, and they couldn't get anyone to play the guitar right. So Elvis like, well, where the heck is Jerry Reed at? Let's go get Jerry Reed.
0: Let's just ask the dude that did it.
1: Yeah. They called Jerry Reed's manager, and they're like, well, y'all know where Jerry Reed is at. He's out there on the lake fishing. That's where he's at. And Jerry Reed tells a story. There he was out on his boat fishing, and a limo pulls up along the shore. And they yell out over the lake, you Jerry Reed? And he's like, yeah, bring your boat in. Elvis needs you.
0: Oh, well,
1: so they brought the boat in, and they hauled him off to the studios, and he walked in the door, and he says to Elvis, well, I'll be. You got to be the most beautiful man I ever did see.
0: Aww.
1: If I was a girl, I'd kiss you.
0: What's stopping you? Come on.
1: Anyhow.
0: Very European.
1: They recorded the song, and Jerry Reed, the only person who Elvis ever recorded a song of. That never sold the rights to Elvis.
0: Wow.
1: Yeah.

0: it's just a perfect Jerry Reed song, too. Just a great storytelling tune. I'm making music on my guitar. I got the same old story, them all night
1: peers. There ain't no room around here for a guitar man. I like to think that I would be, you know, I would have enough, I don't know, integrity to ignore the call if I were in Jerry Reed's position. But honestly, I think I would fold for just about any celebrity if they pulled up in a limousine by my house and they were like, if they like, Angelica Houston needs you, I'd be like, okay, I'm coming. it could be anybody. Brad Pitt. Okay, I don't know what for, but I'm on my way. Should I pack my bags?
0: Maya Angelou would like that song. Maya Angelou. That poem that you wrote in second grade.
1: I'm coming, Maya. I'm coming. If you ever take a trip. Like, literally, I think it could be just about anybody.
0: Yeah. I mean,
1: I would cave,
0: it would be tempting. And here's the thing, too. Back in the day, Elvis had so much pull.
1: Oh, yeah.
0: He had the right people.
1: Is there anybody that's like that today?
0: I don't know that there is.
1: I'm trying to think.
0: I mean, I would think the only person that's anywhere close to that is maybe Taylor.

0: Taylor Swift.
1: Yeah, I don't know about Taylor Swift. I would have serious questions as to what Taylor Swift was needed from me. Even if I wrote a song.
0: Really?
1: Yeah.
0: Well, I mean, I got to tell you right now. Anybody shows up at my house and they're like, hey, Vaughn, hurry, Taylor Swift needs you. I'd be like, okay.
1: That's how they get you outside so they can take a bunch of photos of you.
0: That's probably true. I walk outside and they'd be like, FBI, put your hands up.
1: I was going to say, this is the new sheriff warrant tactic. Yeah.
0: Yeah, you get it every year where they have the, you won a prize. Right? Around Christmas time. Oh, you just won a community drawing. Somebody put your name in. Come down and pick it up. And they got police officers there arresting everybody that has warrants.
1: And you know what's so funny is it works every time.
0: Yeah, well, I mean.
1: It works every time.
0: Just see. Unfortunately, someday I could just see it. There's the news break. And all of a sudden, WNAX News, former host of the Drive Time Show, Vaughn.
1: They wouldn't say your last name, just Vaughn.
0: showed up at a prize-winning event where he was arrested.
1: At a fake prize-winning event?
0: Yeah.
1: They say that the FBI said that he had won a new toaster.
0: Yeah.
1: And he came running.
0: That's right. Well, I mean, criminy sakes, here's the trouble.
1: Toasters are expensive.
0: I mean, when your last name starts with Van the way mine does.
1: Yeah.
0: You take almost anything that's free.
1: I mean,
0: it's like, hey, I got this old pickup truck sitting on my yard. It ain't much good, but if you want it, no. You can have it. All you got to do is haul it. And all I'm doing then is calling a couple of my buddies.
1: I've got this pickup truck that's killed the last three owners.
0: It
1: absorbs their souls, and also there's a family of mice that live in there, and they won't pay rent.
0: Well, I mean, even if...
1: But it's free.
0: Even if he told me that, I'd be like, yeah, I had me one of them pickups absorbs your souls a while back.
1: It takes a lot out of you, but once you learn to love it...
0: Yeah. They got some trouble over there with the airlines.
1: Which ones? All of them?
0: Toronto-based airline.
1: Toronto!
0: They don't even tell us what the airline was.
1: Maybe it's just a Toronto Air.
0: And, I mean, it could be... wait a minute. It's Porter Airlines.
1: Oh, Porter!
0: Porter
1: Airlines. Or is it Porter or Portier?
0: It's P-O-T-E-R.
1: So it's not Porter.
0: Oh, hold on. P-O-R-T-E-R.
1: Okay, so
0: let's put another letter in there.
1: Let's put this guy in a spelling contest.
0: I was in a spelling contest once.
1: Once. They made that mistake one time.
0: And that's because they made me do it.
1: Oh, wow.
0: Well. Oh, them. You put me at the board doing math problems, and I get pretty close.
1: The guesstimations are really good.
0: Yeah, but I just got to tell you, you put me in a spelling contest. They is like, now.
1: Now.
0: He's like, listen.
1: That was incorrect.
0: Isn't the goal to be able to say the word accurately?
1: No.
0: And they're like, no, it is to spell it accurately. They're like, no, listen.
1: Your word, Mr. Van Genren, is incorporate. Can I get it in a sentence? Yes. We would like to incorporate new things into your lessons for the day.
0: See, and I would just go
1: incorporate.
0: I could just go like INK, ink. Right? OR, prorate.
1: Prorate?
0: Yeah,
1: I could get it.
0: But that'd be pretty close right there. And so you just put three words together, and that's what you got right there.
1: It's not even three syllables. Why would it be three words? Nothing about this is right. That's not how this works.
0: That's
1: not how any of this works.
0: P-O-R-T-E-R Airlines there in Canada, they had to cancel a flight last week.
1: Oh, geez. Something happened?
0: Yeah. Don't tell the parents I said this.
1: Okay.
0: Oh, but they had some wimpy parents.
1: Wimpy parents?
0: I think that's probably what it was, eh?
1: Maybe
0: it was grandparents. This sounds more like grandparent behavior.
1: Oh.
0: Because, you know, they do that study on the kids and their grandparents, and they show them pictures of their kids, and they're like, yeah, whatever.

0: right? And then they show them pictures of strangers, and they're like, yeah, whatever. Their brain reacts the same to complete strangers as it does to their own kids.
1: That's crazy.
0: And then they show them pictures of little kids that are around the age of their grandkids, and they're like, yeah, whatever. And then they show them pictures of their grandkids, and their brains just light up. And their hearts start melting into Hershey's syrup.
1: So, this is some grandparent behavior?
0: It could be. Porter Airlines flight in Canada was canceled last week after a young child refused to sit down and buckle up.
1: They canceled a flight for that? Strap it to the roof and take off.
0: I don't know how young the child was either. I mean, that's not fair when they say young child, because a young child could be, I don't know, could be 18 months old.
1: Right.
0: Or a young child could be 10 years old.
1: True. I see your point here.
0: The Toronto-based airline said Sunday the parent and crew repeatedly tried unsuccessfully to secure the child in the seat before returning the plane to the terminal in Victoria International Airport in British Columbia to remove the parent and child. So it is parent behavior.
1: It's got to be.
0: And they had a kid that was just completely out of control, and they know in Canada. I mean, I've flown out of Canada before.
1: Yeah.
0: And they have this little unruly child kit over there in Canada.
1: Yes.
0: Which
1: go on.
0: It's just a hanky.
1: A hanky?
0: And then this liquid that you pour on it.
1: Oh, my.
0: And then it's like, keep them calm for a while.
1: I was going to say they don't have switches up there because their forests are on fire. That's their main problem right now.
0: Well, it's hard to get a good, plus, it's hard to get,
1: yeah, in the airplane, there's not a whole lot of swinging
0: leverage.
1: Room.
0: There ain't no room to get a good swing.
1: Well, and people these days are not used to watching switches go to work.
0: That is true. I mean, just ask Adrian Peterson about that.
1: I'm just saying, my mom never had to beat me, not once in my whole life do I ever remember her raising a hand to me, because she had down like she should have patented it.
0: Really?
1: This look that she would get, and it was a threat on my life.
0: I got you.
1: Which is crazy.
0: So while she never beat you, she did threaten your life quite a bit.
1: With a look, though.
0: Yeah,
1: like
0: I
1: knew that if I didn't start behaving, right? And I knew what behavior my mother wanted out of me. And I knew when she gave me that look, if I didn't start behaving, she was going to find a way to atomize me. And I would never, and I would feel every second of it, too. She would make sure of it.
0: Right.
1: I don't understand parents these days that cannot discipline their children. Because, again, like I said, my mom never had to hit me. She never even pinched me, you know? The only time she hit me was one time I did because I bit her on her knee full force.
0: I got you. Yeah. Well, I mean, that'll...
1: And you know what? I earned that one, so I'm not even mad about it.
0: Yeah.
1: But, like, it's so crazy. You see these kids out here, and the whole plane has to turn around for your kid? You should be ashamed of yourself.
0: It's not only that bad. It's worse. Porter Airlines said removing the parent and the child and their baggage delayed the Toronto-bound flight. Past the airport's 12:30 a.m. runway closure, which forced all the passengers to disembark the plane.
1: Oh, great. So it was already late at night, so that kid should have been able to sleep through that.
0: So, now I realize there's some kids that are completely out of hand.
1: Yeah.
0: If that's the case, don't fly.
1: That's the thing, too. I was
0: strap them on the roof of the van and go.
1: I was deathly afraid of heights. I still am. I don't like taking planes anywhere. I once had to ride a plane by myself, and I was so scared of being perceived as a naughty kid that I forced myself to go to sleep.
0: Yeah, I mean, life is all about self-control.
1: Literally.
0: And controlling yourself in a situation is, ladies and gentlemen, self-control.
1: Yes. Oh, my goodness. The old man didn't care about people anyway. All he cared about. And all those people on that plane should have turned to that kid and been like, you're a bad kid. You're a bad kid.
0: A poor
1: you need to
0: kid
1: listen to your parents.
0: Would have had trauma from that.
1: Oh, they should. You don't get to inconvenience everybody because you can't handle your life.
0: Well,
1: that's not how this works.
0: Oh, we don't know if it was a boy or a girl, but there are theories.
1: What does that mean?

0: Well, I just, I think.
1: No, what do you mean by that?
0: Prevailing theory is that it was a little boy.
1: You were 3 seconds from meeting my switch that I have brought in from the outside, where there are no wildfires.
0: 570 WNEX, it is the Drive Time Show. By the way, the CDB, that'd be the Charlie Daniels Band, has some swamp.
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1: It's 4 o'clock. It should be up to the parents. Elisa Brady, Fox News. That bottom line from the Trump administration on vaccines, as the president signs an executive order aimed at reducing the number of vaccines recommended by the federal government for all children from the current 18 down to 11, also allowing more time between vaccinations and splitting the measles, mumps, and rubella vaccine into separate shots.
2: So we're reducing them. We're changing it to visits over a period of a year and a half. So they get 20% of what they would have gotten in one big shot.
1: The president framing the changes as essential for the ongoing research into autism.
2: So there's a reason for such epidemic rates of autism.
1: Suggesting a possible link, even though decades of studies have not found one. Some states have made their own vaccine recommendations after a previous effort to change the federal vaccine schedule was blocked in court. This as the FDA proposes a rule aimed at requiring food manufacturers to provide safety findings for new ingredients to regulators, ending a loophole for items deemed generally recognized as safe.
3: We'll change how the federal government oversees what's in our food and how we understand the foods that Americans eat.
1: Health Secretary Robert F. Kennedy Jr. says the FDA is also still working on a first-of-its-kind definition of ultra-processed foods, which he says can make up nearly 70% of children's diets. A new demand on both sides after Iran said it wants compensation for U.S. airstrike damage.
2: And I said, that's a good idea. Well, we're going to ask for money for the damage they've done over a 50-year period.
1: President Trump pointing to years of terrorist activity from roadside bombings to the attack on the USS Cole. He's also still not ruling out a major escalation as a tug of war with Iran continues over terms of a possible deal, including the Strait of Hormuz. 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
1: Colombia's government declares a national emergency after a powerful earthquake, now blamed for more than 100 deaths, a number that's risen quickly today, with hundreds of buildings damaged, including at least 61 that completely collapsed.
6: The 7.4 magnitude quake hit the Chocó region of western Colombia. Deaths have been reported in cities including Pereira and Manizales. Buildings have collapsed in Quibdó and Cali, with residents and rescue workers trying to find anyone who might be trapped in the rubble.
1: Fox's Jonathan Savage. Secretary of State Marco Rubio posting earlier the Trump administration is closely monitoring the large earthquake and stands ready to support the people of Colombia. Meantime, two strong earthquakes that hit neighboring Venezuela in June are now blamed for more than 6,300 deaths. Reuters reporting new information from a top lawmaker there. Opponents of capital punishment are asking the state of Tennessee to call off a scheduled execution this week.
7: The Tennessee Supreme Court and Governor Bill Lee have denied a pause in execution for 66-year-old Daryl Hines, set for Thursday, with protests in Tennessee over the weekend calling for the abolishment of the death penalty following a failed execution of another death row inmate there earlier this year.
8: There's no humane way to kill someone. If you're going to have it, you need to have it in the most humane way as possible.
7: Franklin Community Church pastor Kevin Riggs, a jury sentenced Hines to death for the 1980s killing of 54-year-old Catherine Jean Jenkins, who was robbed, raped, and stabbed multiple times. Her family says the appeals process has gone on long enough. Jeff Manasso, Fox News.
1: The parent company of Taylor Farms voluntarily recalling some products that include jalapenos because of concern about possible salmonella contamination. This just weeks after a voluntary iceberg lettuce product recall because of a potential link to a multi-state cyclospora outbreak. Wall Street stocks finished lower. The Dow

0: Dropping about 61 points. Elisa Brady, Fox News.
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2: Now, we told you last week about investigators in Lancaster County, Nebraska, looking at a potential case of petition signature fraud that could have produced thousands of invalid signatures on three different proposed Lincoln ballot measures. Well, now they say that arrests have been made. The Lancaster County Sheriff's Office announced that on Friday, saying the investigation started after election officials flagged suspicious petition sheets tied to the Good Government Lincoln Project. The petitions sought to impose term limits and change voter eligibility rules in Lincoln City elections. Election Commissioner Todd Wilkin says that his office reviews every signature by hand, and they noticed red flags. More than 65% of the roughly 30,000 signatures submitted were ultimately rejected. Now, working with the U.S. Marshals, authorities arrested suspects in New Jersey, Florida, Nevada, and Missouri, saying that the individuals may have been paid as much as $20 per signature collected. Lancaster County Chief Deputy Ben Houchin says there's currently no evidence linking the suspects to any political party, campaign, or organized political group, and he's confident that's going to hold true.
3: Because these are criminals and they don't have anything to do with them. And in our investigation, we know who they are contacting and what they are doing.
2: Now, additional arrest warrants have been obtained. Investigators say more charges could be forthcoming as the case continues. The suspects are being extradited to Nebraska, where their identities and court documents will be formally unsealed. Good Government Lincoln says it supports the prosecution of anyone involved. 24 South Dakota hospitals have earned national recognition from the American Heart Association for their efforts to improve care for patients suffering from heart disease and stroke. The hospitals were honored through the American Heart Association's Get With The Guidelines Quality Improvement Program, which helps medical centers follow the latest evidence-based treatment standards for cardiovascular disease, stroke, and other life-threatening conditions. More than 3,000 hospitals nationwide participated in the program, which uses real-time patient data, clinical best practices, and performance feedback to improve outcomes and enhance quality care. Among the South Dakota facilities receiving recognition, Avira McKinnon in Sioux Falls, Avira Sacred Heart in Yankton, Avira Queen of Peace in Mitchell, Sanford facilities in Canton, Chamberlain, Vermilion, Tyndall, Winter, as well as Monument Health Hospitals on the west part of the state in Rapid City, Sturgis, Custer, and Lee-Deadwood. The American Heart Association says the program has helped hospitals improve care for millions of patients over the past two decades. And zebra mussels continue to create major headaches at Gavin's Point, where officials say the invasive species has become the powerhouse's biggest maintenance challenge. Eric Johnson is maintenance and operations manager and assistant power plant superintendent. He says the mussels are a major issue.
4: Zebra mussel is the toughest thing right now. It's the biggest problem we have here at the powerhouse and has been for 10 years. Anything that used raw water out of the reservoir, it started to clog up those systems. So a lot of unexpected shutdowns, a lot of lost generation.
2: The extent of the problem was highlighted during recent maintenance work on intake gates that draw water from Lewis and Clark Lake. A clean gate weighs about 88,000 pounds. The three gates they removed to clean by crews averaged 113,000 pounds. That means workers had to scrape away roughly 25,000 pounds of zebra mussels and debris from each gate. The buildup requires countless labor hours and ongoing maintenance. This is a species that's spread by boats moving from one body of water to another, and that's why boaters are urged to thoroughly clean their boats, trailers, live wells, and equipment before they launch elsewhere. It's the best way to prevent the spread. From the WNAX newsroom, I'm Tim Borman.
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0: 570 WNAX. It is the Drive Time Show. My name is Vaughn. I am the host of the Drive Time Show. That is Chloe over there, the wonderful co-host of the Drive Time. Thanks to everyone at the Humboldt Threshing Bee Tractor Pull. That's where I was on Friday. And thanks to Tim and Chloe for covering for me. Chloe and Tim for covering for me while I was out on assignment. I might be out on assignment later this week as well. I'm not positive yet. Well, you know me, I kind of like to fly by the seat of my pants. You've never heard that phrase before?
1: No, what? I have. I just don't like imagining that for you.
0: Really? No, I just, that's, I honestly don't know where the phrase came from.
1: I don't know. Maybe it has to do with like a...
0: Let's see if your theory is the same as mine.
1: It's got to do with the first airplanes.
0: I just thought it had something to do with horseback riding.
1: But they don't fly on horses.
0: Well, I mean, you might fly off a horse. I don't know, though.
1: I flew by the seat of my pants one time.
0: You did?
1: Yeah. Yeah, I was going down a sled hill with my sister.
0: That's right.
1: Yeah, and we hit a bump, and we landed together and went down the rest of the hill, only to find out when we got up that we were no longer on our sled.
0: You weren't on the sled anymore.
1: The sled had broken.
0: I gotcha. Shattered. Oh, you know what's interesting is spread. I have...
1: Yeah.
0: There is a term, because I have one of our unique items on the Drive Time Show is slang words in various states.
1: Okay.
0: And we'll try to figure out where, what the heck. We could probably do it right now if you want to.
1: Oh, all right.
0: Since, I mean, you were calling for it so much.
1: Oh, okay.
0: I guess we will. Hang on just a second. I got to find the right music for it, though.
1: The enthusiasm.
0: What? No, is it enthusiastic music or is it mystery music?
1: No, I was just saying I was being enthusiastic.
0: Oh, yeah. Now I see what you're saying there.
1: Enthusiasms.
0: Yeah, you were. This is entitled, What is the Question?
1: What is the question?
0: The music. Is entitled What is the Question?
1: Oh.
0: It's questioning me right off the bat. Come on, music, play.
1: Why does it sound like it's not coming through the board? That was very weird.
0: Yeah.
1: All right, I'm ready.
0: It's like a game show music.
1: It is. I feel like I should be writing an answer right now.
0: Famous slang words that come from various states in the United States. I didn't cover all of them.
1: Oh.
0: I didn't want to cover all 50 states.
1: No, that would be a lot.
0: I picked out some of the best ones. So if someone refers to something being just down the road in the holler, what state do you think you're in?
1: Ooh, down the road in the holler.
0: Yeah.
1: I'm going to say Georgia.
0: That's close. It's close. This is where the Mothman lives.
1: West Virginia?
0: That's right. Now, I got a friend, Harry, who's from West Virginia. He'd be like, yeah, just down the holler over there.
1: I don't even know what that
0: means. Which is just down the road. It's a remote backcountry area.
1: Okay.
0: That's all that means. Okay.
1: Down the road in the holler.
0: If you look at a water fountain and the people around you are like, what you looking at that bubbler for?

0: What state do you think you're in?
1: Oh my goodness. A bubbler.
0: Mm-hmm.
1: That sounds like a New England state.
0: Does it?
1: Now I feel like it doesn't sound like a New England state. But I'm gonna say Maine.
0: It turns out that according to the and now the people who wrote this article.
1: Yeah.
0: We're a little bit lazy in certain ways.
1: Yeah.
0: Okay, I'm just gonna say you're a little bit lazy in certain ways, and other ways you're not. And in some ways you're just flat out wrong.
1: Okay.
0: Anyhow, bubblers are drinking fountains in Wisconsin.
1: Wisconsin?
0: It turns out on college campuses throughout the United States, and I just learned this, bubblers are water pipes used for the marijuana.
1: What do they need water for?
0: You and I have very little experience with illicit and illegal and now sometimes legal prescription drugs.
1: I thought you smoked it. What do you need water for?
0: You smoke it through the water, evidently, in some sort of pipe that has... Did you ever have one of those pipes where you filled it up with water and you blew into it and it had a little burb at the... a bird at the end of it and it sounded like a...
1: Oh, yeah, like my crack pipe.
0: No, not a crack pipe. It sounded like a bird. You go...
1: My crack pipe sounded like a bird. I never had one of those.
0: Yeah, I had one of those.
1: So it's kind of like that?
0: I think so.
1: So you could do marijuana out of those?
0: All right. If you're eating puppy chow, what state are you in?
1: Oh, it's got to be like Iowa or something. Iowa, Nebraska, Ohio?
0: Why did you say Ohio? Are you trying to read my list?
1: I thought you were pointing in a certain direction.
0: No, I'm not pointing in a direction at all.
1: Is it maybe North Dakota?
0: Oh, nice job right there. It's North Dakota. If you say you're eating puppy chow anywhere outside the Midwest, your friends might think you're eating dog food. But in North Dakota...
1: We know.
0: Yeah. Yeah, it's the same thing here in South
1: Dakota. It's the most
0: delicious
1: thing in the world. So good.
0: In Missouri, their slang is...
1: Just say it like that. Like it was derogatory.
0: No, it's a slang word that you'd hear in this state, but probably not in other places.
1: Okay.
0: T-Ravs.
1: T-Ravs.
0: Yeah.
1: What was that?
0: The T stands for toasted.
1: Toasted ravioli?
0: Nice job right there.
1: Yeah.
0: It's short for toasted ravioli.
1: T-Ravs. Actually, I kind of like that.
0: Get some let's go out for some T-Ravs.
1: Yeah.
0: I like that, too. Okay. Did you ever play Finish This Phrase, okay?
1: Okay?
0: It's a children's game. Duck, duck.
1: Goose.
0: Nice job, unless, of course, you're in Minnesota.
1: Where it is. Duck, duck, go.
0: No, it's duck,
1: go duck. GoDaddy.com.
0: No, it is not. It's duck, duck, gray duck in Minnesota.
1: Duck, duck, gray goose in Wisconsin.
0: How about if you're a Youper, where are you from?
1: Oh, isn't that Michigan?
0: Nice job right there, yeah. It's the Upper Peninsula, and they call it the Youper. How about you probably did this when you were on vacation last year.
1: Okay.
0: You went down to a restaurant and ordered a Jimmy and a salad.
1: What, Jimmy and a salad?
0: Mm-hmm.
1: Maryland?
0: Very good.
1: Okay.
0: Did you order a Jimmy and a Sally?
1: No, I ordered an entire plate of crabs, and I didn't realize that I had to open the crab myself.
0: Well, that's exactly what they are.
1: And his little eyes were looking at me.
0: It's terms for blue crabs, and Jimmies are the males, and the Sallys are the females.
1: Oh.
0: And they're distinguished by their undersides.
1: Yeah,
0: I know. Jimmies are brown candle-shaped markings, and Sallys have dome-like markings.
1: Dome.
0: Right, so you get you a plate of Jimmies and Sallys. In Maryland. Very good. I tell you what, you're a world traveler. In what state would it be a wonderful compliment to be a pork queen?
1: I'll go out on a leg here and... No way. No. That can't be right.
0: What?
1: Iowa?
0: Yeah, absolutely.
1: Dude, I'm going to go into Sioux City and call somebody a pork queen.
0: You give it a try, see how it works.
1: I can see it on the news now.
0: Now, being dubbed the pork queen could have a handful of different connotations in various other states. It It could mean you're

0: Or it could mean your butt.
1: It could even mean in some principalities.
0: In Iowa, it means you are the Iowa Pork Producers Association Pork Princess. That's what it means.
1: Okay.
0: You are the pork queen.
1: It's going to get somebody in trouble. I can see CZZZ be like, oh, it's a good compliment. I better go tell my wife. He's going to call us from the hospital.
0: Yeah, that's right, dude.
1: I followed your guys' advice and... Well, my wife ran me over with the mower.
0: In what state would you be in if you watched the potato drop on New Year's Eve?
1: Oh, that's got to be Idaho.
0: Oh, that seems...
1: There's potatoes.
0: That's a good job right there. Drive Time, you're on a Drive Time show.
2: Yeah. Who am I speaking to?
0: This is Vaughn. And Chloe, how are you doing today?
2: Good. While I'm calling, when is that trader on the... On the radio again.
0: It's on at 2:30, from 2:30 till 3, and we'll do it tomorrow again at 2:30. Usually get started about 2:32, so just remember 2:32, okay?
2: Okay, tomorrow you'll have that.
0: Yeah, that's right. That's right.
2: Okay, sounds good.
0: You betcha. 570 WNEX. It is the Drive Time Show. Vaughn, Chloe, and callers.
1: Anybody else got questions about programming? We can answer them. I mean, we should be able to answer.
0: Cousin Cord comes on at 9.
1: Yeah, and then just before
0: people like Cousin Cord quite a bit.
1: They do. We got some really positive feedback about that, which is really, that's really, I was going to say disheartening. What's the opposite of disheartening? Would that just be heartening?
0: I think
1: it's really
0: so.
1: Good to hear because
0: fulfilling.
1: We went out on a limb with Cord.
0: Yeah, we did. We give people a chance here. I'd never work here otherwise.
1: You've been given like 15 chances.
0: Like, we're thinking about hiring this Vaughn guy. You got any experience? No.
1: You've got experience.
0: Hey, has he got any in particular talent? Not really.
1: Well, he tans really quickly.
0: Like, what's he got going for him? Well, he looks an awful lot like some of them guys on the radio that they try not to let the public see.
1: He'll fit right in.
0: Yeah, let's give him a try.
1: The real question is they put like 2 bars 2 feet apart from each other to ask you to squeeze through them. If you can, you can't work here.
0: That's true. Only in the sales department. If the Drive Time Show operated in Delaware, we would be bagging people up.
1: Bagging people up?
0: Yeah.
1: That's going to be at a grocery store.
0: No, it's not at a grocery store.
1: What?
0: But if people are listening to the Drive Time Show over there, they'd be like, oh, man, I'm bagging up.
1: Body bags?
0: I don't know.
1: Oh, my goodness.
0: What does it mean when someone in Delaware says, oh, man, I was bagging up from the Drive Time Show. It was so blasted.
1: Funny?
0: Funny.
1: Oh.
0: Bagging up means laughing hard.
1: Doesn't make any sense.
0: In Delaware.
1: Maybe like your airbags, like your lungs?
0: Yeah. If you're in Colorado, what is a 14er?
1: 14er.
0: Mm-hmm.
1: Somebody you shouldn't talk to.
0: Well, that's a good guess right there, but it is one of the 14,000-foot mountains they have.
1: 58 of them?
0: Yeah, have you...
1: that's just greed.
0: I knew what that one was. I knew a 14er. Yeah.
1: It's greed.
0: Oh, by the way, if you're in Wyoming and you see a greenie, what have you seen?
1: Oh, yes. That would be... Never mind. If I saw a greenie in Montana?
0: No, Wyoming. Wyoming.
1: In Wyoming.
0: Now, think about various states that it borders.
1: Oh, you're talking about a Colorado person.
0: That's exactly right.
1: A Colorado.
0: Colorado has a green on their license plates. And if you're in Wyoming, and this has always been a phrase as long as I've known, is be like, oh, look at all the greenies coming through on I-25.
1: You know, in Nebraska, they have the same thing for Iowa. But it's a slightly different term.
0: Yeah, that's right. What is an Arkansas toothpick?
1: An Arkansas toothpick.

0: An Arkansas toothpick. Is it a cactus?
1: It's a Bowie knife.
0: Oh, yeah, no, I should know there's no cactuses in Arkansas. Where would you stop me?
1: If you're in Arizona and you tell your friends you're going to go to the big ditch, where are you going to go?
0: I'm imagining a large ditch. I don't know where else you're going.
1: You're
0: going
1: to go to the Grand Canyon.
0: Oh! So I was right.
1: In Alaska, when you say you're going outside, where are you going?
0: Am I going outside?
1: You're leaving the state of Alaska.
0: Oh, okay.
1: So going outside the boundaries of Alaska if you're going outside. So when someone in Alaska says
0: Alaska it, acting like they don't have like a huge amount of land.
1: Yeah.
0: Oh, you could just accidentally end up outside. No, you can't, Alaska. No, you cannot. Okay.
1: In Montana, you could be hooky bobbin.
0: Hooky bobbin?
1: Yes.
0: Is that fishing?
1: It's probably one of my favorite phrases.
0: Is it has to do with the police then?
1: No. It's hooky sledding bobbin. Behind a vehicle.
0: That's super dangerous. You can't do that.
1: Yeah, well, I mean, we did a lot of hooky bobbing when I grew up. I just didn't know that was the name for it. You hooked the long rope behind a snowmobile and then sat on the sled.
0: The sled bob.
1: Yeah.
0: The bobsled.
1: Hooky and bobbing. You were hooked onto something and bobbing. All right. Here's the last two.
0: Okay, I'm ready. I'm so ready.
1: Dear Wiener Schlinger.
0: Bless you.
1: Is an example of a regional phrase where the object itself is as strange as the word, known distinctively to the folks of this particular state. The device is a large sausage-shaped gun that shoots Wimmers, Wieners, hot dogs into a crowd at Cornhusker games. It's the Der Wiener Schlinger.
0: And I need to stress this, never heard of that in my whole life.
1: I hadn't either.
0: Life.
1: Yeah,
0: you're telling me Nebraska has a Der Wiener Schlinger?
1: Yeah, it's got ultimately, it's the hot dog launcher.
0: Right, Der Wiener Schlinger.
1: Yeah. All right.
0: We're not even German. What?
1: This is the worst one of all of them.
0: I'm ready. I think I'm ready. Actually, I've been taken off ever since Der Wiener Schlinger.
1: Taverns.
0: Taverns! I'll tell you, I had never heard anybody refer to a Sloppy Joe as anything other than a Sloppy Joe until I moved here. You come up tagging me, like, oh, you got taverns. And I'm thinking you got whole restaurants.
1: Mm-hmm.
0: No, you were talking about a sandwich.
1: Yep.
0: Like, call it a manwich, call it a Sloppy Joe.
1: They're barbecues at our house.
0: Okay.
1: I didn't know that.
0: You guys have never barbecued anything in your life.
1: Yeah, I mean, and they're Sloppy Joes where I live, too. So it's not all of South Dakota, but they're saying taverns is
0: taverns.
1: Unique to South Dakota.
0: I will say, yeah, I never heard it before then.
1: Yeah, that's right. All right. Woo, whap, da bam. There's a state that's... Woo wap da bam.
0: I think now you're just saying nonsense.
1: No, it is nonsense. It's a versatile phrase that is used as a sentence filler when.
0: Is it like New York or something?
1: Yada, yada, yada, et cetera.
0: Woo wap da bam.
1: And so forth. So you'd say woo wap da bam.
0: Is that not New England?
1: It's not.
0: Is it Old England over. Is it West Coast?
1: No.
0: Oh, my goodness. Is it like Ohio or something?
1: Yeah, you're getting closer.
0: Oh, no.
1: They're probably Bears fans over here.
0: Illinois?
1: Yeah.
0: Woo-wap da bam.
1: Particularly, it is Chicago as well.
0: What is wrong with them?
1: Yeah, and they're like,
0: woo-wap
1: so there I was, woo-wap da bam, and the next thing I know is there's a police officer trying to pull me over.
0: Okay, when you put it like that, I like it.
1: Yeah, I do too, kind of. And I'm thinking about picking up some of those phrases.
0: We should start that now.
1: Hooky bobbin, one of the next phrases I'm going to use, and woo wap da bam.
0: We should segregate ourselves by state for like 10 years,
1: mm-hmm.
0: You know, with no cross

0: Oh. Cultural.
1: Really?
0: To see what words we could come up with. Because I think we could do, we could come up with some really cool words.
1: Well.
0: If we just put a little bit of like natural borders in place for like 10 years, we'll come up with good words again.
1: I think they missed one because in Northwest Iowa, you'll hear this phrase. You'll hear the phrase, Hokey Pete.
0: Hokey Pete.
1: Hokey.
0: Like, okay.
1: Pete. Yeah. I don't know what it stands for. But it's a substitution for cursing because nobody over there in Northwest Iowa curses. I did a study once.
0: How did you conduct the study? What was the methodology? I want to know.
1: So I visited nice young ladies' houses.
0: Oh, okay.
1: And then upset their parents.
0: How old are they?
1: Well, I mean, I was much younger then.
0: Oh, okay.
1: Okay.
0: This was back 20, 30, 40 years ago.
1: I was of the age where parents needed to approve of some nice young lady's ability to spend time with me.
0: Okay, right.
1: Okay, and then I'd just travel around the country and stop by at various places. And that's where I learned the phrase, Hokey Pete, Sarah, what are you thinking with that guy?
0: You know what's funny is that study actually came up with a new Passover holiday for Northwest Iowa.
1: Yeah, really. Wow.
0: And instead of putting any like you know lamb's blood because you don't need to do that anymore,
1: right.
0: they would just station a police officer in front of their house and that would ward off the Vaughn.
1: They call it the pass by holiday.
2: I'm down in Louisiana.
0: Guys, it's getting to that time of year again. We're gonna need to call on some friends. Oh, this year, Rob and I just got a cutout of a police cruiser. We put it in the front yard, and it works like
3: we
0: magic.
3: We saved some money.
0: we've got a motion-activated, a speaker system.
3: As soon as he trips the beams, the flashing red light comes on, and he just drives right on by.
2: Every day for supper time, she'd go down by the...
1: Now we're featuring Louisiana songs.
0: We're feeling like it.
1: This is Tony Joe White.
0: Tony Toe White.
1: Tony Joe White. By the way, Elvis recorded this song as well.
0: Oh. He kind of looks like Elvis. Did everybody just have sideburns in the past?
1: Well, I mean...
0: we should bring sideburns back.
1: I have thought about it. And for the right amount of money, I would do it.
0: How much is the right amount?
1: Not positive.
0: You better think about that, because I'm going to start a fundraiser.
1: I mean, but here's the thing. I'm a little bit worried about that I might not be as attractive with sideburns as what I am with a beard. But I've been thinking about my track record of attractiveness.
0: Maybe you just need a conversation starter.
2: Her daddy was lazy and no count.
1: Oh. If I had the lamb chop sideburns, I don't think I'd need a conversation starter.
2: Watermelons out of my truck.
0: Exactly.
3: Hey there, cowboy. What bet did you lose?
2: The gator's got you grabbed. Everybody said it was the same.
0: Actually, this was my own making.
1: Man, my buddies bet me I could never go on a date with an attractive lady when I looked like this, and I told them I probably could with a girl like you.
0: Well, see, now that sounds a little bit like an insult.
1: What?
0: Like you just kind of called her ugly.
1: No, I didn't call her ugly.
0: Well, you said a girl
1: lady
0: like you.
1: With a girl like you.
0: But, right, so they said you couldn't go on a date with an attractive girl, and you said, oh, but I could probably go on a date with that one.
2: Did
0: you see how that sounds, Bill?
1: 570 WNEX, it is the Drive Time Show.
4: 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Levels in the U.S. Strategic Petroleum Reserves have fallen to their lowest levels in over four decades. Data released by the Energy Department on Monday showed levels falling by 6 million last week to 298.7 million barrels. That's the lowest since 1983. Pressure from the Iran war is placing a strain on inventories.

0: Taiwan Semiconductor posted a big revenue jump in July as demand for AI-related chips continues to grow. TSMC, the world's biggest chip manufacturer, had revenue of a U.S. equivalent of $14.5 billion, up almost 45% year-over-year. Taiwan Semi shares were up slightly in Monday trading. Wall Street started out the week lower with investors worried about what's going on in the Middle East and no peace deal between the U.S. and Iran. The Dow was off 61 points, ending the day at 53,000. 976. NASDAQ fell 85 points, and the S&P 500 lost 4. And that's your money now.
1: That'll be $84.52.
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0: It includes breaking up the measles, mumps, and rubella shot to individual doses.
1: The most serious and dangerous diseases, along with the MMR, which hopefully will be split up. We have the MMR. We want it in three separate vaccinations, given at separate times.
0: The plan is to cut the list of recommended vaccinations to 11. Joint Base Charleston is renamed Joint Base Lindsey Graham in honor of the late Senator Lindsey Graham. During the ceremony where Secretary Pete Hegseth called on Congress to pass $1.5 trillion in funding for the Pentagon.
2: Fully funding our warriors would be one last great accomplishment for Colonel Lindsey Graham and a major part of his legacy.
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6: Good afternoon from the WNAX newsroom. I'm Tim Borman. These are stories we're working on to bring you at the top of the hour. Cybersecurity concerns in Mitchell, South Dakota. The mayor says that they had to take some systems offline, but everything's okay. Senator Mike Rounds taking shots at the United States Postal Service. Probably well-deserved. We've got comments from him. And in Iowa, Republican candidate for Governor Zach Lane is campaigning all across the state. He was in Sibley late last week. He says that he's picking up speed, gaining ground. We'll talk about it 5 minutes after following Fox News right here on 570 WNAX.
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2: Time for a Twins Minute. I'm Mark Janowski. It was a tough one yesterday afternoon out in Milwaukee as the Brewers walked off the Twins in the series finale 4-3, the final in 10 innings. It was a tough way to finish the series and a tough way to finish the road trip. Manager Derek Shelton looks back on some of the key points from the game on a day where they were facing one of the best pitchers in the game in Jacob Mizorowski.
3: That's elite stuff. I mean, that's one of the top two or three guys in the game. You know, I mean, he came out, fastball was really good, and then we made an adjustment the second time through. And, you know, and I mean, I think just like game one where the difference in the game was Churio on the play he made, the difference in the game was the two plays that Lara made. I mean, especially the one he made in the cut. I mean, that's an unbelievable play to go there, and then he makes a really good play in the 10th on Cody's ball, but that ended up being the difference in the game.
2: Yeah, the Twins got three runs off the Miz yesterday, but they couldn't cash in on some opportunities late, and they lose it 4-3. This has been a production of the Treasure Island Baseball Network.
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1: I know you're in love with another man, but that's all right.
2: Oh, geez.
0: Well, that's Lightning Slim, by the way. Louisiana artist. Well, from Louisiana to Minneapolis, which is a little bit different, but not entirely different.
2: Louisiana and Minneapolis?
0: Well, I mean, it's got a fair number of syllables. Each one of them does. Louisiana, mm-hmm. Right? Minneapolis. That's the same amount.
2: Wow.
0: Unless you say it like you're supposed to, Louisiana.
2: Well, it's up to
0: then interpretation. It's got one less syllable in it at that point. So, I mean, it just depends on how you want to do it.
2: I mean, it's like down in Nebraska, Beatrice versus Beatrice.
0: Uh-huh. You it's Beatrice.
2: I know. It just depends on how you say it.
0: I suppose it is. I mean, there's always them towns that are like that.
2: Oh, yeah.
0: Minneapolis is pretty well pronounced Minneapolis.
2: What?
0: Have you heard about these takeovers that take place in various cities?
2: Have you heard that bird is the word? The teen takeovers, I think it's kind of crazy because I never had that many friends to take over a place when I was a teenager.
0: And quite honestly, it's all on the social media. I'm surprised that the social media cops don't catch on to it faster.
2: I know. I feel like they have better tools than that.
0: Yeah.
2: You know? Like, you're telling me you can't catch that kind of stuff? I feel like you can.
0: I feel like they can too, so I don't understand all of it. There's got to be some intricate details, probably decals, that we are not aware of.
2: Yeah, the decals, like, I survived the teen takeover of Minneapolis 2026, I got was this lousy decal.
0: There was some decals on the scene, but they were too late. Because they had a scooter takeover.
2: Scooter takeover.
0: Yeah, well, in Minneapolis, you can rent a scooter.
2: I saw a kid riding a scooter today here in town.
0: Mm-hmm.
2: I was like, geez.
0: These are the little lime-colored ones.
2: Oh, yeah. I know what you're talking about.
0: Yeah, anyhow, and I'm not certain they respond.

0: are they called this thing the right? Because I saw a picture of it, and they look like the bicycles to me.
1: Okay.
0: All right. In various cities, like in Lincoln, Nebraska, you can rent these things as well.
1: Yeah,
0: you can rent the electronic bicycle.
1: Yeah, and then people just kind of leave them all over the place.
0: And then in Minneapolis, I know you can get the scooters, but you can also get the bicycles. You can get them in New York. You get them in different places around the country. And you just swipe your card, and it unlocks the thing, and you drive away on the thing, and it charges you X amount for the first minute, and after that, it's a little bit less per minute.
1: Right.
0: And so, not a terrible way to get from point A to point B.
1: Right, if you're like in a downtown of a city. It's pretty straightforward.
0: Yeah, it is. And now in Minneapolis, the last time I was there, people just leave the blasted scooters everywhere. Sometimes at a crosswalk. Sometimes, you know what I mean? They just are very inconsiderate where they leave the things. Well, it turns out between 200 and 300 Lime scooters at 10:40 in the p.m. just the other night in Minnesota all entered the I-35W.
1: That's so dangerous. How many?
0: 200 to 300. Here's also the thing. All right.
1: If I saw a horde of 200 to 300 green scooters in my rear view mirror, I frankly, I don't know what I would do. Uh-huh. It would feel like what I can only imagine to be the zombie apocalypse would feel like.
0: I'm just going to say, here's the thing. If you're going to rent a Lime scooter, you have to swipe your card.
1: Right.
0: Or you have to have an account.
1: Right.
0: The Lime scooter knows exactly where their scooters are. Because every evening, they go and pick the blasted things up from wherever they happen to be.
1: Right.
0: Right? Knowing that, listen to this. A Minnesota State Patrol urged the city and scooter companies to adapt geofencing plans so that the scooters can't get on the highway. The Minnesota State Patrol says troopers responded to 200 to 300 Lime scooters on the I-35. Minneapolis police say they became aware of the group of hundreds of scooter riders that traveled downtown and southeast Minneapolis. Officers monitored the group, at which times was reckless and disruptive to traffic.
1: Oh, at times.
0: There were no arrests and no citations issued.
1: Oh,
0: which makes
1: so you can
0: think,
1: get away with it. That's wonderful.
0: Yeah. How on earth can you? Because could you not just look at the records?
1: Yeah. I mean, you already have flock cameras.
0: Lime has to agree. Is like, yeah, Lime, we'd sure like to know how many scooters and who happened to rent scooters that were on the I-35 around, 10:40.
1: Mm-hmm.
0: Breaking the law. Right? And I don't know if maybe Lime doesn't cooperate, and that's why they haven't arrested anybody. But it seems to me that the whole incident is odd.
1: Yeah.
0: Right? How is it that they don't know? And I am expecting that there would be a bunch of arrests coming up because they have to know who's on the things.
1: Well, you would think.
0: Unless one person rented 300 of them.
1: It kind of reminds me of that.
0: Hey, guys, just hop on here. We're going down I-35.
1: In one situation.
0: Mm-hmm.
1: I think 200 to 300 makes it slightly hilarious.
0: Yeah. I mean, I agree.
1: I would be mad if I was there in the moment, but hearing it is actually kind of funny.
0: Yeah. Now, I don't know that the geofencing plan is any good. They want to do that to keep the things off the freeways, but I can just imagine the geofencing work would disallow you to go under the freeway at times.
1: Sure.
0: Alongside the freeway sometimes on a frontage road or something.
1: Maybe. I mean, it's possible. There's so many ways for it to go bad. The point, though, is that there is an implement that allows for children or really anybody that can rent them to get and go pretty fast.
0: Right.
1: I mean, these scooters go pretty fast.
0: Right.
1: You know? Maybe you rolled them out a little too quickly.
0: Well, that's what the scooter takeover was in downtown Minneapolis. I suspect that there will be an annual ride for the scooter takeover.
1: Scooter takeover.
0: Yeah. I mean, I could just see it that 1 year from today, there'd be a bunch of people that rent the Lime scooters and go for a cruise downtown and maybe stay off the I-35W. But it would be pretty.
1: I mean,
0: you see the world a little differently from a scooter than you do from your car.
1: Yeah, you see it a little differently when you get hit by a car, too.
0: Police officers monitored the group and didn't make any arrests.
1: Oh, Okay.
0: And there's the next thing.
1: Well,

0: So now I don't care.
1: Couldn't they stop traffic? Right? It'd be right. Like, my goodness, we got 300 Lime scooters out there on I-35W. That is an absolute slaughter waiting to happen.
0: Right.
1: Which it is.
0: It is.
1: Because those things are going 15 mile an hour, maybe as much as 25.
0: Yeah, but they're not going fast enough to be on.
1: Yeah, not on the 70 mile an hour traffic.
0: No, you come
1: going down I-35.
0: God forbid you come around a corner.
1: So the whole thing smells rotten to me.
0: Mm-hmm.
1: That's what I'm saying. And they could have stopped traffic, right? And then the next thing you know, the only thing left on there was the traffic that's not stopped and the Lime scooter drivers.
0: Right.
1: And the traffic would have passed up all the Lime scooters by a substantial margin.
0: Mm-hmm.
1: So then you could have just blocked off the road and caught every one of them, just like all them off-road motorcycle riders on the bridge.
0: Roll out the spike strip.
1: They
0: all just slowly drive over it.
1: They have the, the guys who got the dirt bikes downtown in populated areas, and they all ride together and disrupt traffic, and they all ended up on a bridge where the law enforcement stopped traffic going on the bridge and stopped traffic from getting off the bridge, and now the 100 or so knuckleheads that are on their motorcycles are like, oh, crud. What do we do now? Some of them turn around, and then they realize, wait a minute, there's law enforcement at the other end of the bridge.
0: Time to jump.
1: Yeah. And it's like, what do we do at this point? And they confiscated like 75 dirt bikes.
0: Yeah. I mean,
1: no reason that something like that probably could not have been done at quick notice.
0: And that's the thing, is that it really does feel reckless on part of law enforcement to allow any of it to continue to happen at any point. You know, I'm imagining that these are mostly kids, you know.
1: I would think so.
0: And even if they are being intentionally reckless, right, your job is to protect them from, unfortunately, the consequences of their actions. I think they should learn the consequences, but I don't want them to learn by way of getting hit by a car going 70. They'll die.
1: Right.
0: You know?
1: I mean, it is fortunate that nobody...
0: I want them to learn by way of meeting, you know, justice and law enforcement, you know? And if they're just going to sit there and watch them commit crime and potentially get hurt, what is even happening? Why are you even there then?
1: Yeah. Like I said, the whole thing smells fishy to me. This smells fishy, too.
0: Oh, no.
1: There's an appliance repair man in Argentina.
0: Okay.
1: His name is Juan Pablo Ruples.
0: Ruples? That's a
1: name. Yeah, he's got a home in Buenos Aires.
0: Yes?
1: Yeah. That's in that one country.
0: Argentina?
1: Yeah, Argentina. That's what I'm talking about. Juan Pablo Ruples has an uncle, a great uncle who was German. Let's just say that, I don't know, maybe in the 1940s.
0: Or sometime.
1: There was a fair number of Germans that fled to
0: Argentina. Okay.
1: Juan Pablo's great uncle was one of those.
0: I guess he was a not so great uncle.
1: That is correct.
0: Oh, no.
1: And this is something that Juan Pablo did not see coming.
0: Well, I don't think most people imagine that their grandparents were, I don't know, war criminals.
1: Juan Pablo had inherited something from his great uncle.
0: Hopefully not any views.
1: Yeah. Word got out that he had inherited something from his great uncle.
0: Oh, no.
1: A police officer has decided to cook up a scheme.
0: Oh.
1: We need to go to Juan Pablo Ruples' house, SWAT team style.
0: SWAT team?
1: We will go through his house, pretending to be looking for things, but then we will take the Luger Parabellum 45 caliber.
0: Shut up. Hit a Luger?
1: It's one of only five prototypes forged by the late famed George Luger. It turns out that the gun once belonged to

0: No.
1: His uncle, great uncle, who came from Germany, was his bodyguard.
0: Oh. Oh. Oh.
1: And he happened to have some memorabilia that was stolen from Juan.
2: The Ford F-150. It doesn't just raise the bar. It is the bar. It's 5 o'clock.
3: An overhaul of childhood vaccines. I'm Lee Silicera, Fox News. President Trump signing an executive order he says will deliver a gold standard for vaccine schedules.
4: We're breaking up the vaccines and we're breaking them up in two time periods.
3: The president claims decades ago when children had fewer vaccines, they were much healthier. And he claims the rate of autism was not as high, though scientific consensus and decades of studies have concluded there is no link between vaccines and autism. This says the Trump administration is tightening regulations for food manufacturers that introduce additives or new ingredients into products.
5: Health and Human Services Secretary Robert F. Kennedy Jr. says companies would be required to submit safety findings for new ingredients to regulators, ending the so-called GRAS, or generally recognized as safe, loophole. The FDA is also moving closer to releasing a first-of-its-kind definition of ultra-processed food that Kennedy blames on obesity, especially among children.
3: Fox's Jared Halpern at the White House. President Trump calling for compensation from Iran as part of the deal to end the conflict is coming as Tehran asks for money to pay for damage done to the country due to U.S. airstrikes. The president said the U.S. deserves money, too.
4: All of the people that were so badly hurt, so badly wounded or killed, many thousands of people, and maybe damages for the 52,000 protesters over the last 4 months that were killed in Iran. We think their families should get damages.
3: The president also suggested Iran give money to the families of protesters killed by the Iranian regime. At least 111 people have been killed after a magnitude 7.4 quake rocked western Colombia. Many people remain trapped. Hundreds of buildings are damaged. Wall Street stocks edged lower. The Dow lost 60 points. The Nasdaq off 85. The S&P minus 4. Oil prices rose. 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
3: A former Detroit firefighter is facing a long list of charges after he's accused of setting several fires and stealing from homes in a firehouse.
8: Police in Detroit say 52-year-old Eric Anderson, who quit the city's fire department in 2023, allegedly set at least four structure fires between July 10th and August 4th. They say Anderson also broke into a home and stole appliances and pit bull puppies. And prosecutors accused the former firefighter of breaking into a Detroit firehouse while crews were out battling a blaze that they say he set. Anderson was arraigned over the weekend and jailed with bond set at $500,000. Jeff Manasso, Fox News.
3: The Trump administration says federal food assistance enrollment has dropped by more than 5 million people in almost a year, and more changes are coming.
9: The USDA says as of April, there are 5.3 million fewer people receiving Supplemental Nutrition Assistance Program benefits, or SNAP, compared to last September. New work requirements for the program began on February 1st. Now, U.S. adults have to prove they work or volunteer for at least 80 hours a month to qualify for SNAP. That now applies to veterans, the homeless, young adults aging out of foster care, parents with a child between 14 and 17, and people between 55 and 64 years old. More changes are coming. Starting in October, instead of the federal government splitting the bill for SNAP's operational expenses 50-50 with the states, it will only pay 25%, leaving states to pay three-fourths of the cost. Tanya J. Powers, Fox News.
3: It was the high

0: This July on record for the lower 48 states. And NOAA says last month temperatures were 76.89 degrees across the lower 48, with the most excessive heat in the Mountain West, Southwest, Northern Plains, and Southeast. It says nighttime lows smashed the old record for hottest minimum temperatures. Scientists say hotter nights are a sign of human-caused climate change. I'm Lee Silasara. This is Fox News.
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2: The city of Mitchell is investigating a potential cybersecurity incident that prompted officials to shut down part of the city's network as a precaution on Friday morning. Mayor Jordan Hansen says the incident affected a limited portion of the city's network environment. After it was detected, officials immediately took impacted systems offline and brought in forensic cybersecurity experts to investigate and safely restore the operations. Now, in a statement from the mayor, he said cyber incidents have become increasingly common across the country, but emphasized that the city moved quickly and has safeguards in place to help mitigate any potential damage. Officials stressed there has been no disruption to critical city functions. The mayor says all emergency and essential services remain fully operational, and investigators have found no indication that the city's email systems were compromised. The investigation into this remains ongoing, as specialists work to determine the scope of the incident and get everything back into full service. South Dakota Senator Mike Rounds has taken shots and calling for the United States Postal Service to lose their executive perks until mail service improves in South Dakota and other rural states. Now, he was speaking on the floor of the Senate this past week, and he said the Postal Service Inspector General has found evidence from local post offices in South Dakota that suggests that the agency may be trying to hide the real scope of these delivery problems.
3: The OIG reiterated to my team and to me that they had to do this investigation clandestinely. If Postal Service leaders caught wind of where OIG representatives were going to be on which days, they could try to manipulate the results. Turns out they were correct. As soon as it was announced that the OIG team would be heading to South Dakota, my team heard from local post office employees that they were being asked to hide piles of mail.
2: Now, the senator says millions of dollars that have been approved to make the Postal Service more efficient have instead been wasted while customers continue to wait for their mail. He says that the bill he's introducing would end bonuses, travel perks, and other executive benefits until such time that rural mail delivery starts getting there on time.
3: Now the U.S. Postal Service is asking for billions more, all while senior executives receive large bonuses and lavish benefits like wellness reimbursement incentives, financial planning, and membership in up to 2 airline lounge clubs per year. And that is the reason that I am introducing the USPS Executive Benefit and Bonus Removal Act. Incompetent bureaucrats should not get bonuses when the mail does not run on time.
2: The senator says he plans to hold every nominee for the Postal Service Board of Governors at bay until the agency takes concrete steps to fix service in South Dakota. And Iowa Republican gubernatorial candidate Zach Lane brought his campaign to Sibley late last week, telling voters he believes that momentum is building behind his Iowa First agenda. He spoke to a crowd of roughly 75 at a coffee house, and he said more voters are embracing his message as the race against Democratic candidate and state auditor Rob Sand begins to take shape. Lane told supporters he is the candidate who is best positioned to address challenges facing both rural and urban Iowa.
4: A lot of this is a factor of people getting to know me. And as they do, just like in the primary, they start to come to our side because they realize our message is an Iowa First message. I'm not a politician. I've never been a politician. Rob's been there for 20 years in government bureaucrat positions or elected office.
2: Lane says that even though a recent poll shows him trailing Sand by 5 points, he's gaining ground. The general election is set for November. From the WNEX newsroom, I'm Tim Borman.
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7: 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Amazon founder Jeff Bezos is part of a group that's looking to buy a stake in legendary British soccer club Liverpool. Facebook co-founder Eduardo Saverin is reportedly part of the group as well. They are looking to purchase a 30% stake of the club, which is currently owned by Fenway Sports Group. Their investment would bring the valuation up to around $6 billion. The Powerball jackpot is up to $905 million for Monday's drawing. There have been 42 consecutive drawings without someone getting every number correct. The odds of winning are slim, 1 in 292.2 million for Powerball. But if you win and you take the lump sum, you'll take home almost $392 million before taxes. Wall Street started out the week lower. Investors concerned about the Middle East and potential peace between the U.S. and Iran. Dow was off 61 points at 53,976. NASDAQ fell 85 points. S&P 500 lost 4. That's Your Money Now.
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It is the Drive Time Show. Vaughn, Chloe, and company. Well, they said we had a chance of sprinkles today. I ain't felt none yet, but we could get some tonight. Yeah, there is a chance of some thunderstorms and showers tonight. Tomorrow, 86 and mostly sunny. Wednesday, 84 and decreasing clouds. Thursday, 70% chance of showers. Friday, 40% chance of showers. Saturday, 40% chance of showers. Sunday, 75. Monday, 75. There's the weather, 570 WNEX. Well, it is Monday, and on Mondays at 5:15, we have Dr. Van Gilder. She joins us. We talk about a wide variety of subjects, and this one's interesting today. So let's get it underway. Doctor, how are you doing today? Oh, goodness. You're still there. Oh, hang on just a second. I have lost the doctor somehow. That was my fault right there. And I will get her right back. 570 WNEX. Hang on, y'all.

0: 570 WNEX. We got the doctor back. That was a operator error. The guy that's flying the space shuttle messed that one up. Doctor, how are you doing today?
1: Doing great, thank you.
0: Yeah, well, you know, it ain't easy doing what we do here, but the good news is the extent of the injury is dropped phone calls a lot of times. So that's not
1: well,
0: so bad, right?
1: At least that's good.
0: Yeah, that's right. That's not the end of the world. Doctor, I have a friend, not much older than I am, who just had a stroke. This friend of mine has been recovering for a month or so, and just the other day he had a little something on his Facebook page about the recovery process, and he's always been a fellow who's dealt with some mental wellness issues, and so I was thinking, and this is what I mentioned to you, is there research on what it is, on what it's like, the mental wellness issues that come along with recovering from a physical ailment or a setback? And there has to be some, right, Doctor?
1: Yes, there's a part of the recovery process that we don't always talk about. And what happens is that the brain and the emotional health, when the body suddenly can't do what it normally does, creates frustration, sadness, anxiety, and even loss of identity that emerges. And what the research helps tell us is that people recover psychologically while their bodies heal. So it's actually a twofold process. And those things are often not what people consider.

0: when your body changes the rules.
1: Yeah, and you're right about that, because I think we just kind of focus, and especially from the outside looking in, focus on the physical recovery, but there's so much more to it.
0: Yes, there is. In fact, when we look at the broad statistics, 2.4 billion people worldwide, roughly three of us, one in each three of us, are living with a condition that could benefit from some rehabilitation. And so why this affects us so much is it's not just because it's the physical functioning. It's also about the identity that comes with some of the statements, such as, I'm a farmer, I'm a runner, I'm a person who takes care of everybody, I'm independent, or I'm the one who gets things done. And then suddenly you can't work normally. You can't mow lawn, you can't pick up your grandchild, maybe you can't drive. There are lots of things that you might not be able to do. And that experience is a disruption in autonomy, routine, competence, and identity. So it can affect things across the board, from work to recreation to family and to other meaningful life roles.
1: Yeah, oh, for sure, especially when it comes to doing some of the things that you used to always be able to do, right? It's a bit of a mental setback when all of a sudden you can't do something you used to do.
0: Yes, it certainly can be. And, you know, a lot of people say, you know, I'm going crazy sitting around all the time, you know, as they're healing. And I think part of what we have to understand is when we talk about physical health, mental health, we do have to make sure that it kind of occupies the same building. The Centers for Disease Control explicitly describe the relationship as bidirectional, meaning mental health conditions can increase the risk of chronic physical conditions, and chronic physical conditions can increase the risk of mental health problems. And so what happens is that pain itself activates the stress circuit. So the amygdala, which can detect threat, and then the hypothalamus, which helps initiate the body's stress response, those two things kind of help regulate the cortisol, and that's useful when the danger is temporary, but with prolonged pain, uncertainty, and disrupted sleep, all of those things can get the stress system working overtime. And then something else happens. People become less active, and so that movement that they're typically used to regulate that mood, the sleep, the cognition, all of that ends up being imbalanced. And so all of a sudden, the pain is up, the stress is up, the sleep may be down, physical activity is down, social activity, and so then people can become quite irritable.
1: Yeah, well, it makes perfect sense when they say one affects the other. It's definitely two sides of the same coin, so to speak.
0: Yes, and when you think about it, loss of control can be some of the problem. Because when you think about control, you know, when something stressful like this happens for the person, that unpredictability combined with lack of control certainly makes a huge impact on a person's recovery. Because you have to start considering, you know, things like, when will this stop hurting? Will I recover completely? When can I work again? You know, all of these things then bring to mind your future, and it suddenly puts question marks in front of at the end of all of those sentences. And we don't really like question marks. We really like to feel like we're certain about things and we know where things are going. And so it is very hard to make optimistic predictions when you're anxious.
1: You know, absolutely it is. I know for my friend, as I've been following his recovery process, was hospitalized for quite a while, and now just recently out on his own, but still needs a fair amount of help because his ability to walk is very limited. And he talks about that. It's so defeating when you find that you just can't do some of the things you've always done. And in his case, he had to learn to walk again after his stroke.
0: Absolutely. And it can be just a real emotional roller coaster because the recovery isn't always linear. You know, sometimes people will feel great on Monday, Tuesday, not too bad. By Wednesday, something hurts, and then suddenly they think they've gone backwards. And so that's one of the biggest psychological traps with recovery, is that the progress doesn't feel like we think it should. And so, yes, that loss of

0: you know, independence, the wondering if I'm ever going to be the same, is coupled with this back and forth when you're recovering. Because typically, you know, if you think of athletes, they feel like getting out there, and the more they work, the better they progress, etc. But you can have setbacks, and we don't always know when that's going to happen.
1: Yeah, certainly in physical recoveries of things, we sometimes plateau, and there doesn't seem to be a lot of progress for a while. I would imagine that's the same thing for the mental wellness. There are times where we plateau and don't make a lot of progress, but the goal is to get to a better place. And so it's something to keep in mind on the mental side of it as well, is to make the mental improvements as well.
0: Yes, and kind of keeping the statement in mind that one bad day is not evidence of a bad trajectory. So that's the cognitive error. So instead of how do I feel today compared to yesterday, you ask what can I do this week that I couldn't do 3 weeks ago? And that really becomes a longer measuring stick for success and helps keep things put in perspective.
1: Well, I think it is easy for us to focus on those negative days, right? And I was just, as you were saying that, thinking of a chart just thinking of the drive time show and the chart and a chart that would say show the negative days. You could put a bunch of them together and make the thing look terrible, or you could look at the progress that you might be making. And in a recovery from an illness or a setback, typically people are making progress, but don't always recognize it.
0: That is certain. And, you know, when you think about the fact that 23% of U.S. adults live with a mental health condition, while chronic physical conditions are extraordinarily common, that 3 out of 4 American adults have at least one chronic condition, plus more than half have 2 or more. And so then, this isn't only an older person issue. Among adults ages 18 to 34, the CDC found 53.8% had at least one chronic condition. And so with depression among the most common conditions measured, that puts them at high risk for really having some of this emotional roller coaster as they're trying to repair. And so being careful to really look at how you're doing emotionally versus how you're also healing physically.
1: Yeah, are there some tips, Doctor, beyond that to the emotional healing alongside the physical?
0: Well, there certainly are, and I think one of those is that danger of I should be grateful, because there are certainly a lot of people who are in a position where things could have been a lot worse, right? And so some of those statements, although they may be true, it's really difficult to swallow when you still feel like your body's not cooperating the way that it should. And so protecting your mental health is to protect the structure. You know, illness can erase kind of the architecture of the day. So getting up at a regular time, getting dressed, eating regularly, maintaining some kind of routine that your condition permits. And then secondly, whatever you've lost, rather than simply removing it, if running was your stress relief and you can't run, ask your provider what you can safely do. And if work provided social contact, deliberately creating another source of connection. So those types of things can certainly add to the improvement, both physical and mental health. And then again, we talked about measuring function and not just symptoms. Pain may still be present while function improves. And so it kind of goes back to that long measuring stick of what I couldn't do 2 weeks ago, I can do today. The fourth is keep participating in life. And that's one of the biggest things that we need to do, is to do as much as you can normally and with safety, and watch carefully for isolation. Because physical setbacks can quickly shrink someone's world to the house, the doctor's office, and the next appointment. And connection is really part of recovery.
1: Yeah, that makes perfect sense. And I can see where that's easy to isolate yourself during a situation. Some of it is, I just don't want my friends to see me in this situation. Another, if it is, might be, I can't climb the bleachers, or I can't do this or that. And it's really easy to convince yourself to isolate yourself during the recovery, particularly those physical recoveries.
0: Absolutely. Because, you know, sometimes people will turn recovery into a competition, feeling like they should be further along, feeling like they shouldn't need help.

0: And so they push themselves, and then you get a backward fall. So I think it's important, especially if somebody is recovering from some type of illness or injury, that we really look for persistent changes in usual functioning, loss of interest in nearly everything, sense of hopelessness, the persistent anxiety or panic, those sleep disturbances, withdrawing from others, statements about life no longer feeling worth living. So those emotional pieces, then, we really need to then be considering trying to make some connections to get mental health treatment alongside the physical recovery.
1: Yeah, for sure. It is very easy for us to get physical help. Sometimes it's a little more difficult for us to look towards the emotional help that we might need as well, isn't it, Doctor?
0: It sure is, because your body, it kind of gets sidelined, but your mind doesn't sit quietly on that bench. So yeah, it's important to keep that one in mind.
1: Yeah, for sure. Dr. Van Gilder, thanks for spending some time with us. It's the On the Mind show on Mondays. We do it at 5:15, and we'll do it again next week. Doctor, thank you so much.
0: Thanks for having me.
1: 570 WNAX. It's the On the Mind show on the Drive Time show. We got more Drive Time coming up.
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7: 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Very nice vehicle.
6: Tell me about the Wrangler.
7: Yes, we have a Wrangler on this auction, a Jeep Wrangler, and it is a Southern vehicle, and it is no rust. 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
7: A 99 Lumina with less than 60,000 one owner miles.
6: Wow. I saw a Wilson stock trailer. The thing looks new.
7: It is. I tell you what, it's not many miles on that trailer. Very nice.
6: You got skid loaders as well, right, Lee?
7: Yep. We've got a couple used skid loaders there with low hours. Really nice outfits.
6: Now, it's an online only sale, but when does it begin, Lee?
7: It begins on August 14th at noon, and it closes on August 19th.

0: Aired in the United States each year, killing thousands. Don't be a statistic. Get a ride. You've got someplace to be.
1: Brought to you by the South Dakota Office of Highway Safety.
2: I'm John Saucier. President Trump said this weekend the United States is semi-negotiating with Iran as he ups the economic pressure. He tells reporters in the Oval Office, if Iran is going to ask for reparations, then the United States is entitled to damages also.
3: All of the people that were so badly hurt, so badly wounded or killed, many thousands of people, and maybe damages for the 52,000 protesters over the last 4 months that were killed in Iran. We think their families should get damages.
2: Fire crews are battling blazes that have burned at least 10,000 acres and more than 900 homes near Spokane, Washington. The governor of the state, Bob Ferguson, announces he'll ask the Trump administration for a major disaster declaration.
4: To demonstrate how devastating these fires have been in our communities and to urge the administration to grant our request.
2: No serious injuries or deaths have been reported. A person has been arrested and accused of setting one of these fires. 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
4: This is a Twins Minute. I'm Mark Janowski. The Twins are back home to begin a three-game series tonight against the Baltimore Orioles after a very rough nine-game road trip that saw the team go 3-6. They were walked off on three times, including yesterday in the series finale by the Brewers. The bright spot on this road trip and reason to come out to the ballpark tonight, the debut of Kalen Culpepper.
5: And he swings and hits this one high in the air to left center field. Trujillo racing after it, base of the wall. That ball is gone for a home run. And the first major league hit for Kalen Culpepper is a solo blast to left center field. And it's a 4-3 ball game.
6: Wow, that's all I can say. Your second at bat in the big leagues. You get a fastball with two strikes, and that is what Twins fans are excited to see.
4: Yeah, you get a reaction like that from the Hall of Famer and the 2024.

0: it's a bit of a situation.
1: Oh.
0: A news team had a bit of a challenge keeping a straight face. It was very, very serious. Very serious situation.
1: Oh, no.
0: Everett is 52 years old. It's last year. James is 35 years old. The investigators say Everett was in his car when James drove up and stopped right near him. Now, they got into a verbal altercation. Hey, James, what are you doing driving up and stopping right near me?
1: Hey, what's your name? James.
0: Everett was crabby. All right. Then James got out of his vehicle.
1: Oh.
0: And then returned to his ride. All right. And then he got back out of his vehicle and grabbed a machete.
1: Oh, no.
0: Yeah. Now he had the machete and swung that bad boy at Everett.
1: Oh, my goodness.
0: All right. Now it was sheathed at the time. So he turns out it's not the sheath, not very sharp.
1: Well, thank goodness.
0: Okay. Everett is like, well, you don't take a sheathed sword to an axe fight.
1: Do not tell me he got an axe out of his car.
0: Well, he had a hatchet, which is kind of like an axe, only more dangerous in close quarters.
1: Great.
0: All right. So it turns out that one of them had a sword.
1: A machete.

0: afternoon at the Publix parking lot.
1: Oh, the Publix.
0: Yeah, the Publix is a grocery store, just in case y'all don't know. It's pretty nice. It's a cooperatively owned supermarket.
1: Yeah.
0: It's like Hy-Vee, you know, where there's a friendly smile in every aisle, and when you work there, you own a portion of the company. A
1: helpful smile.
0: What's that?
1: It's a helpful smile.
0: What did I say there was in every aisle?
1: Friendly.
0: Yeah, that too.
1: Well.
0: Yeah. Yeah, anyhow, police showed up.
1: And the police were like, you don't bring in a machete and a hatchet to a gunfight.
0: Listen here, I got a billy club. I'll one up all you.
1: You don't bring it to a taser fight.
0: It turns out that by the time the police got there, Everett was laying on the ground unconscious.
1: Oh, no. Is he dead?
0: James stuck around. For whatever reason, I don't know.
1: Well, probably because he didn't mean to kill him he had the machete sheathed.
0: He didn't kill him. And James, I got to tell you, was playing by more rules than Everett was.
1: Yeah, yeah.
0: James had a machete, but it was sheathed.
1: Yeah, he's got self-restraint.
0: That's right. He's like, listen, the only thing I got is this machete. I'll keep it in the sheath and then whack him on the head.
1: Right.
0: And that's what he did. He struck him on the head, and then Everett just out.
1: Call him Amos Moses.
0: Like it was a Mike Tyson left hook. James stuck around for it. And James is probably telling the police, well, I'm just going to tell you right now. I used it like a club and not a machete. He had a hatchet, and he was swinging it like I was a live oak.
1: He was swinging it like he was using a hatchet.
0: Yeah. Anyhow, it turns out that the Publix coordinates with police.
1: Oh.
0: And they're like, hey, you ain't got any surveillance of your parking lot, do you?
1: Mm-hmm.
0: And they do. The police are like, yeah, James, you might have kept your machete sheathed, but clearly you were the primary aggressor.
1: Right. You can't just run up to a dude.
0: He was charged with aggravated battery with a deadly weapon. James is like, I should have unsheathed it. It's like, I got charged for it anyhow.
1: Hindsight is 20/20.
0: Yeah.
1: You know?
0: I got locked up for 50 grand. Everett charged with aggravated battery, booked in the county jail where bond has not yet been set. James and Everett are seen in the video that the Publix have. It turns out that James had been in the pokey for 12 years, and he's been out for 2.
1: Well, now he's trying to get his streak back rolling.
0: Yeah, that's right. Well, never mind. There'll be a court case coming up at some point. We'll do our best to follow it here on the Drive Time Show.
1: It's super important that we do.
0: I mean, we try to follow up on the stories. You know, it's one thing. It's been a pet peeve of mine. I have listened to more hours of radio than almost anybody out there because I spent more hours behind the steering wheel than almost anybody out there.
1: Yeah.
0: But it used to tick me off when you'd hear a news story. And they'd say, we'll keep you informed. And then you never hear about it again.
1: Yeah.
0: Like when you were gone, we had a story about our favorite lottery winner. You remember who our favorite lottery winner was? He was down there in, now if I remember right, he's in like North Carolina.
1: Oh, yeah. The one that,
0: stomped out a police officer.
1: Yeah, at that party after he won.
0: Yeah. And then he.
1: What a way to go.
0: So he got arrested, and then he got arrested again.
1: Because he had a lady with him.
0: Right. And then he got arrested again because it was a different lady. They went back to her place, and she like, yeah, I think it'd be a good time for you to leave now. And he like, nah, I don't think so, and put her in the closet.
1: Is that the new story?
0: No.
1: Oh, that was the old story.
0: He's arrested for a fourth time.
1: Oh, my goodness.
0: And so I just want y'all listeners out there, because I know some of you whine and complain about stories on the Drive Time Show. I want you to know that we follow up on stories, and nobody else does that.
1: Nobody else.
0: Nobody. I mean, I have a note on my desk to follow the lottery winner. Because
1: mm-hmm.
0: We all know it's important to you to find out just how far this dude self-destructs.

0: apparently it's...
1: before it's a done deal.
0: Well, and you know what this tells me is that being rich is a superpower. Because if I got arrested four times, I think they would just... I think they would just, you know, like,
1: you know,
0: cut off my hands or something so I could stop committing crimes.
1: You do. You make a point. You do make a point right there. I mean, I'm guessing the only person that's really won the jackpot so far is his lawyer.
0: Yeah. Maybe his lawyer is in his ear telling him to do bad deeds.
1: Maybe his lawyer is in his friends group saying, hey, all right, here's what you need to do.
0: Yeah.
1: I'm going to split some of this money with you.
0: Yeah.
1: But get him to hide in your closet.
0: Yeah.
1: And say funny things and get a video. And we'll get him arrested. I'll represent him.
0: Mm-hmm.
1: I mean, I don't know. I can't
0: imagine. We'll take
1: imagine
0: all his money.
1: I mean, I don't know any lawyers that would ever do anything like that. But there's probably some out there.
0: Maybe. Well, there's that one TV show.
1: Mm-hmm.
0: And he was morally gray.
1: Oh, yeah, I got you. Yeah. Well, I mean, some people are. That's all there is. I mean, that poor guy in Argentina who had a...
0: Memorabilia
1: from the Führer.
0: Mm-hmm.
1: Who had it stolen from him during a fake SWAT arrest.
0: Yeah.
1: I mean, they came into his house as a SWAT team.
0: Yeah.
1: Right? And they're like, everybody out of everybody.
0: Actually, they came in as a SWAT team.
1: And so... had. They knew what they were looking for because they knew that he had the Führer's gun in there.
0: Yeah.
1: And they took that as evidence because they trumped up some charges against him that weren't real.
0: Right. They were just looking for a way to get it.
1: So after the charges were all dropped, he's like, I didn't get my evidence back. And that's when they found out that the police officers stole his $42 million Luger.
0: Oof. Well, one of a five kind.
1: Yeah. And the only one that we know of that was owned by that one guy.
0: Yeah.
1: We here on the Drive Time Show don't mean to set policy for national businesses.
0: Oh, what did we do this time?
1: It happens. If you change your method of operating your business because of information you learn on the Drive Time Show, let it be known that that is your decision and not ours.
0: Yeah. Disclaimer.
1: A drugstore chain had been using an assistant.
0: Okay.
1: The drugstore chain says its assistant ain't as smart as they said it is.
0: An assistant?
1: Yeah.
0: Like a real human assistant?
1: No.
0: Oh, no.
1: An artificial intelligence assistant.
0: Okay.
1: Kenny Drugs said customers have noticed that they got incoherent calls. The phone would ring and it'd be like... And they're like, what?
0: I would think I had developed schizophrenia. If I kept getting calls that were garbled,
1: yeah,
0: I think I need to go to the doctor.
1: And then when they did get calls that were coherent, they'd be like, yes, this is Kenny Drugs calling about your dosage.
0: Oh.
1: 400 milligrams. And they'd say, well, no, wait. No. I think I take the 80 milligram pill.
0: Right.
1: And like, 400 milligrams.
0: Oh, God.
1: And so they get wrong dosage. And then it turns out they'd also get misprescription notifications. The artificial intelligence, and I'm just going to tell you right now, this is a guesstimation. This is going to be pretty accurate.
0: Mm-hmm.
1: Artificial intelligence, we've already learned, doesn't like certain groups of people.
0: Who?
1: Certain groups of people.
0: Why?
1: We had this story a long time ago where the artificial intelligence was used by a hospital system to schedule people for checkups after their surgeries.
0: Uh-huh.
1: And it didn't like African Americans.
0: What?
1: The artificial intelligence system would schedule checkups at two times higher rates for white people than what it did for all other races, and in particular, African Americans in this case, because most of the patients were either white or African American at this hospital system.
0: Oh, my goodness.
1: Right? And so it'd be like, it doesn't like certain groups of people. I'm going.

0: to predict that artificial intelligence doesn't like women.
1: Okay.
0: Right? Because we had that story the other day where artificial intelligence was being sued, or we should say the Meta group was being sued. Because there was a bunch of people fired, and they said they were using artificial intelligence to fire people.
1: Right, and they were firing because they weren't doing as much work.
0: Because they weren't doing as much work, because either they were dealing with health issues, or they had a disability, or whatever it is.
1: Mm-hmm.
0: Well, typically women miss more days of work than men do.
1: Mm-hmm.
0: Because if you are a husband and a wife team, and you both have jobs, typically, the woman is more likely to say, I'll take the day off work and stay home with the kids when they're sick.
1: Right.
0: Artificial intelligence is going to look at that and say they're not dedicated and start firing women at higher rates than men. So mark my words that that's a prediction I make.
1: Okay.
0: In this case, Kenny Drugs was using artificial intelligence to call customers, do prescriptions, and you remind them, get the dosages right, all that stuff. The drugstore says the AI assistant, whose name was Bert, which ain't a bad name for an artificial intelligence system. It was named after the pharmacy's founder.
1: Aww.
0: His name was Bert.
1: Okay, Kenny. I like it.
0: So the bot's role is to communicate with patients about prescriptions and refills. So you would call, right, and be like, yeah, I need to know about this prescription of whatever. Toenail fungus remover that I'm taking.
1: That was really specific.
0: I don't know any technical
1: right off
0: names
1: the top
0: for
1: of
0: that.
1: Head.
0: I was going to say hydrocodone, but I thought maybe I better not.
1: I'm calling for my opioids.
0: Customers quickly reported several issues with the tech, saying it's not accurate. Listen, I want to come into the pharmacy and get it myself. I don't want that guy on your telephone telling me what's going on. Was getting privacy and security stuff wrong.
1: Oh, my.
0: People were not happy with the experience. Now, it could be they just bought the cheap AI.
1: Mm-hmm.
0: I mean, they maybe didn't opt for the performance model. They just got the base model.
1: Truly do not understand why you cannot have somebody answer a phone. I guess I'm not a pharmacist, okay? I'm not a pharm tech.
0: Mm-hmm.
1: I don't really know how it works. So take everything I say with 3.5 pounds of salt.
0: Yeah.
1: Plus a little bit of garlic salt.
0: There you go.
1: But why does it take so long to fill a prescription? Like, what's happening?
0: Yeah, I mean,
1: because, like, I go to the doctor, right? The doctor gives me a prescription. They phone in that prescription to the pharmacy.
0: Yes.
1: Okay? I then drive to the pharmacy. And depending on how and where you live and where you get your meds from, that can be kind of a good drive there, right? Maybe about 15 minutes at most.
0: Yep.
1: You know, I go to the pharmacy. I tell them, like, hi, I'm here, and I just got this. You know, I just got sent it over, right? They're like, okay. How about you guys just a little bit of shopping? Come back about 30 minutes.
0: Mm-hmm.
1: There's nobody else in line. What are you doing? What's happening back there?
0: Maybe the trick is that they want you to go shopping for a little while.
1: Like, you can't convince me it takes 30 minutes to fill a bottle of pills. I know you have all the pills back there.
0: I know. What's amazing to me is that they have the they have all the raw ingredients back there.
1: That's kind of, yeah. They're back there making it themselves?
0: Well, I don't think they're making it themselves. They're getting it from somewhere.
1: Right.
0: But how they know what to have on hand, I don't know.
1: I'm not saying that it's not a difficult job. It is.
0: It's got to be.
1: It's a very tough job. But why does it take 30 minutes?
0: 570 WNAX is the Drive Time Show. That's a big old brew.
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1: Well, for the first time in 11 days, and since they decided to add to the Major League roster at the deadline, the Minnesota Twins are back at Target Field to start a three-series homestand against some teams from out east. First up, the Baltimore Orioles for three, beginning tonight. Hello, everyone. I'm John Vitas, and this is the Menards pregame lineup card. Chris and Danny will join me to preview the series in just a bit. Well, the concert stage has been hauled away, the yellow baseballs are long gone, and Target Field goes back to hosting Major League games here this week. And since the Twins went on their road trip, it's been a pretty eventful time. The good news, the Twins added three pitchers at the deadline, holding on to their entire position player group in the process. And this past weekend, they called up shortstop Kalen Culpepper, who makes his Target Field debut tonight. The bad news, the Twins went 3-6 on the road trip, losing 2 of 3 in Seattle, Kansas City, and Milwaukee. They now sit 4 games back of Chicago in the division and 1.5 back in the wild card. Let's take a look at how the Twins finished up that 3-6 trip in our Twins Rewind. It was a rubber game yesterday at American Family Field with Wisconsin native Connor Prelip taking the mound against fireballing phenom Jacob Mizorowski. Jackson Churio got the scoring going with a homer in the first inning. But other than that, both starters dominated. The Miz struck out 6 of the 9 he faced first time through the order, and Prelip struck out 6 of 9 after allowing that homer. The score remained 1-0 Brewers into the fifth, which is when Brooks Lee launched a 99-mile-an-hour fastball over the fence in right, Lee's 17th, and it was a tie ball game. But Milwaukee didn't waste any time going back in front. Jake Bowers led off the bottom of the fifth with a homer to make it 2-1. Two batters later, Gary Sanchez doubled, with two outs, David Hamilton shot the gap in the outfield to bring home Sanchez and make it 3-1 Milwaukee. Mizorowski retired the final two batters in the sixth, but there are the first two batters in the sixth, but then walked Josh Bell. The next man up was Cody Clemens, and he delivered. Just like Brooks Lee, he pulled a 99-mile-an-hour fastball out to right, and also like Brooks Lee, he tied the game. Both bullpens worked in and out of trouble in the later innings, and the game eventually went to extras. The Twins could not score the automatic runner in the top of the 10th. They would then intentionally walk Garrett Mitchell in the bottom of the 10th to set up the force. Yoendris Gomez then struck out William Contreras before trying a 1-2 changeup to Bowers.
2: Swung on and cued to left field. It finds the grass. They'll send Terang. The throw from Cody Clemens to the plate in time. The tag. He's safe. A head first slide, and he's called safe, and they will definitely challenge this one at home plate.
1: The play was reviewed, but Terang did get his hand in ahead of the tag, and the Brewers win the rubber game 4-3 in 10 innings. Let's take a look at tonight's pitching matchup here in Minnesota, with Trevor Rogers set to take on Dean Kramer. The lefty Rogers will face all righties in the Twins' order tonight. It's been an up-and-down season for him, going 7 scoreless against the Twins on opening day, then hitting a mid-season rut before bouncing back with a stretch of a 1.99 ERA over his last 50 innings. All told, Rogers is 7-7 with a 4.20 ERA over 21 starts. He's a 5-pitch guy, with 3 of his more prominent offerings diving away from the righties. But maybe the bigger headline tonight is that the Orioles will be opposed by a close friend. Dean Kramer makes the start against Baltimore after spending parts of 7 years with Baltimore. Kramer made 130 starts for the O's, going 42-44 with a 4.37 ERA, including an ERA below 4.2 in each of the last 4 seasons. This is his second start as a Twin, going 5 solid innings against the Royals his last time out, allowing just a run on 3 hits. Dean is not overpowering fastball at 93, but mixes 5 different pitches fairly evenly. Well, as we get ready for first pitch tonight, let's bring in the guys reunited back on the call tonight as we are at the park, courtesy of Treasure Island Resort and Casino. Chris Atterbury, Dan Gladden join me in the booth. And guys, I know we're all excited to see the Twins make a push here towards a potential postseason berth, but this was a pretty challenging road trip for them at 3-6. What will you guys be keeping an eye on as they begin a very important homestand here for 3 series?
3: Well, I looked at it that they were just a pitch away. They were a hit away from winning some of those ball games, but at the same time, Seattle contending team, a little upset there about the Kansas City play.

0: play, but also Milwaukee playoff contending teams. So they ran up, they held themselves just fine. But like I said, they came away, they were a pitch away, they were a hit away from really winning some more ball games.
1: Walked off three times,
0: yep.
1: And again, 5-1 run games. Those little plays matter. I think catching the ball matters. And to me, the biggest thing, Danny, is 9 games on the road trip. In 7 of them, they had to play from behind because they gave up a run in the first inning. It was 11 first-inning runs. So for me, it's get a lead early. You have the bullpen now where you can play from out in front effectively. Haven't had much opportunity, though, to do it.
0: A pretty good challenge, though, to the Twins to be able to get behind early like that and to be able to bounce back. No panic with this club. Don't forget, we play 27 outs here. These guys stay focused for 9 innings. So I thought that they played well enough, even though, yes, giving up some runs early. Try to eliminate that.
2: One of the themes tonight, of course, will be Dean Kramer pitching against the team that he wore their uniform for 7 years. Danny, when you face a pitcher who you're so familiar with, maybe a former teammate or someone you spent a lot of time with, what's that like, and how much does that familiarity help you in the box?
0: Well, I can just kind of reference myself when I went to Detroit and then came back to play Minnesota. I didn't need to sit in any of the meetings to talk about, and I'm sure that Kramer, if anything, he's the one that led the meeting as to how he wants to pitch these guys. Knowing that he was on this team here, probably knows the hitters better than anybody.
1: The big thing for me with Kramer is he's not a huge strikeout guy. Ball's going to be in play. How will this defense play behind him? This is a team that has had to catch the ball, and again, it's a team that plays every out. They play really hard, but defense has not been their calling card. This has not been a team that's been a plus defensive team range-wise. They've got some guys in different spots today. Catch the ball behind Dean Kramer. He has a chance to be really good.
0: You got to like the outfield that they have out there right now, also in the infield, and that's what you look for. When you have a pitcher that's not a strikeout pitcher, relies on putting the ball in play, especially maybe ground ball type pitchers, you want your best defense in there. And I think that with all the right-handers in there against the left-hander, he's got the defense that he wants.
2: Yeah, Rodgers can't go 7 scoreless 2 outings in a row. I think this lineup,
1: he's
2: back
1: not Noah Cameron.
2: Yeah, come on. Yeah. Exactly. Well done, guys. We appreciate it. Looking forward to the call, having you guys back together here at the bottom of the hour. We've been at the park thanks to Treasure Island Resort and Casino, the exclusive casino partner of the Minnesota Twins. 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Keelan Culpepper got the day off yesterday in Milwaukee and was out early today doing individual defensive work. Derek Shelton explains Culpepper's development plan as he transitions to the big league level.
3: Yeah, well, I think in Kalen's case, we know that there's some growth areas at shortstop, and anytime we can get individualized work. Now, the plan is organizationally. You know, Ramon is actually doing it right now. Ari Adrianza, who Twins fans know really well, does a lot of our minor league infield stuff. So the plan started with AD. It kind of transfers through. Ramon put his own little spin on it. But I think the thing we want to make sure with a lot of our guys is that there's individual work so we can work on specific development things. And in Culpepper's case, I mean, he's a young kid coming to the big leagues. He's by no means a finished product. So we have to make sure that there's areas that, you know, they were touching on in St. Paul that we continue to touch on here.
2: Yeah, very important to have that synergy up and down the organization. And how about the Eddie Adrianza reference? Pretty cool to hear a guy like that has had a hand in developing Culpepper. Shelty's going to chat a little bit more about Culpepper when we return. We're also going to hear from Dean Kramer on what it'll be like to face his former club. And it's a Monday, which means we are opening baseball cards live with a member of the Twins. All that and more here on your home for Twins baseball.
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2: 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Well, as we set up the first game of this long homestand, we turn it over to Chris Atterbury, who's joined by the Twins skipper.
3: Twins are finally back at home after a three-city trip. We're joined by Derek Shelton, back getting familiar with his own office here at Target Field and opening up against a team we last saw literally on the opening weekend of the season in the Baltimore Orioles. In fact, we'll see the very same pitcher. But we'll start with your pitcher, Dean Kramer, facing his old club. You've had a chance to watch him go out. He threw 5 solid innings for you. What have you learned about Dean Kramer, not just as the pitcher, but kind of as the guy as he's merged into this ecosystem?
4: Well, I think let's start with the human being. I mean, such a good guy. Good guy. Got added in the mix, really gregarious, outgoing, likes to have conversations, really enjoys the game, so he likes to have conversations about the game. And then on the pitching side, I think you highlighted it, you know, 5 solid innings in Kansas City, throw strikes, is able to mix and match, and we'll see him compete against his old club today.
3: It probably will take more than just one start or a couple of weeks here with our club, but when you see a guy for a long time on the other side and you maybe get some opinions of him from playing against him, and then you get him in your own clubhouse, sometimes you learn different elements of them. Has that started yet with guys like Cameron Hoffe?
4: Yeah, I think so. I think you know, just the more you have conversations about people before they get here, and then when you have the actual conversations, get to know them, you know, get to know what they like, what they don't like, about their family, just different situations. It's just getting an opportunity to know different people within the group.
3: On the other side, you're going to face Rogers. We saw him on opening day, and you've got an all right-handed lineup. I'm not sure. This might be the first time we've been able to roll out a full all right-handed lineup.
4: Yeah, I mean, it's mostly been a situation where Cody has played against left-handers. I mean, we've run Cody pretty hard, so it was an opportunity to get him a day off with the fact that Culpepper's here now. We have the ability to kind of move Kreidler around a little bit. So it's one of those unique ones. It's a rare off day for Cody, but you know, we'll start with an all right-handed lineup and then kind of see where we go from there.
3: And what's the biggest challenge with Rogers? I know opening day, a ton of change-ups. Obviously, that's going to be a good pitch for him.
4: Yeah, that's the biggest component is, you know, he wants to run the fastball to different quadrants of the zone and then use the changeup off it, and I think that's the biggest challenge is making sure we bring the changeup up.
3: You talked about this even going back to your introductory press conference about developing at the major league level, and we're seeing that with guys throughout the course of the year. And in this day and age where there's so much information, do you still have to try to thread the needle in terms of not overloading guys when they first get here?
4: 100%. I think the biggest thing we want to make sure is they get to the big leagues, and, you know, the information you can give Brooks Lee or Cody Clemens or Josh Bell, it's going to be different than what we're giving Kalen Culpepper, and that's not, you know, a slight on him, and it's not just him, anybody that comes to the big leagues. And I think we want to make sure that we give bits and pieces, because ultimately it's about going out and performing for 27 outs, and we want to make sure they're able to do that. On the flip side, going back to my introductory press conference, there is still development. I mean, we have guys that are not finished products, and we have to continue to work on it.
3: All right, well, they'll work on it today against the Orioles. That's Derek Shelton.
2: Yeah, looking forward to seeing Culpepper here at Target Field. Hopefully the first of many, many chances for Twins to watch him play shortstop in this building. Well, tonight is our first Monday game in a few weeks, which means Unpacked is coming back. And our guest tonight is the man who might have the largest Rolodex of big league contacts in the Twins organization. He opens up a pack when we return on your home for Twins baseball.
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7: This is the Menards pregame lineup card getting you set for Twins and Orioles tonight. Well, every Monday, we rip packs of baseball cards open with Twins players. But bullpen coach LaTroy Hawkins has a new set of arms to work with in the pen, so we thought we'd give him a little break by having him open a pack of cards tonight.
8: I'm here today. I'm opening up a Topps 75 2026 Series 1 with Aaron Judge, Otani, Hammer and Hank, and the Kid. Doesn't get any better than that. Here we go. Got back into cards because my nephews like cards, so I'm back into cards now. Okay, I got Ramon Urias, Edmundo Sosa, Jack Perkins. This guy's nasty right here, Mason Miller. Oh, yeah. Whew. He can let it eat. Oh, we got Kutch. Got one of the old heads in here. I'll keep that one for sure. Chase Burns, got Lucas Giolito. I like that one too. Got the entire New York Mets team. I don't know what they're doing right there. Like they're having a party on the mound. Tyler Stevenson, he can swing it. And this card is the Stars of MLB. I can't see that. I'm sorry, I'm showing my age. I need some light. That's a Samuel Vassallo, top 10 overall prospect, including number 2 at Fangraphs. At the time of his promotion to Baltimore in 2025, Samuel has the pedigree and thump to hit at the heart of the lineup. The ball trampolines off his bat. No pitch is too hot for him. Turned around a 97-mile-an-hour fastball for his second hit on August the 18th. I think I can probably get him to sign this, maybe.
7: Unpacked, pulling double duty today. Serving as a conversation piece, but also a scouting report on the Orioles' burgeoning star behind the plate. Vassallo inked a long-term extension last year that runs through 2033, but is currently on the IL and could return to their roster later this season. You heard LaTroy say he's getting back into cards because of his nephews. Well, they have a pretty good story behind their favorite card.
8: My favorite card in my collection right now, and I'm collecting them with my two nephews, Edward and Elijah, and my little cousin, Tristan. So our favorite card in their collection is probably my Toronto Blue Jays card, because I've signed them for them, and it's not many out there that signed. So it's a 2016 card. I retired after the 15th season. Well, they made another card of me, didn't know it, in a Blue Jays uniform. So that card would be

0: kept special for family and very, very close friends.
1: That is truly one of one. Thank you to LaTroy for joining us on this week's Unpacked. Coming up after the break, it's our twin storyline as we dive into Dean Kramer's familiarity with the Orioles, former teammate Kyle Bradish, and some words from Pete Mackey on how the Twins are making sure they get the best version of Kramer. That's next on your home for Twins baseball.
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1: Finishing up the Menards pregame lineup card with our twin storyline, and tonight that is undoubtedly Dean Kramer pitching against his former team just over 1 week since they traded him to the Twins. Kramer spent 7 years on the Orioles big league roster and admits there's really only one way to describe tonight's outing.
10: It's going to be weird, for sure weird. It's probably going to be some kind of feel between a live BP, kind of, just because that's the only time you ever get to face them, and a real game that means a lot.
1: And definitely means a lot with both of these teams within striking distance of a playoff spot. Orioles starter Kyle Bradish spent parts of 5 seasons in the rotation with Kramer and describes Dean as one of his best friends. So does Bradish agree with Kramer that this is about to get weird?
11: Yeah, definitely. I watched his first outing in Kansas City, so it was definitely weird watching him have different colors on, different number. But I hope nothing but the best for him, and hopefully he throws a good game, but we win.
1: Yeah, it seems like a logical trade-off there that Kyle would be hoping for. And talking to them, it's safe to say that Bradish and Kramer wouldn't have evolved into the pitchers they are today without each other.
11: So me and him actually both in 22 kind of brought up the idea of adding a sinker. We both kind of did that at the exact same time, so we were able to bounce that off of each other. And then I've helped him. He's tried to throw kind of a sweeper in the past. So I've tried to help him with that. And then just being in the rotation together for so long and seeing each other throw so many times, it's easy to kind of watch his outings or him watch mine and see what was different about that one or just what we

0: do differently next time and what we saw different based off of that outing and the other ones.
1: And that sinker that Bradish mentioned, it's now his primary pitch. And it's a big part of Kramer's game, too, a pitch he uses 16% of the time. So while Bradish and the O's know Kramer inside and out, the Twins are still getting to know him. We caught up with Twins pitching coach Pete Mackey to ask what his first impressions were watching Dean start in Kansas City.
2: He's got good touch, man. He knows where the ball's going. I think he'd tell you he didn't really show that great because counts weren't always in his favor. But he's got good touch. He's got good feel for pitching. He's going to be in any pitch, any count type of guy, and has just good awareness of where his strengths are and where his stuff plays best.
1: Yeah, with 131 career starts under his belt, Kramer definitely seems like someone who would be self-aware. With Kramer being acquired here in the month of August, Mackey explains what the approach is to help Dean improve while not trying to change too much.
2: In a shorter stint, right, we have like 7-8 weeks left. You want to look at like choice and location, like usage and location. I think that's like typically the lowest hanging fruit to say that we're going to get him and say like, oh, we got this on your glove arm and change this immediately. It's like the juice may not be worth the squeeze in terms of like some of the things involved with pitching. So that's my general answer to that is like, what is the most attainable? What's going to provide the most fruit in a 7-week period? That's kind of how I frame that. And of course, it's bad coaching if it's like, here are these 8 things that we see that we'd like you to get better at. We got him for a reason, right? He's good, as he is.
1: And hopefully good enough to beat his former team tonight. Mackey said while he and Ryan Jeffers will do their usual homework on the Orioles hitters, they are definitely giving Kramer the creative leeway to use his firsthand knowledge and familiarity to get those Baltimore hitters out. That was tonight's Twin storyline, and we are ready to send it upstairs to Chris and Danny for Game 1 between the Twins and Orioles. It's next right here on your home for Twins baseball.
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12: This is manager Derek Shelton. The lineup card is completed, my guys are ready, and it's time for Twins baseball.
13: One not a hit high in the air to deep right field. Does Clemens have another one? He does.
14: High in the air down the right field line.

0: ball is out of here. Brooksley has tied it up 2-2.
1: Byron lifts one high and deep to left and into the bullpen for a home run.
0: Here's 2-2 on the way. Swung on and missed, got him. Ryan, little fist bump. He strikes out the side.
1: Royce Lewis, Tapper back up the middle and through. And Royce Lewis wins it for the Minnesota Twins.
2: Twins baseball is brought to you by Target, proud partner of the Minnesota Twins. Now let's head live.
1: Well, good evening once again, and welcome back to Target Field. Chris Atterbury high atop Target Field as the Twins kicking off a three-team homestand by hosting the Baltimore Orioles on a gorgeous Monday night in downtown Minneapolis. The Twins are 58-61, certainly happy to be home where they've won six of their last seven home series. They entertain a streaky Baltimore Oriole club who is very similarly arranged in the standings. They are 57-61 on the year. Dean Kramer, longtime Oriole, gets his first Target Field start for Minnesota. He'll be opposed by the Orioles' opening day starter, left-hander Trevor Rogers. We are thrilled to have Dan Gladden back in the booth. He's got your starting lineups, he's got your national anthem, and we've got first pitch coming up all right here on your home for Twins baseball.

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9: Well, welcome back to Minnesota Twins Baseball as the Baltimore Orioles roll into town for a three-game matchup. Baltimore coming in 57-61. Twins come in 58-61. Tonight on the mound, making his second start for your Minnesota Twins, it'll be Dean Kramer. And for the Baltimore Orioles, making his 22nd start, will be left-hander Trevor Rogers. Give you the rest of starting lineups, but first, Ryan Lee with our national anthem.

0: is Ryan Lee with our national anthem, and here is tonight's starting lineups for the visiting Baltimore Orioles. At shortstop, leading off, be Gunnar Henderson. Pete Alonso, he'll bat second, play first base. Jackson Holliday bats third, play second base. DH batting fourth, be Tyler O'Neill. Dylan Beavers, he'll be in left field batting fifth. Leody Taveras in right field batting sixth. Kobe Mayo will bat seventh to play third base. In center field, batting eighth, it'll be Colton Cowser. And Carlos Navarez will bat ninth and catch. On the mound, 7-7 on the year, making his 22nd start, left-hander Trevor Rogers. Here's the starting lineup for your Minnesota Twins. Leading off, playing left field, going to be Austin Martin. Ryan Jeffers bat second. He'll catch. At second base, batting third, will be Royce Lewis. Our cleanup hitter, it's the DH. It'll be Josh Bell, always brought to you by Marsden. They're their hometown cleaning team, keeping Target Field, that world-class facility for 17 years and running. We thank you, Marsden. Batting fifth and in right field, Luke Keyshaw. Brooks Lee at third base, bat sixth. At shortstop, batting seventh, will be Kalen Culpepper. Victor Carantini gets a start, batting eighth and at first base. And Ryan Kreidler will be in center field, and he'll bat ninth. On the mound, Dean Kramer, making a second start with the Minnesota Twins. One start, went five innings, got a no decision, just giving up three hits. Umpires, Adam Hammery will be calling balls and strikes. It'll be Todd Titchener, crew chief, at first base. Tyler Jones at second base. Bruce Dreckman, the umpire, at third base. Lineups have been exchanged. Wait for the Twins to take the field. And here's Chris Atterbury.
1: Danny, great to have you back, and excited as the Twins kick off this homestand. The last time we were in these seats, Cody Clemens was hitting that game-winning grand slam, and we were all going crazy. So good to be back where hopefully the Twins make some more memories here today. This series with the Orioles, presented by the Minnesota State Fair. It's that time of year. 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And if you ever are trying to find Mark Janowski, and it's not during a game, it's at the Minnesota State Fair.
0: He lives there.
1: He pretty much lives there.
0: Wow.
1: Yeah.
0: Midway guy, or was he by the food?
1: He's got a plan. He's got a grid. He's got a map. And he knows what he likes. Yeah. Twins are taking the field. Dean Kramer wearing number 13 in the Twins' home white uniform as the Twins take on an Orioles team that we last saw, Danny, on opening day. A lot has changed since then. The Orioles took two out of three. Trevor Rogers was great in a 2-1 opening day win. Since then, kind of an up-and-down season for both clubs, and they're separated by a mere half game all of these weeks later.
0: Well, they're a good club, and remember it was a few years ago that they were on the cusp of something special and getting to the playoffs, especially in that tough American League East Division. And just things kind of fell apart a little bit. Players got hurt. They released and moved players on. But they were an organization that was at the top there for a while.
1: Went out and got Pete Alonso in the offseason. They signed Shane Boz to a long-term deal, but they moved on from Adley Rutschman, who'd been the number one overall pick, kind of the face of the franchise. They have moved on from him. Jordan Westberg, they've missed badly all year long. He's been hurt. And the guy who will lead off here, Gunnar Henderson, he's mired in an 0-for-13. This is a premier player who just hasn't had a typical Gunnar Henderson type of season.
0: Well, and for some reason, you know, the good hitters, they kind of get in a little bit of a tailspin. And Gunnar Henderson is one of those exciting players. And he's one of the guys that helped vault the Baltimore Orioles into that playoff contention a few years back.
1: It's going to be Henderson, Alonso, and Holliday to face their old teammate, Dean Kramer. Again, the Twins defensively, another new look. They've got Martin out and left. Kreidler plays center field.

0: field. The right fielder is Keyshaw, then Lee, Culpepper, Lewis, Caratini, Jeffers behind the plate. We were talking with Kalen Culpepper, known by his teammates and staff as KC before the ball game, and he was telling us today, as we watched him do all of that early work starting about 3 o'clock, first time he's ever had a chance to take ground balls in this ballpark.
1: Yeah, and he was kind of wide-eyed and, you know, learning where to go and the surface of the infield. A lot of coaching going on with him, but the nice part now is the game starts, I'm on my own, I can go out and play my brand of baseball.
0: Yeah, that's what Shelty was talking about in our conversation. Information's great. You don't want to overload these guys. Mm. You want to let them, once the game starts and Adam Hammer yells play ball, you want them to be able to play, to react and compete and not be burdened by all of the thoughts they're trying to process. So we'll see how that goes here tonight as Kramer, no sleeves, and goes with the bare arms. Some pitchers, like a Joe Ryan, will wear the long sleeves for fear of tipping pitches. Kramer, no such worry, facing his old shortstop, Gunnar Henderson. Henderson's bats from the left side. The first pitch is delivered, and it's off the outside corner for ball one, and we are underway. Last start as an Oriole didn't go well for Kramer. It was blowout loss to the Tigers. His first start with the Twins, much better. He went 5 solid innings in Kansas City, and he misses down. It's 2-0. Lefty's primarily going to get the splitter in the four seam. A couple of fastballs missing here, and it's 2-0 to Henderson. Kramer kicks high and lets it go, and the pitch is just low, and it's 3 balls and no strikes.
1: You talked about split finger, 28% four seam fastball. He upticked the fastball usage last time out.
0: Well, 3 straight fastballs here, none of them in the zone. Dangerous place to be to Gunner, who takes a strike, and now 3-1 back in the count. Henderson hitting just 213. His swing, according to some of the Orioles folks, has gotten very steep. Not keeping that bat on plane in the hitting zone for a long time, and he pops this one up down the third baseline. And Danny, that's the exact type of result right you there. Get with a steep swing.
1: Well, a little bit loopy swing right there, and that explains the pop-up on a 3-1 pitch down the left field line. Well, foul.
0: And you've talked it through mechanically. You talked about with Keyshaw a little bit. When you have that sharp angle, your bat's not in the zone very long. As the 3-2, that's a little flatter swing, line drive to center. Keyshaw will leap up and grab it. A little hollow, but a liner to center field for out number one. And a nice job by Dean Kramer battling back from a 3-0 deficit.
1: Well, Kreidler out there in center field is fighting that sun. Remember, these kind of starts, they deal with the sun a little bit, and after about the first, second inning, the shadows will kind of take that sun away, but
0: you're right, Kreidler, not Keyshaw.
1: He came running in on it and almost overran it at the last minute stop, jump up.
0: Shielding his eyes now as Alonzo swings and lifts one high in the air to center field. Kreidler, using his glove to fight the sunshine, makes the catch. And Pete Alonzo is out on a sky-high pop-up for out number two. Alonzo, a guy who has just clobbered the Twins wherever he has faced them. New York, Baltimore, Minnesota, hasn't mattered. And there are 2 quick outs for Jackson Holliday. And Danny, we talked about it in the open with John. So important to throw a goose egg up here in the first inning. That was problematic on the road trip.
1: And again, a lot of fastball usage here early, and that was a fastball that Alonzo popped up.
0: First pitch to Jackson Holliday is wide. 1 ball, no strikes. Holliday was hurt for that season opening series. He has really taken off since the All-Star break, hitting .313 with an .822 OPS. Bat's left-handed, good speed, and he swings and misses in the count 1-1. Holliday came with all the hype. Rocketed through the minor leagues, debuted as a teenager, but he's been injury prone. And a bounce.

0: Al is making his way through the minor leagues. He's with the Rockies organization where his dad played. The 2-2 has popped up near third base. Lee hustling after it. He's into foul territory, and he makes the catch just in front of the Orioles dugout, and he'll carry the third out all the way back to the Twins dugout on the opposite side of the diamond. A 1-2-3 inning from Dean Kramer. And after the Twins managed just two scoreless first innings in their nine-game road trip, they throw up a zero here to kick off the homestand at Target Field. Well, you can't spell triple without trip, and we are due for a triple today. Today's contestant in Quick Trips Around the Bases, Brad Thomas from beautiful Cambridge, Minnesota. If a Twin hits a triple, Brad, you win $1,200. 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
0: Got Baltimore, then Philly, then Atlanta. It's a great stretch of baseball
1: to
0: kind of wrap up as we head towards school again here and we get into the late days of summer. Target Field, the place to be. Well, Kyle Schwarber is going to be here as part of those Phillies clubs. He is on target. Yesterday, the Phillies DH broke a 17-game homerless streak in a 7-6, 12-inning win against the Blue Jays. 2-for-3, two homers, drove in four, walked a couple of times, even stole a base. It's brought to you by Target, proud partner of the Minnesota Twins. And I will tell you, Danny, when we go down to Field of Dreams, which I am just over the moon about, nobody will look the part more than Kyle Schwarber. Coming out of that cornfield,
1: yep.
0: He looks like he could play with those Black Sox guys from the movie.
1: No question about it. He's one of those guys that could probably play in many generations of this game. But what an exciting player, and looking forward to seeing him come here at Target Field, but also us down there at a Field of Dreams game.
0: Well, the Twins trying to get some work done before heading to Dyersville. They're facing the opening day starter, Trevor Rogers. It's Austin Martin, Ryan Jeffers, Royce Lewis. Everybody's right-handed tonight. Mikey Lefty delivers a first pitch, and it's fouled away down the right field line by Martin, who has really been fighting it, and it's nothing and one. Back on opening day at Camden Yards, seven scoreless three-hit innings. He struck out five, hit a man, and a 2-1 Orioles win. Martin takes down and in, 1-1. Righty see a fastball 46% of the time and a changeup 27% of the time. Sweeper is kind of his strikeout go-to pitch. As the 1-1 is cracked in the air right center field for Austin Martin. That's going to find the warning track and roll. Run, Austin, run. This could be your triple. Austin turns at second. He'll settle for two as he lost his headgear picked up by Pete Alonso. It's a leadoff double into the opposite gap. Boy, do the Twins need that. And boy, did Austin Martin need that, Danny, because that's when he's at his best.
1: Yeah, that's when we see Austin really kind of playing his brand of baseball. Left-hander, good approach, got a little cut fastball in. Was able to kind of drag the bat head there and get it well placed.
0: Well, you talk about all the time with a guy like Rogers, use that big part of the field. Here's Ryan Jeffers. First pitch to Ryan is taken inside, one ball, no strikes. Jeffers has hit safely in nine straight home games. And he has been the Twins' best bat against left-handed pitching this year. Hitting over 300 at 319, OPS at 932. Watches down and the count, two balls, no strikes. Jeffers has had an outstanding season. Looking to finish strong as he heads off into free agency, well-deserved. He'll have a bevy of suitors. There's a pitch taken down and the count 3-0. Worked himself into a nice count.
1: You know what's also nice about that, being in contention, Chris? You get into the playoffs and you really kind of, you can elevate your value even more so with a good playoff run.
0: Absolutely. 3-0 pitch. That's taken for a strike and the count 3-1. So Martin with the leadoff double, dropped anchor at second. You don't want to make that first out at third base, but I know Brad Thomas was rooting for three. Let's see if Jeffers can chase him home. Three balls, one strike. Pitch on the way. Swung on and fouled straight back. Boy, he was on it, Danny. He peeled that fastball straight back into the net.
1: I'd like to see that approach right there. Three balls and one strike. And kind of a hitter's count.

0: he got something to swing at. And like I said, the timing was there, just the contact of the baseball just under it a little bit.
1: Yeah, that's the swing you want on 3-1. You don't want any hesitant swing on 3-1 after be convicted. Royce is on deck. Twins trying to crack the scoreboard early. We're in the bottom of one, scoreless. Runner at second, nobody out. And the pitch is swung on and pulled deep and foul. It's going to be into the second or third deck down the left field line and out amongst the paying customers. Boy, this ballpark has seen some traffic while we were gone. Noah Kahn, you can still see the marks of his stage out in center field. He filled the place up. Second largest crowd ever for a concert at Target Field. As Jeffers takes low, ball four. He takes a hard-earned walk. Runners on at first and second. Nobody out for Royce. That Kahn packed the place on a beautiful night. And then the next three nights, the Savannah Bananas with their yellow baseballs, their sleeveless jerseys, the man on stilts, the flips. What a show they put on.
0: A first baseman named Justin Morneau.
1: I asked him if he had to request 33. He
0: said, Brian Dozier in town for that.
1: Yeah. Trevor May threw an inning as a strike called, 0-1. Tony Oliva in a Bananas jersey.
0: I love it.
1: Joe Mauer.
0: Joe threw out the first pitch.
1: He did. No balls and a strike to Royce. Had a great road trip. And he cracks this one up the third baseline. Just a whisker foul. When Mayo was off the line and couldn't get to it, and that ball was tracing the chalk and veered just a little bit to the wrong side of the tracks. It's 0-2. Just underway, Lidlifter, this three-game series. Eight-game homestand. Look back to second and Martin. Now the pitch. And check swing. Did he go? He did. And Lewis is out on strikes. So Royce came off maybe his best offensive game in Kansas City. Went into Milwaukee. Had a couple of strong games. Then had the four strikeout game. And he strikes out here for out number one in the inning. It's up to Josh Bell. Josh Bell, good numbers against Rogers. 6-for-15 career. He bats right-handed. Pitch taken in, one ball, no strikes. You and I got to give Josh Bell a lift the other day.
0: Yeah, we did. We were going to Iowa. At least we told him we were.
1: Turns out we were going the wrong way. Good thing we picked him up. As the 1-0, taken wide. That's the changeup that he wants you to chase. And it's 2-0.
0: Well, we were doing a commercial, I guess, that they're going to kick off prior to us going down to Field of Dreams, and Josh was the star of that.
1: And he played the role well. As the pitch just does nibble the outside corner, that's a backdoor sweeper. 2-1. I don't want to sell you short on that, though, Danny. You did all your own stunts.
0: Right.
1: And I thought you had star quality. 2-1, rolled toward short, could be two. Henderson goes to second. Holliday's relay back to first in time for an inning-ending, rally-killing double play. That is Rogers at his finest. He rolls Bell up 6-4-3, and the Twins turn to side scoreless despite the leadoff double here in the opening frame. We've played one. We're scoreless at Target Field, and this is your home for Twins baseball.
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0: Tyler O'Neill going to lead things off top of the second. O'Neill, Dylan Beavers, and Leody Taveras. Dean Kramer facing O'Neill, who over his last 50 at-bats is slugging an astounding 750. The first pitch is in there for a strike in the outside corner. Twins snapped O'Neill's opening day home run streak this year in Baltimore. He'd homered in an astounding six straight opening days for three different teams. He takes a pitch high here, and it's 1-1. This is a guy who does not miss a day in the weight room, Danny. He is
1: he's
0: put together.
1: One of the strongest guys in baseball.
0: His dad, an award-winning bodybuilder in Canada. And O'Neill taps this one to the left side of the diamond for Brooks Lee, who scoops it up on the run. Sidearm to first for the out. O'Neill is retired, and before Beavers hits, 10 seconds for station identification on your home for Twins baseball.
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0: Dylan Beavers, 6'5" left-handed batter. He's out of Cal Berkeley, grew up in Paso Robles, California, right down the road from Brooks Lee, who's in near the grass at third base. Pitch wide, and it's 1-0. The two played basketball against one another in middle school, high school baseball against one another, but were never teammates until they played for Team USA together. Still very good friends. They go back home in the offseason as Beavers takes a breaking ball for a strike, and I asked the obvious question to Brooks. I said, how did he get away from your dad? Why didn't he play with you at Cal Poly? And he said, my dad messed up. He said he was looking at Dylan Beavers as a pitcher, as a strike on the knees, and it's 1-2. And he said, nah, he's not good enough to pitch here. So he went to Cal, and he wasn't good enough to pitch there, but lo and behold, a growth spurt, went to the outfield. Brilliant career.
1: Here he is in the big leagues.
0: Yep. One ball and two strikes to Dylan Beavers. High leg kick in the pitch, and he watches down on the count 2-2.
1: You think it's too late for Corey's growth spurt?
0: Growth spurt?
1: Yeah.
0: Well, that surgery that we're saving for, where we're going to get his femurs enlarged,
1: yeah,
0: I think that's going to do it for him.
1: He's going the other route, too. Yep. You know, he got his hair done.
0: And it looks good. There's the 2-2. Swung and a miss. He struck him out. Kramer fans Beavers. Two away in the second. I forgot to tell you, because we were on the road so long, but I think you probably need to know, Corey had a big moment on the road. He bought, like, hair paste.
1: Hair what?
0: Like paste gel.
1: Oh, yeah, sure.
0: Yeah,
1: sure.
0: He bought his first, like, hair stuff in a long, long time.
1: Nice.
0: He was very excited. What was the stuff you used to steal from your dad?
1: Wild Root.
0: Wild Root.
1: Yes. I don't think they make that anymore, but it was...
0: Taveras swings and misses. That's the one you'd
1: I think he took a case in on a trade-in with a car or something.
0: And you'd do a little duck tail in the front?
1: Yeah, we finally got to grow a little bit of a what I called the Chuck Knoblauch look, you know, the little pompadour on top.
0: No balls in a strike. Yeah, that's down and in on the back foot. One ball, one strike. And, of course, you got sent to the chalkboard?
1: Yeah. I had to put my head on that chalkboard and then had to look at that grease stain on the chalkboard the rest of the year.
0: Wild Root, the lesson of the day, Wild Root stains. Breaking ball popped up. Good pitch. Had him out in front. The right fielder, Keyshaw, racing in. He waves everybody else off. He makes the catch. And another 1-2-3 inning for right-hander Dean Kramer. We've played 1.5. We're still scoreless. See if the Twins can change that when we return on your home for Twins baseball.
3: 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From award-winning dining and lakeside relaxation to luxurious spa experiences and